0: Andrew Delatour says it's about giving customers greater flexibility.
1: We expect this to be very popular because it's going to particularly benefit customers like young professionals, families and small businesses, often people who are time poor during the week but still value in-person support.
0: And a new Vegemite product has been developed for children and those who don't like the taste of the iconic spread. Vegemite Kids contains half the salt, is lighter in colour and has a creamier texture than the original. In finance, a few minutes into trade, the All Ords have opened down 35 points at 9,013. One Australian dollar is buying 70 US cents.
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0: 23-time Grand Slam champion Serena Williams has been awarded the final wild card for the women's singles at Wimbledon. Craig Gabriel reports.
3: The last time Serena played singles at Wimbledon was 2022 and lost in the first round. And 2 months later at the US Open, she lost to Ida Tomljanovic in the third round and then retired from the tour. But now she's back at the age of 44 and will be playing singles. She and sister Venus already got a doubles wild card. Serena has won the championship 7 times and the last time she won was a decade ago. And the last time she reached the final was 2019 when she lost to Simona Halep. Craig Gabriel, London.
0: Rugby Australia has appointed Olympic Sevens gold medal winning coach Tim Walsh as Women's High Performance Director. And live at the FIFA World Cup, Cape Verde are locked to all with Uruguay in injury time. It's 10:04.
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7: Partly cloudy today with a slight chance of a shower as we head for a top of 27 degrees for Rockhampton. Yeppoon 24, Gladstone and Billawilla tops of 25. A little bit cool overnight in some parts of Capricornia tonight.
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7: Into the second hour on 4BC Mornings. Yes, Jason is away today. I'm here through until midday. 133
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6: 4BC Mornings, we are here through until midday. Plenty to come on the program. A few things I'm going to bring up in just a moment, but Patrick is on the line at Woody Point. Hello, Patrick.
13: Hey, Pete, how are you, buddy?
6: Good, thanks, mate. How are you?
13: Yeah, good, mate, good. So good to see this beautiful family get citizenship into our country, and these are the sort of migrants that this country was built on, like come here to work, assimilate, and just make something for themselves without taking handouts. And these are the sort of people we want in our country.
6: You're not wrong. You're not wrong. You're talking to someone, Patrick, of Greek background, and I know my ancestors, when they came here, assimilated into the community and wanted to be part of the community, make a difference, and this is exactly what this family are doing.
13: Yeah, I've got quite a few Greek friends I played football with, the Contratus and Sandgate, and they're beautiful, like just good people, like the Greeks, the Italians, and everyone got on back in the days, like no crime like we have today with the new lot we have in the country, and the country was just such a better, safer place back in them days.
6: Yeah, absolutely. All right, good on you, Patrick. It is a good day, mate, one we can celebrate.
13: Yeah, 100%. See you, mate.
6: Yeah, good on you. Thank you for the call. 133 882 is the telephone number. The open line, thanks to Watch Smoke Alarms. A lot of text messages coming through as well. Tony says, Jason is a trooper. Man flew in calling in to say how much this means. It does show how much it means. And he was very emotional, Jason, earlier today, I can tell you, when he found out the news as well. Tremendous bit of news. Sharon says, I hate to sound cynical, but while I am overjoyed that the family has finally been given residency, it should never have taken so much pressure from the 4BC team and others, plus we, the citizens of this country, to force Burke into doing the right thing. He has put that family through undue stress and anxiety to reach the right decision. Sharon, at least the decision was made, but I get exactly where you were coming from. And I think on that, maybe, and this is just me just spitballing it out there, that I think in a few instances in recently that you've almost got to have a look at different government departments and how things happen. Not everything is black and white. It's very hard to just dot every I, cross a T, and go, bang, okay, that's through. And things have to be looked at on a case-by-case basis. And I think this was about to be put in the, okay, bang, they've got to go home basket without looking into the actual situation. Interesting question here from David. Hi, what do you think would have happened to those people if Hanson was in charge? Interesting. interesting question. It really is. Lee, on a different topic, he says, couple of kids riding scooters down the middle of Adelaide Street without helmets. Did not care about me saying to them new laws coming out. That's from Lee. Lee, hopefully it's one of those things, isn't it, where the police will catch up with them. It's like when if you get pulled over for an RBT, or if you've just gone a couple of Ks over the speed limit and you get pulled over and someone roars past you at 150 Ks an hour in a 70 zone, and you think, oh, why do I get pulled over and they didn't? Yeah, the police will be there. You can't get everyone all the time. And what it needs is for a few of those kids for there to be pulled over by the police, and they start telling their friends, "Hey, the cops are onto us. We better obey these new laws." Thank you for that text. Interesting. Good on you, Lee. Appreciate that. Vivian at Loader sends an SMS. Hi, Soldy. I believe it's the big man's 70th birthday today. I just want to put a shout out. Yes.
14: Happy birthday to you. Happy birthday.
6: Daryl Broman. Happy birthday, Daryl. Now, he said, Vivian goes on to say, I just want to put a shout out to such an amazing person. His influence with the Continuous Call team is exceptional, and he's an all-round great bloke. That's from Vivian at Loader. Yeah, Vivian, he certainly is that. You're not wrong. Stephen says, regarding the pickleball court issue, this is not about pickleball or whether it's good to use parks. It's about a councillor and council who refuse to listen or consult with their residents and believe they can break their own development rules in the process, which causes safety and other issues. And the project in that park is unfortunately apparently just the tip of the iceberg. That's from Stephen. Well, Stephen, at face value, it's a pickleball court in the middle of a park. And you know, we've seen different things pop up over parks for many, many years, whether it be playground equipment. You know, I remember it'd be 30, 40 years ago, wouldn't it, when tennis ball hit-up courts were put in, and the one at Yeronga would have to be 30 years old. Now, just on that story, if you're not fully aware of it, I mentioned briefly earlier on, but Holland Park residents are up in arms over some pickleball courts. The proposed $240,000 expansion to double the number of pickleball courts at Yoakum Street Park was paused back in May by the Brisbane City Council. That decision came after backlash from local residents, where a formal petition was formed and gathered close to 100 signatures. The petition called for greater transparency and community involvement rather than outright opposition to the project itself. The project would have added 3 new courts, a picnic shelter, and seating. Brisbane City Council has been accused of heavy-handed intimidation for deploying a crime hotspot security camera at the park. Residents say the mobile camera unit was unexpectedly dropped into the park on June 11 following their opposition to the project, even though police confirmed there were no current safety threats in the area. Now, Stephen Newton, the president who organises against the project, claimed the surveillance cameras were aimed at discouraging Holland Park residents from taking a stand. Local councillor Krista Adams has responded, saying she was keeping the area safe. And she said this, while Labor and the Greens are busy waging a war against a paddle and plastic ball, we're focused on delivering more free activities in our parks and keeping our communities safe. So it's an interesting one. Where do you stand on it? 133-882 is the telephone number, thanks to What Smoke Alarms, 133-882. I just can't see why everything that has to be built has to go through 50 million checks and balances. It's something the community will benefit from. Build more. Build more. I'd love to walk down the park one day, look out and go, oh, wow, look what's been built here. That's what you want to see, isn't it? And as far as different residences talking about the increased traffic and all that in the area, well, does it really matter? Does it? I don't. I just want to see more of it around the place. And I say well done to the council. Do we really need to be consulted over everything? Everything? I'm not so sure we do. 133-882 is the telephone number. Now, what about this? We've got this to give away. Yes. I didn't give Ryan too much of a warning there. But the Broncos are playing the Roosters Friday at Suncorp Stadium. We've got a double pass to give away. So if you want to head off to the game, call now 133-882 for your chance to win. 133-882. You must have a Ticketmaster account to redeem your tickets. Kickoff is 8 o'clock this Friday night. 4BC is a proud partner of the Brisbane Broncos. So no question or anything. All they got to do is ring. That's too easy. 133-882 is the telephone number. We'll announce our winner next.
15: Mornings. It's so good. They deserve a little plaque. Back soon, thanks to Bolsover Dental, on the talk of Central Queensland, 994RO.
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7: So Michelle is on the line at Wakeley. Hello, Michelle.
8: Hi, how are you?
7: Good. You're free on Friday night?
8: I will make sure I am.
7: Well, you got a double pass to see the Broncos and the Roosters. Well done.
8: Oh, it's amazing. Thank you so much. I'm actually going to give them to my dad. He's 85 and he's not very well, but he loves the Broncos, so.
7: Oh, excellent. Excellent. Well, it'll go to good use. That's awesome, Michelle. I'll put you back to the team and they'll get all your details. Well done.
8: Thank you so much.
7: No, you're more than welcome. So off to see the Broncos play the Roosters on Friday night. Yeah, that'll be something else too. Big game for Brisbane. Last chance saloon, I think, for the Broncos. Massive game for them this coming Friday night at home against the Tricolours. Daniel on SMS, if you're whinging about a pickleball court, get a life. Good on you, Saldy. Good point. Margaret, Peter, pickleball, who would bother to be seen playing that childish sport? It's not Australian. Rather, it's American and belongs only on Bold and the Beautiful. That's from Margaret. I've got to say, I'm still the traditional tennis player. I haven't taken to pickleball or paddle yet. I will say. Now, I went to Stanley Restaurant on the weekend at Howard Smith Wharves with a group of friends. It was absolutely fantastic. But before I got there, I sat, my wife had a coffee and I had another beverage. We were looking over at the series of restaurants and couldn't help notice and it struck us for a good, I'm going to say for about 15 minutes. This group of three, shall we say, influencers, going

0: out the front of the restaurant, blocking the path for people, and they weren't there. Yeah, they weren't blocking it for the whole 15 minutes they were out there. But taking photos, and then they check the photos, then they'd go back, take some more, fix the hair, change the angle slightly, and then go back again, and then again, and then that went on for about 15 minutes. Then we walked past the restaurant that they were at. And were they sitting there talking? No. All the phones are out taking photos of the food and cocktails that were there as well and making sure again that the hair was all good, the hair was all, every angle was fine. They take over the place. I mean, influencers, yeah, they've probably got some sort of place in the world. But I've heard some pretty ordinary stories, I must admit, from some. Now, there was one story I remember hearing of one influencer that had a car sponsor. And this is on the car company as well. And I won't, and I'll leave all the car companies out. They sent this person a car. They did one video promoting the car and then didn't hear back from them. So 6 months later, they requested the car to come back. The car came back to them in a horrible state. But what they discovered was that this said influencer had two other brand of cars that they were promoting at the same time. Now as I say, that's on the car dealership and their marketing and social media team for not, well, it wasn't the dealership, it was the manufacturer, for not checking. But come on, that's taking the mickey. I have heard a number of horror stories that it's almost blackmail or influencers taking, trying to make the most of situations at restaurants and bars by eating and drinking, and then when it comes time for the bills, I'm going to post on social media, and I'm not paying this bill. Well, you should have talked about that before you started with all the cocktails and so forth. And that one really, really gets on my nerves. And they threaten to post negative reviews. They threaten to derail the said establishment. That one really does get on my nerves, it must be said. I think that it's something that, you know, people in the hospitality industry have really got to watch out for, is the influencers around the place. Have you seen anything like it? There was just a site I had to tell you about when I knew I was coming in here today. That one yesterday, unbelievable. All right, 133-882 is the 4BC open line. Thanks to Watch Smoke Alarms. Tony has given us a call from Goodna. Hello, Tony.
1: Yeah, good morning, Solly. Doing a good job standing in for Jason, mate.
0: Thank you, mate.
1: I just find it interesting that there's a portion of people that are not happy and they're fluid with regards to their stance on progress. And like the green spaces are public spaces for everybody to use, not just for them to look at it how they would like to see them.
0: Yep.
1: And the more people that we can get out and use them, the better off it's going to be for us as a society. I think because, you know, we're getting fairly insular these days and not getting out and about.
0: Yeah.
1: So I think they're doing a good thing with regards to putting, you know, these other activities into the green spaces that aren't just grassed areas.
0: Yeah, absolutely right. I think you're spot on there, Tony. And, you know, you get people out and about and using them. That's what they're there for. And you're right. And we're not just talking about this specific situation in Holland Park, but all around the city and in all across the state. You know, get people out. And, you know, it's nice to see council spending money and putting in things that both young and old in our society can use.
1: Yeah, well, that is right. And like, you know, for the old badge of the big country town, yeah, we still wear that with a bit of pride, but we can still hold our head high with how far we've come from those days.
0: Absolutely.
1: We're still going. We are still going. And yeah, it's not over by a long shot. Yeah, so thank you very much for taking my call and have a great day.
0: Yeah, you're right, Tony. You have a good day as well. Enjoy your Monday. Mate, appreciate that. 133-882 is the telephone number. Patrick on the SMS goes, more like freeloaders than influencers, Saldy. I think that's right with a lot of the cases. Absolutely right there. This one from Terry at Westlake. Morning, Saldy. Come on, mate. Influencers, all they are just people, nobody special. Yeah. Good on you, Terry. That's right, mate. They're just normal people. Just normal people with big followings and that don't have to work. Ah, dear. Unbelievable. 133-882 is the 4BC open line. Thanks to What Smoke Alarm. Some more texts coming through as well. This one from Margaret. Peter, following on, last time I heard pickleball mentioned a couple of years ago on The Bold and the Beautiful when poor old Eric and voluptuous Donna were caught having a saucy fling. Oh, wow. In the pickleball court. Is Bold and the Beautiful still the same story, same as Young and the Restless, when you can stop watching for about 15 years, pick it up, and it's still the same plot happening? I didn't even realise that was still on. But they must be embracing something new with pickleball. Peter says, hi, Peter. It's Peter from Redland Bay. I'm a Dolphins member and can't wait to see them play the Warriors. Yeah, they're playing the Warriors this week. Saturday afternoon at home. We're going to chat to Terry Reader in our next hour, the CEO of the Dolphins. So looking forward to that. Cherie, good to hear from you. Cherie, hi, Peter. Enjoying all the colour and passion, the people from all the countries, big and small, at the World Cup. Yeah, and good luck to New Zealand. They take on Egypt in around half an hour from now. Cherie, I'm just double-checking that game finished earlier between Uruguay and Cape Verde, and it did finish as a 2-2 draw, so a 2-2 draw there. And that 0-0 draw in the Belgium and Iran match means that this game involving New Zealand in their group turns into a huge one now against Egypt. Whoever wins that game will go top of the group. So that game gets underway in around half an hour from now. It is 10:30, and an investigation that began in North Queensland has led to the country's largest ever cocaine bust. Here's Chloe Affleck with the details.
2: Good morning, Salty. 2.7 tonnes of cocaine has been found at a property in Sydney's northwest, which carries an estimated street value of $816 million. It's alleged the cocaine was imported into Australia near Mitch Point in the Mackay region. High-pressure peace talks in Switzerland have stalled after US President Donald Trump again threatened Iran. Iranian officials walked out after President Trump claimed on social media he would attack Iran again if Hezbollah causes trouble. One Nation leader, Pauline Hanson, has been given extra security amid concerns for her safety, that of her staff and the public. And a new Vegemite product has been developed for children containing half the salt and a creamier texture. In sport, 23-time Grand Slam champion Serena Williams has been awarded the final wild card for the women's singles at Wimbledon. And Salty, I'll have more news at 11.
3: 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It's the 4RO Perry's IGA Secret Sound. 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Thanks to Perry's IGA, Wandle, Dean Street and Yeppoon. 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
5: 25 to 11 on 4BC mornings. I'm in the chair today till midday. Carla Bignasca will be with you between midday and 3. Now, 1 in 10 Queensland students are currently acting as young carers, managing school while looking after parents or siblings with chronic illnesses or disabilities. A survey by Little Dreamers reveals that 39% of young carers miss at least one day of school every week, and 35% are forced to use their own money to cover caring costs. Despite the high numbers, only 280 federal government young carer bursaries worth around $4,000 each for school essentials like uniforms and textbooks were granted across Queensland last year. 280. 17-year-old Toowoomba student Kenny Davis started caring for his mother at age 8 and his brother at age 14. His previous school threatened to expel him after he missed 6 months of classes to provide full-time care. It took the school 8 months just to refer him to a guidance counsellor. Kenny's responsibilities have included showering, feeding, and toileting his older brother, alongside supporting his mother, who suffers from severe arthritis and mental health issues. Little Dreamers CEO Madeline Buckner and the Australian Psychological Society are calling for teachers to be trained to spot care-related absenteeism early rather than punishing students for missing classes. Experts warn that heavy caregiving responsibilities are placing significant psychological strain on young Queenslanders. The Department of Education stated it remains committed to supporting all students to engage in school, noting that education is key to their future success. It's a worrying story. Now, teachers are already heavily burdened with so much responsibility. Should it come down to the teachers? I know that they've got a lot that they got to look after in class. They maybe should be after or keeping an eye on things a bit closer. I don't know. The other thing too is, should we have more guidance officers in school, and when there is increased absenteeism, ask some questions rather than just blatantly hand the kid in question a punishment. That's heartbreaking. That really is. When you hear that it's happening a lot over the state, it's a very sad story. And hopefully, it's something that
6: someone can get on top of very soon. And well done to Little Dreamers for the work that they do in helping these young carers out in our society. Yeah, it truly is a sad story, that is for sure. 133-882 is the telephone. That is the 4BC open line. Thanks to Watch Smoke Alarms. You can send an SMS to 0499-880-882. We've got a lot of texts we've still got to get through. They all are read. Sometimes we just can't keep up with them all on air. And don't forget to email 4BCmornings@4bc.com.au or head to 4bc.com.au and click on the feedback icon. Oh, what about this? This story that's out in relation to good old Vegemite.

0: this un-Australian? Vegemite is launching a brand new spread tailored to younger taste buds and those that can't hack the intense flavour. Vegemite Kids contains half the salt, is lighter in colour, and is said to be creamier, but still packed with B6 and B12 vitamins. And apparently the new recipe took 18 months to get right. Will you be trying the new Vegemite? Is the original too much for you? I just don't know if we should be changing a pantry staple. What do you think? Is the flavour too strong? Then just spread less of it. If it's too strong, don't have it an inch thick on your toast. Don't go changing the whole DNA of Vegemite. Now, is it really for the kids or is it for Americans? Should this be called Vegemite America? Because they can't hack the intense flavour. What about that really clever sign they had at the football when the Socceroos played the USA the other day? We don't like Vegemite. What about all the crap you've introduced to us? Ah, dear. Anyway, you may have a thought about that one. That's a shame America beat us. Anyway, don't change Vegemite. Oh, dear idea. Next thing you know, Bundaberg Rum will come out mid-strength. Probably already does. I think it already. Or they'll introduce zero alcohol beer. Now I'm being funny or stupid. One of the two. All right. 133-882, the 4BC open line. Thanks to Watch Smoke Alarms.
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0: Yes, we're putting the fun back into tax time with 4BC's end of financial year bonus. 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To win, all you need to do is collect the daily code words in breakfast, mornings, afternoons, and drive. 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If you know all four code words from the previous day, you could win a grand. Now, today's code word from mornings. So this is from mornings. Write it down. Fortune. Fortune. Gary Hardgrave is worth a fortune. Jason Matthews is on a fortune. That's how you remember it. Jot that down, fortune. Then listen to Carla and Gary to get their code words and you could be tomorrow's winner. It is as simple as that. 4BC's end of financial year bonus. There's $5,000 up for grabs, but the only way to win is to keep your radios and apps on 4BC all day long.
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5: One 133 882, the 4BC open line, thanks to Watch Smoke Alarms. Now, the weather. Brisbane, top of 22 today with showers. Ipswich, 22 with showers. Logan Central, 21 with showers. Gold Coast, 21 with rain. Redcliffe, 21, shower or two. Sunny Coast, 22, partly cloudy. Rockhampton, 27 and partly cloudy. And Brisbane outlook for the next few days, 22 and sunny for Tuesday, 22 mostly sunny for Wednesday. Charters Towers, those listening on the Resonate Network, 27, mostly sunny. Charleville, 21 and mostly sunny. Emerald, 24, partly cloudy. Goondiwindi, 19 and mostly sunny. Longreach, 25 and mostly sunny. Mount Isa, 23 and sunny. Kingaroy, hello to Carl Rackerman, 19 and partly cloudy. And Roma, 20 and partly cloudy. Time now for some sport.
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5: Well, here he is, Sam Leckie. Hello, Sam.
7: Hello, Salty. This is weird. I don't think we've ever shared a studio together, have we?
5: I don't know. filled in for me plenty of times over the years, and we see each other in the corridor all the time, but yes, this is good. How's your weekend?
7: Funny. Yeah, it was good. I had to watch the Socceroos twice because I woke up at 5. I finished up doing the Gold Coast Suns and Hawthorn for 3AW footy and got home about midnight, and I set the alarm for 5 and I reckon I got 20 minutes in. I saw the own goal and it was pretty much after that I fell asleep, so I had to go back and watch the Socceroos again. It's a shame that I had to go and watch it again because it was not worth the watch until you got about 50 minutes into the game, and by then there was sort of gone and no chance really for the Aussies.
5: Yeah, it was unfortunate. It really was unfortunate. I think that Tony Popovich will learn, and at least now we've still got the Paraguay game to come out.
7: Mm.
5: And hopefully, a draw will be enough to send us through to the next round.
7: Yeah, win or draw, they're through. And then, I mean, it's 8 out of the 12 teams that, 8 out of the 12 best third place teams that make it through to the knockout stage. So even a loss, I think the fact that we've got, we go into the last game with the, like steady points differential, goal differential, and it's on zero now after the 2-0 loss. That helps them, but it's a strange one. One of the things we learnt this weekend is that when you got your best players on the field, the game looks a lot easier.
5: Yes.
7: And as soon as Aaron Kunda, Christian Volpato looked really good in his first World Cup game for the Socceroos. And I think when you watch guys like them two and Jordan Boss, when they're on the ball, it's a different quality to the rest of the Socceroos team. And I think, I think Tony Popovich will learn from the amount of minutes that the first two, Aaron Kunda and Christian Volpato in particular, they need more minutes because we're a better team when they're on the field.
5: Absolutely. Absolutely. All right. Now, one thing you do on a Monday with Jason is the five things we learn over the weekend. What's the first one?
7: Well, I reckon the Dolphins are going to give it a shake come finals time. I know you've got Terry Reader, the CEO, coming up after the 11 o'clock news, and I know that he loves to give the Dolphins a rap, but I always like when there's a team that's sort of pushing for that finals or have not made it, been there for a little while, when you watch a young team in particular during Origin time, when they're without their Origin stars, that's a sign of a good system, a good team. And yes, it was the Tigers, but the Tigers have beaten some good teams this year as well. And just the way there's been a couple of games this year with the Dolphins. I think the Sharks early on in the season and then the Tigers, where they grind and they grind and then it pays dividends in the end with some late points. And you watch a team that's without their five Origin stars and Isaiah Katoa as well. I know Kulikefi Fuyaki played, but most of the Origin stars are out and they're still getting wins like that. They'll give it a shake come finals time.
5: And a tough place to go like Campbelltown. Yes. Yeah, as well. I think they're one of the teams to beat.
7: Fans.
5: I think the Dolphins are one of the teams to beat. I think there's no doubt about that. Huge game coming up this Saturday at Suncorp when they take on the Warriors.
7: Yep. Big Warriors contingent in Brisbane. They always get a good crowd when they're at Suncorp Stadium.
5: Mm. What else did you learn?
7: I reckon the Suns will be contenders, just not this year. And I know Damian Hardwick has spoken about it for a long time this year, that two steps forward, you take two steps forward by taking one step back. And I think we're seeing all the results of the step back this year, all the players that left at the end of last year. You look at the likes of Sam Flanders, Braden Fiorini, those sort of role players that they need, and Damien Hardwick teams in particular need, when you've got a team of superstars. They've got a team of superstars and a team of young talent at the moment. It's the young guys that are in those sort of, they do the dirty work, the work that the superstars don't need to do.
5: Yes.
7: They're just young. They're really young. And when Hawthorn turned up the heat on Friday night, there was a string of five goals at the end of the first quarter. They kicked four goals in 2 minutes at the start of the fourth quarter, and that just hurts when they go on big runs like that. So the Suns, all the signs are in place. The young guys like Jai Murray and Bo Adensoul, they look really good. It's just in those patches where a team turns it up, they can't absorb that pressure, and that's something that they'll have to get better at.
5: All right, so that's for the Suns. Now, I think you half alluded to just before something else that we learnt, number three.
7: Yeah, your best player's on the field. It was so frustrating, and especially after he was so brave in the first game against Turkey with the decisions he made, Tony Popovich, and starting Aaron Kunda, which we hadn't seen in the lead-up to the tournament. You bench the likes of Jackson Irvine and Matty Ryan, and all those decisions pay off. But then bit of a head-scratcher when you come up against the USA, against a team that you know are going to come after you with the ball, and then the two best players are off the field to start the game off. It was a frustrating watch for Aussie fans.
5: Yeah, it really was. Anyway, we look forward to Paraguay on Friday morning.
7: Friday, 12 o'clock.
5: Yeah.
7: It's the best thing about breakfast. You finish at 9 o'clock, I'll go home and have a couple of hours kip, and then I'll be able to watch the Socceroos.
5: Excellent. Excellent. I'm excited about your fourth of the five things we learned over the weekend.
7: Yeah, I think since Scott Prince retired in 2012, the Titans have really struggled to lock down that long-term halfback. You've seen Ash Taylor, Kane Elgee, Jamal Fogarty, Tony Sexton, Kieran Foran came there, but we knew that was only going to be a temporary fix. Finally, you've got Zane Harrison there, and I know it was a Panthers team that was without their Origin stars, but it's still a Panthers team that's got a lot of aura about them. And his performance on Saturday night, setting up, he was the last pass before all three of the Titans tries, and then kicks a field goal that wins it against a Panthers team that for so long has won those sort of games, and the Titans don't. The Titans don't normally win those sorts of tight games. They can stick with you for a long time, but it's been a couple of times this year that they've won those tight games. The Broncos with the Keanu Kinney massive play at the back end of that game. And now Zane Harrison guiding them home. I think the Titans have got a recipe for success. And finally, they've got that long-term halfback that they've needed for so long.
5: I could not agree with you more. And I think Josh Hannay deserves a lot of credit with what's happening there, along with Scott Sattler. They're doing great things at that club. And they're going to just fall short of finals this year, probably. You never know what's going to happen. They've got a lot of home games to come.
7: Yeah.
5: but they may just fall short. But boy, they're going to give it a red hot crack, and then they're going to be ready to fire next year.
7: And I think even in age footy, and you would have called it the Palm Beach Currumbin, the state final, state schoolboys final, where he looked a class above every yep. other player on that field in that win that they got, and he's starting to show those signs in NRL footy, which is awesome.
5: Yeah, you're right, absolutely great to see. And what's the final of the five things you learned over the weekend?
7: As much as I'd love the Ipswich Jets, as someone who played a bit of footy in the Ipswich Rugby League competition, I'd love to see the Jets in the NRL. I'd love to see a fifth Queensland team in the NRL. I reckon what we saw in Christchurch is going to be a real nudge for the NRL in terms of picking up that 20th team. And we know that the Southern Orcas, the proposal, it could be good to go by 2028. Their general manager said that they'll be ready to go then. Probably won't see them that early, but I think a full One New Zealand Stadium, which was sold out months in advance for a game against the Cowboys, and just the vibe around Kiwi footy at the moment, the vibe around the Warriors, I reckon the NRL are going to be very keen to jump on that. And I think when we get to 20 teams, it'll be a Christchurch or a South Island New Zealand team that are going to fill out that nice round number.
5: Yeah, I think you might be right. Yeah, although bring in Ipswich and get rid of another team in Sydney. Oh, did I say that? As well as Christchurch with their great stadium. Anyway, it's hard to ignore, isn't it? Yeah. In all seriousness, what's happening there in Christchurch?
7: Yeah, and you'll see empty stands for Super Rugby finals and full stands for a Warriors game in Christchurch where they haven't played for a while. Brand new stadium there. We know the NRL loves brand new stadiums. Yep. I think, Christchurch will be high on the list of priorities for the NRL.
5: Absolutely. Great stuff. Great to chat, Sam.
7: Good to chat, Salty.
5: Thank you, Sam. Sam Leckie there. You hear him with breakfast and with Jason as well, and does a magnificent job talking all things sport. It's 4:30 to 11.
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5: The 11 o'clock news isn't all that far away. Going to catch up with Terry Reader, the CEO of the Dolphins, in just a few moments after the 11 o'clock news. We'll check in with Carla Bignasca ahead of her afternoon show as well. So there's a lot to get to in our next hour. 133-882 is our telephone number. Thanks to Watch Smoke Alarms. We'll take some of your calls in our next hour as well.
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20: It's 11 o'clock. Good morning. I'm Chloe Affleck. Federal police say they've made the largest cocaine seizure in Australian history after an investigation which began in Queensland. Dusty Fitzpatrick has more.
21: Investigators say they've seized more than 2.7 tonnes of the drug hidden in shipping containers at Londonderry. The discovery of the cocaine, which has an estimated street value of $816 million, follows an investigation which began in Queensland. Police will allege that the drugs initially arrived on a cargo ship which stopped at sea off the Great Barrier Reef. It's understood two small tenders then brought the stash ashore before it was driven down the east coast from Mackay to Sydney. Two men have been charged and are due in court again in August. Dusty Fitzpatrick, Sydney.
20: The opposition says Labor's tax changes are pushing down auction rates to their lowest levels in years. Latest data shows clearance rates have dropped below 50% for the first time since the pandemic. Legislation to rein in capital gains tax and negative gearing is expected to pass over the next fortnight. Deputy Liberal Leader Jane Hume says the government's changes are damaging confidence.
22: These auction clearance rates are demonstrative of the uncertainty that Labor's policies have infected the real estate markets in. No wonder people aren't selling. They're choosing not to sell.
20: One Nation leader Pauline Hanson has been given extra security amid concerns for her safety, that of her staff and the public. As support for Senator Hanson continues to grow, there are fears she could be deliberately targeted. The One Nation leader has been urging the Prime Minister to increase federal police presence around her. Her Chief of Staff, James Ashby, says the party should not have to beg for it.
23: I think it's only fair if the Prime Minister thinks it's good enough for him to get personal security in the way of the AFP. I think it's only fair Pauline Hanson is afforded it as well. No one in a political position should have their life put at risk by, you know, the odd crazy or mentally unstable person out there.
20: Research shows Australians are losing $497 million each year due to problems with digital services. 29% of people surveyed said they experience problems with social media platforms. Australians are being encouraged not to rush their returns as tax time rolls around. The ATO warns rushing to lodge returns can lead to delays and amendments being made. Assistant Commissioner Anita Challen says getting in first doesn't mean a faster refund.
24: Taxpayers who lodge before pre-fill is available were more than twice as likely to make a mistake. And last financial year, the ATO corrected more than 140,000 individual tax returns.
20: And scientists are examining what they say is a slim chance of the H5N1 strain of bird flu mutating to better infect humans. They're urging all Australians to get their annual influenza shot after the highly pathogenic strain of the virus was detected in WA. To finance, the All Ords are up 10 points at 9,057. One Australian dollar is buying 70 US cents.
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20: North Queensland have slipped to ninth on the NRL ladder after Sunday's loss in New Zealand. The Warriors ran out 38-20 winners after Jason Taumalolo was sin bin during the second half. Cowboys skipper Ruben Cotter says they lost focus at times.
0: It felt like we were in the game. We were quite resilient in that first half, and then we come out surging in the second half. But yeah, just probably need to stay in it for longer. It's probably a few of us that, you know, are taking a breath in big moments. It hurts us in the end.
20: It's 11:04. That's the latest news and sport.
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5: Partly cloudy today with a slight chance of a shower as we head for a top of 27 degrees for Rockhampton. Yeppoon 24, Gladstone and Billawilla tops of 25. A little bit cool overnight in some parts of Capricornia tonight.
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26: It's back to Mornings with Peter Basaltis filling in for Jason Matthews on Brisbane's 4BC.
5: Into the final hour of Mornings. Yes, Peter Basaltis in the chair. Thanks with Jason Matthews off sick, and he'll be back hopefully tomorrow. So get well soon, Jason. Now, we're here too, thanks to Amaysim as well, 133-882. 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I was padding then until I found the script for Amaysim, and I found it, and there it is. All right, 133-882 is the telephone number. That game in the World Cup, we'll give you a full World Cup update very soon, is underway between New Zealand and Egypt. Egypt, I see their formation is 4-3-2-1, otherwise known as a pyramid. That's a dad joke with Egypt. So there you go. But nil all at the moment. Thanks, Rye. You got it. Chloe's just not knowing what's going on. But anyway, 133-882 is the telephone number. If you want to send an SMS, 0499-880-882. Now, yes. Sorry, that was just a weak joke that I thought was funny. Anyway, Egypt adopting a pyramid formation. Anyway, plenty to come on 4BC Mornings this hour.
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5: 133-882 is the telephone number. Now, you're a big coffee drinker. Is it part of your daily routine? According to new research, 70% of Aussies drink coffee every day. 70%. Wow. Viper's latest Australian Consumer Horizon report finding that it's not all about barista-made coffee, with the humble instant coffee being the primary brew method for 55% of Aussies, Makona in particular being a household favourite. Researchers attribute the trend to ongoing cost of living pressures and busy morning routines, making at-home brews the most favourable option. So despite Aussies loving the cafe culture of a flat white or a cappuccino, tightening household budgets and convenience ultimately dictate that they realistically drink what they realistically drink before work, with the preference for instant coffee increasing with age, peaking at 69% among those aged 65 plus. I'm curious to hear from you. Do you keep it simple with at-home instant coffee, or do you like the experience of getting a barista-made coffee? And how often are you having a coffee? One, two, three times a day? Every day? I have a couple of cups of coffee a week. I'm not an everyday coffee drinker. Yeah, that'd be me. What say you? And at home, we get some of those sachets that make the those Nescafe Shaffa, sachets. And we got the other one, the Nespresso, the ones that Dua Lipa does the ads for now. She backstabbed George Clooney. Glad to see Dua Lipa there. The ads were both of them are in a good as well. But what do you? How do you have your coffee? 133-882 is the telephone number. A lot of text messages. We'll get to all of that very soon. Now, this coming Saturday, the Dolphins are at home against the Warriors in what is going to be one of the biggest club clashes that we have in this city this year. It is a top four clash of epic proportions. Get along, Dolphins fans, get along. There'll be a lot of Warriors fans there. And if you're just a general rugby league fan who's after a good Saturday afternoon at Suncorp, then head along because this is going to be a terrific occasion. The Dolphins are flying. They've won seven in a row, looking for eight in a row this week, coming off a great win against the Tigers without Origin stars or most of their Origin stars on Saturday when they won in Campbelltown. And I'm pleased to say joining me on the line now is the CEO of the Dolphins, Terry Reader. Hello, Terry.
7: Morning, Salty. Thanks for having me, mate. It's a good intro too. You're right. Saturday afternoon footy at Suncorp, and it doesn't get much bigger, actually. 2v3, so first weekend of school holidays too, so a wonderful occasion coming in Brisbane.
5: Yeah, it certainly is. And I know that internally, Terry, what's happening now with the club is almost expected going into to this year or hope for, but I think it's great that this team is starting to really realise its potential, and I don't even think you're anywhere near reaching a ceiling yet. This is an exciting period you're heading into.
7: It is, and you know, from when we started, we had a plan, and it was never about 23, 2023 and 24. We're now into a bit more maturity of the club, and as you've seen in our squad, we've got a lot more depth, but more importantly, our academy kids that we signed in 22 in that transition year we had our first one that signed at 15 into our top 30 this year, and David Vanafa, who was 16 that we signed in 22, was played last year. So they're all starting to come into our squad, and the balance and depth in our squad is really good. And our dev list spots have also gone to the kids coming through our academy too. So you need that sort of stuff to be competitive. And what we also had was, probably the worst injury toll in the NRL over the last couple of years with season-ending injuries, but more importantly, it gave a lot of guys the positive. We gave a lot of guys NRL time and probably played more games than I expected to. So, you know, we're in a good position with our depth, and we're probably seeing that really in its all its glory this year so far, which is really good signs for the club.
5: Yeah, it certainly is. And your coach, Christian Wolf, needs a big rap here as well, as long with all his coaching staff as well. He's just done a magnificent job since taking over the reins from Wayne.
7: He has, and I think we said that from the word go, and, you know, Wayne was part of it. We made sure we got an assistant coach to come in under Wayne, and Wolfie had options to coach other clubs in the NRL. We won three Super Leagues in a row at St. Helens, and, you know, the important thing about him coming here was that we knew he was a head coach. He was an assistant coach. We're hoping he knows how to be a head coach, and you saw what he did in the Super League and seen what he's done with Tonga, and now we're wrapped that he's at our club, and, you know, we've had stability since we actually first started. People knew the plan and they could see the road ahead, and things are starting to pay off now and coming together. I mean, we don't want to get ahead of ourselves. It's a long way to go, but, you know, to have the players coming through now and all those things sort of coming to the fore, you know, it's a very exciting period for the club and for our members and fans, that's for sure.
5: Are you noticing it, Terry, amongst not just the playing group but the whole staff, that, you know, with the results that are happening on the field, that everyone's up and about within the organisation? I know you're always very positive anyway, and it's always been a great culture that you've developed in such a short time at the club. But there must be really up and about at the moment with the way things are happening and potentially what lies ahead.
7: Definitely, there's you're only as good as the people around you, Salty, and we've got some great people both in the administration, the footy staff, and that was a key to how we started and getting people good at what they do and know what they're doing. And you're right, it doesn't matter if you're a player or in the admin staff or coaching staff, everyone loves what's going on and winning games. I mean, you know, there's the thrills and spills of NRL season, the highs and lows, but, you know, to win seven in a row, you know, everyone's certainly up and about. It's a good way to describe it, Salty, but you're right. Yeah. We're positive no matter what, but it's always better to be positive when you won seven in a row.
5: Yeah, for sure, for sure. Mate, when you look at the support and that you've always had it strongly in the traditional area of the Redcliffe Dolphins, if I call it that, and where the club was born out of, but how has it been, the growth in wider Brisbane and southeast Queensland? I think we've spoken before about, I see when I'm at my local shopping centre, which is on the south side of Brisbane, always people walking around in Dolphins gear. So picking up support more and more throughout the city, throughout the region?
7: Massively. I mean, obviously we're based in our training bases out here at Redcliffe, like the Broncos are based at Redhill, but our fans are far and wide, and if I break it down on statistics, we've got more than 40% of our members live within a 15K radius of Suncorp Stadium, so certainly and all over southeast Queensland, but, you know, predominantly in those areas. And I think you're right, you only have to look at it. We probably should have had two sides in Brisbane a long time ago, and you know, the biggest growth area is this Moreton Bay region, or the northern corridor of Brisbane, and you know, the fans are stretched from the sunny coast or even up to Rocky with our pathways, and obviously we've got affiliations with the Capras as well that comes down. So you know, it's nice to see, and I think you only have to see the sea of red, and we have that on day one. And if you look at sort of if you like the independent research that gets done by YouGov and different things, it's got us having the fifth biggest fan base in the NRL after only two seasons when the last YouGov results were done. So, you know, they're great signs, and I think, as I said, I think we should have had two sides in Brisbane a long time. We've got them now, and the Battle of Brisbane is actually the biggest club game of rugby league in the world, and I'm just saying that it is. It's 50,000. We've seen that every time it's played, and it gets bigger, and I've got no doubting wherever the two sides are on the table later in round 23, I think we play them, it'll still be the biggest game of the year. And you know, but there's a lot to look forward to if you're a Dolphins fan, and hopefully more fans are coming on board, because you'd like to think the way we play and the way our club is a bit fun, youthful, and fins up. Obviously we skew, but higher to female fans and also to the younger demographic than the average NRL club. And I think people enjoy watching us play and how the club's sort of gone about its business since it started.
5: Yeah, well said. Just on growth of the game, it's looking likely, depending on the reports you read, that the 20th team would be in the South Island, New Zealand in Christchurch. How do you feel about that, Terry, if the game does go down that path, or if we had a third team here, because it's inevitable, it looks like we will go to 20 teams after

0: years, you've seen the Commission look at things in great detail when they're making those decisions. But if you look at what's happening over there in New Zealand, obviously the worry, New Zealand's only got one side and they're selling out every week, and whatever part of New Zealand they take a game to, they took a new one to the new stadium in Wellington, I think was it in Christchurch on the weekend?
1: Yes.
0: They took there and was sold out. Got a brand new stadium there. So there's a lot of the ingredients that go into it, and they've got support there. And you'd like to think that probably is inevitable, and that also brings in New Zealand and free-to-air TV and Sky TV over there. So there's a lot for the Commission to consider on that, but I think that probably be inevitable. There'll be a team in the South Island at some stage, and who knows, it might be the 20th, but we'll soon see, and no doubt the broadcasters all have a fair say on that. Salty?
1: Yes, I'm sure they will moving forward. But one other thing too to mention as well is the great representation that the team had in State of Origin last week, and not just Terry, the State of Origin Wednesday night in Melbourne, but the under 19s Origin as well, with a number of Dolphins players involved in both Queensland and New South Wales on Thursday night at North Sydney Oval as well, which goes to show how you were talking about, you know, building for the future, that the future certainly does look good, as does the present, with great representation at the top level.
0: It does. I mean, it's funny. People go, oh, what about how many players have lost and not going to be available to play because they're in Origin? But if you've got that many players in Origin, it means your team's going well, and that's what comes with it. We've seen a lot of clubs have to deal with that over the years, and we've had to do that. But it's a wonderful thing to think we're in that position after only, this is our fourth season. But more pleasingly as well is that in the 19s, you know, one thing we've took very seriously from day one is making sure we had the right academies pathways coming through, and we'll get some of the best kids coming through a part of our system. And you saw a few of them playing not only for Queensland but also for New South Wales in the 19s, and same with the Origin, where we've got players in the New South Wales set up in the Queensland. So no, it's I think it's great recognition of how well our team's going, and it's a nice problem to have, I suppose.
1: Yeah, for sure. All right, mate. Appreciate you coming on this morning, Terry, as always. And we look forward to Suncorp Stadium Saturday afternoon for that big 3 o'clock game against the Warriors. To you and everyone at the club, mate, keep up the great work. And I'm sure I'll run into you on Saturday.
0: I'm sure you will, Salty. No, thank you. Appreciate it. And as I said, you talked about before, plenty of tickets still available. We will be a big crowd, but first weekend of school holidays and 2v3, so a great occasion. So hopefully we can get as many people as you can and the Sea of Reds there. And last but not least, Salty, bins up, mate. Thank you.
1: Yeah, no worries, Terry. Terry Reader joining us there, the CEO of the Dolphins. And I always knew he was going to end the interview with the fins up, as he always does, and does a great job. Brilliant CEO is Terry Reader there at the Dolphins. 133-882 is the telephone number. Thanks to Watch Smoke Alarms. You're listening to 4BC Mornings. And yes. See, I nearly forgot that we're going to do this. If you'd like to win a double pass to the Queensland Garden Show this July, 10 to 12... July 10 to July 12. Be caller 8 now on 133-882. It's nice hearing those bird sounds there. So be caller 8 on 133-882, the Queensland Garden Show. We've got a double pass to give away. Didn't have any crow sounds. Anyone doing any crow sounds? Some people don't know what I'm talking about there. But anyway, yes. Shout out to the late, great Graham Kennedy. Anyway, 133-882 is the telephone number. Double pass the Queensland Garden Show up for grabs.
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0: All right. Now we've got our winner for the Queensland Garden Show. Connie is on the line at Indooroopilly. Hello, Connie.
1: How are you, Peter?
0: I'm doing very well. Congratulations. 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
1: Lovely. Thank you so much.
0: You're more than welcome. I'll put you on hold and we'll get all your details. Good on you, Connie.
1: Thank you. Have a good day.
0: No problem. And you can book your tickets today at Queensland. That's qldgardenshow.com.au. qldgardenshow.com.au. I've got to tell you that, and we'll do an official World Cup update a little bit later on in the hour, but New Zealand have taken the lead against Egypt. New Zealand, they lead 1-0 halfway through the first half against Egypt. And I did have a little dad joke earlier when I said Egypt have adopted a pyramid formation. And I've just been given a maths lesson from Russ. Thank you, Russ. Appreciate that I actually, right angle triangles and all that sort of stuff. It was just a joke. Anyway, there we go. We better do this. Carla Vignesca is here for 4BC Afternoons After Midday, and she's here now. Hello, Carla.
2: Hello, Peter.
0: How are you?
2: It's very formal when people call you Peter.
0: It is.
2: It's salty.
0: It's funny. Yeah, were you listening to me record the Billy Slater podcast earlier? Because I record the Billy Slater podcast every Monday.
2: Yes.
0: And he started by saying, "Good morning, Peter." And he stopped and he said, "That's the first time I've ever called you Peter."
2: It's very formal.
0: Yes.
2: And it's strange. And you record that with my other half. I think you spend more time with my husband than I do. It's not necessarily a bad thing.
0: No.
2: He's pretty good.
0: That's why he's going off the rails.
2: He is, because our little one is sick and so he has to play Mr. Mom today.
0: Oh.
2: And he doesn't cope. They are just butting heads at the moment. I don't know. I think it's the age, but they scream at each other. Like scream at each other.
0: Oh, really?
2: Yeah.
0: Who wins?
2: I think both have as big a tantrum, a bigger meltdown as each other.
0: And do they both go to you then for support?
2: Yes, both of them do. And I'm like, listen, just be kinder to each other. Just stop. That you're matching each other's energy. Just relax. Mm. Both of you stop throwing your toys out of the cot. Anyway, he's not like that with you.
0: No.
2: He's very professional, I understand.
0: Yes, sometimes.
2: He's always, well, yes, you're a Peter. Mm. You're obviously a Peter, but you're salty. It's funny.
0: Yeah.
2: Did Billy have some sort of words he wanted to say with you? Is that why he opened up with, "Hello, Peter"?
0: No, I get called Peter by my beautiful wife if I'm in trouble.
2: Yeah.
0: Peter.
2: Yeah, it's when you're in trouble, the full name.
0: Which means I'd never get called it.
2: Of course.
0: Never.
2: You're an angel.
0: Yes.
2: I'm sure.
0: Perfect. Yes, as they say. Yes. Anyway, but my kids are a bit older and we get the eye rolls now.
2: Dad. Oh, that's so good.
0: Yeah.
2: How old are your children? You're there.
0: 13 and 11.
2: Yeah, I was going to say, there's a preteen and there's a teen.
0: My daughter, who's 13, going on 35.
2: Yeah.
0: Mm.
2: She's the sensible one, though. No?
0: Yes, she is. She's very sensible. Yes.
2: I thought she was the level-headed of the two.
0: No, they both are great kids.
2: I mean, they're not listening. It's okay. They should be at school. Are they being truant?
0: No, they're on holidays now.
2: Oh, gee.
0: Yes, they're listening.
2: Hi, kids. Yeah,
0: they're both perfect.
2: They're beautiful. Yes. We wouldn't want to hand them back. I just love the fact that my husband cannot control the toddler, yet he is the one for years is the one that's wanted children. The irony is not lost on me that he cannot cope.
0: Can't cope.
2: But it's okay. I get time out because I'm here and I get to be with you and I get to have a bit of fun for a couple of hours.
0: How long are you going to get away with the fact that you tell Maddie you've got pre-show meetings for the next day between 4 and 7 p.m. and you don't get home till 8 o'clock at night when everything's done?
2: I wish. I'm not back at home through the door within like half an hour or 45 minutes of the show finishing. He's like, put an APB out with the police, like, where is she? Australia's most wanted. When are you coming home?
0: We're running late for the news.
2: Yes,
0: what have you got coming up today?
2: Look, we're going to be talking homelessness in Brisbane. We're at record rates here at something that Jason follows up all the time. But there's an amazing space called the Third Space, ironically, in the Valley. And they've seen record numbers come through the door during winter and we haven't even hit like peak winter rates yet. We talk clearance rates as well, which are the lowest as they've been since COVID times. which is it a good news for buyers, bad news for sellers? I don't know. So we'll get some clarity on that. Marcus Riley is going to be joining us. He's a longevity expert, just talking about the seven signs of aging and how we can do it better. And Brooke and Adam McClymont, well, Brooke McClymont and Adam Exley are going to join us for some country music chat.
0: Oh, awesome.
2: It's more just general chat than it is about country music. So that'll be it after 2:30. That's it.
0: Excellent. Look forward to it.
2: Thank you, Peter.
0: Thank you. Thank you, Carla. All right, time now for this. We are running a little later, 29 to midday. The government will this week here introduce legislation to extend fuel excise relief until the end of July. Here's Chloe Affleck with all the details.
3: That's right. The laws will see drivers save 16 cents per litre at the Bowser rather than 32 and are expected to pass Parliament with the opposition's support. The Prime Minister will also hold fuel security talks today with state and territory counterparts as tensions continue in the Strait of Hormuz. British Prime Minister Sir Keir Starmer could resign as early as tomorrow, a move that would install the UK's seventh PM in a decade. Former Greater Manchester Mayor Andy Burnham is the most likely contender to mount a leadership contest. A teenage boy will front court today over a violent assault that left another teenager fighting for life in Mount Isa. And ANZ is opening its doors for Saturday trading at high demand locations across the country. In sport, New Zealand has taken an early goal against Egypt in their FIFA World Cup clash in Vancouver. At halftime, they were leading 1-0. And Jason Kate Carlisle will have more news at midday. Sorry.
4: Like bacon and eggs, steak and chips, sausages and mash. 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
5: Aaron, how are you today, mate?
6: Fantastic. 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
5: Still got a bit of a runny nose. 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
0: To midday, 4BC Mornings. Peter Basaldas here in the chair, but up until midday, then Carla Bignasca will be here. Now, we'll do Who Said What, one of the great segments on the morning show very soon, but there's a big story in the news today. Now, the Australian Federal Police had a press conference this morning. The AFP seized the largest amount of cocaine ever recorded in Australia, seizing the drug from underground bunkers beneath shipping containers as semi-rural property in Londonderry in New South Wales. It's a huge amount. Now, Lachie Gray from the 4BC Newsroom was at the AFP press conference earlier this morning and joins me now. Lachie, morning to you.
19: Salty, good morning. I know it sounds like a movie script, but this is real. It's $1 billion worth of drugs that have been seized over the past 2 months, and the AFP officers, well, they couldn't help smiling from ear to ear.
0: Yeah, yeah. So this has been going, and it's from Queensland into New South Wales. So what was the, how did they land at it? How, obviously, it's been, as you say, a long investigation and been many pieces to this puzzle along the way.
19: It feels like a long investigation, Salty, but it really kicked off around May. So it was actually local police and investigators around Mackay in the state's north. They discovered 40 kilograms of cocaine, off a boat ramp just floating in the water near a burnt-out truck, and it raised some alarm bells. So from there, a joint task force of Queensland Police and federal officers started getting together, and they've pieced together a supply line that's run all the way from Midge Point down to Londonderry. So obviously they can't go into too many details about how much they know, but what they do know is that a ship coming from the Solomons has delivered that. It's now been apprehended back in the Solomon Islands and will face their jurisdiction, but they've managed to track the supply line all the way down to Londonderry, where they discovered a safe house of sorts with all kinds of incredible things built into it. There were huge tubs under fake floors, and when the cops finally ran into them last Friday, the two men on site did a runner, were quickly apprehended, and what they uncovered was the biggest cocaine bust in Australian history. 2.7 tonnes were seized on that Friday, ties into an earlier seizure of 178 kilograms, and it makes it the second biggest drug bust in Australian history. It's the biggest since 2008, where they seized four tonnes of MDMA down in Melbourne. So it's an absolutely massive day for the AFP.
0: Yeah, it certainly is. Well done to them. And are they confident that they've got this all done and dusted now as far as all of the parties, or, as you say, investigations continuing and there might be more pieces of this to fall, so to speak?
19: Oh, Salty, I think they still feel as though this is the tip of the spear. They weren't willing to go on the record, but from the reports that we've gathered and chatting with a couple of people offline, it feels as though this is tied to bikies and specifically to the coconut cartel. So there's a lot of crime argy-bargy going on in Sydney at the moment, and we certainly know one thing is that one of these groups has lost a hell of a lot of money over the past 2 months. So too early to say. The two men that they've apprehended, they're not willing to go too far deep into it, but yep, it seems as though they're pretty small fish in a big pond.
0: Yeah. All right. Well, it's a big win for the AFP. Good on you, Lachie. Look forward to hearing your reports throughout the day on 4BC News.
19: Thank you.
0: Thanks, Lachie. Lachie Gray there from the 4BC Newsroom. Now it's time for this magnificent segment.

0: Now, it's time for Who Said What. And this first one, she is a friend of mine, and it does happen to the best of them. And it's Seven News reader Samantha Heathwood, who, and I've been there, and I'll talk about what I've been through in just a moment, suffering a coughing fit at the worst possible moment.
1: Excuse me, please. And could you be spending more than you need to at the supermarket? From mouthwash to instant coffee, the 20 products where there's an alternative up to $9 cheaper. Oh dear, that story's just ahead. On 7 News, Steve, save me.
2: Oh, let's go to sports, Sam.
0: Steve Titmus there did save her. Sam, it's one of those ones. Do not be embarrassed by it. It does happen to pretty much everybody who turns a microphone on. See, when you're here at 4BC and you've got the benefit of a cough button, and I've turned it on and off about 50 times today, you know, just quick clear of the throat and all that. But when she's sitting there like that, it can happen to so, so many people. And yeah, magnificent operator and a great human is Samantha Heathwood, and I'm sure she's smiling about it today. She shared it on her social media on Instagram, and I messaged her this morning saying, well handled, and yeah, it's happened plenty of times. It's happened to me calling games before where the voice is just gone. Mid-sentence, it can just go, and you go, and you're left with nothing. And you sound like a combination of Darren Lockyer and Tommy Radonikis put together. But anyway, well done to Samantha Heathwood. Meanwhile, BBC News chose the best time to cross live to Cabo Verde, now capturing the moment the country scored their first ever goal in the World Cup. Listen to this.
3: Yes. What's your appraisal of the way the Cabedan team has been playing so far?
4: I personally think so far Cabo Verde has been playing great. It's been matching Uruguay's pressure.
5: That's a goal! That's a goal! That's a goal! Oh, what? The Cape Verde has broken, he has made history tonight, scoring a live goal here! And you can see Marcelo, what can you do? Marcelo!
6: We pass it to the next phase!
5: History!
6: We are going to the next phase!
5: What do you make of that goal?
6: We are proving everybody wrong! Cabo Verde is going along, man!
0: Oh, how good's that? That's awesome! That is terrific. What about the passion? What about the timing? Yeah, too, to be doing an interview and then bang, the goal goes in. Wow, that was something else. Yes, excellent. Because they've had now two draws in their opening two games. They held Spain to a draw, and now they've held Uruguay to a draw. Ah, that was brilliant. Outstanding. So there you go. 133-882 is the telephone number, and that is the number thanks to Watch Smoke Alarms. And Gary has phoned in from Mount Nebo. Hello, Gary.
7: Morning, Saldy.
0: Hello, Gary. How are you, mate?
7: Fantastic. How's yourself?
0: Good. Good, thank you. Thanks for asking.
7: Rightio.
0: Yep.
7: World Cup. I know we don't have much time. All right. Now, mathematics. 48 teams. Rightio. If the top two go through, 24 teams. How do you get to 32 out of 36 if the top three go through?
0: Yeah, the next best eight performing teams go
7: that's
0: through.
7: That's right. Four teams must miss out.
0: Yes, that's right. So four teams miss out and the next best go through, which is why Australia's win against Turkey was so important. So we might go through regardless. And we just heard from Cape Verde there, they may be able to go through. So
7: Yeah. Right. I've got the spread in front of me. So four teams miss out. Now, would that be if they've just lost all three games?
0: Yeah.
7: Whatever?
0: Yeah. So I've got the standings in front of me here. And so at the moment, well, you wouldn't want to be Turkey.
7: We're only halfway through the second round. That's
0: yep.
7: Exactly right.
0: You wouldn't want to be Tunisia. They're going to go Iraq, maybe. Algeria are struggling. Well, they've only played one game. Algeria, Jordan, they've only played one game. Uzbekistan's only played one game. So, yeah, there's quite a few teams that are still to get off the mark in their groups, but they've only played one game.
7: Geez, I'm glad you've explained this to a few punters on the radio. So basically, if one team loses 3 out of 3, they're gone.
0: I'd say so. Yeah, pretty much. Pretty much, because there are a lot of teams already that have already got points, see, and that's why we're looking good, because we've got three.
7: There's lots of draws. There's lots of draws there. And I'm so sorry I said that.
0: No, you're right. My mum will like you for it.
7: No, we won't.
0: Yeah. No, good stuff, Gary. Good on you, mate. Enjoy the rest of the World Cup, mate. Long way to go. Thanks for the call.
7: It's the only soccer comp I like in the world. But, yeah, and good to talk to you anyway. Bye.
0: No, good on you, mate. You take care of yourself. Good on you, Gary. Appreciate the call. We've covered a fair bit of territory on the show today. Now, after the break, I'll give you an update, by the way, and what's happening with New Zealand and Egypt in the World Cup. Now, we're talking about the changing of Vegemite's recipe to make it less intense. Patrick says changing Vegemite is like changing your mother. Yeah, you just don't do it. And we talked about coffee today as well. Hi, Saldy. For decades, I used to be a morning cup of mud a day man, but now, for some reason, lost the palate pleasure of a short black with a pinch of salt. Short black with a pinch of salt. Yeah. Interesting. Now it's a black or herbal tea. That's from Tony. Yeah, most of the time when I have a coffee, it's a short black. Short or a long black. There you go. This one, back onto Vegemite. Carl from Cooper's Plains, an American that has been living here for 30 plus years, love Vegemite. Everyone says that I use too much. Good on you, Carl. An American that likes Vegemite. But he has been here for 3 decades. Excellent. Good to hear from you. A lot of other texts we'll try to get to you in just a moment. It's 13 to midday.
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0: One 333 882 is the 4BC open line. Thanks to What Smoke Alarms, and Cameron at Pullenvale has given us a call. Hello, Cameron.
15: G'day, Foldy. How are you going?
0: I was just wanting
15: to make a little remark. I listened into the live stream of that Mal Anderson memorial that you were the MC, I think, MC for the memorial.
0: Yes.
15: And, did a good job, but you didn't. Didn't that Gary, his son Gary, speak so beautifully? And you just don't realise how much influence, you know, these great tennis players had in the, you know, the bringing up of many other tennis professionals over the years. And God, I got coached by Mal as a young kid. But geez, I had no idea the level of influence that he'd had over many, many generations of fantastic tennis players here. Unbelievable.
0: Mate, you're not wrong, and you're talking about his son, Gary Anderson, who spoke so well. And for those that don't know, Mal Anderson, who passed away in May, former US Open champion, world number two, and just an all-round good person. And that level of influence that he had, Pat Rafter, Wally Masur, John Fitzgerald, among others, who he helped shape their careers both on and off the court.
15: Oh, unquestionably, yeah, the Draper family.
0: Yes.
15: I had no idea, but yeah, I haven't seen Gary for many years, but geez, he spoke so beautifully about his dad, and just such a community man also. Lots of things I learned, but yeah, that's, but you did a good job of orchestrating that, mate.
0: I appreciate the call. Thank you very much, Cameron. Have a good rest of the day, mate. Thanks for calling in. Good on you, mate. And just on that, the memorial service that was held and to honour the life of the late great Mal Anderson. If you go to the Tennis Queensland website, tennisqueensland.com.au, there is a link there to be able to watch a replay of that live stream that we had that day. It really was a special morning last Friday morning. Steve's given us a buzz from East Brisbane. Good to hear from you, Steve. How are you?
16: G'day, mate. How are you?
0: I'm doing very well.
16: That's good. The reason for a pinch of salt in black coffee takes the bitterness out of the coffee.
0: Okay. So a little pinch of salt, hey?
16: So if you try it, you know how you can get that bitter aftertaste with some coffees?
0: Yes.
16: A little pinch of salt in it eradicates that instantly.
0: For both a short and a long black, or just an espresso?
16: For short and long black.
0: It
16: counteracts the bitterness in the coffee and brings out the sweetness of it.
0: Well, I had no idea. I learned something new every day.
16: And we still die stupid.
0: All right, good on you, Steve. Thank you for that. There you go. Speaking of coffee, Judy says one delicious plunger cup of NQ Gold Australian coffee in the morning. Good on you, Judy. Thanks for that. Andy, morning, Saldy. Forget Vegemite. Marmite is the best. Isn't that the American version? Is Marmite the American version or is it English? Marmite. Anyway, yeah, or is it New Zealand? Georgia thinks it might be New Zealand. Anyway, yeah, acquired taste. Anyway, Peter, what a dilemma Australia has when getting into a pickle over balls. That's in regard to the pickleball and all the fuss that's going on there. So there you go. All right, oh, we've got to do this.
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0: All right, the game that's currently on, New Zealand lead Egypt at halftime by 1-0. 1-0, New Zealand leading Egypt. So there you go. Earlier, Uruguay and Cape Verde played out a 2-2 draw. Belgium and Iran, a surprising 0-0 draw. Spain thrashed Saudi Arabia 4-0.
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0: Well, that was a lot of fun. I'm done for the day. Yeah, Jason Matthews hopefully back tomorrow between 9 and midday. Thanks to the mornings team for looking after me today. They are certainly the best in the business, those behind in the other side of the microphone here at 4BC, all the great producers and panel operators and everyone all do a wonderful job. So it's been fun. Carla Bignasca will be here on the other side of 4BC's midday news. Have a great rest of your Monday. Bye-bye.
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2: In this bulletin, new details on the country's largest ever cocaine bust, state budget preview, and the World Cup latest. It's midday. Good afternoon. I'm Kate Carlisle. Federal police say an investigation that began in North Queensland has led to the country's largest ever cocaine bust. Lachlan Gray has the details.
3: 2.7 tonnes of the drug was allegedly discovered hidden in underground bunkers within three shipping containers at a Londonderry property. The discovery, which has an estimated street value of $816 million, follows an investigation into an organised crime plot to distribute commercial quantities along Australia's east coast. Investigators say the haul was transported from Midge Point in North Queensland after initially arriving on a cargo ship which stopped at sea off the Great Barrier Reef. It is understood two small tenders then brought the stash ashore before it was driven down the east coast from Mackay. Two men have been charged and are due in court again in August. Lachlan Gray, Brisbane.
2: Government debt will be front and centre when the state budget is handed down tomorrow. Georgia Kondek reports.
4: Treasurer David Janetsky has played down a future surplus despite an expected $1 billion boost from tax revenue as expenses continue to build ahead of 2032. Despite higher returns for coal and housing, the state's current debt projection is forecast to exceed $200 billion by 2029. Meantime, the government has announced modest cost of living measures, with Premier David Crisafulli unveiling a freeze on tax charges for the next 2 years, which is expected to save families $65 a year. There will also be an increase to payments for patients travelling for healthcare, with the Patient Travel Subsidy Scheme fuel payment to increase from 34 cents per kilometre to 45. Georgia Kondek, Brisbane.
2: Labor is being accused of doing a dirty deal with the Greens to pass its tax reforms in the next fortnight. Federal politics editor Michael Packey.
5: Auction clearance rates have fallen below 50% for the first time since the COVID pandemic. The opposition argues the government's proposed changes to capital gains and negative gearing is creating uncertainty. Liberal leader Angus Taylor says Labor has not been able to tackle inflation, and that's a key factor in the housing crisis.
6: The most important way you can make it more affordable to buy a home is get interest rates down.
5: Greens leader Larissa Waters is negotiating with the government to pass its tax changes. But as part of the horse trading, the inquiry into the NDIS overhaul would have to be extended.
7: So we are having those discussions, but we are using everything we've got.
5: The opposition says it amounts to a dirty deal, claiming the CGT and negative gearing changes should be rejected outright. Michael Packey, Canberra.
2: A new party of Teal independents is reportedly poised to launch as early as this week. The Financial Review reports Warringah MP Zali Steggall has held briefings with interested crossbenchers over the past week. The proposed party is understood to have a logo and name, which includes the word community. Defence Minister Richard Marles has inked a billion-dollar export deal with Canada. The $2.5 billion agreement will see Australia export over the Horizon radar system. It is the largest defence export deal in Australia's history. The Australian Medical Association is calling on governments to do more to help reduce ambulance ramping outside hospitals. Its annual ramping report card shows patients are waiting for longer outside hospitals than they were 5 years ago. The AMA's Dr. Danielle McMullen says more funding needs to be allocated to the health workforce.
9: We need to invest in our hospital capacity, invest in our workforce. We need aged care and general practice supports to address the rising demand and the exit block. And we need consistent data across the country.
2: Carers Queensland has revealed 1 in 10 children are balancing their own education with caring for family. But new data from the federal government shows just 280 young carer bursaries worth $4,000 each have been granted. Australia's leading young carer organisation Little Dreamers says 35% are using their own money for caring costs. Peace talks between the United States and Iran have been suspended after the US president threatened Tehran. Nine's US correspondent Lily Greer.
10: There are concerns high-stakes peace talks in Switzerland are now stalled after US President Donald Trump threatened Iran over social media. Trump posted to the platform Truth Social, America will hit Iran very hard again if they don't stop their, quote, highly paid proxies in Lebanon from causing trouble. The ongoing conflict between US ally Israel and Hezbollah in Lebanon, a major topic of discussion in those negotiations today, which ran for around 80 minutes. Work is now going on behind the scenes to keep these discussions on track. In the United States, Lily Greer.
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11: To finance, the All Ords are down 9 points at 9,046. 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
11: The Dolphins are riding high, coming off their seventh win on the weekend after defeating the Tigers. Now sitting third on the NRL ladder, the squad are high contenders to make their first final series. CEO Terry Reader has told Peter Pasoltis the team have come a long way in the last 3 years.
14: We've got a lot more depth, but more importantly, our academy kids that we signed in 22 in that transition year. So they're all starting to come into our squad, and the balance and depth in our squad is really good. And our dev list spots have also gone to the kids coming through our academy too.
11: New Zealand leads Egypt 1-0 at halftime in their Group G clash at the FIFA World Cup. And Serena Williams is officially making a competitive comeback to women's singles, the 44-year-old receiving a wild card for Wimbledon. It's 7 past 12. That's the latest in news and sport.
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32: I'm partly cloudy today with a slight chance of a shower as we head for a top of 27 degrees for Rockhampton. Yeppoon 24, Gladstone and Billawilla tops of 25. A little bit cool overnight in some parts of Capricornia tonight.
0: This is Afternoons. Back now on the talk of Central Queensland. 994RO. Thanks to the Heritage Hotel. Premium cards 7 days a week. 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
8: Welcome along to the Afternoons program here at 4BC in Brisbane, 4RO in Rockhampton. What was a dreary start to the day, a bit grey and drizzly, a bit of rain overnight, but now it is a beautiful blue sky day. Well, at least it is here at Cannon Hill at the 4BC bunker. It's beautiful and sunshiny. Did you get out and about on the weekend? Saturday was a beautiful day as well. I managed to get down to the Labels on Tour sale that happened at the Prop House Collective. I saw Sophie Formica there with her beautiful daughter, Jess. Can I just say, they are some great genetics running in Sophie Formica's family. Her daughter is stunning. She's stunning. And great inside and out as well. So there was, it was about a bit of a who's who. But I love that like a secondhand sale just brings out the absolute primal urge in people wanting to grab a bargain ahead of you off a clothes rack. It feels very first worldy. But there was, if this was, yeah, some sort of gladiatorial sport, there would have been bloodshed because everyone was out for a bargain. But we'll give you an update on just how much money has been raised for Women's Legal Services Queensland as a result of that amazing event there. And to Jano and to Marisa and the team, all those amazing volunteers who put aside their time to raise money and put together that amazing event, well done to you. Well, like I said, I'll give you an update on the tally. They're still counting it, which is incredible. Very generous people here in Southeast Queensland. Very generous. It is wonderful to be with you today. I hope you did get out and about. And then yesterday was a bit rainy. It was a bit gloomy where we were. And we took the little one to go and see Toy Story 5. Can you believe there have been 5 made? And can I just say, this will be contentious. And if you have a list of movies where the sequel is better than the original, feel free to call me 133-882. The first one that comes to mind is Godfather 2. I reckon is better than Godfather 1. That's very controversial, but I believe that to be true. It also proof that it won Oscars, whereas the original did not. That's not to say it's a better film or not, but it's a pretty good indication, right? 133-882 is the open line thanks to Watch Smoke Alarms. Or you can text me 0499-880-882. Where has the sequel been better than the original? Toy Story 5 was brilliant. I'm not going to say it was better than the original. What I will say is every single sequel that's happened has been an amazing movie in its own right. And you could see it on its own. This one is very of the moment. It basically follows the toys, realizing the world is changing around them and everyone's on their device. And it's so true. The irony of which is not lost on me when I looked over at my husband and he's still on his phone in the movie. I had to, yeah, exactly right, Ash. Ash said, did you slap him? I said, Maddie, put your phone away. That's terrible because of the glow of the screen as well. I was like, you're not an on-call surgeon. What could you possibly need your phone for that you're not being entertained enough by this movie in front of you? And if it's not entertaining enough for you, get out. Go take our toddler who lasted maybe 3/4 of the way through the movie before his sort of, you know, attention span waned a little bit. Because it's probably for older kids in a sense that there's great jokes in there for adults. That's always going to be the case. They're amazing writers of those movies. But also, then there's a lot of talking. It's like when I take my mum to things. My mum, English is her second language. She's Thai. And so unless it's got, she loves shoot 'em up like action films. So unless it's like full of action or it sparks her memory of things like when the Beatles came here and she saw them perform, or if it's about Elvis. Like even the Elvis movie she thought was a bit boring, even though it's like it's her favourite pop star of all time, because there's a lot of talking in between. So Elio was a bit like that with Toy Story 5 yesterday, but he still managed to sit there and still watch it, unlike my other half who was distracted. The whole point of Toy Story 5 is we're so distracted by devices that kids aren't making real connections with each other. They're connecting, yeah, through devices, but it's not the same. And, you know, they've lost interest in playing with their toys, which, you know, is a great theme that runs through those Toy Story films. I don't want to ruin it. I won't give away the ending. But I am curious to know if you think of any sequels that are better than the original or as good as. And as Ash, my in-studio extraordinaire, is sending me a message now because, you know, he's mute, he's silent, doesn't want to talk. Without toys, kids don't have an imagination. And, you know, but that has been the case for millennia, where I'm bored, there's nothing to do, regardless of whether there was technology or not, right? Go play with your stick and hoop, go down the road and kick a can, or, you know, go do something else. But it does seem like a more of a modern challenge these days is how do you keep kids amused without plopping them in front of a screen? And I'm guilty of it at times, for sure. But, you know, with moderation and with careful consideration and with careful, you know, monitoring. But you're right. What happens? Well, it was just the TV once, and I was brought up by a TV, clearly, what I'm talking about. But I still read, and, you know, the challenge for me is, and it's like all of us, right? The generation before us did it one way and you do it a different way. It's hard to reconcile. Everyone's got an opinion. But it's been a long time between when I was a kid, when my in-laws or when my mum, my parents raised me as a kid. So much has changed in such a short period of time. So this device thing, this technology thing, I don't know if my mum had a TV growing up. I would have said she would. She was very worldly. Although they didn't grow up with much in Thailand, it was enough that she was sent here as a teenager to be billeted to learn English. I think that was through a connection through my uncle who was in the Navy. And I think it was through that. And my mum has an amazing, rich, colourful history to her, which I'm just sort of starting to learn about and asking more questions as we get older, which is a nice thing to do, document your life and sort of, I mean, these days, those that like crystals and all that will call it journaling. But really, it was just about maybe you had a diary or writing down your thoughts. And up now, looking back with retrospect, and she does so fondly about her memories coming here as a teenager, not being able to speak a word of English, having to navigate across culture, across language, is incredible. But I think she had a TV growing up. I would have said she had a TV growing up. Mark is quick. He's on his lunch break. Mark from Geebung has emailed us, afternoons@4bc.com.au. Controversial, but Back to the Future number 2 was better than the original. Oh, really? Okay. It is controversial. I don't know about that, Mark. I don't know if I can agree with you. Lincoln has texted through 0499-880-882. I'm with you on this, Lincoln. Terminator 2, better than the original. Lincoln from Wellington Point. That's all he says. That's enough said. I agree with you on that one. 0499-880-882 if you want to join us in. There's plenty coming up on the afternoons program. Jeez, I haven't even got through that yet. I've noticed that the housing clearance rates have been particularly bad, not just auctions but also for sale here in Queensland. The levels are worse than early COVID years. So I wonder what that means if you are looking to buy or if you're selling. We'll have an

0: new book, and he's going to join us after 2 o'clock to explain why getting older doesn't mean slowing down and how you can turn aging into an advantage. He had his book launch over in New York. He's done stuff with the UN. He's worked in sort of the aging sector for decades. So he'll have a chat to us about that and the term flicker, aging with flicker. Also after 2, we'll catch up with Brooke McClymont and Adam Eckersley. They're back with us ahead of their Brisbane show this Thursday night at the Triffid. It's called Country Love, the Ultimate Date Night. Would the ultimate date night for you be a bit of country music, dancing in a small venue with a bunch of like-minded country music lovers? Is that your idea of an ultimate date night? I wonder what would be. They'll let us know. They're going to be appearing in Travel Guides, which comes back tonight on 9. So their episode will air very shortly, so get the lowdown on that. Before 3 o'clock today, we'll also have the afternoon's code word for 4BC's end of financial year bonus. There's $5,000 in total up for grabs, and the only way to win is to keep your radio or your app tuned to 4BC all day long. So I'll give you our code word from the afternoon's program before 3 o'clock this arvo. And you can win a double pass as well to the Queensland Garden Show. That's coming up next month at the Nambour Showgrounds. That's interesting. Maybe someone from the Queensland Garden Show can help me with my next query. Let's see if we can get someone on speed dial. It's just a giveaway palooza. The Broncos are playing the Roosters this Friday. We've got a double pass if you want to go check them out at Suncorp Stadium. And last but not least, because it is school holidays, or if your kids are broken up early or the grandkids, we've got a family VIP ticket and meet and greet package for Disney on Ice. Disney on Ice presents Magic in the Stars at the Entertainment Centre in Brisbane this weekend. So just make sure you have the open line 133-882, thanks to Watch Smoke Alarms. 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All right, we'll take a quick break. And then I want to pick your brain about certain creepy crawlies that we have in our neck of the woods. And we'll also continue that conversation about a story. Toy Story 5 I saw on the weekend. Not better than the original, as good as. Sequels that are better than the original. 133-882, that's the open line, thanks to Watch Smoke Alarms.
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4: Welcome back to the Afternoons program here at 4BC in Brisbane, 4RO in Rockhampton. Thank you so much for your company. Did you get out and about over the weekend? Did you get in the garden? Did you find anything unusual in there? Have a chat about a conversation that was had in the tea room here at 4BC. An unusual find. I can't remember, was it necessarily in the house or in the garden? It was in the house. And I find it very hard to believe that this particular creature is found in southeast Queensland, which has led to a fury of typing on Google because, you know, the internet never lies. Cherie has texted through 0499 880 882. Hi, Carla. My good news story, Woodford Show on Saturday. A great day made better by the many people who helped me with my mobility problems to get around. So kind. Have fun, Cherie. The Woodford Show was on the weekend. I'm going, you picked the right day to go as well, Cherie. And it is hard, those, you know, when you have mobility issues to get around those types of shows, sometimes it's a little difficult. So I'm so glad that people helped out. That's lovely. See, there are still some good people in the world. There are some that aren't so great. But Cherie, you found some good ones and I appreciate that. 133-882 is the open line. Thanks to Watch Smoke Alarms. Talking about sequels to movies that are better than the original or as good as, because Toy Story 5 is, my opinion, as good as the original, and I loved all of them. And the original was, what, in 1995, I think? So I was a teenager when that came out and I saw it at the movies, and I have loved the franchise ever since, and I love being able to watch it with my little one now. And we have watched every single one in the lead up to, just in case he was worried about plot holes he might be missing. Characters he didn't know about. He's three. All he wants is just the toys from it, which is lovely because he wants to play with them. Not lovely on the bank account, obviously, but he, you know, plays. And it's so lovely to watch him and his imagination when he plays with his toys, when he takes them on adventures. And most of them, because he's so little, is just role-playing stuff that we do in real life. Like, I heard him with his Transformers saying that they were going for a walk down the road and they were going to the doctors and then they were going to walk around and then take Gary for a walk at the park. Not Gary Hargrave, Gary, the rescue dachshund that we have, which is really sweet. At least he's modelling stuff that's happening. At home, I'm waiting for him to start screaming at the Transformers and tell them, what are you doing? Why? Because he had a screaming match with my other half this morning because, I don't know, for whatever reason, toddlers like to have meltdowns, but they have epic meltdowns at each other. One's a middle-aged man, one's a three-year-old. Just like, relax, everyone. Graham has texted in on 0499 880 882. Hi, Carla. The Devil Wears Prada, the sequel, was woeful. Went woke and failed miserably. Graham from Ascot. Really? I didn't think it was that bad. And it was always going to be a tough ask, Graham, don't you reckon? Because time has passed a lot since the first one was out, and it's all centered around magazines, and magazines, they are a dying medium, unfortunately. It's where most of us all got our information from before, right, Graham? Did you have any magazines that you used to keep in the garage hidden away from mom and dad? But that's interesting. Yeah, no, but the original is always going to be great. And I think that's why. And it was so different at the time. Nicholas has texted through. Hi, Carl. I went to see Toy Story 5 on Saturday with my support worker. I loved it very much. Thanks, Nicholas in Rothwell. I appreciate that. I saw it too. Oh, I saw it yesterday and it was great. Steve, I think Predator Badlands is the single best Predator movie ever. Really controversial. Which one is Badlands in the series of Predator movies? I need some background because the Predator, I saw the original one with Arnie, right? And it makes that weird noise. And is Predator the one where he's a commando in the jungle and then there's that weird Predator? Yeah, okay. I haven't seen Badlands, so I've got to reserve judgment on that. I'll take your judgment on that one, Steve. But it is one of those things when a sequel is better than original. Now, here's the thing that a coworker found in his house that I find very hard to believe. Scorpions. Do you have scorpions at your place? Because I said, liar. I said, no way, Scorpion King. There's no way Dwayne The Rock Johnson has been around at your place and left a bag full of scorpions around. I thought they were a thing that had existed only in ancient Egypt and maybe some African nations, and there's no way. Apparently, though, what did you say, Ash? There's 40 different species of scorpions in Australia, and many are found here across southeast Queensland, across Queensland, in fact, including leafy parts of Brisbane, Cornubia, where he's from, Logan, especially if you're like living in bushy gardens sort of areas, forest around you, greenery. Because they're perfect little hidey holes. But Australian scorpions aren't deadly, but they can sting you still. And you're just meant to wash the area with soap and water and then put antiseptic on it if you've got it, or put a cold pack on it. You might have an allergic reaction to it, but chances are you'll probably get the same allergic reaction if you were to be stung by a bee or a wasp or something. But do you have scorpions at your place? That is the most unusual find for me. Toddy, our head engineer, our chief nerd, is the one that said he found a scorpion in his place. They come in all the time. And he's got photo proof. He even called his missus to prove to us that he wasn't lying. Like his wife is the arbiter of all things true and gold. And that's true, actually. Wives know everything. But now he's showing me a photo through the glass of the scorpion. And he said it's palm size. So I'm thinking like it's a giant. Okay, now you're blowing up the photo. So now it looks palm size. But palm size is like a giant huntsman size. But I think he means from like tip of its little nippers to the tip of its tail. It's gigantic. That is disgusting and frightening. 133-882. Have you seen a scorpion at your place? Someone texted through about lawn prawns, whatever they are. 0499-880-882 is the text line. If you've got scorpions in your place, share with me. It's very scary. All right, let's go to the newsroom now. Carlisle is standing by. I don't know if we need more opinion polls because it just shows that One Nation, their things are really picking up for them. You've got all the details now, Kate.
5: Yes, Carla, this one shows One Nation could win as many as 63 seats if a federal election were held now. The research is being conducted by Demos for the online business publication Capital Brief. It believes Labor would either narrowly win an election or be forced into minority government, while the coalition would be lucky to win 11 seats. Australians are being urged to get their annual flu shot following the detection of the H5N1 strain of bird flu in WA. Scientists are examining what they say is a slim chance the strain could mutate to better infect humans. The UK could install its 7th Prime Minister in a decade as expectation grows that Labour leader Sir Keir Starmer will resign within days. And a new metro-style bus network is set to boost the Gold Coast transport system. The GC Surfer will travel between Robina, Varsity Lakes, Burleigh Heads, Gold Coast Airport and Coolangatta with stops every 10 minutes. And in sport, after 4 years on the sidelines, Serena Williams has secured a wildcard return to the women's singles at Wimbledon. Carla, I will have more news at 1.
3: Back to Afternoons in a moment on the Talk of Central Queensland, 994RO. 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
4: Welcome back to the afternoons program here at 4BC in Brisbane. Shortly, we're just going to have a chat to Antonio Mercarella from REIQ. Your feedback as well on sequels to movies and creepy crawlies that you find in your backyards. We'll get to your feedback after we chat to Antonio. Well, auction clearance rates have dipped to levels worse than early COVID years, with the national rate falling below 50% for the first time since April 2020. Now, it means the weighted average sat around 47% over the weekend. Some analysts say that the final number could end up even lower. Here in Brisbane, the figures are particularly soft, with reports that the clearance rate is just over 20% for the week, while the Queensland-wide rate was sitting at around 32% this morning. Clearance rates can be, I guess, a little tricky read, especially in a market I've found here, in particular in Queensland, in Brisbane, where auctions are just one part of the picture, where there is a lot on the market for sale. But they are one of the few live indicators that you know, is given in real estate. And right now they're pointing to a market where buyers are being more cautious. Sellers need to be, I guess, a bit more realistic. And confidence is definitely being tested. So I wonder what's actually happening in the property market here in southeast Queensland and across the state. Indeed, Antonio Mercarella, the CEO from REIQ, joins us right now. Good afternoon to you, Antonio.
11: Good afternoon. Good to be with you.
4: All right, so when we say that clearance rates are now worse than early COVID times, how should we be reading that?
11: Yeah, look, the first thing I'd say is, as you've mentioned, it is definitely an indicator of what's happening in the market. I do think it's worth noting, though, that here in Brisbane, we don't see the number of auctions that those capital cities of both Melbourne and Sydney see. So to give you an indication, last week in Melbourne, there were around 910 homes that were sold or taken to auction. Sydney was down to 645, whereas here in Brisbane, we had around 142. So we don't have the same number going to auction. That said, what is absolutely true is that we have seen those clearance rates dropping quite considerably. And in Brisbane, we recently saw them dipping to the lowest they've been since 2020. So it's definitely an indicator of what's happening in the market. And we've seen a big dent in confidence when it comes to the property market, not just in Queensland, Queensland, but indeed across the nation.
4: And I guess the other thing too, it is all relative in terms of the amount of properties for sale versus our population and everything else. But and also this time of year is typically a quiet time of the year. It's winter. You know, you look at spring as being the bumper time of year where people want to put things on sale and up for auction and whatever else. Mm-hmm. I guess, though, if you start having a conversation around, you know, cost of living pressures and interest rates and uncertainty yeah. around tax changes like negative gearing and capital gains and that sort of thing, mm-hmm. it's sort of breeding this uncertainty, breeding this sort of, you know, ground of like what should we be doing?
11: I think you've nailed it. I think at the moment it is the uncertainty that's really the killer. Mm. We have a favourite saying when it comes to property, which is confidence is key. So what we know is that confidence was already a little bit shaken. You know, we've had obviously a cost of living crisis. We've got this ongoing war with Iran. And of course, we had already started to see things slowing off the back of three interest rate hikes with the RBA lifting that cash rate. So unemployment was starting to come up. So it was already fairly weak. And then, of course, along comes the federal budget announcing those very material taxation reforms. And so what we're really seeing at the moment is it's not that we're seeing property prices plummet, mm. but rather that things have gone into this rather odd holding pattern because yeah. no one's really sure about what's going to happen. And when you're turning on your TV or radio and you're hearing that, people are predicting potentially prices starting to go down. That makes people really nervous, and obviously prospective mm. investors aren't sure about what the future looks like.
4: I guess for that reason, you know, is it a sign that buyers walking away, or are they simply waiting for better value, or are sellers having to readjust their expectations quickly to meet that lack of demand as such?
11: Look, I certainly wouldn't be classifying it as a crisis or anything like that. I think really what we're seeing is really a confidence crisis, if you like.
4: Yeah.
11: People are just feeling really uncertain. That's really, I think, at the heart of it. We saw yeah. similar when you might remember, your listeners will remember when COVID first struck, we saw a similar thing. Mm. We saw that the world went into this holding pattern and the property market also participated in that. Look, I think this has definitely created a slowdown. Many would argue that that was actually necessary. There are many people suggesting that this is a good thing. Now, again, I think we have to be careful about this, but we would expect when we look at what's happening here in Queensland, we still have an enormous amount of people. The demand for property is still very, very strong. And we also know that we don't have much new supply coming into the market. So really, I can't imagine that we'll be in this holding pattern for, I don't see it being an enduring experience. I think we're probably waiting to see what the upshot of those federal budget changes, if they end up pushing them through. And then at some stage, I think normality will come back.
4: Yeah.
11: We may see it having a dampening impact, but here in the Sunshine State, there's so much demand that it's difficult to see how it's going to have an ongoing, lasting impact on our market. We've always proven ourselves to be pretty resilient here in Queensland.
4: And Antonia Macarello is my guest right now, CEO of the Real Estate Institute of Queensland. Antonia, if I cast my mind back, and if we are using, you know, COVID times as the sort of litmus of when clearance rates were as low, post-COVID, Queensland went absolutely bananas because everyone wanted mm-hmm. the freedoms and the joy of living in the Sunshine State versus having been locked down in Victoria, for example. So we saw a huge migration and continue to do so. So I think we'll always be at the top of the list, particularly for people who want to retire or semi-retire. I think Queensland is always going to be on the top of the list for many people to make a move.
11: I think that's absolutely right. We're still seeing an incredibly popular destination. We've got more and more people moving here. We've also got some international migration that's continuing. And look, the reality is it is very likely that those taxation reforms will make it tougher for investors. But we know the federal budget's been very clear. Their aim is to make those pathways to home ownership for first time buyers easier and for owner occupiers. So I think at the end of the day, we all need shelter. I think we all understand that, whether we own it or rent it, we need a place to call home. So it's really just working out at the moment, what does the new normal look like? So I'm really optimistic that we'll make our way through this and some certainty will come back, hopefully in the not too distant future.
4: I appreciate your optimism, Antonia, because, you know, it does have a roll-on effect for people who are renting and, you know, the

0: rental market is extremely competitive in a way that it just shouldn't be because of the settings that we've put in place around real estate ownership and home ownership and multiple homes and things. So I wonder whether that it does change, because you'd like to think that it is a dream that's still in reach for our kids and our grandkids for the future. All right, very quickly then, Antonia, for buyers, does that mean they've got more power, I guess, to negotiate than they've had in the past couple of years? What do you think we should be doing?
1: Yeah, look, I definitely think we're starting to see a bit of a power shift. I think you're seeing buyers making more considered decisions, feeling like they've got more power. Again, confidence is important for them too, isn't it?
0: Mm.
1: So definitely there seems to be a bit of a shift in dynamics, and again, many would argue that's not such a bad thing as well.
0: Yeah, all right. I appreciate your time. Thank you so much, Antonia. Have a wonderful day.
1: Same to you. Thank you.
0: Antonia Mercarella there, CEO of REIQ. You can't avoid it. The clearance rates have dipped nationally. And like Antonia said, the picture is a little clearer in other states where we don't quite follow the same sort of rules when it comes to live auction results and those things impacting our clearance rates here in Queensland. But it's interesting. I mean, I will say I've got friends who put a sold sign on their very first property over the weekend. They've bought out they bought in Ipswich. Their family from Gatton. They had been renting here in Brisbane, but the rent had become ridiculous, and they've ended up buying a place, an amazing house, for their first property in Ipswich. But paying a mortgage was pretty much the same as their rent here in Brisbane, which is just ridiculous. But we've created this setting. Well, not us, you know, the powers that be have created this setting by which home ownership has just gone out of control. And I applaud them for taking that step. And it's a huge thing to do. And I appreciate the fact that it is hard for everyone. And to see those clearance rates, maybe it's tipping in favour and maybe these changes might help. I don't know. The proof will be in the pudding. 133-882 is the open line number if you want to have a chat. Thanks to Watch Smoke Alarms. 133-882. Back with your feedback after this.
2: 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Thanks to Perry's IGA, Wandle Dean Street and Yeppoon. 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
1: 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With everything happening in Queensland, thanks to the Heritage Hotel, the beef capital's home of steak.
2: Welcome along to the afternoon's program here at 4BC Brisbane 4RO in Rockhampton. The 4BC open line, thanks to Watch Smoke Alarms, is 133 882, or you can text through any time 0499 880 882. I realise you've bought the ticket, get on the ride, because it's been a roller coaster at the moment this morning. We've talked about a lot, well, this afternoon really, sorry. And we just spoke with Antonia Mercarella from REIQ, from the Real Estate Institute of Queensland, which is about the clearance rates across Queensland and across the country as well. You would think it would be, you know, a reaction, a consideration of things that are going on in our worlds at the moment, with changes to capital gains and negative gearing and the cost of living crisis and all these things, all these levers that can be pulled and have been pulled, and we've been in this cycle for a little while. Elle has texted in. Hi, Carla. The young adults in my household welcome the decrease in the clearance rates, as we can only assume prices should decrease long term. Well, it's what Antonio was kind of saying. I don't think it's like a bubble burst as such, but they will be on hold because there's so much uncertainty. So the prices are leveling off as opposed to just going up and up and up and up and up and up and up and up and up, which just cannot, we just can't maintain that. Joy has texted in, yes, lovely to own your own home, but not anymore. It's a waste because you pay a lot of money for household, land stamp duty, to state government, to lawyers, then the federal government going to whack us with high tax if we downsize. I hope they get the settings right. I don't know. I have no confidence. Simon has texted through, new capital gain taxes having an effect. Do you think it's all relative, though, with the pricing? I don't know. And he's talked about how houses, there's a couple of houses in Annerley that have been on the market for over a month for rent. Are they asking too much? And, I mean, it's hard. Because if you're an investor and you know, interest rates go up and then rental settings change and then you have different expectations. Keep your thoughts coming through 0499 880 882. All right, very quickly, if you're looking for something to do this school holidays with the kids, I've got a family VIP pass and a meet and greet package. With the Disney on Ice presents Magic in the Stars team. You get to see Mickey and Minnie. 133 882 is the open line. If you want to win these VIP tickets and a meet and greet, it's happening at the Brisbane Entertainment Centre this weekend. It's happening Friday, Saturday, Sunday and Monday, just in time for school holidays. You, of course, can get your tickets at disneyonice.com, or you can just give me a call now. 133-882 is the number, and you and the family could be off to see Disney on Ice. Just on this topic of sequels that are better than the original, 0499-880-882. Jason and Ningi says, on the topic of sequels, I can honestly say that the best sequel for me, hands down, is My Second Wife. The first one was a dud. Thanks for that, Jason. Peter from Redland Bay says, the Ice Age series of movies and Mr. Bean's Holiday. The Ice Age 2 is better than the original? I think they're all pretty good. But there have been so many Mr. Bean's movies. And also, Peter, did you see the one that was just recently? It wasn't labeled a Mr. Bean, but it was Rowan Atkinson playing a guy who's bumbling and doesn't really talk. So I can only imagine that's Mr. Bean. But it wasn't labelled as that. Did you see it? I think it was on Netflix. I got through about 10 minutes, maybe not even. And I couldn't watch it anymore. It had something to do with him looking after a baby. And I couldn't do it. Leonie says, we love Toy Story 5 with Woody and his bald spot and his little pot belly. It was very sweet. It was very funny. Very, very clever, the writers of Toy Story. We enjoy Devil Wears Prada 2 also. Loving the show, Carla and the team. Thank you, Leonie. That's great. Jason has texted in, g'day, it's fine.

0: in the Predator, the clicks, you know, the sound that the Predator makes? That is so creepy. But Jason says the clicks, it almost sounds like the crows around my house. Every time I hear the crows do that little click, I think it's a Predator. Imagine that, if the crows around your place and you heard that all the time, thinking Predator was there, but it was just crows. 133-882 is the open line number. Hello, Warren in Northlake.
1: Hi, how are you?
0: I'm wonderful. Would you like to go off and see Disney on Ice?
1: I would. I would give the tickets to my son, his wife, and my grandkids because they would love to go. So that's who I give it to.
0: Warren, again, you sound too young to be granddad. I guess you can be any. Well, not any age to be granddad.
1: I am. But I'm 60. This weekend. So yeah, still a granddad.
0: Oh well, happy birthday to you! And then you're forwarding it on to your family. Well, congratulations! You've won for your family and your grandkids. Disney on Ice presents Magic in the Stars. It's happening in the Brisbane Entertainment Centre. Congratulations.
1: That's fantastic. They will love it. Absolutely love it.
0: Oh, well done.
1: She'll love it.
0: Well done. All right. Well, you just hold on the line. We'll get your details. We'll talk soon.
1: Thanks very much.
0: Thanks, Warren. We'll be back with your World Cup update, this game between New Zealand and Egypt after this.
2: 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Thanks to the Heritage Hotel, the beef capital's home of steak.

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6: All right, I've got my soccer, my football expert by way of Charlie in the studio with me, because New Zealand have been playing Egypt. They were leading for a while there 1-0, but Egypt have come back.
7: Yes, Egypt have had a massive second half. They've scored 3 goals. And the game should be ending any second now, but I think because we had a head knock in Egypt's box before, they're playing a bit of extra time on the extra time.
6: That doesn't make any sense. The game should be over. Egypt just had another shot on goal.
7: But yes, Egypt are about to win their first ever game in the FIFA World Cup.
6: That is insane to me. Yeah. They've got Mo Salah, like one of the best players in the world.
7: I know, but they didn't have Mo Salah before. So and Mo Salah scored in the 67th
6: minute.
7: It's been great.
6: Has he ever played for Egypt before?
7: Yeah, he has. Yeah. They've done really well in the African competitions
6: as
7: well. Okay,
6: that makes sense.
7: But yes.
6: Okay, all right. So
7: that's what's happening at the moment.
6: Egypt is going to win this pretty much. The whistle's going to blow any second now.
7: Yes.
6: 3-1 over New Zealand. Will they lead their group?
7: Yes, Egypt will now be leading because this group has had only ties so far.
6: Oh, okay.
7: So this is a big win for Egypt.
6: Okay.
7: New Zealand need to beat Belgium to stay in the competition, but yeah.
6: Well, they drew with Iran, so crazier things have happened. Thank you so much, Charlie. Let's go to the news.
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8: It's 1 o'clock. Good afternoon. I'm Kate Carlisle. A major cocaine stockpile has been uncovered in New South Wales following an earlier detection in North Queensland. Federal police raided a property in Londonderry last Friday where they found almost 3 tonnes of the drug. AFP Commander Stephen Jay says it's the largest ever cocaine seizure in Australia.
9: Had it reached the Australian community, it would have had an estimated street value, conservatively, of about $816 million Australian dollars. This equates to about 3 million street-level deals. That's more than $800 million that won't make it into the pockets of organised crimes.
8: Teal independents are split over whether to consolidate their movement amid suggestions a new party could be formed as early as this week. Federal politics reporter Nelson Scott.
10: Speculation is mounting. Teal MPs are on the cusp of formalising their alliance by launching a community party. The move aims to counter new laws which limit donations to independents, push back against the rise of One Nation, and expand their movement into the Senate. Sydney-based Teal, Zali Segal and Allegra Spender are driving the plan, though not everyone is on board. Melbourne-based independent Monique Ryan maintains it's not in the interest of her constituents.
11: An independent in the House is what Kuyong has elected me to do.
10: Fellow independent Sophie Scomb says she's open to the idea, but it's not an immediate priority.
12: There's things up for discussion and I'll be going back to my community and having a chat to them about it.
10: The opposition argues Teal independents already operate as a de facto party. Nelson Scott, Canberra.
8: Independent costings of One Nation's defence spending policy suggest it would cost an extra $225 billion over the next decade. Leader Pauline Hanson favours increasing defence spending to 3.5% of GDP by 2037. Auction clearance rates are falling to be worse than they were during COVID times. Early figures from the weekend show preliminary auction clearance rates of 47% nationally. Real Estate Institute of Queensland CEO Antonia Mercurella has told Carla Bignasca, Queensland-wide it's around 30% and rates in the capital are just over 20%.
13: In Brisbane, we recently saw them dipping to the lowest they've been since 2020. So it's definitely an indicator of what's happening in the market. Mm. And we've seen a big dent in confidence when it comes to the property market, not just in Queensland, but indeed across the nation.
8: Volunteer lifesavers have been kept busy over the first weekend of school holidays across the Sunshine State. More than 80,000 people hit the sand in patrolled areas. Surf Life Saving Queensland says they carried out one rescue and almost 2,000 preventative actions to keep beachgoers safe. To finance, the All Ords are up 3 points at 9,051 and one Australian dollar is buying 70 US cents.
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8: Egypt has fought back to shatter New Zealand's dreams of a maiden victory at the FIFA World Cup. After trailing 1-0 after 15 minutes, Egypt stormed home to win 3-1. Wyndham Clark has taken out the US Golf Open, winning by just one stroke after a tough final round. He carded 3 over 73, but was 4 under for the tournament.
14: Yeah, it was tough, but I'm proud of myself that I battled through. I mean, things really could have gotten away from me, and I stood tough. And yeah, I would have liked to win by more, but as long as you win, it doesn't matter.
8: It's the second time he's taken out the major after winning in 2023. And Swans midfielder Taylor Adams has announced his immediate retirement from AFL. It's 1:04. That's the latest in news and sport.
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16: Partly cloudy for the rest of this afternoon, then sunny tomorrow and a top of 26 for Rocky after an overnight low of 11. Yeppoon getting up to 23 tomorrow, Gladstone 25 and Billawheel at 24 after an overnight low of 6.
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6: Welcome back to the Afternoons program here at 4BC in Brisbane, 4RO in Rockhampton. Thank you so much for your company and your feedback. Keep it coming through. Still need to get through your movie suggestions on when the sequel is better than the original or as good as the original. 0499 880 882 is the text line, or you can call through 133 882. That's the open line, thanks to Watch Smoke Alarms. Coming up this hour, we'll have a chat to Scott Phillips with finance. And then, and just still on sort of tax returns, we're at that time of year, it's end of financial year. There's a lot of sales going on. I wonder if there's any that have been catching your eye, whether it's really worth spending up before the end of the year. This hour as well, we still have those tickets to give away to the Broncos and Roosters clash this Friday at Suncorp Stadium. We've got a double pass to give away. Plus, I've also got those tickets to the Queensland Garden Show, which is coming up next month at the Nambour Showgrounds. If you were keen to go along to that, you just have to make sure you have the open line, 133 882, and make sure you've got that in speed dial. Save it to your favourites. We'll also chat to Chief Executive of Third Space. If you're not aware of what the Third Space is, it's a homelessness service. It's like a homelessness hub. It's based in the Valley, and they've just had a record number of people go through their service hub at the Third Space. So we'll catch up with Matt Kearney, the Chief Executive at Third Space, after 1:30. All of that and more on the program. 0499 880 882 is a text line if you want to be part of the program. Peter from Redland Bay says, I still want a scorpion as a pet because I think they're cool. This was after the revelation that one of our team members here, our chief nerd, love him, Hot Toddy, he has scorpions at his house, not as pets though, can we stipulate. And he's got a little one as well. For me, that's frightening. But they're not like the ones, I'm thinking of The Rock Johnson, Dwayne Johnson's movie, The Scorpion King. They're not like the ancient Egyptian ones that are as big as a Clydesdale. Although he said it's palm-sized. It's not. He showed me a photo just now through the glass. It's probably about, what would you say, 2 inches maybe? Old speak? Maybe, if you're lucky. Maybe 5 centimetres, something like that. From, you know, the top of its pincer to its tail. I still don't want them in my house, but I didn't believe him for 1 second that he had them in his house here in southeast Queensland. But apparently they're really common. We have 40 species of them. Ash, I don't think you can put them on a skewer and then grill them over a barbie. I don't think they're that type of scorpion. I don't think that'd make for good eating. But Peter from Redland Bay says he still wants one as a pet because he thinks they're cool. And he says, talking about sequels, how about Jaws 2? Was Jaws 2, wasn't that in reference to Jumping the Shark because maybe they shouldn't have made it because they thought it was going to be as good, or is that a different reference? 0499 880 882. Is the text line if you want to give me your sequels better than the original.
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6: Well, if you're hoping for some handy tax time refunds, last week we spoke about not using AI or ChatGPT or Claude or whoever it is that you use to solve your first world problems or where the cheapest whatever is, however you're using AI these days. But don't use it to do your tax return because there's lots of loopholes. There's a lot of pitfalls in doing that. But now we're being told not to race out of the blocks because the ATO is saying that early lodgement can actually slow things down. If, you know, your employer or your bank or Centrelink or your health fund details haven't yet landed, they haven't been updated. So with the average refund last year sitting at around $2,500, is it better to wait a few weeks than risk getting caught in ATO's amendment queue? You would think so. Let's check in with Chief Investment Officer at the Motley Fool, Scott Phillips. It's time to talk finance.
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6: Hello, Scott.
21: Carla, good afternoon. Hey, I can help you out with the jump the shark thing, by the way.
6: Go.
21: That's a Happy Days reference.
6: Oh, that's it.
21: He actually jumps the shark on his motorbike.
6: That's right.
21: And that was when the show was said to have jumped the shark, and that's where the references come from.
6: That's right. Whereas the decline, the end of Happy Days as we know it, and that's what jump the shark is, when we think we're more popular than we realize, and then, yeah. Then fans will be like, oh, yeah, thank you. I knew it was there. Wasn't actually about Jaws, though. I can't remember Jaws 2 because I was introduced to Jaws by my father at a very young age, frightened the bejesus out of me.
21: Yeah. I mean, looking back, it's one of those things where you see the CGI really wasn't a thing, all animatronic, all that kind of stuff. I've also been many years ago, mate, to Disneyland when they had the Jaws thing. You actually had a little one of those little train things that went around it.
6: Yep.
21: The shark jumped out of the water at you and everyone got wet, and that was also still very scary. So
6: yes.
21: Things might have moved on, but the element of surprise is always going to work.
6: I think it was Universal Studios that had the Jaws ride.
21: Oh, was it? Universal Studios, thank you. There you go.
6: Well, there you go. You taught me something, one back at you.
21: We both learned something. Well done.
6: Well, you teach me every time you come on here, and we've spoken about the use of AI with doing your tax return and how that is fraught with danger. And now the ATO are saying, don't do your tax return too quick because it could backfire. But like, I love the idea of like, I know I shouldn't, but I think of it every year. I go, okay, come July, August, we're going to be okay. We'll get back ahead and then, you know, quickly get behind again because I want my tax return done quickly.
21: Yep.
6: I was going to say, you know, I wonder why lodging it too early can backfire on you.
21: Yeah. So actually, I want to say really quickly, maybe we'll talk about this another day, but, you know, we talk about like about June 22, we say we should think about tax. It's like there's 8 days left of the financial year.
6: Yeah.
21: We should talk about the next financial year, right? Because getting your affairs in order as the year starts, make sure you start collecting your receipts, start keeping records. This is the time to actually plan next year. So we'll get to that another day maybe. But yeah, look, in the meantime, the ATO knows a lot about us, right? The so-called data matching. If you put your tax file number in anything, they've got it. If you've told them what health fund you're with, they've got that information too. Mm. And it's actually, I mean, it's a big brother, I suppose, if you

0: way inclined. But it's actually really, really helpful. And it does mean, and we talked about the $1,000 refund the other day, or the $1,000 deduction, I should say. But the reality is the ability for the ATO to do that sort of stuff is like, it does most of the work for you. You know, I get an email from my account when he's ready to do my tax. He says, right, here's the thing. This is what I know. Your interest was this. Your dividends were that. You got this much from your employer. Your health fund was this. What else do you have to tell me? Mm. And it actually makes life really, really easy. The problem is it can take up to a month for that information, as you kind of alluded to before, to get to the ATO. In fact, I was talking to an accountant only yesterday, met this lady in the street of all things, and we're talking about what she's on holidays, and she was saying, you know, she got 7 days and she's got to go back and start tax time. And she said she's going to get lots of people who call on July 1 or July 2 and say, hey, can I do my tax now? And she said, I say to them, no, call me back in August. We're going to wait till August for exactly the reasons you've highlighted, mate. So it's absolutely what everyone's talking about. But it's not just the ATO. Mm. You may have accountants listening who'll say something different, but I'd be surprised. The amendment queue you talk about is if you lodge your return now, the ATO doesn't have the full record. When that record arrives from the bank, the insurer, the health fund, whatever it is, then you'll end up potentially having to restate some of that stuff. And this is why it's important. So, yes, we all want the refund straight away if you're going to get one. Mm. If you're not going to get a refund, by the way, take your time. But if you're going to get a refund, you want it quickly. But that's why it can take longer and you can have to go a couple of rounds of the kitchen. You're far better off giving it a month. By all means, 1st of August, kick it off. But just wait until that data is received by the ATO. It'll make your life easier. It'll make the process go much more smoothly because that information is pre-filled for you.
1: It's interesting because, you know, like, so the ATO says it corrected hundreds of thousands of returns last year because of, you know, important information like missing income, overstated deductions, and what you brought up there before is data matching. So issues around that. It's one of those things to think about people underestimating just how much the tax office already knows about us. Of course, we're on file, like we're part of the system, unless you're off grid, in which case you're probably not listening to 4BC. The chances are that this is an interesting one from Andy just texted through, Scott. After Nicola, I got stung by the ATO. They sent me an amendment notice for 2024 and charged me an extra $1,400. Not fun. So I'm just curious, would they charge you because you, or is it more of a tax bill that you didn't realize you owed, perhaps, Andy?
0: It's that one.
1: Rather than fining you, because you can get fined for not lodging your tax return. So on one hand, they're like...
0: Okay, and if you owe money, you also have to pay interest on that outstanding debt if you haven't paid the right tax and that sort of stuff. So it can get to a number of ways, but it's normally just an amendment where they say, actually, we thought it was this. Turns out it's that. We looked at your numbers. You owe us this much instead. And occasionally it's a refund, and occasionally it's an extra amount of money you've got to pay. And it is just, I mean, it's appropriate, right? They're simply saying, hey, you made a mistake or we made a mistake or we didn't have the information. When you lodged, here's what we know and here's what you now owe us. It's totally appropriate because it's the appropriate amount of tax to pay. But again, it's why lodging early feels smart, feels fast. And honestly, we all kind of, it's on your shoulder, right? It's in the back of your mind. You just want to get it done. Just giving yourself a little bit more time to make sure you know everything, they know everything, you're using the right data. Because I think, by the way, if you assume the ATO data is right, this is where often people will do it. They'll say, right, on the 2nd of July, what do the ATO know about me? This much interest, that salary, that whatever. Great, okay, hit submit, good, done. And then all of a sudden what happens is the health fund sends the information, or you had a second job, or you had some bank interest all of a sudden turned up. And those are the areas where they generally tend to issue the amendment notice, which is you lodged based on a certain amount of information. We now have additional information, and that has effectively requires more tax to be paid.
1: But the thing, okay, so then can you clear up then, Scott, if that happens and it takes some time for them to sift through that information, are you saying that then they can charge you interest on a tax bill you didn't realise you had based on the amount of time it's taken them to go through their records?
0: No, not normally. I meant more in general. So if they audit you and you've 5 years ago you should have paid some tax you haven't paid, they're absolutely able to charge interest on that unpaid tax. So it does happen. In the case of the amendment, normally in the current financial year, the assessment normally is a new assessment, and so that assessment has its own due date. And as long as you don't miss that due date, you're okay. Now, if you do miss that due date, you're absolutely on the hook for interest. As long as you've done the right thing, as long as you pay the bill within whatever time frame they give you, they'll normally say, right, date of assessment this date, payment due this date. As long as you pay it, no interest to be paid. But if you don't, or if there's a past assessment from, as I said, 3, 4, 5 years ago, and they say, hey, turns out you didn't declare this, now you should have, and this much tax is owed, by the way, there's 5 years of interest on top of that, you absolutely can have interest charged for older debts.

0: like that.
1: Right, okay. And I love Jeff, the cynic of all of us. Hi, Carla and Scott. Who the hell are these people getting tax refunds? We get a tax bill every year. We can't be the only ones.
0: Yeah, so that's it's a really important point, right? Because depending on, and this is where what I meant about next year's tax, thinking about where your money's coming from. If you have two jobs, make sure you only claim the tax-free threshold on one of them, not both.
1: Yeah.
0: Otherwise, you have a tax

0: deduct tax. You have to do it yourself and make sure you've got the money when it comes time to pay. So the fact we have this PAYG system kind of feels rubbish at the time because the ATO garnishes your salary, but there'd be so many more of us who get to the end of the year and go, oh, bugger, I spent it on. Exactly, now I've got to find the cash. So it is a benefit, but he's absolutely right. If you have interest, or sorry, interest, if you have income that is not part of the PAYG system, then generally speaking, you won't have had tax deducted and you will have to meet that obligation. So that's what I mean about now. Now's a great time to think forward, right? If I'm going to get interest next year, I'm going to get dividends next year, I'm getting rent next year, whatever I'm getting, I've got to make sure I put the money aside so that I can meet those debts when they come due. Because the ATO has said, we'll absolutely send you a letter and says, hey, time to pay up. And yeah, unfortunately, you've got to meet the bill.
1: Yeah, this is why I cannot be my own boss, because I'm hopeless with life admin. Scott, I want to talk about end of financial year sales. We'll do that tomorrow. And just in regards to like tax time. But very quickly, I want to talk about shares, because obviously they would have taken a bit of a hit with renewed sort of tensions in US and Iran. Have they recovered somewhat? How are markets doing?
0: They have, thankfully, and you're right. There's a real amount of uncertainty now, and we've talked about this before. Don't assume too much. Don't get too optimistic. Expect the worst, hope for the best.
1: Yeah.
0: But the good news is the market has recovered from losses this morning. It's dead flat, down a tiny fraction of a percent, 9,048 points for the ordinaries. So you're flat. The dollar is also pretty flat, down less than a tenth of 1%, 70.10 US cents.
1: Scott Phillips, thank you so much for your time, as always. We'll catch up tomorrow.
0: We will. Thanks, Carla.
1: All right. You can find out more advice from The Motley Fool at fool.com.au. All right. We'll take a break and we'll be back with perhaps your code word. I don't know. I'm just putting it out there. 133-882 is the open line, thanks to Watch Smoke Alarms.
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1: All right, I hope you've had your listening ears on, class, and you've been writing it down, because it's almost like comprehension. 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Okay, you've got to have four code words from the previous day to win that grand. 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Listen out for the cue to call. And they play that out each morning in the Breakfast program with all four code words. So here is your code word from the afternoon's program today. Are you ready? Listening ears on. The code word is, ironically, listen. The code word is listen. Okay? Listen. Listen, Linda. Listen. That's the word. Jot it down. Listen to Gary after 3 o'clock this afternoon to get his code word, and you could be tomorrow's winner when you hear Dean and Sophie say, give us all the code words. Call us now. It's 4BC's end of financial year bonus. To your feedback now, I love it when you share interesting bits of information that I had no idea about. And given that at the moment I'm sort of living through my Transformers era again, by way of my toddler who loves Transformers, I don't know if it's age appropriate. There is a Rescue Bots Academy, which is like a spin-off series for kids. So that's a little less crazy, if I can say it that way. But I loved Transformers growing up and as an adult as well. So I don't mind sharing it with him. But Robert has texted in on 0499. 880-882. He's texted in, afternoon, Carla, the noise of the predator, which we know is that clicking sound. Oh, there it is. is made by the same guy who did the voice for Optimus Prime. Is that right? So then I've Googled it and he's right. So Peter Cullen is the original voice of Optimus Prime, and he ended up producing that clicking sound for the Predator. So what? Like, what if he would have been huge in the 80s? Everyone would have wanted Peter Cullen at their barbie, wouldn't they have? Not only is he the voice of Optimus Prime.
2: Will you leave peacefully?
3: Freedom is your right. If you make that request, we will honor it.
1: Oh, gosh, I love Optimus Prime. So not only is he the voice of Optimus Prime, he's also the guy behind the sounds. You can't say voice of the Predator, can you? Vocalization of the Predator. Yes, that one, which is going to trigger, was it Steve who said he's, was it Jason, who's the crows around his place sounds like the Predator. So whenever he's Jason. Every time they make the sound around his house, he thinks that the Predator's nearby, which is just a little bit frightening. But it's interesting. So the guy that provided the voice, and isn't it funny nowadays, it would probably be made by AI or something, but the guy who provided the voice for the Predator, made it by growling and clicking, and he said he was inspired by the sound of a dying horseshoe crab. Right, it's unusual. What a factoid. But then, you know, mixed together, it made up the voice of the Predator. But I love the idea that he created the voice of Optimus Prime off the back of his brother, who I think served. He was a decorated Marine. And his brother said, Optimus needs to be a real hero. So his voice needs to be strong but gentle. And that pretty much sums up Optimus Prime. And then he's a prime mover as well. He's just like one of the coolest characters of all time. Anyway, you'll be surprised to know that my favorite movie of all time is the Transformers movie. Ultimate all time. I don't know why. But if you ask my husband what his favorite movie is, it's Love Actually. It's a true story. Terrible. Clem has texted in 0499-880-882. Hi, Carla. I tried eating a scorpion in Thailand. Not nice. That was it. That's his Google review. Scorpion, not nice. I wonder how many stars you'd give it. And this one through from a number ending in 408. Scorpions, generally the smaller, the more dangerous. Really? I don't know. I don't have any proof of that. I had no idea that we even had scorpions here in Australia. Maybe in the desert, like when I think of the desert, I think of the red center, that scorpions exist, because I always associate that with like sand and Egypt and whatever else. But I didn't know. And now we've looked into it. There are scorpions here in Southeast Queensland, as well as there's 40 species of them. Coming up after the news, we're going to chat to the new chief executive of Brisbane's daytime homeless service hub, Third Space. Are you aware of Third Space and what they do, this amazing service they provide for the homeless in Brisbane City? They've had a record number of people come through their doors. So we'll catch up with the new chief executive after the news headlines. With Kate Carlisle standing by now, federal police say the largest cocaine seizure ever in Australia would have equated to millions of street-level deals. You've got all the details.
0: Yes, good afternoon, Carla. Almost 3 tonnes of the drug has been found hidden under shipping containers at Londonderry in Sydney's northwest. It arrived on a cargo ship in Queensland. 35 e-bikes seized near Tweed Heads have been destroyed. It follows a 10-month police operation. Defence Minister Richard Marles has inked the largest defence export deal in Australia's history with Canada. The $2.5 billion agreement will see Australia export over the Horizon radar system. And auction clearance rates are expected to sink to 40% for last week. The preliminary clearance rate dropped to 47% across the capital cities. It's the first time rates have fallen below 50% since 2020. In sport, Egypt has recorded its first ever win at the FIFA World Cup, the Pharaohs scoring 3 second-half goals to defeat New Zealand 3-1 in Vancouver. And Carla, I'll have more news at 2.
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1: Welcome back to the Afternoons program here, 4BC in Brisbane, 4RO in Rockhampton. Well, Brisbane's daytime homeless service hub, our third space, is facing the highest demand in its 51-year history. In the past year alone, daily attendance at their Brunswick Street Centre has shot up by 40%. That's hitting a record 183 people in a single day. At the same time, frontline workers are seeing a troubling shift. More young people, more families, and even fully employed locals who simply cannot find stable housing. Stepping into the driver's seat during this critical period is Matt Carney, the newly appointed chief executive of Third Space, bringing over 25 years of experience in health equity and frontline homelessness services, having recently returned from Sydney, where he served as the executive director at the St. Vincent's Public Hospital. And he joins us in studio now. Matt, congratulations on the role and welcome to the afternoon's program.
10: Thanks, Carla. Wonderful to be with you and thanks for the invitation.
1: Oh, well, it's important work that you're doing, but I just want to rewind a bit. You spent the last 10 years or so in Sydney with work. You're back home. You grew up in Ippie. But I love the idea that the roots in this type of work run really deep for you, way back when you're a teen, volunteering with Rosies.
10: Absolutely. And I think in that kind of young, idealistic sort of phase, I wanted to do something that was meaningful, and volunteering on the Rosies van was a really good way to do that. And I think that that opened to me a whole reflection about the experience of people who are really struggling, people who are sleeping rough, people who are really struggling. And now I've got the opportunity, I guess, to do more about that in my current role.
1: So tell us a little bit about the Third Space, because, like I said, it is you're seeing record-breaking demand more than ever from all sorts of people from all walks of life. Tell me, what are you seeing at a grassroots level? And tell me a little bit about Third Space.
10: So this last week just closed. We had, across 7 days, 1,000 daily visits to our centre. So that's even more than what we were seeing the week before.
1: Mm-hmm.
10: And so Third Space is a daytime service hub. We provide the basics, the essentials of life, food, a place for people to sleep if they haven't slept during the night, a place to get a shower, a place for people to wash their clothes. And we also have a services team, a team of coaches, case managers, who can do more detailed work with people around their, you know, their deeper needs, helping people recover their identification documentation, helping people with emergency relief, and then directing them to other services, helping them with their housing applications and things like that.
1: And you're seeing a broad spectrum of people come through your doors at the moment.
10: Yeah, that's right. And it's such a broad spectrum of life experience, from people who have been sleeping rough for a long period of time,
1: mm-hmm.
10: and are really in that space, and you know they find it hard to get out of that space, to people who are newly in crisis,
1: mm-hmm.
10: and there's an opportunity now where we can turn some things around. It's always shocking when a member of the team says, or what we need to do is pay this person's registration or get them a new battery, because actually the car that they would lose if they couldn't get those things is the roof over their heads at the moment. So, mm-hmm. you know, when a registration is a something of a housing initiative or a housing support, you know, it's not housing though.
1: No, it's not.
10: No.
1: It is one of those things. It's alarming to think that you are getting, you know, reports of influx of families, of people who are employed, who can't find housing. You're a real cross-section of people doing it tough at the moment.
10: Yeah, absolutely. And I think we've seen, and you know, everyone's talking about it, the cost of living,
1: mm-hmm.
10: the cost of housing, all of those things. This is the pointy end, and it's the human face of it. And if you're ever driving past Brunswick Street in the morning, you'll see people lining up at our door, and this is the human face behind those headlines.
1: Going back to you starting out, my guest right now is Matt Carney, the newly appointed chief executive of Third Space. Going back to when we were talking about volunteering for Rosie's van when you're a teenager in the 90s, late 90s,
10: yeah,
1: let's go with.
10: Yeah, the late 90s, yeah.
1: How has that changed? How has that face of homelessness, how has that face of what you were dealing with then compared to now?
10: We used to think of homelessness as something that affected men mainly, mm-hmm. And occasionally there were young people for whom home was not a safe place that you would see out in the streets, but it's a much broader cross-section. That kind of stereotype of the middle-aged man who's sleeping rough it's a much broader thing. And I think we try to think about homelessness as a much broader experience. People who are sleeping rough, people who are staying with friends temporarily. They're kind of out of the sight of, you know, people who are in the city, and we're seeing it in the suburbs now today.
1: Yeah, so hugely.
10: Trying to think about it broadly as a whole range of different experiences, and a whole range of different experiences which really warrants a kind of a sense of empathy and compassion from people that and understanding as well when we do see people in public spaces.
1: Because is that the misconception? Because certainly, like, I've had experience the first thing comes to mind is a gentleman who experienced an enormous amount of grief in his life, and he just wanted to be off grid. He didn't want anything to do with the world that had caused him so much grief, the loss of his family in a horrible accident, and he just wanted to live on the streets. That was his choice. But then there are some people that are there not by choice. There are some people there because of addiction or circumstance. And then there are others that just, like, through that circumstance have been homeless because they cannot find even crisis accommodation at this point in time. There's a lot of misconception around homelessness.
10: Yeah, there certainly is. And that question of choice is a really interesting one, because when so much is taken away from you, and when you are in crisis and when you've experienced trauma, it's not a genuine choice in the way in which, you know, someone who was free of those things would go out today and say, you know what, I want to sleep rough tonight. Because one of the things that really struck me years ago was it was a hospital patient writing about his experience, and he was coming out of detox treatment and was looking at the future, and he was begging and pleading not to be put back out on the streets, because he said, when I feel that sense of rejection and abandonment and isolation, that's when I'm going to start drinking again, because that is the only thing I can do to deal with this overwhelming sense of just abandonment.
1: Of not having a place.
10: Yeah, not having a place and not feeling safe and not feeling secure and embraced as a human.
1: I appreciate that you have taken up this mantle recently in a time where, you know, I don't know if, I'm not going to say, I'm just in general, just the being able to manage this current crisis that we're living in, you have really thrown yourself in the deep end here, and you're here to help people out of it all. What is your long-term, I guess, vision for people that are transitioning from your daytime shelter that you have, the hub service that you provide at Third Space, into more permanent, stable housing? Or is that just not an option because there's nothing out there?
10: So the housing supply is really challenged at the moment. Everybody knows that. Every government in the country is building more social housing. We're expecting to see new money in the state budget. So there's a lot of focus on that. People are doing everything that they can do. Mm-hmm. But the future is supported housing, supportive housing for people who can't just make that transition. So the kind of people that you're talking about, in terms of the people who just feel so, the life circumstances has taken so much away from them, when putting their life back together is actually so hard. People need help to do that.
1: Yeah.
10: And if we put people into housing without support, when they need that support, they're just going to bounce out.
1: Yeah.
10: That tenancy is going to fall over. So some people will be able to do very well in social housing by themselves, or private rental or private housing by themselves. Some people just need more support.
1: Mm-hmm.
10: So that's the kind of thing that a lot of our sector colleagues are asking for, is supportive housing for the group of people who need that assistance. And I know it's on the agenda with our state government, and they're very much aware that need exists.
1: And Matt, you were just saying before, you know, there's a lot we're hoping for, I guess, with the state budget coming out very shortly.
10: Mm.
1: do they fund your case management? Are you state government supported, or do you rely on, you know, benefactors, philanthropists? Like, how does Third Space exist?
10: So it's a mix. So our essentials, our cafe, our rest area, our laundry, and our shower facilities are funded by donations, and we're really at this time of year asking for our donors to support us and to go to our website thirdspace.org.au and to donate there to support that work. And we do receive some a significant amount of money actually from the state government to support the case management work. So there's a bit of a division between those two parts of our work, but new on the role, I'm overwhelmed by the support that we receive from the community to have the opportunity to talk to your listeners. I think people understand what we're on about and how important it is. So I'm always encouraged by that. But this time of year, we're always asking for a little bit of extra support going into the new financial year.
1: Well, there's that, and also it's cold, it's winter. And as we've been saying, you know, you've got record number of people coming through, and it's not just those that are battling addiction or finding themselves in circumstances that they would other. You've got people who are employed, people with families. There is a real changing face of homelessness and people in crisis at the moment, and it's amazing that we have people like yourself and your team and the services of something that we now know as the Third Space, right in the middle of the city as a daytime sort of service. If we want to give, like you said, the end of financial year, so that we can get an idea of sort of the impact our donation might give. How far does a donation go? Say $50, $100. How much does a little give that we can give in donations keep your operations going?
10: So $50 will buy a few meals. $100, is again a multiple of that. So it's the number of meals that we're able to provide, particularly when we're under this sort of strain in terms of the service, any contribution that people are able to make certainly helps us deliver more meals for people in the greatest need.
1: More meals and everything else, like you said, the case management support, hot shower, somewhere to rest. It's amazing what you're doing. I appreciate that you've brought your passion and your expertise back to the Sunshine State, back home. It's lovely to have you here, and thank you so much for joining us on the afternoon's program, Matt. I wish you all the best.
10: Great to be here. Thanks for your time.
1: All right, Matt Carney there, the newly appointed Chief Executive of Third Space. If you want to find out more information, or if you would like to make a kind donation, if you're in that position to do so, if you just want some more information, you can find thirdspace.org.au.
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1: 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If you love gardening, if you've got a bit of a green thumb, or you like are like me and can even kill a cactus and you might need some advice, this could be something great for you to do. 133-882 is the open line number.
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1: All right, let's take a quick look at the weather right now. It's partly cloudy across the board, actually, in Brisbane, Ipswich and the Sunshine Coast. In Brisbane, it's 22 degrees. On the Gold Coast, it's 21 degrees. In Rockhampton, it's 27 degrees with a slight chance of a shower. Looking ahead tomorrow in Brisbane, conditions will be sunny with a low of 11 degrees and a high of 22 degrees. On the Sunshine Coast, it'll be sunny as well. Same thing, a low temperature of 11 degrees, a high of 21. On the Gold Coast, it'll be mostly sunny with a slight chance of a shower, a low of 13 and a high of 21 degrees. Tomorrow in Ipswich, it'll be a sunny day with a little chilly low of 6 degrees and a high of 22. And in Rockhampton, it'll be sunny with a low of 11 degrees and a high of 26 degrees.
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20: It's a beautiful day.
1: Well, today is Monday, the 22nd of June. It's World Rainforest Day. It's all about spreading awareness about the protection of rainforests and wildlife and biodiversity. It's also International Being You Day. You be you, boo. Is that what you say, Ash? No, you do you. You do you. Well, you be you, being that it's International Being You Day. You take the time to check in with yourself and celebrate the things that make you unique. I have a joke about unique. Do you want to know? It's clean. It's fine, Ash. Don't look at me like that. How do you catch a unique bird? Unique up on it. Oh, okay. Fine. Thanks for that. All right. Let's have a look at what else happened on this day in history. In 1935, cane toads were introduced at Gordonvale in far north Queensland. Just 101 arrived from Hawaii to help control beetles in the sugarcane crops. Nearly 90 years later, it's estimated that there are more than 2 billion cane toads across the country. Safe to say it's one of our most spectacularly bad ideas. In 1847, American sailor Hanson Gregory is said to have invented the donut.
21: Donuts. Is there anything they can't do?
1: Hanson punched a hole in the middle of a fried Dutch dough cake. So it would cook evenly all the way through. In 1896, Brisbane's second Victoria Bridge was opened after the previous one was destroyed by the 1893 floods. The current version was opened in 1969 and is now mainly used for buses and pedestrians and cyclists after being closed to general traffic about 5 years ago. In 1926, the Commonwealth Scientific and Industrial Research Organisation, commonly known as CSIRO, was formed. In 1977, groups of Methodist, Congregational and Presbyterian churches came together to form the Uniting Church of Australia. Some happy birthdays now. Academy Award-winning actress Meryl Streep is 77.
22: And before today, you had never heard of me?
23: No.
2: And you have no style or sense of fashion.
20: Well, I think that depends on what you're...
2: No, no. That wasn't a question.
1: South African born, but Queensland cricketer. Can we call him Queensland cricketer? He's an Australian cricketer. Manus Lovershane is 32. US author who created Da Vinci Code and Angels and Demons, Dan Brown, turns 62. Happy birthday to NXS bass guitarist Gary Beers. So nice, I named him twice. He's 68 today. The band had number one hits in the US and here with Need You Tonight and What You Need.

Happy birthday to the special one. Australian TV sports commentator Bruce McAvaney is 73. Champion jockey Damien Oliver is 54. And New Zealand musician, is he New Zealand? Can we call him one of our own? Todd Hunter is his 74th birthday today. He's from Dragon, of course.

0: this day in 1953, Cyndi Lauper was born in Brooklyn, New York. Just Want to Have Fun won Cyndi Lauper a Best New Artist Grammy in 1984. Happy 73rd birthday to Cyndi. It's all happened on this day, the 22nd of June.
1: The Talk of Central Queensland, 994RO, with afternoons thanks to the Heritage Hotel. Premium cuts 7 days a week. Back soon with everything happening across Queensland.
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1: 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With everything happening in Queensland, thanks to the Heritage Hotel, the beef capital's home of steak.
0: Congratulations to Bruce from Keels Mountain, who's going to take his wife along to the Queensland Garden Show. He's just won those tickets. Apparently, he's the green thumb in the relationship, which is great. But he scored himself that double pass to the Queensland Garden Show that's happening at the Nambour Showgrounds July 10 and to 12. QueenslandGardenShow.com.au is where you want to go if you want to get your tickets. Coming up next hour, we're going to chat to Marcus Riley, who's a longevity expert. And then we'll also chat to Brooke and Adam Eckersley about an upcoming gig they've got at the Triffid this Thursday.
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8: It's 2 o'clock. Good afternoon. I'm Kate Carlisle. The federal government says there is no evidence a deadly strain of avian influenza has reached Australia's poultry and agriculture systems. Testing has confirmed the H5N1 strain of the disease has been detected in a second wild bird. Federal Agriculture Minister Julie Collins says urgent investigations are underway to determine the extent of the spread of the disease.
9: We are working to determine whether or not the H5 bird flu has established in the wildlife or established in Australia, other than these two isolated birds.
8: Business groups are urging the federal government to abandon its tax reforms, arguing they will hurt the economy. Legislation is expected to pass in the next fortnight, which will rein in the capital gains tax discount and negative gearing concessions. Labor has made some adjustments to help small business owners, but Australian Chamber of Commerce and Industry Chief Executive Andrew McKellar says the entire legislation should be scrapped.
10: They will damage the Australian economy. They will do nothing for productivity. The chances there, it's not too late. You can oppose this bill.
8: The country's largest cocaine bust has been made in Sydney's northwest. Federal police say 2.7 tonnes of the drug worth an estimated $816 million were buried beneath the false floors of shipping containers at Londonderry. Criminologist and former detective Dr. Terry Goldsworthy has told Today the investigation was sparked by a chance discovery in Queensland.
11: Up in Mackay, where there was a fire on a boat ramp and police located 40 kilograms of cocaine there. They then put in place Operation Min Chang, and from that they've obviously followed through the links and networks that were attached to that initial discovery.
8: A new poll shows the majority of voters support a fall in house prices to open the door for younger Australians. The latest Resolve Political Monitor shows just 11% of those surveyed were opposed to a drop in house prices. The family of Coogee shark attack victim Leah Stewart expect her to remain critical but stable in hospital for some time. In a statement, Leah's loved ones say there's a long road ahead and they'll no longer be giving interviews to media and will post updates on her appropriate fundraising page. To finance, the All Ords are down 9 points at 9,037. One Australian dollar is buying 70 US cents.
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8: Liverpool legend Mo Salah is the latest soccer superstar to score at the FIFA World Cup, helping Egypt to a 3-1 win over New Zealand in the group stage. It was the Pharaohs' first ever win at a World Cup. 23-time Grand Slam champion Serena Williams has been awarded the final wildcard for the women's singles at Wimbledon. Craig Gabriel reports.
12: The last time Serena played singles at Wimbledon was 2022 and lost in the first round. And 2 months later at the US Open, she lost to Ina Tomljanovic in the third round and then retired from the tour. But now she's back at the age of 44 and will be playing singles. She and sister Venus already got a doubles wildcard. Serena has won the championship 7 times and the last time she won was a decade ago. And the last time she reached the final was 2019 when she lost to Simona Halep. Craig Gabriel, London.
8: Hopes for an Origin 3 recall for Latrell Mitchell are in doubt after the injured Rabbitohs star was seen leaving training early. And in cricket, Australia has beaten Bangladesh by 7 wickets in a men's T20 match.
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1: 4RO weather for Rockhampton and Central Queensland. 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
19: Partly cloudy for the rest of this afternoon, then sunny tomorrow and a top of 26 for Rocky after an overnight low of 11. Yeppoon getting up to 23 tomorrow, Gladstone 25 and Billawheel at 24 after an overnight low of 6.
1: 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Thanks to the Heritage Hotel, the exclusive home of the tender Kidman Beef. Until 3, this is Afternoons with Carla Binyaska on Brisbane's 4BC.
0: Welcome back to the Afternoons program here at 4BC in Brisbane, 4RO in Rockhampton. I love the idea that you just get on the blower, 133 882, that's the open line, thanks to Watch Smoke Alarms, or you text me, 0499 880 882, at any time about anything that's on your mind. I learn so much from you guys. I really appreciate it. And Steve has now given me another bird-related joke that I'm going to relay to you. Because every time I hear the word unique, I have to say that joke. I don't know what it is. It's in my brain. My bird joke was, how do you catch a unique bird? Unique up on it. And now, thank you for that. Now, okay, comedy is not in my repertoire. And then Steve has texted through, how do you catch a tame bird? The tame way. I thought it was pretty good. But thank you, Steve, for jumping on the bird bandwagon and giving me a bird-related joke. Actually, come to think of it, I've learned a lot of bird-related facts on this program, including about plovers, who are my least favourite bird on the planet, but I have a newfound appreciation for them because of what I've learned here on the Afternoons program, and that is they're not dumb for having put their nests in the middle of an open paddock where I used to get dive-bombed every time I'd have to clear the horse paddocks out as a kid. That's not stupid of them, because I thought, oh, that's survival of the fittest. What are you doing there in an open space like that? They do it because then they can see their predators coming. Speaking of predator, I learned that a man was responsible for the sound of the predator for the films. We learned that today. The same sound for the predator. The guy that voiced, a human voice voiced the predator. And what does he sound like? Yuck, gross. Yuck, it's so creepy. It's so creepy. It's like a really, like a cicada on steroids though, really, Ash. But the same guy is the voice of Optimus Prime. I learned that today. See, we go full circle. So thank you for contributing to the show. Standing by, we're going to have a chat to Marcus Riley, who's written a brand new book, Your Aging Advantage, because we're living longer than ever, but we want to talk about living longer well. So we'll have a chat to Marcus in a second. Then after 2:30, we're going to catch up with Brooke McClymont and Adam Eckersley, who are going to be here on Thursday for their Country Love, the Ultimate Date Night show at the Trifford. And they're also going to be starring in upcoming episodes of Travel Guides, which I see returns tonight on Nine. And we've still got those double pass to give away to the Broncos, who are facing off against the Roosters this Friday night. It's do or die for them, really, at Suncorp Stadium. So if you want a double pass to win for this Friday night's game to see the Broncos, proudly supported by us at 4BC, make sure you have the 4BC open line handy, 133 882. That's thanks to Watch Smoke Alarms.
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0: All right, well, we are living longer than ever, but the way we talk about aging still feels pretty outdated. For a lot of us, getting older is framed as, you know, a decline, retirement, slowing down, needing care, or becoming a burden. But we are staying healthier. We're working longer. We're supporting families for longer. We're having families later in life. We're living very different lives than, you know, in our 60s and 70s and beyond. And that sort of old view, I don't think really fits anymore. There's also a reality that many families are dealing right now. We've got aging parents, perhaps, you're caring for them. You've got aged care decisions. You've got health setbacks, loneliness, retirement planning. There's all these question marks over how we can make sure that later life is not just longer, because you don't want to live an unhealthy or a miserable or lonely life for longer. We want a better life if we're going to be sticking around for a lot longer. And that's where our local expert and Brisbane local expert, Marcus Riley, comes in. Marcus has spent more than 25 years working in health, aged care and aging policy around the world. He's the founder of the Booming Aging Agency and the Booming Movement, and he serves as a director of the Global Aging Network, has represented aging issues through United Nations stakeholder work as well. He's got a brand new book, Your Aging Advantage, and it challenges the idea that aging is a straight line of decline. Or is it? Is it more flexible? Is it more personal? Is it something we can influence through different things like movement or mindset or purpose? Marcus joins us on the line now. Hello, Marcus.
21: Hi, Carla. Great to be with you.
0: Thank you so much for joining us on the afternoons program. Now, let's just have a think about this, because we seem to talk about aging as if it's mostly about decline. Why do you think that idea is so hard to shake?
21: Really about how we view age and how we think about aging itself. And really, as a society, we've had a really fixated view on our chronological age, and that's underpinned the stereotypes which have permeated through society and communities and families and flows onto how we view ourselves as well as others. And we need to really shift our mindset in that regard. And as you alluded to, we tend to see aging as simply a period of decline, whereas evidence and extensive research has shown that we actually can improve as we age, both in terms of our cognitive function as well as our physical performance. So we want to, instead of focusing on our chronological age, let's think about things like our feels-like age. And I'll draw the analogy to the weather when we talk about our feels-like mm-hmm. age. So, Carl, if you opened up the weather app on your phone, you'd see the state of temperature for today. But if you scroll down, you'd see the feels-like temperature, which is influenced by things like humidity and wind. And it's the same with our age. The calendar might say we're 65, but for a range of different factors, we might feel like we're 45, or we could feel like we're 85. And it's about understanding those different factors that are at play. And again, moving away from this limited view through chronological age and indeed starting to think about our longevity in stages rather than just ages. And if we do that, we start to recognise the fluidity of ageing and the opportunity that we have through our increased longevity.
0: What happens, Marcus, though, if the mind is willing but the body isn't? Because often I'll think I'm invincible and think I'm still in my 20s and then try and attempt something. It's probably at the gym while I think about it. And the body just can't. The body can't keep up with what the mind is willing to do.
21: Yeah. Well, Carly, you're talking to someone who ruptured their Achilles tendon at the start of the year by trying to do something they probably can't do anymore.
0: Okay.
21: But there's realities to aging, and it is about understanding what stage we're in, and that includes what's our physical status, how is our body feeling, and what are some of the issues at play, or what are some of the risks for us. But equally understanding where we are, you know, psychologically and emotionally, mm-hmm. considering where we are in terms of our social factors, how are we connected to community, how are we fostering our purpose, and also our environmental factors, where we're living, the community around us, the things that we can access and connect with. So in terms of where the body may not be able to do what the mind wants us to, it is understanding those realities. But then looking at the positive interventions we can apply. In the book, we talk about this concept of flicker, which is the ability to move back to our preferred stage of aging. And we know that as we go through life, there's going to be unforeseen circumstances and setbacks, whether it's health related or family or financial or whatever it might be. And that those circumstances will project us to a particular stage of our aging journey. But through Flickr, we can move back to those more preferred stages through positive intervention. So if it's a physical issue, then it's understanding, well, what are the things we need to be doing to restore some of that physical capacity? And that research I alluded to, which came out of Yale University in the US, they proved over a 12-year study that people 65 years and older were able to improve both physical performance and cognitive function. So instead of thinking about this aging as a simple trajectory of decline, let's understand that there actually is possibilities there for us to pursue and align those possibilities to our passions and our personal priorities.
0: Marcus, how can you reverse that and not, you know, base your decline, as it were, on your chronological age? But how were they able to reverse that? How do you reverse a physical and cognitive decline at age of 65 plus? And is it solely mindset stuff, or, you know, is it physical stuff that you can work on? How do you do that?
21: All of the above, really, Carla. Certainly positive mindset is absolutely key ingredient to aging successfully. But then in terms of whether it's a physical capacity we want to restore, it's going through relevant assessments and understanding what issues are at play, and then planning for the interventions that we want to apply to correct those or restore those capacities. So it might be particular exercise regimes that are appropriate for us. It might be a diet nutrition element to it. It might be our social connectedness, which then would see us increase our daily activities, our lifestyle activities. So there's a range of options that we want to understand and apply them to us personally. I think one of the other risks when we look at growing older and aging more broadly, that we have this stereotypical view which sees older people as all the same and all having the same issues, whereas we want to really personalise our ageing journey, understand ourselves in terms of the whole of person, and then identify the opportunities that are right for us given our particular circumstances, but then importantly, our goals in terms of what we want to achieve with increased capacity.
0: My guest right now is Marcus Riley. He's a longevity expert. You've worked in this space for decades now, without aging you, ironically there. Marcus, it just means experience. I want to talk about whether or not we're prepared as a country to deal with the fact that people are living longer, we're working longer, we need different supports later in life, and perhaps what your work feeds into in that space. But also, I just very quickly wanted to go on to that point about, if you know, why is it that we can sometimes be pushed into feeling older way before our time, whether that be physically, mentally, or socially? Are there any common traits?
21: Well, Carla, it starts with this cultural ageism, which still, you know, permeates across our society, and often we don't recognise it's happening. And I would argue that ageism is the last form of acceptable prejudice. We've rightly called out other forms of prejudice, but ageism is one we haven't really recognised too much as yet. And the outcomes of that cultural ageism is that we view ourselves as we get older in a negative light, and we view older people or aging generally in a more negative light. So we need to break down those barriers and open up the thinking. And as we talked about before, being less focused on chronological age is certainly a good step in that direction. And understanding the potential that every person has at every stage of their journey, and really tapping into that potential. And as I said before, personalizing people's plans and their choices. So there's certainly, we need to address that at a societal level, and then at a community, family, and personal level, and understanding the impact of, you know, personal conversations within a family, the way communities and organisations talk about getting older and talk about older people, and how we view age is just so important to how we can age successfully. And then talking about, you know, how we're ageing as a country, or are we planned for it. My main gripe with how we're doing things at the moment is we don't have a whole of aging approach. We have a very fragmented approach when it comes to our aging population and longevity. We tend to look at things in isolation, whether it's a focus on aged care or a focus on social security and pensions or a focus on superannuation. We don't have

0: people, and that includes people who want to work longer, people who want to engage in education and training, people who want to be participating in different ways in society. We have this sort of view that once you hit a particular age, you're of less worth and you should reduce your participation. That's something we really need to crack.
1: And then on the flip side of that is sometimes it's not a choice. Maybe we have to work. Maybe we have to keep doing these things. And changing that conversation is even more important, because if people's livelihood depends on it, if we are living longer and that is a necessity. I really appreciate, I think we've just scratched the surface, Marcus, on what it is that you do and how you can have these conversations to change, reframe people's minds. Because it's one thing to say, you know, you've got to shed the shackles of ageism and all those sorts of things. And then it's another thing to actually put all of this stuff in practice, because aging is so thought through that chronological lens.
0: That's right. And one of the things we were really committed to with the book was making it very practical and literally having tools that people can apply to plan and shape their own aging journey. And that includes self-assessment tools and planning tools to really understand where we're at and understand where we want to get to, and identifying the things that we can be tapping into to really support our successful aging.
1: I love it. Marcus Raleigh's brand new book is called Your Aging Advantage. It's the 7 new steps of aging. I appreciate that you've taken some time out to have a chat to us, and I'm sure we'll catch up through our time here on Afternoons, because it's fascinating what you're doing and I really appreciate your time.
0: Great to speak with you. Thanks, Carla. Anytime.
1: Marcus Raleigh there, if you want to catch his book. It was just released earlier this year, actually. Your Aging Advantage is the name of that book. Tony has texted in very quickly, 0499 880 882. Hi, Carla. One never looks through the eyes of one's age. All things are possible if you have enough time and tenacity. I like that, Tony. 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All right, we'll be back to find out what's happening on the Drive program with Gary Hargrave after.
2: 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Thanks to Perry's IGA, Wandle, Dean Street and Yeppoon. 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

0: if you would like to head along to see the Broncos taking on the Roosters this Friday at Suncorp Stadium, I've got a double pass to give away. 133-882 is the number you need to call, thanks to Watch Smoke Alarms. 133-882. You've got to have a Ticketmaster account in order to redeem your tickets. The kickoff is this Friday at 8 o'clock. We're a proud partner here at 4BC of the Brisbane Broncos, and this is a do or die. They need to win this one against the Roosters this Friday at Suncorp Stadium, so it will be a good one. 133-882 is the open line if you'd like to go along to the Broncos game this Friday at Suncorp.
1: And now, time to find out what's coming up on 4BC Drive.
2: Bird flu will be a factor.
0: Wow.
2: We're playing the Chooks. Yeah, I mean, seriously.
0: Yes.
2: Hey, how are you
0: today? Hello, Gary. Straight in there. It always comes down to birds. For some reason today has been very bird-themed. And bird-themed, bird jokes as well. So you're welcome to that.
2: Flying like an eagle.
0: Bandwagon. How was your weekend?
2: You know, it was pretty good.
0: Yeah?
2: Yeah.
0: Did you enjoy the sunshine?
2: I actually saw this blue stuff in the sky.
0: I know.
2: Google it.
0: Strange, isn't it?
2: I know. Because the old gag has become, what do you call the day after 2 days of constant rain? Monday.
0: Oh, yeah.
2: But no, didn't do it on the weekend.
0: No, well, it was beautiful on Saturday. It was a beautiful blue sky
2: day. It is what we do.
0: Yeah, and then Sunday was not great, but good weather to go to the movies, which is what we did.
2: Mm.
0: And we saw Toy Story 5. Take your grandkids. It's really good.
2: Is it?
0: Yeah.
2: Mm.
0: Yeah.
2: Was it scary, any parts? Will I hide behind?
0: No. Not like Toy Story 4. Is that one where they go into the garbage incinerator? Yeah. Not like Toy Story 4. And it had a frightening monkey in it, Toy Story 4.
2: Oh.
0: But no, 5 is very wholesome and very poignant and very of the time. Is when I say poignant, that was a super superlative, Gary. What's coming up in your drive program?
2: We're going to preview the Queensland budget tomorrow. No frills, but plenty of hype. We'll get into it this afternoon. Queensland state budget tomorrow. Apparently, we're going to have our water frozen. That's good. Like ice water.
0: I saw that. I was like, who's going to freeze water? Yeah. Why?
2: Mm.
0: Then I had to read the Parsi headline.
2: Yeah. Well, that's good. So we'll be able to have water frozen at its already exorbitant price.
0: Yeah, excellent.
2: Which will be
0: awesome.
2: Exciting.
0: So good.
2: And they're talking about spending $41 billion across infrastructure in Queensland. Now, I scratch my head and think, is that all? Anyway.
0: Yeah.
2: How long over? No detail, just lots of hype about it anyway. We'll preview that. And, of course, we're going to talk to the Australian Federal Police officer who was involved in this huge cocaine bust, biggest ever in Australia's history. He's also joining us this afternoon to run through it all.
0: It's incredible to think it made its way onshore via far north Queensland.
2: Yeah, well, look, I know a little bit about it because at one stage I was on the Parliamentary Oversight Committee for the National Crime Authority.
0: What?
2: So I looked at and understood a lot of the scary secret squirrel stuff that's done, but all I know is that anybody who thinks they can sneak some contraband onshore, it is like buying a ticket in the art union and hoping you're going to win the house because they know, they find stuff.
0: Yeah, well, yeah, and apart
2: from
0: anything,
2: they're very clever. These coppers, they really are.
0: I mean, apart from anything else, what is a street value worth almost $1 billion, which is incredible.
2: And how much misery was that $1 billion going to multiply through our community?
0: But the other thing is an elaborate system, like a bunker system that was dug out at this. But that's the thing that's fascinating to me. It's made its way from near Mackay all the way to Western Sydney.
2: Yeah.
0: And then
2: down the Bruce Highway. Could you imagine that?
0: Yeah.
2: The sort of risk factor or something?
0: I know. They could have lost their load.
2: I know.
0: But apart from anything else, it's all, you know, it's all alleged.
2: It's all alleged.
0: It's all alleged.
2: Mm.
0: And the property that it's a semi-rural property. I know the area very well. It's actually quite near my sister's. She lives about 15 or 20 minutes from there.
2: That's close enough.
0: But yeah.
2: Mm.
0: And as Sydney spreads, you know, it becomes more less semi-rural and more
2: Londonderry part.
0: Yes.
2: Yeah. Oh, yeah. Well, that used to be all rural.
0: Correct. But there's still properties out there that you could fly under the radar, and it's no surprise that they were able to build this elaborate sort of underground system.
2: I'd love an underground system in my backyard.
0: Would you?
2: I would.
0: What would you have in your bunker?
2: I mean, I was raised in the Beverly Hillbillies, so I'd like to have a root cellar.
0: Okay.
2: Well, you could just put veggies.
0: Okay.
2: That'd be nice.
0: That's like real silo stuff there.
2: And wine.
0: Well, that'd be nice. Mm. That's more up your alley. What would you have? Cabernet Sauvignon? Celery in your bunker?
2: There's nothing wrong with a Cab Sav. And
0: some Merlot.
2: Australian Shiraz is preferable to Merlot. Merlot's fine.
0: Sleepy time red.
2: We like the Shiraz.
0: Okay. All right. Good to know. I'll remember that if I ever need to buy
2: it. Don't buy me any wine. It's fine. All good. Anyway, okay. A big afternoon this afternoon after 3, which we're now running a bit late for your news.
0: Okay. All right. We'll see you after 3 o'clock, Gary. Thank you. All right. To the phone lines now, where we find Brendan. Brendan from Mitchelton. Hello, Brendan.
3: G'day, Carla. How are you?
0: I'm well. You keen to go to the footy this Friday?
3: I'm always keen to go to the footy, yeah.
0: Oh, yeah, especially when it's free. Who are you going to take along with you?
3: My daughter.
0: Is she a mad Broncos
3: she's
0: fan?
3: Broncos fan.
0: Yeah.
3: Yeah, she's the last few years, she's been right into it.
0: Oh, very good. Well, you and your daughter, you're going to have a daddy-daughter date on Friday because you're going to go check out the Broncos playing the Roosters at Suncorp.
3: Oh, great. Thanks so much.
0: No worries at all. We're proud partner of the Brisbane Broncos here at 4BC. Congratulations to Brendan and her and his daughter, rather. Birds again. I read this over the weekend, but now there are urgent investigations underway to determine the extent of the spread of bird flu. This could be devastating for our wildlife and our biosecurity. Kate Carlisle, you've got all the details.
4: Good afternoon, Carla. Well, testing today has confirmed the H5N1 strain of the disease has been detected in a second wild bird. The federal government says there is no evidence it has reached Australia's poultry and agriculture systems. The Greens are negotiating with the Albanese government over the passage of tax reforms through federal parliament. Labor is keen to rein in the capital gains tax discount and negative gearing concessions, but needs the support of the minor party. The Greens are pushing to extend an inquiry into the proposed overhaul of the NDIS in exchange for backing the tax changes. Federal police say the largest cocaine seizure ever in Australia would have equated to millions of street-level deals. Almost 3 tonnes of the drug has been found hidden under shipping containers in Sydney after it arrived on a cargo ship in Queensland. Dockers and Adelaide Crows AFL legend Tony Modra's condition continues to improve. The 57-year-old was seriously injured in a truck crash in South Australia last week. Friends say he was moved out of ICU on the weekend before more surgery today. And turning to sport, Egypt has scored its first ever win at the FIFA World Cup, fighting back to beat New Zealand 3-1. Carla Georgia-Kondek will have more news at 3.
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0: Well, get ready to welcome back a powerhouse couple who are currently taking the country music scene from strength to strength. Between them, they share a massive collection of ARIA and Golden Guitar Awards, chart-topping hits and an absolutely electric live chemistry. Brooke McClyman and Adam Exley are back. And if their last visit to Afternoons is anything to go by, we're in for some fun and a little bit of chaos as well. But there's also a little bit of a love-in. This Thursday, they're going to be playing the Trifford here in Brizzy as part of the Country Love The Ultimate Date Night. It's alongside Jay and Mark O'Shea and Gina Jeffries and her other half, Rod McCormick. But it's not just a straight concert either. Each couple are going to do their own set, play games. There's going to be duets, audience participation, all the chemistry you'd expect when you put all three real-life country music couples on stage together. So I'm wondering whether we should be putting our keys in a bowl at the door. I think it's time we find out. Brooke and Adam, welcome back to Afternoons.
14: G'day. Oh, my God, that sounds like a party.
15: Absolutely.
0: So what are you asking? Is it okay if we're loved up or if we're singles looking for love or what's the deal?
15: Everything goes there. And you never know, you might turn up loved up but and meet someone else to join the party.
14: Absolutely.
0: Okay, so as I suspected, there'll be a bowl at the door.
15: Yes, that's right. Oh, yep.
14: Gee, that's been a while since that's happened, hasn't it? Going to a gig where you actually have to put your keys in the bowl and then by the end of the night, whatever keys you get with, you've got to pair up with whoever. That does
15: I don't know how that'll go over with O'Shea, Gina and Rod.
14: No, I don't know. Yeah, we should actually. Yeah.
0: Well, it sounds like fun. Country Love, the ultimate date night. It's more like a gig. You've got duets and games and mucking around. How loose does it get on stage? How much fun is this to tour?
14: Oh, we are so looking forward. Adam and I, because we tour together, you know, just ourselves, year in, year out. This tour is pretty exciting because we've got other people to hang with and really talented people at that. So this is going to be just one of those things where it's going to be a lot of fun, a lot of shenanigans on and off the stage. And as far as, like, we're in rehearsal at the moment this week with everyone, and we're going to have something to go by. But I know on the night it's going to just be whatever comes on the night.
15: Don't have to just roll with it. We can only plan so much. We're all such different couples too, which makes it fun. Sort of, Brooke and I just wrap bags. O'Shea are really genuinely quite loving.
14: Oh, they are.
15: Rod and Gina are just beautiful humans too. So it is a good laugh and a good hang and a good jam. Yep.
0: It sounds like if you were characters on an episode of Maths, you'd all, you know, who would be the villain?
15: Oh, I don't know.
14: I think we're not that nasty.
15: Come and talk to us at gig number 8 or C.
14: True.
15: We'll tell you.
0: Okay, then who's most likely to stir the pot?
14: Me. Oh,
15: it's my wife. Absolutely.
14: Yes. Absolutely.
0: Well, what a fun concept for, you know, a tour and a gig to be able to team up with some amazing artists from the country music scene and to be able to share that love with your audience around the country. I don't know how you guys find time to do it all.
14: You know what? We've been planning this tour for the last 12 months between the six of us, and it's just been, we're just all so ready to get out there and showcase the show. I mean, we went on the road 2 years ago with this, the same concept, and it was incredible, and it was just so much fun, and the fans loved it. Mm. And I know we've got a few of the same fans coming back to this show. It's just, it's just going to be wonderful to get out there and hear. I just want to hear Gina Jeffries sing. Like, she was my original. That's who I wanted to be when I grew up, when I started singing country music. So the fact that she's come out of the woodworks and just said yes to this show is a tick in itself. and a win. And Jay O'Shea, oh my God, her voice is incredible. And Mark and Rod McCormack, he's an incredible.
15: Oh yeah, it's a pleasure to listen. Oh. I wanted him to do a whole set.
14: It's just going to be one of those things. It's a really unique concept and one that I'm so glad that everyone's getting their heads around. And they're going to come out to the show and watch it. It's going to be fun.
0: I love it. Well, it's happening this Thursday at the Triffid here in Brisbane. It's been billed as the ultimate date night. I wonder what a rare sort of real day off or date night looks for you two when you aren't performing.
14: We don't actually know how to date. Like, Adam and I have been together for like 17 years.
15: We skipped that, didn't we? We just go to the pub.
14: We do. We just go straight to the pub. And
15: that was our date night.
14: I don't even think we had dinner. I think we just went to the bar. And I think we had the nuts at the bar and went, that'll do. That's like our date night, really.
15: Pretty much, yeah.
14: Yeah.
0: Just hanging out all the time. Don't you get sick of each other's company?
14: Yeah, we sometimes do.
15: Keep the expectations low on every date night, and that way we got a fair chance of having a good time.
14: That's right.
0: And the other thing that I love the sort of flex, the brag about this tour is that you've got 149 guitars on tour, but only one banjo. I want to know who owns the lone banjo. Are we going to expect some kind of a showdown, but just with a lone banjo?
15: We'd be foolish to try and have a showdown with Rob McCormack. He's the boss, but he's definitely the only one that is allowed to touch the banjo. He makes it sound beautiful. The rest of us, I think, would make everyone want to leave.
0: Is it like giving a set of bagpipes to someone who can't actually play, like give it a crack?
15: Absolutely.
14: I wouldn't even touch the bagpipes. I'd ruin it. Sound worse than sometimes they already sound.
0: Yeah, that's what I mean. But 149 guitars, what could you possibly need with all of them? And you're not including bass guitars, are you, or is that including them?
14: No, it's just, he couldn't bring 149. But you know what, that'd entail me having to carry one, and I'm not doing that. I am not carrying one of his guitars.
15: That might have been just some fancy avatars.
14: Probably. I'd say he owns 149. Oh, yeah. But on tour, I think we've told him, mate, you can only take maximum four.
0: Yeah.
14: Carry them.
0: Yeah. Yes. That would make sense. I can't even imagine the amount of people you'd have to hire, how many roadies you'd have to have along. But that's what it says. It says the tour is across all three couples. There are exactly 149 guitars. So between you,
14: Well, I would believe that.
0: Really? But what do you need them all for?
14: Oh, when you're recording in the studio, you need different sounding guitars.
0: Right.
14: And you got electric guitars, you've got golden guitars, all sorts of guitars.
0: Okay, all right. Well, I guess we're going to have to go down there to the Triffid to find out. I love the Triffid. I don't know if you've played there before. It's a beautiful venue, but they pack in like sardines, but the acoustics are beautiful. The type of tour, this ultimate date night, where it's okay to get a little bit of sweaty and up against each other?
14: I think that. Absolutely. Whether you don't want that to happen, you need to be prepared. It's probably going to happen.
0: Okay. So
15: encourage it.
0: All right.
14: Actually encourage it.
0: Well, that's good. Because I think it's one of your, I think that's why you have the biggest following here in Queensland, because, you know, your fans have come to expect like a really fun show. You'd expect the unexpected.
14: Yes. And you know what? They are going to get that. We will be on the fly.
15: You'll be surprised as well.
14: We will be surprised. I'll look at ads when he says something and go, wow.
15: Where did that come from? Part of the show.
0: See, it's
14: surprise me every day, hon.
0: That's it. I was going to say, it's that kind of surprise, that element of surprise and spontaneity that probably keeps that spark alive, which is why you don't need a date night, which we can all just aspire to.
15: Yeah, right on. I can dig that.
14: Me too.
0: Now, Travel Guides is back tonight at 7:30, I believe, on 9. You guys have starred in that. You've been on The Amazing Race. Now you're popping up on 9's Travel Guides. Are you now, can we claim that you are officially Australia's most well-travelled country couple?
14: We have actually. Yeah. I tell you what, it's been nice to be a part of the shows where, you know, part of it is, majority of it is travelling, going to these countries, because there's just, we've seen some amazing places.
15: Places that we probably wouldn't tour to.
14: No.
15: We've been around quite a bit touring, but these places we got to go on Travel Guides and The Amazing Race, we'd never had plans to do, and we're so grateful we got to do it. It was awesome.
14: But you got to strap yourselves in. I don't know if we're on tonight's episode, but we're definitely coming up in the next couple of weeks with our episodes, and it is It was an experience. We can't give you much. You're going to have to tune in.
0: Okay.
14: And you're going to have to watch. We'll be watching this as you guys are, because we have no idea what the edit's going to be like on this show. So we'll be probably just as surprised as everyone else. Oh, my God.
0: Well, you know, it's never about the edit, because you're the ones that did it on camera. You should know that. You've done enough reality
14: TV.
0: That's
14: right.
0: I just want to know, who holds the passports?
14: Adam, I cannot hold the passport.
15: I get anxiety watching Brooke cruise around with an overstacked handbag with the zipper not done up, and the passport's kind of loosely just bouncing on the edge of it. I'm like, man, we're not getting stuck in one of these countries. Come on. Get it together.
0: I love it. I can't wait to see you guys on stage this Thursday. You're playing the Country Love, the ultimate date night, alongside, like I said, Jay and Mark O'Shea. Gina Jeffries is an absolute superstar. Love her. And Rob McCormick, her other half. Can we just very quickly talk about new music? Is there anything on the cards?
14: We do. We have a brand new album coming out in end of August.
15: When's the single? We've got a new single.
14: Single coming out this week. Yeah,
0: this week.
14: It's coming out this week. We've got a new single. It's our only love song we wrote for the whole entire album. We only got one in us.
15: And it's called Let's Stay Together While We Fall In and Out of Love.
0: I feel like that's appropriate on a day like today.
14: It is. And you'll probably hear that too on at these shows at the Triffid on Thursday night. So make sure you come along. Get your tickets.
0: Amazing. All right, guys, we'll let you go. Get practice in, because we'll see you here on Thursday night.
14: Can't wait. Thank you so much.
0: See you, Brooke. See you, Adam.

0: It's Brooke McClement and Adam Eckersley, who's going to be, they're going to be at the Trifford this Thursday night with Someone Else's Dream there. I think that's their latest single. The album is out later in September, but they've got a new single, which we were not allowed to play. We've got to keep it under wraps, but it'll be out later in the week for them. I love catching up with those two. All right, we'll be back after the break with some good news.
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0: All right, have a look at a quick weather across the board now. It's 22 degrees in Brisbane, Ipswich and the Sunshine Coast. On the Gold Coast, it's 21 degrees. In Rockhampton, it's 27 with a slight chance of a shower. Tomorrow, we can expect it to be sunny in Brisbane with a low of 11 and a high of 22. On the Sunshine Coast, pretty much the same thing, sunny with a low of 11, a high of 21. On the Gold Coast, mostly sunny with a slight chance of a shower, a low of 13, a high of 21. Ipswich, it'll be sunny with a low of 6 degrees and a high of 22 degrees. And in Rockhampton tomorrow, it will be sunny, an overnight low of 11 degrees and a high of 26 degrees. It was a pretty dreary, soggy, unseasonal close of the weekend across Queensland, but I think we're going to get a proper taste of winter. So this rain band that's moving offshore today is leaving much of the state. We're going to have cooler mornings and drier days and some sunny afternoons. I think we're seeing that happen right now. In the southeast, Brisbane, it will stay in double digits overnight. But Ipswich, like I said, tomorrow it'll be down to 6 degrees in the morning. Rockhampton gets the better end of the deal this week. They've got beautiful, mostly sunny winter days and cool mornings down to about 10 degrees. Only the chance of a passing shower by Friday. For the rest of us, I wouldn't pack that umbrella away just yet. Showers are expected to creep back in from Thursday, especially along the coast, and stick around into the weekend, although it won't be any sort of major rainfall at this stage. Just that showery weather that we're having, that coastal showery weather. So enjoy the sunshine while it lasts, but keep a jumper and the brolly handy. And don't get too confident about leaving the washing on the line later this week as those showers return. But it's nice to see those beautiful blue sky, crisp winter days.
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15: That's the best thing I've ever heard.
0: All right, well, some good news, all right? Let's do this. Let's celebrate the big wins. And to kick things off, last week we spoke to Jano from the Prop House Collective in Coorparoo there. And Marisa Vecchio, who's been doing the labels on the lawn, it's moved from Hamworth House to the Prop House Collective this year for the Labels on Tour fashion event. It took place on Saturday and Sunday as well. They had some people through as well. The event was hugely successful. From the latest count, they've raised $150,000 for Women's Legal Service Queensland, which is just incredible. And it was a great event, and there were lots of generous people, and there was lots of fun to be had. Thank you to everyone who went down to or went across to the Prop House Collective for the first time at the Labels on Tour fashion event undercover. Although we didn't need it because, ironically, moved indoors because Hamworth House just wasn't able to cope with it in bad weather. But then Saturday ended up being a sparkler of a day. But I think it was a great success, and given the money raised, I think it's been an amazing event. So well done to the team and all the volunteers and everyone that were involved in that. So $150,000 plus raised and counting for Women's Legal Service Queensland. One of Australia's big four banks, some good news, bringing back a bit of weekend banking. So the ANZ have announced 27 branches around the country will start opening on Saturdays from June 27th. So this is great news if you work, if you're a young professional or whatever, a small business owner, and you can't always get into a branch at a working week if you bank with the ANZ. So Indooroopilly and Carindale are the two Queensland ANZ branches that will be opening from this Saturday and every Saturday thereafter. Because there are some of us who like to go into a branch and still speak to a human being and, dare I say, use actual cash. But the services, not so much about over-the-counter services like deposits and withdrawals, because you can do them via an ATM, and I get that. However, they're going to focus on things like relationship banking. So if you need that support, specialist support, home loans, that sort of thing, so you can sit down and have those bigger sort of picture conversations without trying to squeeze it all into a lunch break or juggling kids or family or whatever it might be. So I think it's a step in the right direction by ANZ there.
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0: Thank you so much for your company and your feedback, as always, rounding out the show. 0499 880 882 is the text line. Tom from Hamilton says, re your ageing discussion, I've said on many occasions, I have a chronological age of 66, a biological age of early 50 and a mental age of a teenager. Mick in Victoria says, g'day, colour. If you're able to use it or lose it and have mates you can chinwag with, activity and communication can prove older age isn't just a number. Thank you, Mick. And you're also impressive because he does his 16K round trip walk listening to the program via the app, the 4BC app, to get his steps in. Although that's a lot of steps doing 16Ks. And he does it every day. Thank you, Mick. Thank you for your feedback as always. Finlay has texted in. Hello, Finlay. Says, I think that Spider-Man 2 with Tobey Maguire is better than the original because I love Doc Ock and that train scene where Spider-Man stops the train from falling off the rails. Tell you what, I feel like Spider-Man at the moment. Things have fallen off the rails at my place. I appreciate your feedback though, Finlay. We have been talking about movies where the sequel or the follow-up is as good as the original. After having seen Toy Story 5, I thought it was brilliantly written and just as good. We've learned a lot today, haven't we? Thank you as well to Daryl for his text message as well and your feedback. For all our guests that came in today, of course, Gary is going to have you for your drive home until 6 o'clock this evening. Gary Hardgrave is standing by to take over, then Sports Today with Adam Hawes. And Money News with James Willis will follow that after at 7 o'clock. Thank you so much for your company. We'll catch you tomorrow on the show on Afternoons. Aussie singer Casey Donovan will join us.
3: 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Your news now.
11: Hi there, I'm Laura Edison. Well, the WA and federal government have presented a united front after the H5 strain of bird flu was detected in a second animal. The sick bird was found on a remote beach in WA's south coast and has since tested positive. Federal Minister for Environment Murray Watt is hopeful they can prevent any major outbreak.
14: As I think most Australians now know, we are the only continent in the world that until now has not had this strain on our shores. And what that has meant is that it has given us time as a country to ensure that we are as well prepared as we possibly can be.
11: Federal police say millions of Aussies have been protected from the scourge of illicit drugs after 2.7 tonnes of cocaine was allegedly uncovered near Sydney. AFP Commander Stephen Jay says it's the largest ever cocaine seizure in Australian history, with the police operation kicking off in North Queensland last month.
15: It has now become a multi-state, international, multi-ton drug seizure investigation.
11: Thousands of students across New South Wales are set to benefit from record investment in public schools. The Minns government will unveil a $9.2 billion package in the state budget tomorrow to build and upgrade schools across the state. Queensland's budget is also being handed down tomorrow. Also today, Australia has signed a $2.5 billion defence deal with Canada to export our leading radar technology, which helps to detect targets at a longer distance than traditional radars. And Keith Urban has shared his first public message to his ex-wife, Nicole Kidman, since their split. The country singer taking to Instagram to wish her a happy 59th birthday.
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11: Just more now, and in NRL, the Rabbitohs face a nervous wait after Latrell Mitchell left to training early today. The Bunny star has been sent for scans after suffering a calf injury just days before he was hoping to make a return to the field from a back injury. Teammate Jai Gray admits it's not nice to see.
17: You just want to see all your teammates get out in the field and, you know, not have these injury setbacks, but he will be back.
11: And Swans player Taylor Adams has announced he's hanging up the AFL boots after dealing with years of injuries. And that is the latest in news and sport.
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18: Calca Bait and Tackle is closing down. Everything must go now.
19: On what is a relatively warm day today, I would say. Rockhampton was the hottest, getting to 27 degrees. Billawilla topping out at 25. Gladstone, 26. Yeppoon, though, still a bit on the chilly side with a top of 22 this afternoon. And you know what? There's been a little bit of cloud about, but it's going to start clearing up for the rest of the day and into overnight. And I think that's going to help those kind of overnight lows drop quite a bit, because while we've had a warmish nights for the few, I say warm, it's not been warm, but definitely warmer. We're going to get down to 11 degrees overnight in Rockhampton. 15, though, for Yeppoon, and for Gladstone, it'll drop to 13. If you're in Billow, it's going to get down to 7 tonight before we see tomorrow as a sunny day with tops around the same as today, 26 for Rockhampton. And for the rest of the week, it's going to keep with those lower overnight temperatures, but the daytime temperature are going to stay somewhere in the mid-20s. Currently in Billawilla, it's 22, in Gladstone is 24, Yeppoon is 21, and Rocky right now is 25 degrees.
3: Driving You Home is another of those great songs you can sing along to on 4RO.

Good afternoon. It's 4RO. This is Luke Cross here, ready to drive you home. Hope you had a great weekend. And this afternoon, lots of things happening, including, I'm going to talk about some news headlines shortly. Also going to talk history with Phil Hoare from Time Safari Walking Tours later on. 4RO Cash Track is back for a chance to get onto that standby list to maybe win $10,000 in cash. The song you're listening out for is this one.

that unlocks some childhood memories for me. It really, really does. That song and that film. Speaking of films, songs, childhood memories, et cetera, et cetera. I heard Aaron talking about this morning because it was Movie Monday and he was talking about movie monsters and things like that. And actually, oddly enough, over the weekend, I had two children, my children, 8 going on 9 in a few months, and the other one's just turned 11. Both of them were at me to let them watch the movie Alien. You know Alien. 1979, one of the greatest horror sci-fi movies of all time. Absolutely love it. Probably one of my favorite movies. I really enjoy it and that franchise. Because my youngest is so into like movie monsters, he loves Godzilla and King Kong. He loves dinosaurs, etc. He's really, really interested. So they've never seen it because, you know, they're 8 and 11, but they want to watch it. And I was thinking to myself, you guys are so young. Would I be a bad parent if I let them? So I'm not sure yet. But I also want to introduce them to this amazing film that I love. So I don't know yet. But it got me thinking about films that maybe I watched when I was too young, probably around their age. And, you know, things like Freddy Krueger, Child's Play, Halloween, and Candyman, and all these other horror movies. Me and my mates used to have sleepovers and just watch horror movies. So is there a film that you watched that you think back to, geez, I was young? Well, I wouldn't let my kids watch that at their age. What movie did you watch? Were you too young to watch that you did? I'd love to hear your thoughts this afternoon on 49227919. If you do, you could win yourself to the very much child-friendly movie, Minions and Monsters, which is in cinemas this week. So give me a call. Tell me the film that you watched when you were too young to watch it, too young to should be watching it, and maybe you'll win tickets to go to the movies for a very child-friendly film, Minions and Monsters, in cinemas this week. It's John Farnham with Seemed Like a Good Idea.

0: Orleans is still the one on 994RO. Good afternoon. This is Luke here, and let's talk news. And there's a few stories catching my attention this afternoon, starting with the one that's been developing today. Government-owned operated CS Energy is being sued for $1 billion over the shambolic management of the Callide Power Station following two separate catastrophic explosions. Seven Global Investments, which owns Callide joint venture partner IG Power, has filed a damages claim with the federal court seeking to recover losses caused by CS Energy's poor management of the power station. It follows the disastrous explosion of the Callide C4 generator in May 2021 and the collapse of the C3 cooling towers in October 2022 and the explosion of the C3 boiler in April in 2025. Jeez, it's been a few, hasn't there? Seven Global, which provides financial backing and does not operate the power plant, estimates that more than 1,700 days of generation capacity has been lost in the past 5 years. In a statement, Seven Global Investments said the claim seeks to hold CS Energy and CEPL accountable for CS Energy's mismanagement of the Callide C power station and its representations to the joint venture. $1 billion is a lot. I don't think I need to tell you that. Also in today's news, and this one I find interesting. The largest cocaine seizure in Australian history has been made in Sydney's West, with a whopping 2.7 tonnes of the drug found hidden in sophisticated bunkers out the back of a rural property. Australian Federal Police investigated discovered the cocaine ready for distribution, and with an estimated street value of $816 million beneath the false floors of multiple shipping containers at Londonderry on Friday. The record was discovered culmination of a month-long investigation by the AFP and Queensland Police, which started in late May when local police officers were called to a truck on fire at a boat ramp in Mackay, spotted 40 kilograms of cocaine floating in the water nearby. 2.7 tonnes is so much. I've actually related this back to something I understand a little bit better, and that is through the use of cherry ripes. I love a cherry ripe. It's probably one of my favourite chocolates. And if I was to get 2.7 tonnes of cherry ripes, just the standard size, not like the king size or the fun size, just the standard size, I would receive 52,000 cherry ripes, and they would be valued at nearly $16,000 each. That would be a lot of cherry ripes, but this is not cherry ripes, it's cocaine, and it does make me wonder. That's a lot of people taking it, you know? That's a lot of people. And final story, Gina Rinehart's call for Queensland to gift land for Elon Musk's SpaceX rocket launches has been cautiously welcomed by Premier David Crisafulli, who said he'd work with any investor. The Hancock Prospecting Executive Chair used her keynote address in Townsville to offer Queensland sites at no cost for Elon Musk to fulfill his ambitious SpaceX expansion plans, saying he needs land to expand an alternate weather place in allied country for his multiple satellite launches. I guess some extra context to this story is Gina Rinehart has just invested $1 billion in SpaceX and Elon Musk is worth over $1 trillion. So should we give him some of our Queensland land for free? What do you think? You can give me a call if you want. 4922 7990. That's some of the news stories catching my attention this afternoon. If there's anything on your mind, give us a call.
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0: Hi there, it's Laura from iHeart's Your News Now podcast with your news headlines. The H5 strain of bird flu detected in a second animal in WA. Authorities reveal a seizure of cocaine in Sydney is the largest ever in Australia. Wanted man James Delamangus has avoided extradition to Australia, and Robert Irwin nominated for a gold Logie. In sport, Swans midfielder Taylor Adams has announced his immediate retirement from the AFL. And get your news when you want to. 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

0: That is Billy Thorpe and Poison Ivy on 994 RO. Remember, you're keeping an ear out for this song. When you hear it, 4922 7992, try and get onto that standby list for a chance to win $10,000 in cash. We only got a few more days before that one closes, and then we'll be drawing that, I think, at the end of the month. But make sure you can stay up to date with all the latest that's happening in CQ at 4ro.com.au with the latest local news and events just one click away. 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
1: 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But as we know, there's always something happening with the weather. And no one knows that better than Central Queensland's favourite weatherman, Mike Griffin. 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

0: That is the Cars. Well, let's go here on 994RO, the new wave American rock band who just in like the mid-80s just kind of decided to call it quits, which was a bit of a surprise for a lot of people at the time. And here's the here is Rick from the Cars talking about what happened.
1: At some point, something kind of cracked. Maybe it was around 87. And then I didn't like it as much. I didn't like the constant attention. I didn't like the whole... I kind of got into an anti-theatrical thing. I started feeling like I'd rather be writing music and making albums because it was easier and because I could actually maybe grow up with people I love to grow up with instead of never seeing anyone. And so I think the mental thing of it, for me personally, kind of faded off a bit then. And lasted a pretty darn long time.
0: That is Rick from the Cars talking about the hiatus. And that was them actually, I'd say not a few years ago, but like mid-2000s when they got back together. This is Luke here on 994RO. We're driving you home this afternoon. Coming up after 4 o'clock, The Clue is now live on our Facebook page. If you want to go check that out for the 4RO Awesome Foursome, all thanks to Galactic Donuts. If you'd like to win a four-pack of Galactic Donuts on a Monday afternoon, you just got to guess the connection between the first four songs I play. I think today is relatively straightforward, but if you think you know, well, listen out after 4 o'clock and you can give us a call or send us a message and perhaps you can walk away with a four pack of Galactic Donuts.
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2: Time to move back the clock. On this day, with Aaron Stevens. For Move Mobility, always with care, Yamba Road. Keep Australia moving.
10: Hi, looking back on June 22nd, the anniversary of the day in 1847 when, get ready to stand and applaud, Hanson Gregory invented the donuts.
11: Donuts.
10: From donuts to cane toads. How did that happen? In 1935, the first cane toads were introduced into Australia at Gordonvale, North Queensland.
12: These alien invaders are laying waste to Australia's native wildlife.
10: John McEnroe's infamous outburst at Wimbledon happened in 1981.
13: You can't be serious, man. You cannot be serious. obvious. That ball was on the line.
10: To 1986, when the famous Hand of God goal was scored by Diego Maradona against England at the FIFA World Cup. Argentina won 2-1 and went on to win the cup.
14: And the goal is given. A use of the hand that England are complaining about.
10: Hand actor and comedian Adam Sandler joined Saturday Night Live in 1990.
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10: 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She's 77.
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10: 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Remember, she was the bionic woman.
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10: Todd Hunter from Dragon is 75. He wrote or co-wrote all of their biggest hits.
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10: 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Our greatest sports commentators, Bruce McAvaney, is also 73 today.
19: Takes the lead, looks a winner. This is a famous victory.
10: Special birthday for the big man, league great and commentator Daryl Broman. He's 70.
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10: Champion jockey, dual Melbourne Cup winner Damien Oliver turns 54.
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23: There he gets the bell.
10: Today, remembering the great Judy Garland. She died aged 47 on this day in 1969. Yes, paying tribute to Judy Garland on June 22nd.
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0: Weather with you, that is Crowded House on 994 RO. We heard another song in there. Joanna, how are you this afternoon?
1: Oh, very well, thank you, Luke.
0: Very well, very well. That's good. Did you have a good weekend?
1: Yes, not too bad.
0: That's good to hear. Hey, Joanna, what would you do with $10,000?
1: Oh, I could help my husband. He's in the retirement village there. I can help to pay his bills.
0: Oh.
1: That's what I was thinking.
0: That would be an incredibly lovely thing to do. How very kind of you. Yeah. I would spend it all on chocolate or something.
1: Oh,
0: that's
1: no,
0: just
1: no,
0: me.
1: I was going to think of family first. Then I can spend for myself.
0: You are a good woman. You are a good woman, Joanne.
1: Thank you.
0: Well, I'm going to be on the standby list, and you may very well win that $10,000. And
1: oh, you never know.
0: You never know. You've got to be in it to win it, yes. As they say.
1: Yes.
0: Awesome. Well, you're on the standby list, Joanne. Well done.
1: Thank you so much. Thank you, Luke.
0: So it's that easy to get on the standby list, and good luck, Joanne. How very kind of her. Very kind. I like that kind of kindness. We need more people like Joanne in this world that looks after other people. I hope someone's looking after her too, because it's important. As someone said to me once, that how can you expect to look after other people if you can't look after yourself? So, you know, don't forget yourself, Joanne. That is the 4RO Cash Tracks, getting way more philosophical than I thought it was going to get. But, yeah, we'll do that again tomorrow morning during the Boodles Big Breakfast with Aaron, and I'll give you another chance tomorrow afternoon. Just got to get into that standby list, and you could perhaps walk away with $10,000 in cash. Coming up next, here as you drive you home on this Monday afternoon, we've got the latest news, sport and weather, and then into the 4RO Awesome Foursome for a chance to win a four-pack of Galactic Donuts.
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7: Hi there, I'm Laura Edison. Well, federal police believe a significant syndicate is behind the alleged discovery of 2.7 tonnes of cocaine near Sydney, the largest bust of its kind ever in Australia. 40 kilos of cocaine was allegedly found in Mackay last month, sparking the investigation.
8: From that, just that initial response, assessment and investigation and inquiries they conducted, that we got to the result that we are.
7: That's Detective Acting Chief Superintendent Troy Pikalis speaking there. Eight people have been charged. The Premier of WA has admitted the discovery of the H5 strain of bird flu in two birds in the state is of concern, but one they're prepared for. While there's low risk to human health, the H5 strain can cause mass fatalities in wildlife, but there's no evidence of this as of yet. But Roger Cook says confirmation of the second animal is worrying.
9: Hoping for the best, preparing for the worst. And being over-prepared here is obviously key to making sure that we can respond to any biosecurity threat.
7: Capital gains tax is dominating in federal parliament today, where Labor and the Coalition are trading barbs over the controversial budget policy still before the Senate. Opposition leader Angus Taylor implied the changes will give Australia the highest tax rate on real capital gains globally. Labor hit back, saying the opposition is being disingenuous by blending real and nominal metrics. Victorian teachers will vote this week on whether to take more strike action after rejecting the government's latest pay offer. And Kelly Osbourne has paid tribute to the late Ozzy Osbourne for Father's Day in the UK, saying she still feels herself looking for him in ordinary moments.
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7: Just one hour, and Swans player Taylor Adams has announced he's hanging up the AFL boots after a string of injuries.
10: Obviously, I'm incredibly sad that the journey's over, but the overwhelming feeling I've had all week is gratitude for the opportunity that I've had. From what this game's given me and what the people that I've been able to meet along the way.
7: The 32-year-old played 229 matches for GWS, Collingwood and Sydney. And Gold Coaster Bernard Tomic is among six Aussies in action tonight for the opening day of qualifying for Wimbledon. And that is the latest in news and sport.
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0: On what has been a relatively warm day. We've got to 27 degrees in Rockhampton. Much the same for Billawilla, got to 26. Gladstone, 26. And Yeppoon, not quite as warm, 22 there top. We're going to see a pretty clear overnight and a low of 11 degrees in Rocky. A little bit warmer down the coast, 15 in Yeppoon. 13 for Gladstone, and Billawilla will get down to 7 before tomorrow. We'll see a lovely sunny day. No look of rain on the horizon at all. Top of 26 for Rockhampton, 23 for Yeppoon, Gladstone 25, and Billawilla expecting a top of 24 tomorrow. For the rest of the week, it's not going to change a great deal. Those similar overnight temperatures pretty much all the way up until Friday, with partly cloudy or sunny days expected, and tops around the same as well. Until we get to the weekend, we could see a couple of showers rolling in at some point. Currently, it is 23 in Billawilla. Gladstone is 23 as well. Yeppoon is 21, and Rocky right now is 26 degrees.
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four songs with something in common. 4RO's Awesome Foursome. 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

Some John Mellencamp or John Cougar Mellencamp. Wasn't he Johnny Lightning at one stage? He's had a few different names over the years. Anyway, John Mellencamp, Jack and Diane here on 994 RO. It is the awesome foursome. Thanks to Galactic Donuts. Have you worked out the common theme yet? We're two songs into it. I reckon it's probably jumping out to you right about now, particularly if you've seen the clue up on our Facebook page. If you think you know, 4922 7990, you can give me a call or send us a message through Facebook and maybe you'll be lucky enough to win that four-pack of Galactic Donuts. Let's play the next song. It's Ray Charles. Good afternoon.

Radio, Jack and Jill. Hit the Road Jack before that. Jack and Diane and Jumpin' Jack Flash. And Captain Jack Sparrow was the clue. That is the 4RO Awesome Foursome. It's all about Jack. This afternoon, did you work that one out? It was pretty straightforward altogether. We'll do it again tomorrow. I know what tomorrow's is already, and I think it's a little bit more challenging. But we'll see. There'll be clue up and well done to everyone who got that one right.

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1: A man's been killed in a two-vehicle crash in central Queensland. It happened early yesterday morning when two cars collided.
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0: This is Luke here on 994 ROS. You drive you home this afternoon. A number you shouldn't be losing is 49227990. Why shouldn't you lose it? Well, that's my number. And you want to call my number, particularly if you want to go see this movie, Minions and Monsters.
1: Oh, you see those large, heavily armed men? They suspect you have killed their leader.
2: And they want you dead.
3: Quick. Quick?
1: Okay, action!
3: Buddy?
4: What is that? Just...
1: That was perfect! You wrote a monster movie?
3: Come pick a kaiju!
1: What are you going to use for your monster?
3: So you need monsters for your movie! I know the scariest monsters! Don't be scared though, they're such good guys! Just try not to look too delicious.
0: Minions and Monsters. I reckon I'm going to have to take my kids to that. I absolutely don't think I can get away with not taking them and see it. But if you'd like to take your kids or your grandkids, or you just might want to go yourself as a fully grown adult, I don't judge. I'm okay with that. If you're okay with it, why not? It's a night out. It's fun, some laughs to be had, surely. If you want to go, basically is what I'm saying, to go see Minions and Monsters, 49227990. I got a double pass to give away this afternoon, so give me a call right now, 49227990, for a chance to win these tickets.
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0: I do like a chorus with a whoa in it. It's very easy to sing along to. Billy Joel, The Longest Time on 994 RO. This is Luke here, driving you home this afternoon. Hope you're well. And coming up after 5 o'clock, we have the 4RO Perry's IGA Secret Sound, which is up to $450. So if you want to partake in that, listen out after 5 when I ask you to give me a call. Also after 5, Phil Hall from Time Safari walking to us to talk a little bit of history too. So we'll do that this afternoon. But earlier this morning during the Boodles Big Breakfast, Aaron caught up for a weekly chat with Donna Kirkland, and they're talking about how Genesis is celebrating 10 years.
1: Can you believe that Genesis Care have been up at the base hospital there for 10 years? You know, it was a great celebration. And one of the things that really stood out to me, we had one of the patients in care spoke about the family atmosphere that is created there with the nurses and the doctors, the oncologists and specialists and everybody, how they really are invested in helping them to get well. And, you know, they've treated over 100,000 Central Queenslanders up there. Get your head around that. That's 100,000 treatments, and so impressive and a great thing to be able to celebrate and to look forward to what's next. You know, we formed a partnership through the base hospital across to the Mater Hospital to deliver the PET CT scanner, which of course is a special scanner for patients to know where their cancer is at and how fast it's travelling, or hopefully how fast it's receding. That's the outcome we want to see. But of course we needed a PET scanner here in Rockhampton, and you know I fought hard for that with Michelle Landry, but once I got into government it was, we just need to make this happen please, because it couldn't be housed up there at the hospital for anything less than $25 million, and that was just unachievable. The space, all the things that needed to happen to put in such a high-end unit, because of course it's got all the different aspects to it.
2: Sure.
1: Around radiation, but with nuclear medicine and everything, so the special walls and special floors. Even when Mater Hospital put theirs in, they had to replace the whole floor because it's very heavy machinery.
2: Yeah.
1: So, but they were able to deliver that without cost to us as taxpayers, because it's a private facility, but because we were so keen to have one in Rocky, able to form a private partnership with them, private-public partnership, so public patients can actually use that facility. Now, that's a great outcome and great to have people working in partnerships like that. So, yeah, Genesis Care, congratulations to 10 years of cancer care.
0: Yeah, great work to Genesis Care. 10 years is a long time, and certainly I'm sure many people have been touched by that and do a great job. That is Donna Kirkland, member for Rockhampton, talking to Aaron early this morning during the Boodles Big Breakfast. This is Luke here, driving home on this Monday afternoon on 994RO, the talk of Central Queensland.
3: 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Perry's IGA Secret Sound. 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Yes, the 4RO Perry's IGA Secret Sound. 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Thanks to Perry's IGA, Wandle, Dean Street and Yeboon. 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

0: It is Michael Jackson, The Way You Make Me Feel, here on 994RO. Yeah, good afternoon. This is Luke Cross here. Drive you home on a Monday afternoon. It's nearly 5 o'clock. It's 5 o'clock somewhere, and it's just about 5 o'clock right here. Coming up after 5, we'll do the 4RO Perry's IGA Secret Sound, which is up to $450 to spend at Perry's IGA. Will today be the day that we finally reveal what that is? I don't know. We'll find out. Plus, we'll catch up with Phil Hall from Time Safari Walking Tours to talk history thanks to the Oxford Hotel.
1: 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For the issues you can sink your teeth into, thanks to Bolsover Dental.
2: Which is required to fly as a captain. Authorities are alleging Wall captain 900 commercial flights between 2009 and 2025 without the mandatory qualifications. How does that happen?
1: Mornings, thanks to Bolsover Dental, creating confident smiles at 125 Bolsover Street on the talk of Central Queensland. 4RO.
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2: Hi there, I'm Laura Edison. Well, authorities in the Solomon Islands are examining a ship believed to be linked to Australia's largest ever seizure of cocaine. 2.7 tonnes of the drug was seized at a property in Sydney's west after arriving in the country in North Queensland. AFP Commander Stephen Jay says investigations into the drug's origins are continuing.
3: Eight people have been charged. Realistically, we expect there will be further activity ongoing as well. It's a significant importation. It's a significant amount of drugs. It has a significant syndicate sitting behind it, we have no doubt.
2: The Agriculture Minister, Julie Collins, has revealed a second bird has tested positive to bird flu in Western Australia. Testing confirming that both the brown skua and northern giant petrel have tested positive for H5N1 avian influenza.
4: So I want to reiterate that this is two birds that have been found with the H5 bird flu in an isolated area of Western Australia. I also want to reiterate at this time, there is no evidence of any mass mortalities.
2: Iranian negotiators have reportedly packed up and left after a new threat from Donald Trump of fresh strikes to potentially derailing the peace deal agreement. The talks are expected to resume tomorrow in Switzerland, with work going on behind the scenes to keep the deal on track. The Treasurer has promised to take action on bank closures mid revelations 596 regional towns that once had one or more banks now have no form of a bank at all. Jim Chalmers assuring in Parliament that there's more work to be done improving access. And wildlife warrior Robert Irwin has been nominated for a Gold Logie. Coincidentally, Irwin will also host this year's awards in August.
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2: As well now, and in NRL, Latrell Mitchell has reportedly been sent for scans on a calf issue after leaving training early today. The Rabbitohs star was due back on Thursday for a clash against the Eels. South Sydney forward Lachlan Hubner says it's a huge setback.
5: He can do some freaky stuff, so to have him back would be good, but it doesn't always happen how we want it to. So, whoever's next will get the job done.
2: And Egypt has secured their first ever World Cup win after defeating New Zealand 2-3-1. And that is the latest in news and sport.
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6: If you've been looking forward to a cooler change, well, I've got good news for you, because we're expecting a few degrees cooler tonight, getting down to a low in Rockhampton of 11 degrees. Should be nice and clear, so that cloud we've seen for the last few days will be more or less gone, I suppose. So 11 degrees in Rocky, a few degrees warmer in Yeppoon, 15, Gladstone 13, and Billawilla 7. Billawilla we're expecting to get down to 5 on Wednesday, just quietly. But tomorrow's going to be a sunny day, top of 26 in Rocky, 23 for Yeppoon, 25 for Gladstone, and Billawilla expecting a top of 24. For the rest of the week, it's going to say mostly fine for the next few days, and those temperatures aren't going to change a great deal. But come Friday, we could see a shower or two developing with warmer minimum temperatures, but the daytime temperatures staying a little bit on the cooler side. That's for later on this week into your weekend. Currently, it is 22 in Billawilla, Gladstone is 21, Yeppoon is 21, and Rocky right now is 26 degrees.
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0: Skaggs. What can I say on 994 I wrote? Oh, that was Ray J. Parker Jr. Ghostbusters. I should have used that song as my 4RO cash tracks. Unfortunately, you've missed that today. If you're thinking about it, how do you get onto the standby list for $10,000? Well, we did that earlier this afternoon. So listen out tomorrow morning for another chance to get onto that standby list. Basically, the way it works, we tell you what song to listen for. When you hear it, you call us on 4922-7990. And I'll do that again tomorrow afternoon as well. Only a few more days left in that too, by the way. So you want to get in on it because 10 grand, do I need to explain further? $10,000. That's the amount you could win. Coming up, I'm going to have a chat with Phil Hoare from Time Safari Walking Tours. We're going to talk a little bit of history. On a Monday, we usually do a particular location, so that's what I'm expecting. And I'm also expecting we've got to give away $450 to spend at Perry's IGA at some point. Well, that's today's jackpot with the secret sound. If you missed it this morning, this is – well, firstly, have a listen to the sound. I should play you that first, hey? $450. The only way is the clue. This morning, Maria and Neil had a go at it. This is how it went.
1: Well, I think after the butchers have done their job in preparing the meat, somebody has to go and put it in their cold freezers, you know, in the where people buy it.
2: Yep.
1: Because the only way to keep it fresh is to have it in the refrigerator.
2: Mm. No.
3: I think it's those semi-spherical plastic dishes that contain shredded vegetables. And it's just probably tearing the plastic off that, that shell.
2: We're getting very technical, aren't we? I know what you're talking about, but guess what? It's not that either.
0: No, it is not that. But it means you get a chance this afternoon. So, what do you think that is? 4922-7990. Give me a call right now.

0: Perry's back and sounding better than ever. The 4RO Perry's IGA Secret Sound. Thanks to Perry's IGA, Dean Street, Wandle and Yeppoon.
1: And we are no closer to revealing this secret sound. Well, are we no closer? I don't know. We're no closer today. $470 tomorrow morning during the Boodles Big Breakfast. That's the chance Aaron will give to win the secret sound to find out what in the world is this noise? What is it? We'll probably have a clue later on this week. Maybe we'll crack that $500 mark. But $470 tomorrow, listen out during the Boodles Big Breakfast for another chance. And with me tomorrow afternoon, if it doesn't go off. If it doesn't go off, it may very well do that tomorrow. That is the Perry's IGA Secret Sound. Thanks to Perry's IGA, Dean Street, Wandle and Yipa.
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0: Hi there, it's Laura from iHeart's Your News Now podcast with your news headlines. The H5 strain of bird flu detected in a second animal in WA. Authorities reveal a seizure of cocaine in Sydney is the largest ever in Australia. Wanted man James Delamangus has avoided extradition to Australia, and Robert Irwin nominated for a gold logie. In sport, Swans midfielder Taylor Adams has announced his immediate retirement from the AFL. And get your news when you want to. Search for Your News Now wherever you get your podcasts.
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Madness, It Must Be Love. I'm 994 RO. We drive you home this afternoon. This is Luke here with you shortly. Phil Hoare from Tyne Safari Walking Tours. We'll have a chat with him to talk history. We usually talk a location on a Monday, so he'll be up very soon. And it's all thanks to the Oxford Hotel. And tomorrow morning, perhaps one of the easiest competitions in Central Queensland. You just got to know two numbers and you could play the 4RO Wonder Wheel just after the

0: 7 o'clock, Aaron will give you the opportunity to spin the wheel. You have your two numbers, and if one of them comes up, you win the jackpot, thanks to Harvey Norman Computers and Electrical. And right now, the jackpot is, well, tomorrow, it will be $1,800. That's nice. And you can spend that at Harvey Norman Computers or Electrical, or both, even. So, what do you think? 4RO Wonder Wheel, back tomorrow morning just after 7 o'clock with $1,800 to win just by spinning your numbers up. Although, theoretically, I like to say that it could never, theoretically, it could never come up. You know, it could just keep going and going and going. But it has a happen. It has a happen of popping up every now and then. Maybe tomorrow will be the day. Maybe you'll be the lucky one. You've got to be in it to win it. As I say, just after 7 o'clock, the 4RO Wonder Wheel, thanks to Harvey Norman Electrical and Computers.
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0: is the home of the most fascinating history lessons with Phil Hoare from Time Safari Walking Tours. Thanks to Rocky's Historic Hotel, the Oxford, home of the $20 300 gram rump on the Talk of Central Queensland, 994RO.
1: History time with Phil Hoare from Time Safari Walking Tours. Thanks to the Oxford Hotel. G'day, Phil. How are you, mate?
2: I'm pretty good.
1: Awesome. Good to hear. And it's Monday, so we do a location. Where in the world are you taking us?
2: I'm taking us all the way to Claremont.
1: I know Claremont.
2: And we're not looking into the name of Claremont because I actually have no idea why it's called Claremont, but I did notice something about their streets. So if you go look at a map of Claremont, you'll zoom in on all their streets, and I've got a list of them here. So we've got Albert Lane, Blamey Court, Blamey Street. See if you notice the pattern here. Carbine Court, Douglas Street, Fleurs Street, Gordon Street, Hague Street, Lellico Street, Kitchener Street, Lavarick Street, Monash Court, and Monash Street. Do you recognise any of those names?
1: They sound familiar. Like, I mean, yeah, I think so.
2: So definitely Kitchener and Hague.
1: Yeah.
2: So we're going back to the First World War.
1: Yeah, right.
2: So
1: yeah,
2: these
1: are
2: all like officers, famous people from the First World War or even battles. So they've named a lot of their streets after like a lot of these most famous soldiers like Blamey, General Blamey, Douglas MacArthur. We've got Hague, General Hague, Jellicoe, he was the admiral. He was in charge of the British fleet and all the Australian fleet during the First World War. Kitchener, yeah, he was Boer War and everything. And Lavarick, he was Lieutenant General Sir John Dudley Lavarick, and there's actually a street in Rockhampton named after him as well. And he was the guy that was really in charge of a lot of the soldiers during the First World War and stuff. So lots of these connections just in this. And I was kind of shocked to see it because I kind of just zoomed in and went, oh, I know that name and that name and that name and that name and that name. Oh, there's something going on here.
1: Why did they? Whose decision was to do that, I wonder?
2: Well, because we're talking about a very small country town, it's very likely they lost a lot of sons.
1: Yeah. You know,
2: lots of people. And I'm betting a lot of locals died in the Battle of Fleurs in France. And so that's maybe their big, you know, they lost a couple of sons there. So they've put that there as their main remembrance for like their lost loved ones. That seems to what happens quite a bit in these small country towns where they get a choice to do that. Often they're, you know, they're given their names or something like that, or the council has some reason for it. Rockhampton's been around for so long and has had so many changes that you can see themes running through. And
1: yeah,
2: we've got
1: right.
2: the same thing out at out near the showgrounds. There's a bunch of streets there named after all the German ships we captured at the beginning of the war.
1: Yeah, right.
2: And so they've got all the names of these German ships that we captured. So that must have been some big story at the time, or maybe some local was part of the impounding of these German ships, and they went, "Oh, we're going to name these streets after this moment in history that everyone's kind of forgotten."
1: Yeah, unfortunately, Middlemount had a different kind of thing. I just thought it was some bloke. It was my hometown. Just decided he named. There's a street there named Laver, Rod Laver.
2: Yep.
1: Chapel, named after Greg Chapel. Why? Don't know. Gunsin, the racehorse as well, for some reason. Nobody knows.
2: I'm sensing a bit of sporting.
1: Yeah. And then there's a Howard Jones. And I remember my teachers.
2: The 80s?
1: Yeah, that's what they think. It's named after Howard Jones, unless I have not been proven otherwise.
2: I can't think of a Howard Jones in history that triggers my head, so
1: yeah,
2: maybe
1: no.
2: maybe they just really like the
1: glam
2: song.
1: Rocker.
2: He loved that. Love that, like fluffy hair that he had in the '80s.
1: Yeah, mate. Thanks for dropping in. You had your first living archive over the weekend, so
2: yeah.
1: There's still more of them to come.
2: So there's more of that. Like it's about a couple of weeks before the next one comes up, but we do have school holidays coming up, so we're back to our ghost and murder tours and things like that. But we're going to be doing our dinosaur tours through the zoo. So we're going to take kids through the zoo. You get to hold fossils of T-Rex and all these amazing fossils. Every kid will get a free fossil shark's tooth, a dinosaur age shark's tooth, to take home. So if you've got a dinosaur fan and you want to do something during the school holidays, that's a lot of fun, and we'll have a chat about like prehistoric creatures and you actually get to hold a Tasmanian tiger skull and get your photo holding that thing. So
1: ooh,
2: lots of good fun. So yeah, just look up timesafaris.com.au and just look up the Rockhampton Zoo.
1: Brilliant. Thanks, Phil.
2: Thank you.
1: Phil Hoare there from Time Safari Walking Tours, and we'll catch up with him again on Wednesday afternoon to talk a little bit more history. All thanks to the Oxford Hotel, home of the $20 300 gram rump steak.
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10: Hi, I'm Sally Pearson. Australia's 86-strong track and field team has been locked in for the Glasgow Commonwealth Games, with women making up half the team. Jess Hull, Jemima Montag, Nina Kennedy, Michelle Jenica and Nicola Olislagas are among those who have confirmed their spots. The Adelaide Thunderbirds are through to a third Super Netball Grand Final in 4 years after smashing the Melbourne Vixens by 14 goals. Serena Williams has been granted a wild card for the singles draw at Wimbledon starting next week. She'd already been given a wild card for the doubles.
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0: It's Luke here driving home on 994 RO. Did you hear about this story about Rod Stewart? Fans are left worried after legendary rocker Rod Stewart suffered a frightening health scare during a concert in Utah over the weekend. The 81-year-old music icon was performing as part of his One Last Time tour when he suddenly appeared unsteady on stage. Audience footage showed Stewart leaning on stage equipment for support before staff rushed over with an oxygen tank. He reportedly told concert goers that he nearly fainted. Hopefully he's okay. Hopefully 81, still rocking it out at 81. You never like hearing stories about that. You can actually read more about that and all the other stories going on locally and beyond at 4ro.com.au. Hopefully Rod's well. That's it for me today. It's nearly 6 o'clock. Thank you so much for your company this afternoon. We'll do it again tomorrow from 3 o'clock. Aaron's back tomorrow morning from 5:30 for the 4RO Boodles Big Breakfast. And you enjoy the rest of your Monday. Stick around because after 6, we've got 70s at sunset. Bye.
1: Fishing's just a part of life in CQ. 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Thanks to Barra Jacks on the talk of Central Queensland. 990 4RO.
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6: Hi there, I'm Laura Edison. Well, a massive media presence has gathered outside at 10 Downing Street in the UK, where Prime Minister Keir Starmer is reportedly expected to resign or at least outline a timeline. Speculation is mounting that an announcement is imminent, with Andy Burnham planning to make a challenge for the leadership position. Back home, and authorities believe a seizure of cocaine in Sydney, the largest ever in Australia, would have equated to around 3 million street-level deals worth more than $800 million. 2.7 tonnes of the drug was seized at a property in the city's west after allegedly entering the country via North Queensland. So far, 8 people have been charged, but police believe more arrests are likely. Authorities are pleading for calm after confirmation of Australia's first mainland case of the H5 strain of bird flu in 2 birds now in Western Australia. Work is underway to figure out if H5 has established in wildlife or other birds other than these two. The Federal Minister for Agriculture, Julie Collins, is saying she understands why people might be feeling anxious.
7: I also want to reiterate that our poultry system and our agricultural systems remain free from the H5 bird flu.
6: Also today, Australia has signed a $2.5 billion defence deal with Canada to export our leading radar technology, which helps detecting targets at a longer distance than traditional radars. And David Beckham has extended an olive branch to his son amid a family feud, posting a slideshow of photos with all of his children onto Insta, including Brooklyn.
1: 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Now.
6: Just one hour, and Swans midfielder Taylor Adams has announced his immediate retirement from the AFL. The former Giants and Pies player has succumbed to an ongoing hamstring injury. Adams broke the news to his teammates this morning.
8: Obviously, I'm incredibly sad that the journey's over, but the overwhelming feeling I've had all week is gratitude for the opportunity that I've had.
6: And to leg a blow for Souths and likely for the Blues as well, with Latrell Mitchell leaving Rapidos training early. Mitchell was hoping to return from a back injury for Souths' clash with the Eels this weekend, where he would also push his case for an Origin recall. And that is the latest in news and sport.
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9: A little bit cool overnight tonight in some parts of Capricornia. Rocky getting down to 11, Billawilla down to 6. Then sunny tomorrow and 26 for Rockhampton. Yeppoon 23, Gladstone 25, Billawilla 24.
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7: A little bit cool overnight tonight in some parts of Capricornia. Rocky getting down to 11, Billawilla down to 6. Then sunny tomorrow and 26 for Rockhampton. Yeppoon 23, Gladstone 25, Billawilla 24.
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1: Loves to monitor the energy that hits his battery. He recharges it from his solar. Oh, it's 85% chance of rain. My husband goes, how many mils of rain is that? I go, one. It's still enough. Still rain. 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
0: Afternoons, thanks to the Heritage Hotel, the beef capital's home of steak. 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

0: the biggest secret in town. But don't keep it to yourself. If you know what it is, tell us. And you could be spending up big at Perry's IGA, Wandle, Dean Street or Yeppoon. It's the 4RO Perry's IGA Secret Sound. And right now, it sounds like this. Yes, the 4RO Perry's IGA Secret Sound. Spread the word. Weekday mornings after 8 and again after 5 each afternoon. Thanks to Perry's IGA, Wandle, Dean Street and Yeppoon. On the talk of Central Queensland, 990 4RO.
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1: Hi, I'm Colin Boyce, Federal Member for Flynn. According to the Institute of Public Affairs, our region will be hit the hardest in Australia if it continues down the path of net zero by 2050. Over 16,000 jobs, or 24% of the workforce, in the electorate of Flynn will be put at risk due to these emissions targets which are destroying Australia's prosperity while lowering our standard of living. Enough is enough. I'm Colin Boyce, and it's time to put Australia first and ditch net zero. Authorised by Colin Boyce, LNP Gladstone.
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4: Good evening, I'm Carolee Katsimbanis. Sir Keir Starmer has resigned as British Prime Minister, forced out by his own party. He dragged Labour to a landslide victory 2 years ago, but his popularity has been waning. Speaking outside 10 Downing Street, Sir Keir says he'll remain Prime Minister until a successor is chosen, with nominations opening on the 9th of July.
5: In the case of a contest, this will ensure a new leader is in place before Parliament returns in September. I will remain in post as Prime Minister until the contest is complete, and I will do everything I can to ensure an orderly handover of power.
4: Australian Prime Minister Anthony Albanese says Sir Keir Starmer can be proud of his achievements during his time in office. Mr Albanese has wished Sir Keir and his family well, conceding politics can be a harsh business. Investigations are continuing after two migratory birds found dead on a remote beach in Western Australia last week tested positive to the deadly bird flu strain H5N1. Chief Vet Beth Cookson says there are currently no signs the disease has spread.
6: What we know from other situations is that if that's the case and it has spread to other populations and it can be quite difficult to contain, there's not many practical, feasible actions that can be undertaken to control it once it's in other populations.
4: And the Western Australian poultry giant Inghams, which has farms around 700 kilometres from the affected area, has now moved to a complete lockdown across all its WA farm and processing sites, stopping non-essential access. Australia has signed a new defence deal with Canada worth over $2.5 billion. The agreement will see the Canadians buy our over-the-horizon radar systems, which provide surveillance of up to 3,000 kilometres. The systems will be used to help monitor Canada's northern Arctic borders. Defence Minister Richard Marles has told Parliament it's the largest military technology export in Australia's history.
7: This is a really big day in the Australia-Canada relationship, but it is a historic day for Australia's defence industry, because this is quite literally the Albanese government delivering a future made in Australia.
4: Also making news, the five Australians and one New Zealander who were exposed to the hantavirus on a cruise ship which killed three people will be released from a Perth quarantine facility tomorrow, having completed their 42 days of quarantine and testing negative. They'll then return home to New South Wales and Queensland. And overseas, at least three people have been killed and five others injured in a school shooting in the Philippines. Checking finance, one Australian dollar trading at 70 US cents.
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4: News and South Sydney Rabbitohs star Latrell Mitchell has now been ruled out of Origin Game 3. He was originally due to return from a back injury against the Eels on Thursday, but has now been sent for scans on a calf issue. In AFL, Hawthorn will not challenge Josh Weddle's 3-game suspension at the AFL Tribunal. The Hawks defender punished over a jaw-breaking bump on Gold Coast Dan Rioli. Former Socceroo Archie Thompson's calling on bosses to give their employees Friday afternoon off so they can cheer on Australia against Paraguay at the FIFA World Cup. A win or draw will guarantee the Socceroos automatic qualification in the knockout stage. And US Open champion Wyndham Clark has expressed his surprise after being booed on home soil in New York. The hostile response is believed to relate to the American destroying two lockers at Oakmont in a fit of rage after missing the cut last year. And that is the latest news and sport.
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1: A little bit cool overnight tonight in some parts of Capricornia. Rocky getting down to 11, Billawilla down to 6. Then sunny tomorrow and 26 for Rockhampton. Yeppoon 23, Gladstone 25, Billawilla 24.
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3: Good evening, everyone. Welcome along. It is now 7 minutes past eight. It is a Monday night. Welcome along. Welcome to a brand new week. We have a busy news hour. There's a lot of news. We have had news just in the last hour and a bit that there'll be a new Prime Minister of Great Britain, Keir Starmer, stepping down, almost certainly to be replaced by Andy Burnham. We'll talk about that for you, let you hear a little bit of what's been happening on the other side of the world, what ramifications they may have for us. Just on the continued negotiations on the capital gains tax legislation, there's a little grenade dropping into that debate just in the last hour and a half from the Greens, who are the ones the government needs to get this legislation through the upper house. And they are now making a demand in relation to self-managed super funds. Now, this is quite significant. I know many of you will be, your ears will be pricking when you hear that. So I'll give you the detail of that shortly. And for our Sydney listeners, this is a very big fire. This is at Marrickville, Victoria Road. It's a large warehouse. It's a number of multi-storey units. And the images of the big black smoke over the inner west of Sydney, this has been going all afternoon. Steve Brown is from Fire and Rescue New South Wales, the acting superintendent. And Steve, you've got huge numbers of officers there continuing to deal with this fire. What's the situation now?
4: Yeah, that's correct. And as you said, started this afternoon, 3:45. So we still have 80 firefighters on scene battling this fire. We're not saying it's contained yet. We're still working hard, both to extinguish the fire and the main fire occupancy, and also, importantly, to protect exposure. That main fire occupancy, we believe that is a factory that creates theatre props and also stores them. So as I said, we're working hard to put out that fire, but also protect the exposures. And at this stage, the fire hasn't gotten to those exposures, which is important.
3: Yeah, and hearing what you just said, that was my question, was going to be what it is in there, because there's concern. But if they're theatre props, by definition, I guess they'd be made of light timber, cardboard, whatever it might be. You'd think most of that stuff would be easily flammable.
4: Yeah, you're right there. It's burning fiercely in there, and that's what it is. But we're finding it hard to put out, but importantly, we have contained it. So if you picture it, it's a bit of a box. So at the moment, the fire is contained inside that box, but we need to sort of get inside there once it's sort of, we have it a bit more under control and do that final extinguishment.
3: Just so people know, because you say it's inside what you call this box, all the stuff's on fire. Presumably, it is so fierce that you're trying to find a way to get in, and you've got to try and extinguish it or contain it from the outside. How do you do that? What do you use?
4: Well, we've got crews from every side attacking it with their hose lines. We've also got crews in the exposures making sure the fire doesn't get in there. And also we've got three ladder platform trucks set up, and they're attacking the fire from above. So we've literally got the fire surrounded, so it sort of stays in that sort of place of origin. But yep, we're still working hard to put it out.
3: And the other part I was going to ask, I suppose, because you talked about that black smoke, you were talking about exposure. You would hope that there's nothing toxic that's into the air, but you can't be absolutely certain until you get in there.
4: No smoke is good for you. So the smoke has died down to a degree, but there is still smoke going into the atmosphere. So we are asking local residents just to stay indoors, stay away from the area, and keep their windows and doors closed.
3: And for our listeners in that area, we're talking about Victoria Road, Marrickville. Which part, just so they can be aware if they're not nearby at the moment?
4: Victoria Road, I'm trying to think of the nearest cross. I think it might be Chapel.
3: Okay, all right. And I guess if you're anywhere near it, you'd probably be able to see. And it's been quite a difficult afternoon. Look, I appreciate that. Thank you so much, Steve. Good luck for the rest of the night. Thank you.
4: Okay.
3: Steve Brown there from Fire and Rescue New South Wales. In fact, the last time we were on air on Thursday night doing the CEO sleep out in Sydney, we spoke to the head of Fire and Rescue. We're talking about how a lot of the fires, a lot of the jobs they go to, we don't hear about because they're smaller. We've all heard about that one this afternoon, and I guess whenever that happens in a large city, there is a fair bit of disruption. 131873 is the number. We'll keep across everything happening this afternoon. We're going to go to Canberra shortly, our national political editor, Michael Packey. We're at Parliament sitting today. We've got a whole new lot of slogans being wheeled out by the Coalition. Just as an example of how difficult all of this is for the Coalition, we get a poll every second or third day. So the poll that came out today was the Demos AU, D-E-M-O-S, Demos AU poll. They did some 1,500 people, and they're finding, this poll, that there's been a uptick in support for One Nation, up to 31%, One Nation. In fact, One Nation's up 2 percentage points to 30. Labor's up 1 point to 27. So they've got One Nation now at 30. Labor's up to 27. Coalition's down 5 to 18. So it would look like a lot of that Coalition vote is going across to One Nation. Maybe some of it's going across to independents, but they're down to 18%. And according to their figures, Labor's still got them, their noses in front, two-party preferred. But then they do these breakdowns, and I'll talk to Michael Packey about this shortly, because they do a breakdown. And by definition, if you're doing 1,500 people, each of these breakdowns is represented by a smallish number. But I found this one intriguing, because they've said, all right, by across the country, 30% One Nation, 20% Labor, 18% for the Coalition now, 13% for the Greens, and 12% for others would be the independents. Men, Labor 32, One Nation 29. Women, One Nation 32, and Labor 21. That's among females. But I went right down to the bottom. People who speak another language at home. People who speak another language at home, this is the voting intention. 35% One Nation, 21% Labor, 16% Coalition, 21% Green. That is a people who speak another language at home. 35% One Nation, 21% Labor, 16% Coalition. That is a fascinating result. And when you hear some of the talk over the last week, perhaps not so surprising. 14 past eight, it's a Monday. Michael Packey to cover everything happening in Canberra and more, including that little grenade that the Greens are dropping on the capital gains tax in relation to self-managed super funds. All of that coming up shortly. Coming up straight after this at 14 past eight.

0: It's the biggest secret in town. But don't keep it to yourself. 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And you could be spending up big at Perry's IGA, Wandle, Dean Street, or your food. It's the 4RO Perry's IGA Secret Sound. And right now, it sounds like this. Yes, the 4RO Perry's IGA Secret Sound. 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Weekday mornings after 8 and again after 5 each afternoon. Thanks to Perry's IGA, Wandle, Dean Street and Yeppoon. On the talk of Central Queensland, 990 4RO.
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4: At 18 minutes past 8, Michael Pack is our national political editor. Michael, good evening once again.
5: G'day, John.
4: Yeah, look, we probably should... Look, we'll cover the change in the UK Prime Ministership shortly because we've had Keir Starmer. I think this has been inevitable since Friday when Andy Burnham, he won a by... I mean, it's amazing that you win a by-election in a canter and in your for your own party and your own party leader resigns because this bloke was running obviously against Keir Starmer and if he won he was going to take him on and the number was I think he doubled their percentage in the polls. So it was a very comprehensive win. He was the mayor of Manchester, used to be in Parliament. So we might play a clip of each of them. We'll do it a little bit later on, but I did want to get to where we are right now on the negotiations around the government's tax bills. They're in the Parliament at the moment. There's still talk tonight between the government and the Greens, but you've got Phil Khoury and it's also Matthew Cranston in The Australian both reporting that the Greens want some changes to self-managed super funds and their ability as, the way they're describing it, a loophole, which means people can buy investment properties through self-managed super funds to avoid the capital gains tax increase. Because right now, you can buy an investment property in your self-managed super fund if you've got one set up, and you pay 10% capital gains if you sell it. But then if it's after 60 and it's turned into an account-based pension, there's no tax. And the Greens are saying that that's a loophole, allowing people to continue to buy investment properties. And there are lending rules as well, which are in place, which allow people to borrow within the self-managed super funds that could be changed too.
5: Yeah, look, that's right. There is this story that's now emerged tonight as part of the negotiations that the Greens are having with the government for the government to get these this legislation passed by the end of next week. So it'll be interesting to see how far the government goes on this because it would represent a fairly significant change to the legislation that's been put forward. As we know, last week, the government did make some changes to the legislation to try and placate businesses by suggesting that the definition of a small business now moves from $2 million to $10 million. And there was a few other stages on the side. Now the Greens have come up with this, suggesting that people could end up flocking to these self-managed superannuation funds in a bid to try and still take advantage of the more generous capital gains tax measures. So, and they want those reined in. So I think it'll be interesting to see if Jim Chalmers and Anthony Albanese do decide to work around this or work with the Greens on this, because it would mean that the legislation does need to change again. But if the government wants this to pass by the end of next week, they potentially will cave into what the Greens want. Because obviously the other thing that the Greens want, which is separate to all of this tax stuff, is that they want the inquiry into the NDIS overhaul to be extended. They're saying if you extend the inquiry into the National Disability Insurance Scheme, well, then we're likely to back in your changes to capital gains and negative gearing in exchange for that. So it'll be interesting to see if the NDIS inquiry is extended, which it's likely to be. In exchange, the Greens will back in the government's tax changes, which now include potentially this change to self-managed super funds.
4: Yeah, look, we have our super clinic on Tuesday nights, but I had a quick chat to Joel Harty, and look, in simple terms, it does seem that if you have to set up a self-managed super fund, and you have to, it's not an easy thing, but if you do set up the self-managed fund, then it's got to be audited. There are all sorts of procedures that are required. There are lending rules allowing you to borrow within the fund, but it's a tougher ask, and the interest rates are slightly higher. But forget borrowing. If someone's got a big lump of money in their super fund, they change it into a self-managed super fund. They can then buy a residential property as an investment property, and under the existing rules, while it's in the accumulation phase, and for those who understand this, it's 10% capital gains tax if you sell it, but then once you're 60, you turn it into an account-based pension, there's no tax at all, no capital gains tax. So logically, if someone wants to invest in residential property and they've got the capacity to do so, and apparently there have been ads running for people saying this is the only way you can continue to do it, the Greens, and someone's asking me here, and I think I can answer it, I think pretty logically, Michael, saying what's in it for the Greens? Well, the Greens have been campaigning on housing and saying you need to do something about these taxes to bring house prices down and flatten them out. All the running's been made by the government. They want to be able to go to their constituents and the people they want to vote for them and say, well, we've got something as well.
5: Well, the interesting thing about that is that house prices have been falling, and even the data is starting to show that there has been a reduction in house prices. And over the weekend, we also saw the auction clearance rate well below 50%. And so I think that the bigger issue for Labor is going to become an issue of supply. So while you do have some house prices falling, the issue is going to become if people don't want to sell their homes because they don't

0: for Labor. And also when you've got the tighter negative gearing rules, and actually the Greens want the negative gearing rules to be even tighter still, but I don't think they're going to win that argument with Labor. But nevertheless, there are tighter negative gearing rules in place now. That could also hurt supply. So I do think that in about a year or so's time, or maybe even sooner than that, the supply issue is going to be interesting, because one of the things is that Labor's been saying that, you know, these changes will help boost supply in the housing market as well as bring prices down. You are starting to see, as I say, prices come down somewhat, but I think that supply is going to be an issue.
1: Yeah, and look, during the Money News program, there was an argument being put, pretty convincing one, that you look at the big picture and you're seeing these drops in very expensive properties. Someone who's trying to flog at 15 has to take 14. It's just, and so that then has an effect. And even, yeah, not to that extreme, but quite high-priced properties, people that have done very well over the last, say, 10 years, they're not getting quite as much, so their prices are starting to track down. Yep. And then that averages out. But the argument was that at the entry level, the more affordable properties, that they're still going to be in demand, as you've just said. People would be looking for somewhere to live.
0: Yeah, absolutely. But in terms of being able to, if you want to buy your first property, you probably will be able to get in, depending on where it is that you want to live and how far it is from your work and the transport that's available to you. But if you want to buy an investment property, as we know, and you want to negatively gear it under the rules, it's got to be a new property. And I think that what the government needs to define is what constitutes a new property. Is it a new property on a development site, which has been developed into a housing estate? Is it a knockdown rebuild? At this stage, we think that knockdown rebuilds doesn't constitute a new home.
1: I thought it was established. Knockdown rebuild isn't a new home, but if you knock down, rebuild, and you put in, say, a duplex or a triplex, the extra property or the extra two, they're classified as new homes. I thought that was what they were saying on the night of the budget.
0: I think that they need to clarify, because I think there's some confusion around that. I think there is confusion as to what constitutes a new home that you can negatively gear, and whether or not actually what you can negatively gear needs to be on a greenfield site.
1: Yep.
0: So I do think there's got to be a bit more clarification around that.
1: All right, very good. And look, someone asking here, and I know in Parliament today there were some questions. Di Lee was asking how many politicians sold their investment properties before the capital gains tax announcement. I would have thought if you knew it was coming, you wouldn't be selling your properties, would you? Because they're grandfathered, the capital gains tax.
0: That's right. It's grandfathered. And there was a pretty fiery exchange between Di Lee, who's an independent for Western Sydney, and the Prime Minister, who said, this is not some sort of council meeting. Obviously the Prime Minister got angry with her question. But you're right. The thing is, if you've got a property now, it's going to be grandfathered. You're not really going to be affected by it.
1: Well that's with negative gearing. I guess you might argue that you're not going to get as good a price because it can't be negatively geared.
0: That's right.
1: This wasn't pulled out of the drawer on budget night. It was being talked about for weeks leading up to it. I mean, we knew this was coming for weeks.
0: Are you talking about capital gains tax and negative gearing? Yeah, there were. I think there was a lot of speculation around it, but the government didn't make any announcements, really. There was a lot of speculation and a lot of talk. Yeah. And the government's argument is, it's saying that it couldn't really announce the policy before budget night, or the extent of the policy before budget night, because it could have distorted the market.
1: All of that stuff has to be declared anyway, so we'll see what comes of that. It's interesting. I mean, people looking at everything that's going on here.
0: Absolutely.
1: Someone was trying to, and well, I guess you're talking, what about people in Treasury who are working on all this stuff? What about them? So, people are saying that obviously it's going to be worth less if you are selling it, knowing that you're not going to be able to negatively gear it if it's an existing property and that there are different capital gains rules. So that is true. But it's not just politicians. There's a lot of people know about this stuff, isn't there? A whole lot of people.
0: Oh, absolutely. Yeah. You're right. In terms of bureaucrats, bureaucrats who put the budget together certainly would be aware of it. But look, I'm going to suggest there probably wasn't anything. There's not anything untoward, because, as you say, there was the grandfathering phase for a lot of people. And also, I suppose if you think about it, in terms of house prices starting to fall, I think that they were starting to fall even before these changes were announced.
1: Maybe not. Everyone, if you only got to go back and see the,

0: Starting to fall from late last year because there's been a drop. It's still 306,000 net overseas migration, still about 50,000 more than they were targeting in the budget. Yep. But that's about 250,000 down on what it was at the peak 2 years before. So you've got you've got immigration tracking down, not to the extent they want, but it is tracking down, and you've got interest rates going up and consumer confidence down. That simple logic tells you that that's going to happen.
1: That's right. You've got interest rates going up, consumer confidence coming down. People are a lot more worried about whether or not they'll keep their jobs.
0: Yep.
1: So there's a lot of things that do feed into it. Mm. So what the deal that the government reaches with the Greens, I think that'll be interesting.
0: Yep.
1: And when they reach it with the Greens, there was some suggestions tonight that it could be reached by tomorrow. I think that that sounds too soon, especially if these changes to self-managed super funds have to be worked through. And I reckon that deal could be reached maybe more towards the end of the week, and then early next week the government will want to see this legislated.
0: Yes. And at 8:30, I did allude to this at the top, and we'll just cover this really quickly. This is this new Demos poll. We get a poll here every few days.
1: Yeah.
0: But if you go back, I think it was about 6 weeks ago, ironically, it was the SBS show Insight, which I don't get to see, but it was talking about Pauline Hanson and her relationship with Multicultural Australia. Mm. And there were a number of people got up, a fellow from Melbourne, he'd been here for 20, 25 years from Fiji. He was going to vote One Nation. And there have been a lot of little vox pops, as they call them, in different parts of Sydney, Brisbane, where people who are migrants are saying, well, I'm supporting Pauline Hanson. And this poll says, for people who speak another language at home, the 35% One Nation, 21% Labor, 16% Coalition. What about that?
1: It's amazing, given what she said in her speech last week. She does have this, you know, support of immigrant voters, but then she's also talking about, which I thought was a strange thing to say during her speech. She goes, but I want everyone to be able to speak English, you know, people coming from other countries and cultures. And that's fair enough, being able to be proficient in English. Fair enough, I get it. But she goes, I don't want people to be speaking another language in their own home. And she did go that far in the speech, which I thought was a bit of a strange thing to say, but she does have this support.
0: If you speak two languages, you're better off. I mean, logically, of course.
1: I think so.
0: So I think there's work there. If you can speak one extra language, then you can speak a number, and then you can go around the world.
1: Well,
0: the truth is, when you go around the world, you can speak English. Everyone understands you anyway.
1: Yeah, absolutely. And in most places that you go to around the world, you can speak English, and you know, and most people will understand you. But I just thought that it is interesting. The Demos poll shows that she does have a strong swag of support among immigrant voters. Yeah. But then she did say that in her press club speech last week, that she wants people at home to be speaking essentially one language, and she wants there obviously to be a monoculture. But it also feeds into the other thing that the Demos poll shows. It also shows that her support in regional and rural areas is very high, which more than likely means she will probably wipe out the Nationals.
0: Right.
1: And immigrant voters in those rural and regional areas are backing her in.
0: Yeah, it is fascinating. That's why I wanted to highlight that, because, and I know that when I heard Dai Li talking, I think last week, the week before, saying that in her electorate, people are saying have come to this country, and they want people who are coming now to have the same opportunities they have. And they had, and she's, the view is that they don't have those opportunities because people have been overwhelmed at the moment in a whole range of things, including economic opportunities. So let's take a break, come back in a moment, because we've got to have a laugh. The attempt to come up with new slogans today.
1: Oh,
0: I mean,
1: yes.
0: How do you keep a straight face at 26 minutes to 9.
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3: 131873 is the number now. It is our Monday night news hour with our national political editor, Michael Packie. We'll keep across what's happening, of course, tonight if there are any developments with the government negotiating with the Greens on these capital gains tax arrangements. And you get politics involved in all this too, Michael, in that the Greens want to look like they're getting something out of the government. The government doesn't want to look like they're too close to the Greens. So they're giving them too much. Remembering, of course, the Greens and the carbon tax. So they're tiptoeing around the situation. One Nation just rolling along and the coalition just continuing to wither with their support. And this Demos poll today showing a 5% drop in support for the coalition. They could be left with as few as four seats in the parliament.
4: That's right.
3: One Nation could go up to 63 seats. And then this fire the liar thing, which has been extraordinarily successful for One Nation, this slogan that was apparently uttered on Peter Credlin's show. Maybe it came from one of her viewers. And then One Nation's picked it up and rolled with it. And so today you had Matt Canavan. Now, Matt Canavan's a smart bloke. He's pretty smart. So he's obviously thought, he's seen how successful this is, so he's decided he wants to cook up his own version of it. So this is what he had to say.
5: What we need to do is make some homes more affordable. So the price we see is just the average price. I don't want to see house prices fall across the economy, but I want to see house prices at the lower end of the market with more supply, more affordable housing and more affordable locations increase. That doesn't necessarily mean that people who own existing houses see their prices fall, but what this government has engineered is an economic crash, a crash in economic confidence, which is seeing auction rates at record lows. This budget by Jim Chalmers has effectively driven our economy like Thelma and Louise over a cliff and is falling down at a rapid rate. Now, the government needs to do something to restore confidence. They ripped up half their budget last week. That's not enough. I mean, everyone wants to fire the liar, but what we've really got to do is drop the flop. Jim Chalmers' budget is a total flop. The Prime Minister should sack him, get someone in there who actually can come up with an economic plan for our country.
3: So he's rehearsed that on morning television, used Thelma and Louise going over the cliff, and then he's dropped the flop. So dropped the flop. They must have workshopped that one. Maybe they put it into AI. And then later you had Angus Taylor, who someone should have said to him, it's not going to sound all that good if you do this. But anyway, this was him, Angus Taylor. Have a listen.
6: Yeah, I mean, look, I want this whole government dropped. I want the whole government dropped. Because it is a flop. It's a complete, utter flop. The whole lot should be gone. And I think more and more Australians agree with that. We should drop the flops, the whole lot of them. Every single one of them should go. And you know how Australians do that? Vote them out in an election. Can't happen soon enough. And I'm going to be fighting every day from now to the next election to drop every single one of those flops because they've got to go.
3: Sorry, dear me. Anyway, there he is. That's someone should have said, nah. Like, wouldn't you workshop it in the office and go, Angus, just get out there and...
4: Yeah. And I think Angus has got to do more of that. Just go out there and try and be authentic and forget the three-word slogans, drop the flop, axe the tax, all this sort of stuff. It's a stuff that every time he's... Look, it worked well for Tony Abbott more than 10 years ago. I'm not denying that, when he had the three-word slogans. But things have progressed since then. And I just think that one of the the strengths of Pauline Hanson is that when she gets out there and talks, is that she does come out and speaks a lot more authentically about things. She doesn't really use these slogans. And sure, I mean, I get that sometimes Pauline Hanson's sentences can't smooth or articulate, but she gets her point out there. I just think that the people like Angus Taylor, who's trying to eat into One Nation's support base and trying to win backing for the coalition, just needs to drop these lines because he doesn't deliver them well, and just try and be a lot more authentic in what he's got to say. Speak from the heart and just forget the three-word slogans. Between him and Matt Canavan knows how to deliver the slogans a lot better. He can weave them into a sentence lot better.
3: Yeah, he can.
4: Whereas you can hear Angus Taylor thinking, oh, I've got to say drop the flop. I've got to say axe the tax. You can just hear him thinking, and he's trying to weave it into a sentence, and it really falls flat compared to Matt Canavan, who does seem to be able to do that a lot better than Angus Taylor can. So Angus Taylor would just be better off just getting out there and just, you know, speaking from the heart, saying what it is that he has to say without using the slogans.
3: Question is whether how long they wait before they turn to Andrew Hastie and realise maybe he's their best hope, because the numbers are going down. That Demos poll, the coalition down, lowest they've had in that poll in history, just being left for dust. And if there's one person in the world that wants to be Prime Minister more than Andy Burnham, it's Tony Abbott. And Tony Abbott would have hated seeing the poll, because they said, how would you vote if Tony Abbott was leader? No change.
4: The thing is with Tony Abbott, you had that story over the weekend that Tony Abbott is going around ringing up Liberal Party members that are defecting from Liberal Party branches and moving to One Nation. So, you know, he obviously, I'm assuming he's talking to some of the members that are maybe a good fundraisers for the party, and he obviously doesn't want them to leave. But when you've got the federal president of the Liberal Party having to ring up individual members and beg them not to leave the party, you know you've got a problem.
3: Yeah, they've got a problem. Look, someone's just saying here, and this we're not saying, Greg's saying, as usual, the media can't understand why migrants would vote One Nation. Well, we're talking about, we talked about Dai Lee, we talked about others, we talked about all the evidence, we've been talking about it here for months, and the phenomenon's been there, and I do think you weave radical Islam into this, that, the fact that you've got hate preachers, appropriately named, who are infecting the minds of young people and telling them that they shouldn't get involved in the society, they shouldn't even vote, talking about hatred and the rest, which is dreadful.
4: What's interesting about what you're saying, John, is that there has been a bit of analysis that's been done that. One of the surge in One Nation support, a lot of it has come since December of last year, since the Bondi terrorist attack. That's when a lot of Pauline Hanson's surge started really taking off.
3: Yeah.
4: That people saw that there was this terrorist attack, which just absolutely frightened not only the people of Bondi, not only the Jewish community, but it's frightened a lot. It's frightened the country, just the scale of it. Yeah. And and I suppose people turn to One Nation in the sense that they can say, well, Pauline Hanson's been talking about these sorts of issues, you know, for years on end, and no one's been listening to her. Maybe she was right. Yeah. So you have seen this surge in One Nation's popularity since that attack. And, you know, you could argue that Susan Lee, who was then the Liberal leader, was also pushing the government on there to be a royal commission into the terrorist attack and a few other things, but she just wasn't cutting through as much as Pauline Hanson was being able to cut through.
3: 16 minutes to 9 is the time we're talking. Lots of feedback coming in from you in relation to a range of issues. One of our listeners, I was born in Greece. This is Wendy. I came out as a small child. Thank my mum and sister. We only speak Greek at home, not English, when we started school in Adelaide. My sisters and I thought it was great learning a new language. Mum wasn't so impressed because of her diligence. We all speak Greek and English. So, and look, saying that, I don't think it's a good thing to say you shouldn't be speaking another language at home, because at our place, when I grew up with just my mum, she used to speak Greek, I'd speak English.
4: Yep.
3: And she had a thick accent, but she spoke better English than Pauline Hanson.
4: Yep.
3: And in fact, in her later life, she used to go, my mum, and she used to go to a volunteer to give English lessons to people at the local hospital, because people want to learn English. They do, they should. I don't know how you function in society without knowing English.
4: Well, We're same. I come from an Italian family, and it's the same. It was the same thing. We, you know, my mum obviously when she spoke English, she spoke English really well. She came here out here very young. My dad, his English is still a bit broken, but he wants to learn it, and he's always tried his best to learn it. But obviously, you know, we speak Italian and English at home.
3: Yeah. Well, if you communicate and you function within our society, but I do think the, you know, at the heart of this, we talk about radical Islam and people who are working against the values we have in our society, and there are what you could call cults involving other religions that are unaligned with Australian values as well. I think we need to acknowledge that. Hassan's called on right now from Canberra. Hello, Hassan.
7: G'day, John. How are you doing?
3: Good. How are you?
7: I'm well, thank you, my friend. Look, you've had conversation about why is it that migrants or people who speak other language at home are supporting Pauline Hanson. Well, shock, horror, I probably fall into that category. Mm-hmm. I wasn't born here. And I have spoken just tonight with friends of mine, two of them.
3: Yeah.
7: Both people employ workers, they own their own businesses.
4: Mm.
7: I think you will underestimate, and I've been saying this for months now, the sort of disgust that people in the migrant community have for Albanese and his government. Mm. You will be shocked. It is going on. Those conversations have been happening. Those conversations have been happening in community WhatsApp groups. People are talking to themselves. We have had one this evening. And we can see the stuff that we ran away from in our own countries being replicated here. You talked about the hate preacher. You talked about Bondi. We can see it. In addition to that, we're not stupid. Migrants aren't stupid. We came to this country, it's a beautiful country, so that our children can get good education. We don't want to have crowded hospitals. We don't want to see potholes. We want to see a police force that is active and respect the community. I want to see a government that listens. We don't want to see a dishonorable prime minister like the one we have currently as a prime minister. We're sick of it. We can see all of that. People my age and people my community come into this country, many of them in their 30s and their 40s, they start afresh again. Many of them work their butts off so that they can leave an inheritance for their children. Mm. That's why they are working.
3: Yeah.
7: And yet we're going to have all of that being blown aside. And I think they're not listening. They're paying attention. And, you know, part of the reason why we haven't seen it worse for the coalition, because people have stopped listening. I can tell you today, I've had 1.5 hour conversation with two people who've lived in this country for less than 10 years. No discussion about the coalition. Nobody cares. They've stopped listening.
3: Yeah.
7: And they're throwing their vote where it matters. They love this country.
3: Yeah.
7: And they're being programmed. And they see all this that is happening. So people will be surprised. One more thing. Pauline Hanson doesn't have... You know, in our communities, we know the gatekeepers. We know the people who get funding, who get access to the ministers, listen to them.
3: Yep.
7: But most people are coming to say, you know what? We are sick of it because we don't want to go back to the country we came back from. We want this country to be a rich, prosperous country from everybody. And so they're going to tough this government out. And it doesn't have to be everybody who votes One Nation.
3: Yeah. Good on you, mate. Look, well done. You've actually expressed that very well. And we're getting that message across the board from people. From a lot of people, mate. Well done.
4: Absolutely. And he's a business. And as he said, he and his friends are business owners. They employ people. And they feel that One Nation will help them more than the coalition has. Yep. And these days, more often than not, John, most people are already starting to see One Nation as the opposition.
3: They are,
4: Labor and One Nation, not Labor and the coalition.
3: Thank you, Hassan. I just had to, because we've got to get our commercial breaks in here. I'll come back after this because I just want to reflect on that. I'm getting a lot of feedback, a lot of people giving you a big thumbs up as well, Hassan. So thank you very much for your call. I did find a little commentary today from someone who used to work for Kevin Rudd, surprisingly. But I thought it was interesting in terms of Pauline Hanson. I'll share that with you. We'll quickly look at what's happened in the UK. We might spill that over into the next hour as well, because there's significant moves happening in the United Kingdom. There'll be a new Prime Minister there. And Michael, I guess people are going to say, well, is there an analogy here? You might want to get into that one as well at 10 to 9.
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9: Still got a bit of a runny nose. 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
10: You know Nigel Hutton blames you for him getting it.
9: 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The end of the day, you always got to blame someone else, haven't you?
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3: 131873 is number. Look, I've got so many calls and texts here. I want to go through the texts and the feedback for you after the news at the top of the hour, but I did find this. Sean Kelly writes in the Nine publications. He used to work for Kevin Rudd. I think it was Kevin Rudd. Yeah. Writes every week.
4: And Julie Gillard.
3: And Julie Gillard. But he's saying here, One Nation's, he's giving some thoughts on One Nation's rise. It could make voters everywhere see that change is possible. Describing this merely as protest misses its potential. It begins in protest, the sense of being against something, but momentum can be generative. Suddenly others, even those unsympathetic to One Nation, begin to contemplate that something new is possible in party politics and society more broadly, and the shift could head in any number of directions. I think there's something to that. People thinking there's a momentum here, and this system that hasn't been working that we've all thought, in the end, we've got to put up with one or the other. Well, actually, this is going to upend the whole system and maybe come up with something better. There is something to that, I think.
4: I think Sean Kelly's on the right track there. One Nation's got this momentum. It depends whether this momentum can last through to the next election, which, as we know, is at least 2 years away. It could be sooner, but 2 years away. But the momentum is clearly there. If it continues, that's where I think things will be quite interesting. I think especially going into next year when you've got the New South Wales election.
3: Yep.
4: This year you've got the Victorian state election. You know, you also do wonder, will Anthony Albanese decide to call it a day as well, if they do feel that he's losing yep. the confidence of voters?
3: Yeah, look, people are going to draw analogies with Keir Starmer, but Keir Starmer was struggling. He's boring. He was very unpopular. And this fellow, Andy Burnham, he'd left the parliament. He was the mayor of Manchester. He won a by-election, a thumping win in a by-election. So Labour wins a by-election and the leader goes down because this fellow was running against Keir Starmer. So I think the best analogy for Anthony Albanese would be if someone highly popular like a Chris Minns or a Malinauskas ran in a by-election. But I don't think the names they've talked about. Anyway, we'll see what comes of all that. And I note tomorrow, I'm just getting a preview here of tomorrow's Telegraph in Sydney, where they've done some polling on New South Wales politics. No surprise, this wave of orange that's riding high in the polls, according to what I see here, and we'll tell you more about it later, the polling's suggesting that One Nation could at least end up as the opposition in the New South Wales Parliament.
4: Yep.
3: And I can't think of who their people, all the One Nation high-profile people in One Nation in New South Wales have left. Tanya Mihalik, Mark Latham, Craig Kelly, a couple of their upper house MLCs, but it doesn't really matter. She'll campaign, she'll find candidates, and she'll no doubt win seats. So, Michael, a lot to digest. I thank you so much. And, of course, tomorrow morning we'll find out what's going on with those tax changes, maybe. Thank you for that.
4: No problems. Good on you, John.
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3: Thanks so much for a fascinating conversation in our news hour tonight. 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I'll go through all of the feedback I've had from you on coming from various directions. 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
0: Good evening, I'm Carolee Katsimbanis. The United Kingdom will soon have its fifth Prime Minister in 4 years after Keir Starmer announced his resignation. Keir won the general election in a landslide just 2 years ago, propelling Labour to power after 14 years. But his popularity hit the skids on the back of immigration problems, a weak economy and soaring crime rate. Australia's former High Commissioner to the UK, George Brandis, says Keir's downfall is not a surprise.
1: Starmer has made some terrible calls. He's exercised appalling judgment. And I think that's partly because he simply didn't have the experience for the office.
0: The battle over upcoming tax changes has dominated Parliament as Labor is in negotiations to pass its contentious legislation. Federal politics editor Michael Packey.
4: The Albanese government is hoping to pass its changes to capital gains and negative gearing by next week, but it'll need the help of the Greens to get its legislation over the line. The minor party is demanding Labor extend an inquiry into NDIS cuts, and in exchange, the Greens will likely back the tax reform. Party leader Larissa Waters says negotiations with the government are continuing.
2: So we are having those discussions, but we are using everything we've got.
4: Opposition leader Angus Taylor argues the tax changes will be disastrous because they'll add another layer of complexity to the economy.
5: Drop these flops, right? And to axe this tax.
4: The government maintains it's made adjustments to its original plan and believes the reforms will make the tax system fairer. Michael Packey, Canberra.
0: Australian man James Delamangis, who's been arrested in Greece over a murder 30 years ago, may now avoid standing trial. Greek authorities have reportedly refused to extradite him due to the alleged crime falling outside the country's statutes of limitations. He's accused of fatally stabbing George Giannopoulos in a Sydney nightclub in 1999. A report from the Telecommunication Ombudsman shows Australians are losing $497 million each year due to problems with digital services. Also making news, Coogee shark attack victim, the mother of an 18-month-old girl, Leah Stewart, will remain in hospital in a critical but stable condition. Her family has issued a statement saying she has a long road ahead. And AFL legend Tony Modra has been released from intensive care as he recovers from a horror truck crash in South Australia last week. The 57-year-old former Adelaide and Fremantle player has undergone multiple facial surgeries but has no brain issues. Checking finance, one Australian dollar trading at 70 US cents.
26: Denture Solutions. 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
0: The Socceroos' defence will need to be on their best behaviour in Friday's final World Cup group game against Paraguay. Four of Australia's five defenders have yellow cards, with a second yellow meaning that player will earn an automatic one-match suspension. But assistant coach Mile Jedinak maintains it's not something they're worried about.
6: You know, we're trying to analyse that. We'll see how that goes. And again, it's the sort of broader conversation regarding that hasn't happened yet, but let's see what the week brings.
0: To the NRL, Blues fans will be devastated, but Rabbitohs star Latrell Mitchell is now out of the Blues Origin recall for Origin 3. He was originally due to return from a back injury against the Eels on Thursday, but has now been sent for scans on a calf issue after he broke down with a calf injury at training. And the Tigers have agreed to release centre Stafford Toa to the Sea Eagles at the end of the season. An American Wyndham Clark has taken out the US Golf Open for a second time. And that is the latest news and sport.
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5: A little bit cool overnight tonight in some parts of Capricornia. Rocky getting down to 11, Billawilla down to 6. Then sunny tomorrow and 26 for Rockhampton. Yeppoon 23, Gladstone 25, Billawilla 24.
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0: it's back to John Stanley right across Australia.
1: Good evening, everyone. Welcome along. Welcome to a Monday night where we have got a lot ahead of us. We're going to talk. We're going to talk tech shortly. Might even weave a little bit of sport in there. I know some of you don't like that, but it'll just be a little smidgen coming up shortly. But we've had our news hour and we've had a lot of feedback from you, so I just want to go through this. And it's interesting having read you a snippet of a comment piece talking about how one very, very viable reason, there's a whole lot of reasons that feed into why we've had this huge rise in support for One Nation, but one of them, people seeing that change is possible. So you're always thinking, and you hear this from people, they just feel frustrated. They don't really want to have to go and vote. They don't like the choices that are there. I've spent 20 years campaigning for a box on the ballot paper where you can say none of the above. So you can actually express your dissatisfaction with the choice being wheeled out to you without having just to be lumped in with everyone who's voting informal. But now they're saying, this is it's just a fascinating view, that dismissing all this as protest misses its potential, starts in protest, the sense of being against something. Momentum can be generative, and people, even those unsympathetic to One Nation, are saying, well, something new is possible, and that the whole thing can be blown up and we can start again. And so I note Greg, for instance, saying people voting for One Nation have a lot in common with the peasants. And I think he's please don't take that literally. He's talking to the people who stormed the Bastille, wanting to pull the whole rotten edifice down. Later on, they'll work out how to deal with the aftermath. That's from Greg. Another person saying people are sick of the old model of government rules and regulations. People want change. So, so much of that coming through from so many of you. Then we had the young man who spoke to us from Canberra, who was an immigrant to this country and was talking about people he knows who are also immigrants, who have got businesses, and they're all supporting One Nation. A lot of you, John's saying, outstanding call. I wish his thinking is similar to mine. Also, a couple of people saying that in that speech last week, she was using some numbers about people who have poor English language skills at home. I might pull some of those numbers for you apart tomorrow, because the immigration debate, it's not just as simple as saying you turn the tap off and have fewer people coming in. It is a mess. There's so many different visas and different people coming from different parts of the world, and then you've got different qualifications and people on bridging visas and people whose all their appeals have run out and they're still within our society, and there's pretty strong evidence some of those people are being exploited. We might go through some of that for you a little bit later on tonight. Then I've got this one. Pauline Hanson, Angus Taylor should announce no more compulsory preferences or voting. Well, I like the idea of turning up to vote, but you shouldn't be forced to vote for anyone. You should be able to say, no, I don't like the choices. And compulsory preferential, I think, is wrong as well. You shouldn't be forced. I agree with that. I've got this one here. Heaps of feedback. I voted National, Libs all my life till the last two elections. Voted One Nation, won't change my vote till I hear relevant policies similar to One Nation coming from the coalition. I would say the likes of Matt Canavan and also Tony Abbott, but they've started to say those things, but I think one of our listeners said earlier, they're just not listening. Also, this is from Jean. Italians and Greeks I grew up with for 70 years, came here, loved our country. Immigrants coming in the last few decades, they've got their own agenda and bringing life and safety down. So there's that feedback I'm getting. Also, people talking about voter fraud and mail-in ballots to stop Pauline Hanson. I think our system, all the evidence is our system is very, very secure. And I can't think of an election where the result hasn't been reflective of what was happening in the community, but you might have a different view. You might like to send me a note on that. Someone's saying here, I thought we'd get a female Prime Minister, didn't think it'd be Pauline Hanson. So who knows? Who knows? And then Roz saying that just in relation to what people say and how they speak at home needs to be teased out a bit more. And I do think this whole monocultural thing, I've thought about this for a long time. How many cultures do we have? We have the culture of going to, you go along to the club on a Saturday night. Other people go to the opera. People go to jazz. People go sleep through the night. People like me, we like to have a punt on the races. So the various cultures, people, the cultural differences along the coast, inland, but ultimately, if you all believe in the basic values of looking after each other, obeying the law, and all pulling together, then that's what should pull us together and what should unite us, I would have thought. I thought that's pretty straightforward. Look, so many more. Mark, I was brought up in East London. In an East London family, migrated in the 60s. My accent till the early 80s was Cockney English. I've since lost that natural part of growing up, stopped being a POM, and now seen only as an Aussie. Transition natural to becoming an Australian citizen. So that one there as well. And the feedback still coming through. So I'll make sure I acknowledge all of you, and I'll make sure if there are people whose contributions I haven't mentioned, I'll make sure I mention them in the next hour or so. 13 minutes past nine is the time. And if you've been following British politics, Keir Starmer, he's essentially a dead man walking. His poll numbers are dreadful. And this fellow, Andy Burnham, used to be a minister. He left Parliament. He's the, he's the mayor of Manchester, very popular, ran in a by-election, and that by-election, he had a thumping win. In fact, the primary vote doubled what Labor is polling in the national polls. Essentially, he was arguing against Keir Starmer. Can I just play? This was when he won the by-election last week. Just so you hear, this is the fellow who is going to be, I think, almost certainly the next British Prime Minister. Just have a quick listen to him.
2: Everyone knows that politics isn't working. Everyone can feel that the country isn't where it should be. Tonight could, just could, be the turning point. From here on, I will give everything I have got to make it so, to ensure the name Makerfield is forever synonymous with bringing about the change this country needs. Bringing back something we've lost, hope for the future.
1: So that was his speech immediately after winning the by-election. He's a member of the Labor Party, led by Keir Starmer, and he stood up, this is last Friday our time, and said, well, things aren't working, we need to change. So from that moment, Starmer was gone, and Burnham's now issued a statement saying that he's obviously the usual platitudes, great service to our country. I'll put myself forward as part of the process. And so if no one else puts themselves forward, the process will be that he will become the new leader. If someone else puts their name forward, they've got to go through the process of a vote among the MPs, and then they've got to go to the broader party. That's the way it works with the Labor Party here as well, with a sitting Prime Minister. So that's what's happening. That's a bit of Andy Burnham. Who's the new, see Andy? It's interesting. You go from Sir Keir Starmer to Prime Minister Andy Burnham. Do you call him Andy or call him Andrew? It might be one for Kill on Thursday night, and by then it might not necessarily be academic. 131873, the number. 16 past nine now.
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1: 131873 is the number now. We'll keep across developments in the UK, and this fellow, Andy Burnham, he's going to London, so he'll probably be talking a bit later in the evening hour time. So if there's some of that, we'll bring it to you because it's a pretty significant move in relation to UK politics. And look, Keir Starmer's not going to leave until later in the year, although if they get to, I think, the second or third week of July and no one else runs against him, I think it's possible they'll have to change earlier. But Merritt is making the point here. There could be changes. There could be someone else put their name up simply because they want to have a ballot. Also, lots and lots of messages from you on, I guess, how you define our culture, which I find fascinating. And just on sport, because we're all watching the World Cup at the moment, Tony is saying here how good the Iran soccer team versus Belgium, especially their goalkeeper team being suffocated by the US government, and they've done very, very well. We saw it with the Women's World Cup and female athletes from places like Iran, where they would want to live in a free society. They could not be happy living, but they want to play soccer, and they want to play in the world. And they're obviously pretty good, a lot of these players. So there's a lot of teams playing under great pressure and doing really well at the World Cup. So we might talk a bit about that when we talk tech. In fact, we'll do it right now at 9:20.
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1: 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He's here. If you want to ask him any questions at all about tech, products, whatever it might be, you can. It might even be, you know, if you've got a perfectly good iPhone, whatever it might be, are you better off selling it privately, trading it in? What should you get for it? Because if it's working well, you're not going to get much for it. But he can tell us more. How are you, mate?
13: Good. How are you, John?
1: Not too bad. Before we get to all the tech questions.
13: Yep.
1: The bunker in rugby league, some dreadful errors over the weekend
13: tech.
1: Again.
13: Yeah, that's tech. Yep.
1: We also had a VAR in soccer with the equivalent of the bunker, and they have people sitting in a room. And so, if suddenly there's a looks like it might have been a handball, might have been a bad foul, things are moving, they'll actually quickly review it. And if they see something that the referee needs to see, they'll call the game, and the referee goes over and has a look on a screen. Now, there's one in the Socceroos game, a handball, that was missed. But none of this is the problem with the technology, is it? It's the people, the human sitting looking at the screen.
13: Absolutely right. And there was a knock-on in the St. George game that you wanted to talk about as well that was missed?
1: Oh, yeah, there was.
13: Here's the problem, and you're right. It's the human. Technology doesn't make mistakes. Humans do. When they look at this. Yeah. Now, I've always said the bunker, and I've been to the bunker, it's in Everly, I've seen the setup, and it's one person making the decision. I've always said the bunker should be a three-person panel. So there's an odd number so that all these howlers that get through, the other two might say, hang on, mate, that's not right, that's a knock-on. So they've got to vote on the decision. Three of them, every decision. So they've got to say, that's his foot's out, or this, or those times when you, how the hell can they get that wrong? Mm. If there was more than one pair of eyes in there, that would be, I think, greatly reduced.
1: Is it possible? I mean, down the track with technology, we've seen it now with tennis. There's no arguments now. Yeah. Tennis, the line calls are there. They just do them. So is it possible that you might have a situation, because with rugby league, you get that moment, we're not sure if someone's touched it, whatever it might be, that if you've got really high definition images and you've got an algorithm that can be programmed to pick something.
13: Problem is, it's so fast and there's bodies everywhere, and it's like tennis. It's just a ball, tennis ball.
1: The algorithms are quick.
13: Ironically, the easiest technology they could apply right now to the bunker is judging a forward pass. You could easily do that with tech, but that's one thing the bunker can't rule on. So.
1: Yeah, well, a couple of those on Friday night as well. There you go. Look, 1-3-1-8-7-3 is the number now. Just on that, before we get to some of the new products, I just saw someone talking about he's got a perfectly, might have even been the, I think it was the Barefoot Investor writes on the weekend, Scott Pape. He writes stuff. Yep. I think part of his column he was talking about trading in a perfectly good iPhone 13, which is what I've got. I think it's a mini. And he was saying, well, you trade it in, you're only going to get, I think he was saying $50 or $100.
13: Maybe $100. Like your phone, maybe a couple of $100.
1: But then I'd be paying nearly $1,000 for the equivalent 17E.
13: Yeah,
1: it's not going to do much more than what I've got here.
13: No. That's why people are holding onto their phones longer. Like, that's why, like, it's not unusual. In fact, we should put it out tonight. What's the longest that someone's had their phone for? I wouldn't be surprised if there's people using 8-9-year-old phones still.
1: Oh, I'm sure.
13: Because they're not, as you said, there's not going to be much better than what they've got, so they've stayed. And in the times now where, things are more expensive, there's cost of living pressures, people are going to think, you know what, I'll wait another year. I'll have another year with this phone.
1: Yep. Yeah. Before 3G, we would have had people going back even further.
13: Well, that's right. But when

0: line phones.
1: Yep.
0: Now, I think it was when I put my Orbi setup in.
1: Yep.
0: We put the Orbi setup in there. We've got the it's a router there, and it's got the various things we put around the house.
1: Yep.
0: The satellites. So once we put that one in, it didn't actually have a phone thing on it. We never get any calls. So I just
1: the modem is where you put your phone into it. The modem, the NBN modem.
0: Yeah, but the point I'm making here is the number's still there under, I think we're Spintel, and we can receive calls.
1: Yeah.
0: But people could be calling.
1: That's all you need.
0: But we don't.
1: Okay.
0: No one calls.
1: You haven't got anything plugged in. You know what? I've still got a landline. It's actually a VoIP line. It's a VoIP line now through the NBN, through Aussie Broadband. And because I do a lot of radio during the week, and I get them to ring me on the landline because I don't want my mobile reception could be a bit scratchy sometimes. But now I've still got my VoIP line, and people I never make outgoing calls. People always will ring me, so doesn't cost me anything.
0: Yeah, all right, very good. All right, 1-3-1-8-7-3. If you've got some, you have an old phone, who knows? And you can the old ones I've got, the old original phone, the original Nokias, which are now. I can't run those.
1: They're just museum pieces.
0: Yep. But can you get a replica of those?
1: Yeah.
0: Which run on?
1: Well, what we call them feature phones, which are, you know, how they're smartphones. For want of a better word, they're dumb phones. They've just got a keypad, a screen, messages. That's all. If that's all you need, there's plenty of phones. Under $100, you could buy a phone like that.
0: Mm. All right. At 26 minutes past nine. Now, at home, I've actually got a small Google Mini, which is an original, I think, going all the way back to when they first came out. And at one stage, they were selling them for $20. Yep. So I've got a couple, and it sits there. It still works.
1: Yep.
0: You can't buy those anymore unless you buy them secondhand.
1: Yeah.
0: So the new Google Home speaker, this has now come out. So if I want to replace that, I've got to buy one of these, do I?
1: Google Home. Yeah, it's $199. Comes out this week. But with originally your one had just Google Assistant. So it's basically Google that could talk.
0: Yep.
1: Google Home, the new speaker, now has Gemini on board. So it's AI. It's a lot smarter. Can be like you're talking to a person.
0: Mm.
1: And in the similar way that you'd use Gemini on your phone or on your computer, you've got that now within your voice range now on the smart speaker. Not only is it able to do all that, but it can also control smart home devices. It's also got better audio quality too. They've improved the audio as well.
0: Mm.
1: So all around improvement. It's sort of like a spherical shape, two colors. There's like, I think they call it hazel and porcelain. It's like black and beige. Okay. And it's designed to sort of fit into your decor without being too intrusive.
0: Okay. Yeah. All right. So I've got
1: $199.
0: We have Alexas as well. So I've got to be careful, and we always have to do this. So with my little quite now ancient Google Mini that sits at home, I ask it to play the sounds of the ocean. It'll play them all night. Fantastic.
1: Yep.
0: It's now got a bloke's voice. Somehow it's changed to a bloke's voice.
1: You can go in the app and change
0: it. If I wake up, I'll ask it the time. It tells me the time.
1: Yeah.
0: I'll ask it, I might say, what's the score in the Yankees game? It'll tell me. And if it's a close game, I'll have a look. And I'll ask what the weather's going to be. And then I'll ask it to set an alarm for
1: You
0: half
1: could
0: an
1: even
0: hour.
1: Ask, you know, what are the biggest news headlines? And you get all that info.
0: You set the alarm for 6:30 a.m. Yeah. I might do a rapid antigen test because we're doing those these days.
1: And you can listen to the radio.
0: I'll say, give me a 15-minute alarm. Yeah. And then I ask it to play 4BC, 2GB. And it'll do that. So what does this do that I don't get from my $20?
1: The Gemini. It's Gemini. It's having that better AI on board and having the it's basically the AI version of what you've already got.
0: So I'll say, use G so people's speakers don't go off. Tuesday morning, how are things today? And it might say, oh, very nice. What can I do for you? Can you tell me what the weather's going to be like? Yeah. We'll have a conversation with
1: it. It's like a person. You're talking to a person, like you would other AI agents, like ChatGPT.
0: Weird though, couldn't it?
1: Well, if you're wanting to find information and you're wanting to get some insights, expert sort of insights, it's more than just a Google search.
0: And it's
1: now
0: Gemini,
1: a conversation.
0: Because I can have male, female, different voices.
1: You can choose
0: but could
1: you
0: I choose
1: want.
0: A could I choose program a voice?
1: I think you might be able to. Yeah,
0: we should find out because.
1: Yeah.
0: And you'd appreciate this. I reckon if someone said to me, what voice do you want in your Google? I'd say, Wayne Bennett. I say Wayne.

0: And I say, all right, Wayne, I'm up and about going off to golf. Wayne, you got any advice for me? And then I'd have Wayne Bennett give me advice.
1: Yeah.
0: That'd be pretty good, wouldn't it?
1: Would it be as dry as him as well? Or it'd be pretty funny.
0: You know what he'd say? Yeah. He'd say, John.
1: Take up tennis, mate.
0: Take up something else. Let me just, one of our listeners from last week, when we were talking about, this is to do with the Blackview dash cam.
1: There was something on Channel 9 tonight about it.
0: Yeah. He's saying you can definitely look at other cameras remotely.
1: Yeah, well, he did mention that, and it's camera, see, because the Blackviews, that's an Aussie company, by the way.
0: They did it tonight.
1: Yeah.
0: They're just catching up.
1: They are. They the Blackviews have a feature where, well, the camera itself has to have a cloud accessibility, and I think it was there. Yeah, there's a picture of a map inside the app, and it was designed to be a safety feature. Mm-hmm. But, yeah, not realising that a lot of people were using it, looking at other parts of the world and listening in on their drives and all that. Channel 9 had it on tonight, but they said it was a safety feature and that it's only available to a small percentage of users. But, yeah, interesting that none of us noticed that till last week.
0: One of our listeners just confirming that, and that was a conversation we had.
1: It's on Channel 9 News today.
0: Last week. Just also, this is in relation to those phones. I'm still using my iPhone 5 mini. That's going back quite a while.
1: Okay.
0: It's pretty good for what I need. Limited apps. The Apple Shop guys went crazy, loaded up with the latest software, like a scene out of the Big Bang Theory when the new software loaded, lots of high fives. So he's gone in there and they've sent it as a challenge and they've loaded up with the new software. How's that?
1: Okay, that's pretty good.
0: So that's not impressive. A bad idea. If you've got an old phone, go in there and it'll give them something to do.
1: For example, the new iOS 27 that's come, even the 26 that's out right now, you can go back to the iPhone 11 with that one. So I don't know how they got it on the iPhone. Did he say 5? iPhone 5?
0: iPhone 5, yeah.
1: Wow.
0: So, and they've loaded up with all the gear and they thought it was amazing. Terrific. They loved it. So that's pretty good.
1: Challenge accepted.
0: All right. So if you want a Google speaker, my $20 one, you can probably still buy them on eBay.
1: Yeah.
0: Secondhand one.
1: This is the first, because they used to be called Nest. They changed their name for a bit. They were Nest speakers. Mm. So they've been out. They've also had Nest with screens as well, Nest speakers with a screen. But the thing with these speakers too is that they're compatible with the old ones. So if you want to create a little wireless network of speakers, mm-hmm. they can all talk to each other.
0: Oh.
1: And the new one that we just spoke about, if you've got a Sony TV or any other TV that's running Google TV OS on the TV, mm-hmm. you can actually pair those speakers to the TV and create a surround sound system with them as well.
0: Really?
1: Yeah. Okay. So it's sort of that modular look with the TV, and you can cast then whatever you want to the TV.
0: What if you're all over the shop and you've got Alexis through the house and Ring doorbells as well?
1: Then
0: she's one or the other.
1: Yeah.
0: But they can't link up, can they?
1: No.
0: But they do the same thing.
1: Basically, yeah.
0: All right. Now, just a bit of news for those listening in Sydney, Marrickville, Victoria Road. There's been a big, big warehouse fire this afternoon. And sometimes when there's a lot of flammable stuff, and there could actually be, I think there'll be a little bit of heartache associated with this, because I don't know the exact warehouse, but we spoke with the fire brigade earlier. They said it was theatre props.
1: I've been to that store.
0: This is a factory where
1: it's a warehouse stored all furniture and all props. I've been there.
0: These are theatre props, and some of these could be, you know, really
1: like iconic stuff.
0: Iconic theatre props.
1: Wow,
0: so anyway, and there must have been a lot in there because it took them hours and hours. They've now contained the fire. There are 80 fires there an hour and a bit ago. There's still 60 working to extinguish the blaze.
1: Oh,
0: so it was very, very fierce.
1: Yeah.
0: And so I think there will be some heartache. There'll be stuff in there that would have been
1: incredible. I think a tech company had a launch there one time.
0: Mm.
1: And there was you see a whole row of chairs and desks and statues and all this stuff that, oh, hang on, I recognise that and this. Mm.
0: In fact, that's
1: tragic.
0: And I went to a David Williamson play, and it was set in the 70s. And I'm looking up there.
1: Was it Don's Party?
0: Oh, it might have been. Whatever it was, but it was set in the 70s. I'm looking up, and there was a little portable black and white TV sitting on the table. I went, That's my first TV. I bought it on hire purchase when I went into the country to have. I started living in a caravan, so this little portable black and white TV. I think it might have been a Pye, PYE.
1: Yeah,
0: but it was there, and it looked. It was the exact same one, and I thought about going and asking because. I should have. They're the things you should keep.
1: They're the things, yeah. The prop masters love all that sort of stuff. See, because if it's a period piece, they've got to match the period, right?
0: Yep.
1: That's amazing.
0: All right. 25 minutes to 10. I'm going to go through a few more of the messages I'm getting from you. You've got more tech information for us. And if you've got a question for Stephen, I've got those as well. Plus some, people trying to be smart. I'll deal with that shortly. Thank you. Coming through at 25 minutes to 10.
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0: 131873 with the Garmin GPSs, which, look, I've still got a couple of old Garmin GPSs, but I'm not sure how viable they are anymore because you can use your phone.
1: Yeah, it'd be hard to update them. Yeah, there'd be no updates.
0: You can use your phone.
1: Yeah, your phone.
0: And Google
1: like
0: Maps.
1: Even like Navman even spun out of GPSs into dash cams. They make dash cams now.
0: Mark says his favourite voice on his Garmin GPS was Dennis Hopper, and at the end of a journey, he'd say, "Why in the hell do you want to come here?"
1: That was the fun of it. Back then, it was sort of a novelty, and you could put Darth Vader's voice and whatever. You could have all kinds of voices on there. It was amazing.
0: Yeah. Look, just also, there's some news out of the United States. Alan Greenspan, he was the former head of the Federal Reserve, really big name over the last few decades, Alan Greenspan. He's died at the age of 100.
1: Wow.
0: That's coming out of the United States. Roy's on the line. Now, Roy's got a question about a TV speaker. What's happening, Roy?
13: Well, I've got a JVC TV, Yep. And I can't find, I'm in a nursing home, and I've got the speakers coming out, one on either side, DV, and it's got a ECO output. And they said that's for a soundbar. Now, what's that for?
1: ECO?
0: ECO.
13: Yeah.
1: So the soundbar, should be plugged into a HDMI, should be the ARC is what that should be plugged into.
13: Doesn't say that. It says on the, when I went into online, it says the ECO is for, it's got echo enhanced speaker.
1: So that's, so this is like, that's the JV, is it JVC you said, TV?
13: Yeah.
1: Yeah, so that's the output for thunder, speakers.
13: Apparently when there's thunder, it, like a big bass thing, it goes deeper in the
1: subwoofer. Thunder. Yeah, right. And so what's the issue? That stopped working or?
13: No, I don't know what the connection is. What can I connect to that?
1: So has the JVC got HDMI inputs? They're the sort of the wider inputs? And the how old's the soundbar?
13: No, I haven't got the soundbar yet.
1: Okay.
13: I'm just connecting it up.
1: Yeah, well, the TV normally, traditionally, the if you look at the HDMI ports, there should be one, depending on how old the JVC TV is, there should be one port that says ARC, which is short for audio return channel. That's where your soundbar plugs in through HDMI, because that dedicated input with the ARC means that you can control the soundbar with your remote as well from the TV. And then the sound goes through the whole system. Then you've got to go probably into your settings and make sure that you choose the sound output as that speaker. It should come up in your selection of speakers.
0: Yeah.
1: So check the back of the TV. If it's got HDMI ports, that will allow you to connect any soundbar then.
13: Yeah, right. But what is that the speakers in the TV will work or not?
1: They won't. Not all brands have that let the speakers and the soundbar work at the same time. You're more recent, like your Samsungs, and I think Hisense does it as well. But normally it's one or the other. So your soundbar or the TV speakers.
13: Right.
0: So you're buying a soundbar, are you, Roy?
1: Yeah.
13: No, well, I haven't got one yet.
1: Yeah, he's about to buy one.
0: Has he got someone to help him there at the nursing home?
1: Yeah,
0: someone you can help
1: someone in there. Is there an IT department?
13: No, I'm technical side, so don't worry about that part.
1: Okay,
13: I'm more technical than the rest of the people in there.
1: Okay.
13: What's the ECO? They said that's for an echo.
0: ECO.
1: Well, the other way to connect a soundbar is with an optical cable. So optical, so single connection. If it has optical in, that's how you can connect a soundbar as well. The soundbars usually have the choice of HDMI or optical in. So when you're shopping for your soundbar, check the TV. If there's an optical in input, optical, then that's a really thin cable. That could work for you really well also.
13: But what's this? It's got EC out, and they said online that you can connect a soundbar to that.
1: Okay,
13: that
1: But is that what sort of port is it? Is it just like an audio plug? Is it a HDMI port?
13: RCA plug, single one.
1: RCA plug? That's old then, mate. That's a pretty old TV by the sounds of it then.
13: Right. It's got an RCA single plug, and it's got EC out.
0: EC out.
13: That's what it sounds.
1: Okay. Right. But the plug, look, it's an R. Did you say it's an RCA plug?
13: Yeah, it is.
1: Right, okay.
0: Can you?
1: That's old school.
0: Can Roy just tell if you can just have a look and see what the model of TV is?
1: Yeah.
0: Or just see how old.
1: If you can let us know the TV, what the model TV is, I can tell you exactly what it is.
0: Yeah, and then we'll find out what it is, and we'll come back after this in a moment. Find out what the TV is, and Stephen, maybe someone listening might have the TV. You see how old the TV is, and maybe they know what that EC is as well.
1: Yeah, well, JVC TVs have an eco mode, which is an energy-saving mode.
0: Yeah,
1: it's an energy-saving mode.
0: Okay.
1: It's not an audio. Okay. I don't think it's for audio.
0: Okay, all right. Can we just find out what the model is, and we'll have a look at it while we're doing all of this here. 131873 is our number. Now, look, the... There's another watch. Is there? This is an Oppo watch.
1: Oppo, yeah.
0: Is it Oppo?
1: Okay. They say. So yeah. Well,
0: it's OPPO.
1: That's how the companies. That's how they pronounce their own name. Right. Is Oppo. Okay. I say right. Oppo, but they say
0: well,
1: Oppo.
0: OH and then dash Po.
1: That Oppo. Yeah.
0: Okay. All right. But we call, so it's we call it Oppo.
1: The Watch X3. Yep. And this is look, really smart watch. $699. Really smart looking as well as being smart. But it's got a nice 1.5-inch, really bright AMOLED screen. Can work with both iPhone and Android. So, if you know, Apple Watch only works with iPhone. Galaxy Watch mainly works with Android. It doesn't work with iPhone. So this one can play on both teams. And it's has an excellent battery life as well. Battery life up to 16 days of battery life. Whereas you look at Apple Watch, have you got an Apple Watch? How long does, how long does that last for? Day?
0: Yeah, probably.
1: You're charging it every day?
0: Yeah.
1: This can have up to 2 weeks of battery life. And even in normal mode, I've had a week and a half using it before I charge it again. But also does all your – it's got like more than 100 workout modes, also has great health and wellness. You can do what they call a 60-second wellness check. Mm-hmm. There's like a little button beneath the crown. It's like a little sensor. You put your finger on it. It does an ECG and checks your blood oxygen level. And heart rate all in within 60 seconds to get an instant little snapshot of how you're doing. And the companion app is excellent too. Got a great dashboard not only for the numbers but also for advice to sort of give you some hints and tips on how to improve, if you want to sleep with it, it gives you a sleep score and gives you advice on how to get better sleep and better sleep quality. So it's all around, but the battery, I think – got a battery life other brands can only dream about.
0: Okay. All right. That's the Oppo Watch.
1: Yeah. Oppo Watch X3. $699. Yeah, okay. $699.
0: A bit more than the Apple Watch.
1: It's around the same as Apple. Around the same as the entry-level Apple Watches.
0: All right. Just on a couple of messages coming through, we're talking about the smart speakers before. Now, how private are all those things, especially the one with Gemini AI? So they're listening to us.
1: They're listening for you to say, hey, G. And then they're obviously listening to what you're saying because they want to give you the right answer. But they're also listening so they can learn from your question. And then their response, they're learning. That's what AI does. It's learning. But there is a switch that can actually shut off the microphone so they cannot be heard. If you want to switch it off and that's for ultimate privacy, there's a switch for it, a physical switch.
0: Because we've got an Alexa in the back room and my son likes to turn it off. So I'll ask the time sometimes and I'll realise
1: it's been turned off.
0: No, it's fair enough.
1: Yeah.
0: So if you turn it off, but it still tells you if someone's at the front door and all that other stuff. All right. And just on all of that, and just on what we talked about in relation to the iPhone.
1: Yeah.
0: Because Tim Cook, and there's a big event that they've done with the iPhones, and he's talked about this price jump. Potentially they're going to cost more.
1: They're going to come out in September. He was quoted in the Wall Street Journal to basically say that they've absorbed. So the problem is there's a shortage of memory and storage. And there's only like three companies in the world that make this stuff, including Samsung, by the way.
0: Mm.
1: And what's happening is that these companies are selling more memory and storage to corporate enterprise clients, which are building these massive AI data centers. So there's actually a physical shortage of memory and storage. And up until now, Apple they said that we've absorbed a lot of the cost, but now it's become unsustainable. That it's likely that the next iPhone, experts say that could be up to $300 more expensive, and in Aussie dollars, that's about 430 Aussie dollars. So you think of the iPhone 17 Pro starts at $1,999 today.
0: Yep.
1: So the iPhone 18 could potentially start at $2,500 when it comes out in September, and there's the all but confirmed iPhone Ultra foldable phone. That's going to be expensive to begin with, but with this memory shortage, it could be over. I'm pretty sure it could be up to $4,000, that phone.
0: All right.
1: Yeah.
0: 11 to 10, we're talking tech with Stephen Fennick. Can I come back in just a moment and wind things up? But we did come up with a wacko idea. Well, I came up with a wacko idea today that does involve tech. I might even run it. I might get Hannah, my producer, to come in and see whether you think this is viable. Because I think it's a great idea.
1: Well, tell
0: what our listeners think at 11 to 10.
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0: 8 minutes to 10, 131873 is our number. We're talking tech here with Stephen Fenwick on a Monday night. Now, of course, Friday nights after the continuous call, you can listen to John Stanley's Only Fans, where we do interviews with fanatical fans of football teams. We had Matt Moran on last Friday. You can hear the full podcast.
1: Yeah.
0: We had a fantastic...
1: Who's his support? Who's Matt Moran's support?
0: The Dragons.
1: Oh, okay.
0: And
1: one of your own, eh?
0: And then we've had the fantastic conversations with Ray Martin and Mike Whitney
1: Ray
0: and others
1: Martin,
0: who are South
1: big
0: fans.
1: Big South fan, yeah.
0: I come up with this idea. Now, Hannah won't come in because she won't even contemplate this. That one of the iconic episodes of Seinfeld, and again, my apologies for those who don't watch Seinfeld, but the episode that's probably the most famous is the contest.
1: The contest, yes.
0: Where they had a contest to see who could hold off the longest. Anyway, you know the story.
1: Yep.
0: And I thought, well, maybe we could do a little almost replication of that.
1: Yeah. With not, myself, but nothing to do with
0: James Willis, James Willis, Hannah, and maybe get someone else and see how long we could go. Not looking at our phones, doing a digital detox.
1: Yeah.
0: Willis would not last 5 minutes. Hannah won't even come in and talk about it because she's worried about being laced into it in some
1: way. Willis would be like Kramer. I'm out of the contest after five minutes.
0: And it would be really interesting to see because we'd have to do it from have to start on a Friday.
1: Yeah.
0: You'd be allowed to watch television or not.
1: But not your phone.
0: Digital detox entail?
1: Digital detox to me would be not only getting away from your phone, but getting away from the internet.
0: So you can watch free-to-air TV, but nothing else.
1: Yeah. And, okay. And no computers, no
0: I think it's a very interesting one if we tried it.
1: You'd have to do it because a lot of people rely on it to do their job, mate. You can't just start at midnight on Thursday.
0: See
1: if you can get to Monday.
0: And going to the weekend. Yeah. And we may even get listeners to get involved and perhaps be
1: There's places you can go for a digital detox. Even some restaurants, you know, they say, okay, you've got to put your phone in a box. So that you enjoy the food, the atmosphere, and the company of your friends.
0: And there are families that, say, decide, okay, Saturday, digital detox, so you wake up, no phones, no internet, you spend the day, you might have breakfast together, go and do some sport.
1: I know some families have rules that no phones at the table for dinner and stuff like that. And
0: but that's a good idea. How long would you last?
1: I could last, not a problem. I could just be doing jigsaw puzzles and my Lego and Sudoku puzzles, and I wouldn't look at my phone.
0: So you have a book?
1: Big physical book reader.
0: Crossword puzzles?
1: Yeah.
0: Lego, Hannah's trying to jigsaw. Ignore this conversation altogether.
1: Easy.
0: Yeah. Easy. She reckons I wouldn't last a second, but it would be mostly I'm going to get some takers, and we are going to try it in the weeks ahead because it would be very interesting to see. I'm keen to see how long I'd last.
1: Yeah.
0: Because
1: You'd be able to watch the Dragons play, though. It's just for watching TV. You're not watching on your phone.
0: On the TV.
1: TV only.
0: Yeah, I could watch that. I could watch that. Okay. So, look, we might save that for down the track and just see how it goes.
1: Yeah.
0: And just with only 30 seconds left, I'll ask you this question because you're a South Sydney fan.
1: Of course.
0: We're in the middle of Origin. Stories today.
1: Yeah.
0: Oh, Latrell Mitchell's left training. This is a blow for the Blues. And I heard that. I thought, not a blow for the Blues. Yeah, it's a blow for Souths.
1: Blow for the
0: Because
1: Rabbitohs.
0: The clubs, I'm always annoyed when if a player goes down, instead of focusing on the club, and Souths at full strength could do anything.
1: He hasn't played for 5 weeks. No. I don't know.
0: Had a back issue,
1: now he's got a calf issue.
0: Okay. And a lot of people like your idea of having some sort of technology to
1: mate, you need a little committee. You need a little committee in there and judge forward passes. Use the technology.
0: Yep. All right. Not when you're detoxing, which we're going to do. All right. Thank you so much for that.
1: See
0: of
1: you,
0: course,
1: mate.
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0: We have the news coming up at 10 o'clock. After that, we will have the brain game. We'll keep across all the breaking news. There's quite a few stories happening, particularly on the other side of the world. Plus, we'll have the great Craig Bennett join us later in this hour, but the news is next.
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8: Good evening, I'm Carolee Katsimbanis. Prime Minister Anthony Albanese says Sir Keir Starmer can be proud of his achievements during his time in office and has wished him well, considering politics can be a harsh business. Sir Keir has quit as British PM as his popularity continued to slide, along with the Labour Party's fortunes. A new UK leader is expected to be chosen over the coming months, with nominations opening in July, with the leader expected to assume office by September. The former Mayor of Manchester, Andy Burnham, who won a weekend by-election and is Sir Keir's biggest rival, has announced he will be standing.
9: I will also give my successor my full and unequivocal support, knowing that they will inherit a Britain that is far stronger and fairer than the one I inherited 2 years ago, better prepared for the challenges ahead and better able to ensure the Labour Party secures a second term in office.
8: A Melbourne ISIS bride wants to divorce her husband who fought for the terrorist organisation in her fight for bail. Stephanie Wacklewick reports.
10: Kausar Ahmed claims she followed her husband to Turkey and then Syria to save her marriage because her husband had taken another wife. The 54-year-old has returned to the Melbourne Magistrates Court for the second day of her bail application. She was charged last month with crimes against humanity for allegedly keeping a slave who her husband raped. Her lawyer says divorce proceedings had commenced in Australia, with her husband believed to be in an Iraqi prison. Stephanie Wacklewick, Melbourne.
8: Business groups are urging the federal government to abandon its tax reforms, arguing they will hurt the economy. Legislation is expected to pass in the next fortnight to rein in the capital gains tax discount and negative gearing concessions. Labor has made some adjustments to help small business owners. Australian Chamber of Commerce and Industry Chief Executive Andrew McKellar says the entire legislation should be scrapped.
11: They will damage the Australian economy. They will do nothing for productivity. The chances there, it's not too late, you can oppose this bill.
8: And some breaking news, the former chairman of the US Federal Reserve, Alan Greenspan, has died. He was 100 years old. Mr. Greenspan led the central bank under four presidents of both parties from 1987 to 2006. Also making news, Australia and Canada have signed the biggest defence export deal in Australia's history with more than $2.5 billion. Canada will buy our over-the-horizon radar systems, which provide surveillance at ranges of up to 3,000 kilometres. And CSIRO tests have confirmed a second case of deadly bird flu in southern Western Australia. The public is being urged to report sick or dead animals to authorities. Checking Finance, one Australian dollar trading at 70 US cents.
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8: An AFL veteran has retired following a rough run with injuries, Jordan Tunbridge reports.
26: Taylor Adams has decided to hang up the boots effective immediately following his latest injury setback.
27: My body's given all it can, a 10-week injury with about the same amount of games to go, so I thought it was the right time to make a call on it.
26: The 32-year-old played 229 senior games throughout his career with Sydney, Collingwood and GWS. He won the Magpies' Best and Fairest in 2020, making the All-Australian team that year as well. Jordan Tunbridge reporting.
8: NRL and Rabbitohs star Latrell Mitchell is now out for Origin 3, which could have ramifications for the Blues. He was sent for precautionary scans after aggravating his back injury at training and was due back against the Eels on Thursday, but has now been sent for scans on a calf issue. And in the FIFA World Cup, Egypt scored its first ever win, fighting back to beat New Zealand 3-1. That's the latest news and sport.
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1: A little bit cool overnight tonight in some parts of Capricornia. Rocky getting down to 11. Billawilla down to 6. Then sunny tomorrow and 26 for Rockhampton. Yeppoon 23. Gladstone 25. Billawilla 24.
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19: Now it's back to John Stanley, right across Australia.

0: evening all. Welcome along. 8 minutes past 10 is the time. Welcome to Monday night and to a new week. We've got a bit ahead of us in this hour, and last week he was on the sick list, so he's back and ready to go. We've organised the band to come in as well, Mr. Craig Bennett, to entertain us with his inimitable look at the world of entertainment. That's coming up later in the hour. We'll keep across also all of the breaking news. We did allude to this much earlier in the program because there seems to be virtually every day a poll of different kinds in relation to what's happening with Australian politics, and there is one in about an hour on the situation in New South Wales, which perhaps won't surprise anyone, but we'll give you the full details on that in an hour from now. I've also had interesting feedback. The idea I had for some sort of a contest with myself, and I roped James Willis in, who does the Money News program, of course, who I don't think James is ever more than 5 minutes away from looking at his phone. Then we could a digital detox, see how long we could last without accessing the phone or some digital. Well, see, someone's saying to me, no, the DAB, the DAB radio, the digital radio. So you'd have to be listening to AM radio and watching free-to-air TV and sort of essentially nothing digital. We'd have to set the rules, but it is really about your phone. So if I can get it going and I can get Hannah, my producer, in, because she'll have to be dragged kicking and screaming, we might do that in the next couple of weeks. Also, I'll just give you the latest also from the UK, where we've had Keir Starmer, the Prime Minister. He has announced he's resigning as Prime Minister, inevitable after the moves of the last few days, a by-election which was won in a canter by his leadership rival that wasn't even in the Parliament, Andy Burnham. And so we'll give you some details on that, let you hear what's happening in that part of the world. I did notice a moment ago, when these things happen, you always get this call, well, there should be an election. And so you've now got Nigel Farage saying that there should be an election. I've thought for a long time, and this would apply certainly here, that the Prime Minister is not even mentioned in the Constitution. But if you wanted to make things fair dinkum, you'd have a rule which says if an elected Prime Minister decides to leave the position, that within, say, 3 months there's got to be an election. So if a leader decides, well, I think I've had it now, I'll go now, rather than serve out my full term, it triggers an election and people can then have their say rather than be saddled with someone who they did not vote for. So, but of course, that would have to be a constitutional change and a referendum, and we go through all that process. It is set up to stand in the way of any significant change, but I think that's one most people would agree with. 131873 is our number now. 10:30 past 10 is the time right now.
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0: Yes, and look, after that little few words that I uttered, I'm keeping an eye on our feedback line, 0460 873 873. And I'll let you know what I'm waiting for in just one moment. But I have already got someone saying, what if your wife or son call your phone while you're detoxing? What about people sending texts to you? Well, I'm not sure how that works. They might have to send me a letter. Or I said, well, how did we do it before? I think maybe if you're digital detoxing, you could have an old-style phone that just takes phone calls. No text, they'd have to talk to you. We'll have to set the rules. It could be complicated. At 11:30 past 10. Now, of course, Monday night, our friends at Craft Cartel bring us our brain game, craftcartel.com.au. Fantastic prize. It is a sample of all of the great craft breweries from right around the country. You get a sample from all of them. It's the top 10 tinnies packets in a beautiful presentation box, complete with tasting notes. You get the John Stanley Mr. Magoo mug as well. I've had a couple of people, I've tested it here, reckon, is this, no, I don't think it's too obscure. I think it's reasonably easy. This one, I'm going to give you three things. You tell me there's a name that these three things have in common, all right? There's a name that these three things have in common. Communism, the Today Show, and Mercedes-Benz, all right? Communism, the Today Show in Australia, and Mercedes-Benz, and there's a name that you'll find is common to those three. Just one name. You tell me it's a single name. You give me the name that is common to those three: communism, the Today Show, and Mercedes-Benz. First person to call through with the answer I'm looking for, which is the correct answer, you win the prizes tonight at 12:30 after 10. Oh.

0: Let's go. Melissa, what is the answer we're looking for here?
1: Yeah. Is it Carl?
0: It's Carl. Karl Marx. Carl Benz. And, of course, Karl Stefanovic, who's been getting a bit of publicity lately. So that's what we're looking for. Well done, Melissa. You hang on there. You're getting yourself this fantastic prize. And Craft Cartel, they have products from all the great craft breweries right around the country. The top 10 tinnies pack, it's a sample of those, including one that's beautifully and very carefully brewed with no alcohol. And you get the tasting notes as well. That's coming your way, the John Stanley Mr. Magoo mug. And as we say every Monday night, regardless of how you listen to us, 4BC, 2GB, 2LT, 2CC, you might be listening on a smart speaker, the app, whatever it is. If you haven't bought from Craft Cartel before, just go to their website. And if you put in craftcartel.com.au/2GB, get yourself $15 off your first purchase. So that's the brain game for tonight. And I will repeat again, because we talk about digital. You all listen in different ways. We always make sure on our program we give you, I think, about 20, 25 seconds, keep the phone lines closed so that when we open the phone lines, everyone has a fair go, even those who are listening on a slight delay. One of our listeners saying some restaurants take away your phones as well. You can't take your phones. Actually, Susan's right. There are restaurants. There's a Bistecca Steakhouse, I think. Is that right, in Sydney? I hope that's the correct pronunciation, because I've got a maybe voice to text. I could take James and Hannah there, see the heck, just for 2 hours. It might be a good start, Susan. Thank you very much for that. 16 minutes past 10. I've got someone who keeps sending me messages because I said the time earlier and I said it's, I think, 10 past 10 now. And someone is driven nuts because they say, why do you keep saying now? It's redundant. Correct. It is redundant. But by now, it surely is, you know, just sending the messages about that. I was waiting for it. Luckily, you've dropped off. 16 past 10 now.
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0: 19 minutes past 10 is the time. Brumby protest. Jean's telling me, because this is one of the big issues in New South Wales, apparently there's going to be a protest tomorrow. So there'll be a series of them, but apparently tomorrow there'll be a Brumby protest. So thank you very much for that, Jean. I'm sure that'll be reported tomorrow outside the New South Wales Parliament. Also, Christabel's saying it can go without the internet for a long time, but must have calls come in and out just for emergency. So that's just on the question of having a digital detox. And I did mention earlier that Alan Greenspan, who of course was really well known, of course, former Federal Reserve Chairman, he was presiding over the boom in the US economy, but then of course there was the housing bust and financial meltdown that happened after he left, so, and then fingers are being pointed in his direction. But nonetheless, I only mention it because Alan Greenspan has died at the age of 100 from complications of Parkinson's disease. And this is one of those diseases that affects the brain and our condition. We talk about the broader questions of Alzheimer's and dementia. And then we have the Beanies for Brain Cancer fundraiser about to start, Beanies for Brain Cancer. And I was only talking to Marcella Zamanek at the weekend about the late Stan Zamanek, who we lost to brain cancer. And then you've got Chris O'Brien, and you've got David Morrow, and you've got conditions like Parkinson's, where they now have progress in terms of being able to manage these conditions. But for brain cancer, it's working out where it came from and how it comes, and particularly young kids who are struck by brain cancer, and the fact that there are these laudable, huge fundraisers made to try and fuel the research, and then the amount of money that is being spent on war and conflict and missiles, and if some of those were just being essentially the money there diverted to we saw Operation Warp Speed during the pandemic, just to look for a cure or a cause for brain cancer would be enormous. So I see he died conditions associated with Parkinson's disease, and I had an uncle many years ago claimed by Parkinson's disease, and when I think through, I've got one of my mentors in this business claimed by Parkinson's disease, and so anything you can do to deal with Parkinson's disease and find some answers, the more we can do, the better. And with brain cancer, Beanies for Brain Cancer round is this week. Donate or buy a beanie. It's markhughesfoundation.com.au, markhughesfoundation.com.au. And they do a good thing, actually, because each year they change the beanies subtly. So if you buy a beanie, you usually get a slightly different one, and you can have a collection, which is always good as we get into the cooler months. 131873 is the number now at 22 and a half minutes past 10. Look, I've got this one here from one of our listeners, my suggestion, Malcolm, saying there should be an election if there's a PM change. People didn't just vote Labor because of Albanese. They saw Labor had more sound policies than the coalition, resulted in a huge win for Labor. People on the main vote on the party's policies, not the leader. Expect the party to serve its three-year term. That's democracy. Well, that's our system, the way it works, Malcolm. But when Julia Gillard took over from Kevin Rudd, she acknowledged herself the suggestion I made had some merit, because she said, look, I'm going to go to the polls. She went to the polls almost as soon as she took over, because she wanted to have her leadership endorsed by the people. In the end, it was a hung parliament, a minority government. I'm just saying, if you create a situation, I accept what you're saying, but if you create a situation where a leader pledges to spend 3 years and then goes, I think people should have a say. It's just my view, and I think it's a. Well, I think it's an interesting conversation to have. 131873 is the number now at 10:23. Speaking of which, the reason I mentioned it was that you've got Nigel Farage, who's riding high, of course, in the UK at the moment in the polls. His Reform organisation, they've had a setback in this recent by-election where the very popular mayor of Manchester, Andy Burnham, won for Labour, huge win, and effectively campaigned against Keir Starmer. This is Keir Starmer. Inevitably, he was going to go. He announced it a few hours ago in London. This is all now unfolding. But I just want to hear a bit of what he had to say. The usual announcements that are made, these dramatic announcements, the way they do them out the front of number 10. Here is Keir Starmer.
11: The question my party is asking now is whether I am best placed to lead us into the next general election. I have heard the answer of my parliamentary party to that question, and I accept that answer with good grace. Every decision I've taken has been about putting the country I love first. That is why I will resign as leader of the Labour Party. I have spoken to His Majesty the King this morning to inform him of my decision. I will ask the National Executive Committee of the Labour Party to set out a timetable with nominations opening on the 9th of July and completed by the summer recess. In the case of a contest, this will ensure

0: Okay, so that was announced earlier, and it's not dissimilar to the situation we have in the Labor Party here, where a sitting Prime Minister needs to have 75% of the caucus has to call for a ballot or a change, and then if there's a contest, it actually is a contest of not just the members of the party, but of the members of the Parliament, but also the members of the party as well. It's a 50-50 thing. In the UK, the parliamentarians make a decision if there's a contest, and then it goes to the broader party membership. The expectation is that Andy Burnham has the overwhelming support of both, so he'll inevitably win. Question is, if someone puts their hand up to turn it into a contest, so it looks like he's actually won a contest to become Prime Minister. But what I found quite intriguing was going back to last Friday, because I saw this live when it happened, when he won his by-election. He won it overwhelmingly, much bigger result, I think, than was expected. And then he got up, and remember, he's a member of the Labor Party winning a by-election, Labor Party led by Keir Starmer. So he got up, this is last Friday, Andy Burnham, and he's setting himself a pretty high bar. Have a listen.
1: Everyone knows that politics isn't working. Everyone can feel that the country isn't where it should be. Tonight could be the turning point. From here on, I will give everything I have got to make it so, to ensure the name Makerfield is forever synonymous with bringing about the change this country needs, bringing back something we've lost, hope for the future. I am proud that this place has shone.
0: Yeah, so that was his speech to winning the local by-election. But he's basically saying this could be the start of addressing the fact that politics isn't working, that we need to do better, we need to change the way things are being done and bring back hope and change the UK. So he's not coming in and saying, look, in the way Julia Gillard did, saying, oh, well, I'm taking over. It was a government that had lost its way. He's saying everything's not working. So he sets himself that task, and then he's got to actually make good on changing the way politics is done and making the place better. That sets him, I think, a very, very high bar. And that was last Friday. And now he has confirmed he is running for the leadership. So it could be very interesting to see what happens in the UK. 28 minutes past 10 right now.
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3: At 28 minutes to 11, Craig's about to join us. The band is ready, just settling in there, and good to see you again. Getting ready to introduce the great man. We will do tomorrow's headlines at the top of the hour, but there's been a bit of mirth today as the coalition's tried to match Fire the Liar with Drop the Flop. And I've had people remembering some of the hits and misses with political slogans. And I was reminded that it was 10 years ago. And I'll need to have the... Can we have the trigger warning, please? Because it was 10 years ago that we had Malcolm Turnbull, the former Prime Minister. So in the brilliant political satire Veep, if you haven't seen it, very, very funny, Veep. It's not quite as funny as it used to be because the characters in Veep are actually now running the United States. It's just all the weirdos in Veep, you can find them running many parts of the United States government right now. But Malcolm Turnbull, he used a slogan, continuity and change. And in Veep, the character had continuity with change, which was seen as essentially a slogan that meant nothing. And for whatever reason, Malcolm Turnbull used it, and people quickly pointed out, hey, hang on, this is the same slogan that's being used and being set up in this show, which probably, I think at the time, said it all. Now, you ready to go? Let's go now.

0: Yes, here he is, our Monday night staple. Wasn't with us last week, so I know a lot of you have had 2 weeks to gear up for this. Mr. Craig Bennett. Craig, good evening once again.
1: I know, John, I did try to report from the deathbed, but, you know, it just wouldn't let me do so.
0: I thought we could have, you could have talked through Cher's wig or something, but now I'm almost...
1: The piano-wise in Marilyn Monroe's old pianola.
0: Exactly. Now, I'm always a bit nervous because there are a couple of names about to appear in this next story, and I'm going to leave it to you. That first of all, there's Marilyn Monroe, and then the late Aussie movie star Errol Flynn, and there are all sorts of stories about Errol Flynn that we probably can't talk about on air, but anyway, a lot of listeners might have an idea what we're talking about there.
1: It's a doozy, this one, I'm here to tell you. Yes, Marilyn. We know, of course, she left us coming on to, what is it, 64 years here, 1962, this coming August. And there's this, as we know, John, gosh, in the years we've been talking, it's decades, actually, there's been this unending fascination surrounding her life and her death, and all of that remains undimmed. In fact, across America tonight, an investigation into her death aired, and of course, it was basically churning over stuff you and I have talked about for years, that that it was no accident, that it was some kind of sinister plot there, and whatever. That I know will be on streaming later this week, and I'm sure we'll catch up with it there. If that kind of flops your mop, tickles your, you know, coconut, your lamington, or whatever.
0: Flops,
1: but anyway, earlier this month, Mark, what would have been her 100th birthday, and just when you thought there couldn't possibly be a single new secret to reveal, especially considering, I mean, this is the fact, she is the Hollywood star who's been the subject of more books than any other celebrity. I think around about 375 books have been written about her. So now we can add another to the list. It's called I Want to Be Loved by You. Yep, sounds like a familiar song. Written by the acclaimed biographer Andrew Wilson, 512 pages, so it's quite the tome. He reckons he had access to countless unpublished letters written by Marilyn, her private diary. Somehow he got his hands on, listened to hours of tapes with all sorts of people and her talking about her issues and whatever. So lots of fresh Marilyn tidbits. The title, of course, comes from the author's assertion she wanted desperately to be loved by the father she never knew, because, you see, she was abandoned by him before she was born. So she became somewhat obsessed, she did eventually track him down. He wanted nothing to do with her, all of which created a lifelong traumatic, very deep emotional scar that sparked a whole bunch of issues, from pill addiction to obsession with sleep. Look, the book does claim a rather shocking tale that she bizarrely fantasized about putting on a black wig and meeting her father in a bar. It goes beyond that, but I shan't hear. Does deny previous stories that Marilyn had a wild romance with Joan Crawford, but one of the most astounding revelations concerns, and you mentioned him right at the top, Errol Flynn, the Aussie movie star. I want to say this, batten down the hatches, John. This is quite the scorcher. Now, Marilyn wrote this saucy story in one of her diaries. Naturally, it's wound up in this book. She claims to have seen Errol, shall we say, very merry on the booze at a party. She reckons she saw him whip out his manhood and play You
0: I'm
1: Are My Sunshine on the piano.
0: Sorry, say it again.
1: Yep. He whipped out his private bit and he played You Are My Sunshine with it on the piano. Believe it or not, or not, or not. You are my sunshine, my only sunshine. Da da dee dee dee. Yes, intriguing, that isn't it?
0: No, I'm glad we don't have a piano in the band here tonight. Yeah, they're all shaking their head. All right. DMB, all right.
1: There is a keyboard, though, John. I mean, it can substitute.
0: No, no, no, we're not doing that. Not tonight.
1: No, I hope not.
0: Stop it. No.
1: Put it away.
0: Yep. Okay.
1: We can see you.
0: All right.
1: Yep, this might be radio, but we can see you.
0: Yeah, exactly. All right.
1: Oh, for goodness sake, John, can you tell him to please put it away?
0: Dear me. All right.
1: Isn't outrageous.
0: We're going to be taken off the... No, we won't. I think these days it would take a lot more than that to get you off air, as we know.
1: Oh, heck yes.
0: So, all right, so that's all coming up in this this book called I Want to Be Loved by You.
1: I Want to Be Loved by You, yes. Just when you think you've heard it all of a sudden the long... Well, out pops that little doozy.
0: All right. Now, Kylie Minogue and Quentin Tarantino. What are we talking about here?
1: Two names you did not think you'd say in the one sentence, John. Well, at least that's where I'm sitting on this particular story. This is an intriguing movie coupling, that's for sure. Our Kylie and the brash two-time Oscar winner Quentin Tarantino, they are currently filming a movie in Wales. All of this confirmed tonight. So earlier today, this is where the story started to pick up steam. It was revealed that Kylie and Quentin had been spotted filming something together that resembled a funeral outside a church in Cardiff. The guessing game then began. Was it a commercial or something? It certainly wasn't Quentin's long-promised 10th and final movie as a director. So anyway, tonight the riddle has in part been solved because Variety magazine is reporting that Kylie and Quentin are making a movie that's being directed by Jamie Adams. He's a Welsh helmer. While the title and the plot have not been announced, yes, it is a funeral scene. So people who saw this thinking, that looks like Kylie Minogue. That looks like Quentin. Why is she in the black? What's this? It looks like a funeral. And there were cameras, so clearly it was a movie. We know, of course, Quentin, the legendary director of movies like Pulp Fiction and Kill Bill 1 and 2 and Reservoir Dogs. And his last movie as a director was the very brilliant Once Upon a Time in Hollywood. He's also an occasional actor. In fact, one of his first acting roles, and I remember this vividly, was playing an Elvis impersonator in an episode of The Golden Girls. And he often does an Alfred Hitchcock in that he cameos in his own movies. He also has quite the quirky foot fetish, often featuring women's bare feet in his movies. Long been talked that the fetish goes beyond the screen. So I do hope our Kylie keeps her plates of meat safely ensconced in her heels. So anyway, there you go, John. Kylie Minogue and Quentin Tarantino as actors working in a movie. Yesterday was filmed this funeral scene outside the church. We don't know the movie. It's been confirmed they're working on this together. So there you go. One of the last movies Kylie made, I loved, a very quirky flick called Swinging Safari. You might have caught with Guy Pearce and the now late Julian McMahon. That was all the way back in 2018. So anyway, returning to the screen with Quentin Tarantino, and it does sound rather intriguing.
0: Yes. Oh, you've done to be here because after that Errol Flynn story, I've got a note here, the Errol Flynn story gives new meaning to the old pianist envy joke. So yes. That's very good, actually. That's very good. And also, look, the I Want to Be Loved by You, that's she sings that in Some Like It Hot as well. It's a very old song.
1: Can we see
0: a little bit of that? Just a
2: I wanna be loved by you, just you, nobody else but you. I wanna be loved by you alone. Boop-boop-be-doo.
0: Yeah, there you go. All right.
1: A sugar cane in Some Like It Hot.
0: And lit in a very interesting way, that scene. So I'll just move to this next one because you seem to have a you've talked about that. You've talked about foot fetishes, and now we move to the Austin Powers movies where the Quincy Jones theme that was used was usually accompanied by some interesting photography as well, wasn't it? Interesting images.
1: A lot of risque stuff.
0: Dear. Can we hear that first?
1: It's great music.
0: It is.
1: You know, Quincy Jones was a legend. That's called Soul Bossa Nova, just in case anyone's wondering, did it actually have a name? Very shagadelic. And yeah, baby, yeah, we're bringing all this up because fans have been hoping for this for years, and it's now a happening thing because Mike Myers, a.k.a. Austin Powers, the international man of mystery, he's revealed that, he's working on the fourth Austin Powers movie, Extravaganza, and so he'll be back as the, I suppose you'd say, a James Bond-esque super spy with the shag pile chest hair and those 60s outfits and the always alluring, very stained buck teeth. I always find that such a fascinating part of the whole Austin Powers thing. Because a little history here, the first one came out back in the late 90s, 97 I think it was, and then came The Spy Who Shagged Me a couple of years later, and then there was Gold Member in 2002. What a shame Elvis that Errol wasn't with us. He could have played the piano in that one, couldn't he?
0: Yeah, he could have.
1: So you think about that, it's been now, what, 24 years since Austin Powers and Dr. Evil and Frau Farbissina graced the big screen in all their, I suppose you'd call it, gaudy glory. There was, of course, Vern Troyer, who was such a fan favourite as Mini-Me, but he's gone long battle with the bottle and some kind of awful humiliation over a leaked sex tape or something or other, as I recall the story. Michael York was in the movies, but he, as you and I have spoken about in the past, is dealing with some serious health problems, so likely he won't be back. And then, of course, there are Austin's bevy of beauties. Of course, there are, like the Bond girls. Well, he had his little coterie. There was Liz Hurley and Heather Graham and Beyonce among the mix. They might all return, who knows. But it's interesting, John, because with this news of a new Austin Powers movie coming 24 years, at least, after the last one, it got me kind of thinking about the longest time between a movie and a movie sequel. Any guesses from you? I mean, do you have any idea how long it might have been between a movie or a movie sequel and the subsequent sequel?
0: I'm wondering about The Colour of Money, the one that was the Steve McQueen one, but that was, there was a long run, but not as much as you're about to tell me as a massive.
1: No, that's right. That was a good running between those two, but no, this one is 63 years.
0: Wow.
1: And in fact, it was Bambi, because the one came out back in 1942, and then there was the sequel, Bambi 2. It eventually came to life on the big screen in 2006. So do the maths on that. And indeed, that is 63 years between the first and the sequel.
0: Very interesting, actually, because you've got Quincy Jones is now gone.
1: His
0: daughter, Rashida, is part of the comedy classic The American Office.
1: Yes, she is.
0: And then you've got, of course, the great Burt Bacharach was in those movies as well. He's no longer with us.
1: And he's gone.
0: Well,
1: so, I know that. Right. But I tell you what, one of his ex-wives, the wonderful Angie Dickinson, is still with us. I think she's, about 94 or 95 or something.
0: Yeah. All right. We've got to be careful with that. Keep track of all this. Now, you've got some...
1: I do.
0: You've got some doozies coming up shortly, and
1: yes.
0: The piano, don't, please, the piano player's actually really...
1: Oh, he still doesn't have it out, does he?
0: No, stop it. 14 to 11.
1: Holy...
3: 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Thanks to Perry's IGA, Wandle, Dean Street and Yeppoo. 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
2: 11 to 11 on this Monday night. I love this time on a Monday. I know so many of you do. You tune in, you get ready because Mr. Craig Bennett's here. And this is a fascinating one relating to David Hasselhoff. What have we got here?
3: Yes, that's right. Well, look, if you read the gossip glossies or keep up with what's going on in showbiz land online, you will know that David Hasselhoff has not been having a great run. The famed Knight Rider and Baywatch star. Casting back to May, there were photos of him in a wheelchair with his leg in a bandage. All of those snaps ricocheted around the world. Dire-sounding headlines were ringing out about frail Baywatch star, his last days and whatever. Well, look, the truth is, and this is according to his very close friend Mark Holden, who we spoke about a couple of weeks ago. I told you Mark had a new album coming out. Caught up with him the other day, and I asked about David because, gee, back in the 80s, Mark produced four of the Hoff's albums, and some of those songs that he produced became mega hits for David in Germany. They've remained very great friends over the years, and so I asked him about David's situation with regard to those headlines, and I've got to say that the pictures were there. He looks very frail. And anyway, look, he said no truth to last days. What had happened was he has undergone a knee and hip replacement and all sorts of things. So he has, in a bad way, like a double whammy. So that's why he's in the wheelchair. And that's why the bandages. He's 73, so it's taking a little while longer for him to get up and at him. But that's in fact what it is, both a hip and knee replacement surgery. But he's going to be fine. So look, call off the ambulance. Don't order a wreath. The Hoff will continue to be the Hoff. And we'll be up at Adam in no time. I am told to tell you, so there you have it.
2: Christine wants me to let you know she loves you. Loves your
3: very nice
2: loves
3: having you, Christine.
2: Here every Monday night. And I've got this one also, because this is the nature of our show, because everything is just pulled apart. I don't think you can count Bambi, because it was an animation. The repeat movie needs to have the same main actor in the same role.
3: I didn't know that when that detail came about.
2: But when you mentioned that, it occurred to me, I thought there are some movies, so for instance, Casablanca, I thought, why wouldn't someone have thought, you know what, there's something here to do? And I had a quick check, and it says here there was an unauthorised book that sort of told the ongoing story. And then in 1983, apparently, NBC aired a prequel series starring David Soul as Rick and Ray Liotta, cancelled after just three episodes. And then when I read that, I thought, not surprised.
3: Well,
2: not
3: why
2: surprised.
3: Would you bother?
2: Yeah.
3: Holy heck.
2: Leave it.
3: Stevie Wonder could see that wouldn't work.
2: Yes, leave it, which they have done, which is fantastic. So let's move to, because I'm surprised, I've got your notes in front of me. After everything we've heard so far, you're saying this is our bizarre story of the night.
3: Yes, it is. That's right. You are my sunshine, my only sunshine. I just can't get that out of my head. Don't know why. This is regarding Barry Manilow. And look, the good news is he's rebounded from that lung cancer scare. I kept you up to speed with all of that. He's now resumed his concert tours. And in fact, he's just wrapped a leg in the UK. Wrapping a leg sounds like the David Hasselhoff story, doesn't it?
2: But
3: wound up his tour in the UK. We'll be back on stage in the US later this week. Anyway, John, I thought that this was a very important warning to all Fanalos. Now, as we know, Fanalos are Barry Manilow fans. Right. See, Fanalo, Barry Manilow fan. And this is a warning for those who might be thinking of hopping on a plane, maybe going to see Barry live on stage, maybe in Vegas, where he'll be in July. Now, the lesson here is do not pack a blonde wig and a sparkly jacket, as you may well be turned away from the meet and greet with the love song Warbler. Now, it happened last week in the UK, where Barry was performing in Liverpool. Turns out a super fanalo named Wayne had splashed out almost $2,300 Aussie dollars on a concert ticket and a meet and greet later with his idol. And look, as an homage to his showbiz hero, being obviously such a huge Manilow, Wayne plonked on a blonde wig and hopped into a sparkly jacket, figuring this would make for a lovely photo afterwards, because that's what you do at those meet and greets. Well, Wayne was told, he's told the London Sun of his shock and horror when security tapped him on the shoulder like that and told him he could not meet Barry Manilow dressed like that, as it would be deemed insulting. And Wayne then said he was a Barry Manilow tribute artist, and he was, in fact, honouring the singer, not meaning to insult him. But the security guard was unswerving in all of this, and so he was turned away. He was later refunded the meet and greet part, but Wayne reckons the whole ordeal has left him feeling insulted and humiliated, of course. And he also tells the Sun that he wears the wig because he's bald. It's just that when I looked at the photo, which is doing the rounds now, it's, I mean, the wig makes him look more like a Barry Manilow drag queen than somebody is. So you can understand perhaps why I'd be turned away. But just a warning, folks, because I know a lot of people love Barry Manilow, and now he's back up and at him and in concert again. And should you find yourself in Vegas next month, if you go and see him, just do not put on a blonde wig and some sparkly jacket, because it might be deemed an insult. I like to give these warnings, John.
2: No,
3: it
2: like
3: costs
2: that.
3: A lot of money. You
2: I
3: know.
2: Like that. I'm just trying to get across this, because you've got the Fennelows. So if you're you're a fan of Barry Manilow, you're a Fennelow.
3: You are.
2: My advisor's here.
3: Yes.
2: I've got some, Hannah's my chief advisor on these matters. So you've got Fennelows, you've got Swifties, of course.
3: You do, for Taylor Swift.
2: Beliebers. Yeah. What are the other, Swifties.
3: Well, there's the Little Monsters, of course, which are Lady Gaga's, and there's the Lambs, which are Mariah Carey's fans.
2: Lambs?
3: The Lambs.
2: Really?
3: Yes, they're her little lambs.
2: The Little Lambs. Right. And what are little the ones, what are the, what are the other ones you mentioned, the Monsters?
3: Well, there's the Little Monsters.
2: Lady Gaga.
3: With Lady Gaga, I'm sure that's what it is.
2: All right, we'd be pretty mean of us to play, because when Taylor Swift was out here, we had all sorts of declarations about people who said they were Swifties. It'd be mean to play it again, wouldn't it? Oh, no, we'll do it. Come on, here it is.
3: Why
2: I'm
3: not?
2: A Swiftie.
3: Go on, give it a lash.
2: No, hear it. Can we hear it again?
3: Yep.
4: I'm a Swiftie.
2: That's right. There he is. Remember that? Swiftie. He's a Swiftie. Oh, dear. So, Fennelows, Beliebers. Did the Beatles didn't... There were no Beatles or Stones. You were just a fan, weren't you? I think.
3: You were just a fan.
2: Yeah.
3: I mean, you didn't wind up with these kind of like crazy little, collectives.
2: Yep. And it divided. You were either a Beatles person or a Stones person or an Elvis person. And then within the Beatles, you're either John. I think it was generally you were John or Paul. And if you wanted to be a little bit, of a rebel, you're a George person. And if you were kind of out there, you're, I don't know if there were any Ringo people, were there? Ringo?
3: Well, they might have been. They probably admired his lush locks. I'm not sure.
2: All right. Okay. You know what we need to do by next week? We need to find a name for the Craig Bennett fans.
3: I think the John Stanley fans definitely need a name.
2: No, the Craig Bennett fans. We'll do it next. I'm going to come up with one for you next Monday, mate. All right.
3: I think maybe this should be a new theme song to the segment, John. You are my sunshine.
2: No, don't, please.
3: Sunshine.
2: No, don't. And but it's got to be as good as Fennelow's, and I've got to try.
3: I've got my piano here.
2: Oh no!
3: I don't
2: even want to think about it, Craig. So why don't we wind things up? And I just mean things. Good on you, mate. We'll do this next week. Thank you.
3: Catch you then. Bye.
2: There he is, the great man. 3:30 to 11.
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2: 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We'll do that.
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11: Good evening, I'm Carolee Katsimbalis. British Prime Minister Sir Keir Starmer has ended months of speculation about his future and has announced his resignation, admitting he's lost control of the Labour Party in the United Kingdom. Sir Keir will stay until a leadership contest is held. Nominations for the role will open next month and his successor is likely to be chosen by September. Former Manchester Mayor Andy Burnham, who won a by-election at the weekend, has said he will contest. Australia's former ambassador to the UK, George Brandis, says Sir Keir was never cut out for the top job, despite his landslide win 2 years ago.
12: This is a man who had never been involved in politics except maybe as a party member. Before he became a member of the House of Commons, he'd been a shadow minister, but he really had no institutional base in the Labour Party or the factions or the trade union movement.
11: A high-profile former MP is reportedly looking at joining a Teal party. Gabriel Hodson has more.
13: Zoe Daniel only served one term as the federal member for Goldstein in Melbourne's Leafy East, but she spent 30 years before that building her profile at the ABC. Now the Financial Review is reporting she's thinking about joining a new political party made up of Teal independents. Olympian and Warringah MP Zali Steggall is the driving force behind the move. The Sydney Sider reported held detailed briefings on the plan with interested MPs, but says a lot needs to be discussed before there's any party. Gabriel Hodson reporting.
11: The federal government says there's no evidence a strain of bird flu has reached Australia's poultry and agriculture systems. Testing has confirmed the H5N1 strain has been detected in a second wild bird in a remote area of southern Western Australia. Federal Agricultural Minister Julie Collins says urgent investigations are underway to determine if it's spread.
14: We are working to determine whether or not the H5 bird flu has established in the wildlife or established in Australia, other than these two isolated birds.
11: Australian Federal Police say a drug bust in North Queensland led to one of the biggest drug seizures in the country's history. 2.7 tonnes of cocaine was uncovered from a property west of Sydney last week. It's believed to have an estimated street value of more than $800 million. AFP Commander Stephen Jay says this is an exceptional outcome.
15: From a matter which, as we reported previously, started with reports of a burnt out truck in North Queensland. It has now become a multi-state, international, multi-ton drug seizure investigation. These results highlight the ability of the QJOCTIF to respond to and to combat the organised crime landscape.
11: A report shows 4 in 5 Australians have experienced at least one problem with digital services in the past year. The most common issues people face are account and access problems, followed by fees and charges, and slow or no customer service. Telecommunication Ombudsman Cynthia Gabert says the results confirm what most people already know.
16: That Australians are losing time and money to problems with digital platforms and online services, and it's causing not just a level of frustration, it's undermining trust and estimated to be costing Australians a lot of money.
1: Denture Solutions. 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
11: NRL Rabbitohs fullback Jai Gray says it was devastating to see Latrell Mitchell break down with a calf injury at training. He's now out of Origin 3. AFL injury plague City midfielder Taylor Adams has announced his immediate retirement from the AFL, having played 229 games, including 175 with Collingwood. And Serena Williams has confirmed a wild card entry to the women's singles at Wimbledon. That's the latest news in sport.
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25: A little bit cool overnight tonight in some parts of Capricornia. Rocky getting down to 11, Billawilla down to 6. Then sunny tomorrow and 26 for Rockhampton. Yeppoon 23, Gladstone 25, Billawilla 24.
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8 past 11. Good evening, everyone. Welcome to the final hour of our show here on this Monday as we kick off the new week. I've got tomorrow's headlines coming up shortly. We'll keep across what's happening in the UK, where Keir Starmer has resigned the leadership as Prime Minister and set in train a process to replace him. It'll be Andy Burnham, who is the former Mayor of Manchester. He won a big by-election last week. So we'll get across all of that for you. Also, just when I do the front pages, and we'll talk to the UK a little bit later on, just about I'm having a look at the front pages. There's a lot of references to the King of the North. That's his nickname, the King of the North. Do we know what, Hannah, you know, King of the North? We know what that is? You know? Hannah, yes, you do? You do? King of the North? Olivia wouldn't know. King of the North? No. Dale wouldn't know. Dale hasn't said it. King of the North, you know what it means? What, King of the North? No. Dylan, King of the North? Yeah, it's Game of Thrones. So the King of the North. So it's a reference from Game of Thrones. So that's his nickname, King of the North. Okay. Poor old Dale still hasn't caught up with Game of Thrones. Unbelievable. Anyway, the King of the North, that's what they're calling him. Andy Burnham from the North of England, he's the new Prime Minister, or will be the new Prime Minister. We'll go through the process of that for you shortly. We'll go through the front pages. Just before we kick off the front pages for you for tomorrow, and there's some interesting stories as well at 9 minutes past 11, we have got one of our sponsors. This is White Glow, your one-stop shop for full teeth whitening. The X1 White Glow prize pack. So actually, you can get yourself, you can get the prize pack. So we make it the third caller through on the open line, 131873. If you want, you get yourself a White Glow prize pack, non-invasive at-home kits, professional whitening toothpaste, and the sleep grind guards as well, which are terrific, the sleep grind guards. You can get these at Woolworths, Coles, Priceline, Chemist Warehouse, major retailers. If you want one of these right now, all you got to do is ring 131873 if you want an X1 White Glow prize pack coming your way with the whitening toothpaste, the sleep grind guards, the at-home kits, and it might be for you, it might be for someone you know, so you can actually get that White Glow, which you can get. And of course, these are available at all of the retailers across the country. So 131873, third caller through. If you're through quickly, you'll win one of those prizes. We'll give some more of those away as we go through the rest of the week. But right now, at 10 minutes past 11...

0: Yes, there are previews in both the Brisbane and Sydney papers, online websites tonight, because there are state budgets coming out tomorrow, and they are quite significant, the state budgets. There's a big preview of the state budget and all the information from the state budget in Queensland, but their headline in the Courier Mail, and again, this is an allusion to a really, really well-known book, a book that was a huge bestseller going back some decades. These days, even more famous, this book. The book was called Art of the Deal, and it was Donald Trump's book. But the headline they have in the Courier Mail is Art of the Steal. Award-winning painting exposes a rip-off. One of the state's richest art awards has been rocked by revelations its winning piece is actually a direct copy of an Archibald Prize winner's work. Lennox Head-based artist Jane Allen claimed her painting titled Seaside Explorers represented, quote, myself and my brother when we were children and how we're allowed to spend the day exploring the beach. But the piece, which won the Doyle's Art Award last year, was hung outside the Gold Coast Mayor Tom Tate's office, has been exposed as a direct copy of the late Nicholas Harding's 2011 oil painting, Two Estuary Figures, which sold at auction in 2024 for $16,000. They've got a spokesman for the awards committee. Anger goes against everything we stand for. That's all I have. It's on the front page of the Courier Mail. They do have representations in colour of the two images, and they do look very, very similar. So they've got that one. They've also got coverage of the decision by the UK Prime Minister to quit. Keir calls it quits. Now, the Telegraph in Sydney, I don't have the full details, but you don't need to be a genius to work out that every single poll now has One Nation with a primary vote of around 30%, and this is across the country and seems to be in most demographics as well. New one today. This is the Demos AU survey, and it crosses demographics. The support for One Nation ranges as high as 42% in regional and rural areas across the country, and it does seem to be happening in every state. And so they've got this story on their front page. This is James O'Doherty, and I'm not sure which poll, but they say One Nation set to upend state politics in New South Wales at next year's election, with new polling predicting the party will surge past the coalition to become the official opposition. Pauline Hanson's juggernaut's also expected to steal votes off Labor. So they've got the full story and the full poll. That'll be there in the Telegraph tomorrow. It is intriguing because there's a state election in Victoria at the end of the year. The coalition is expected to win that, and the poll shows coalition now with a reasonable lead there. Question is whether they can win the election in their own right in Victoria. There is a long way to go. But in New South Wales, next March, according to this poll, One Nation seems to be extinguishing the coalition votes and is going to take over seats all over the place and potentially become the opposition. What is intriguing about it for those outside New South Wales and those who don't follow New South Wales politics closely is who is the face of One Nation in New South Wales. We have Barnaby Joyce, of course, in the federal parliament. We've got Sean Bell, who's a Queenslander who was then drafted in to take over the New South Wales Senate seat after the last election. But when you think of the people who've been elected for One Nation, all of them have either become independents or moved to other parties. You've got Mark Latham, who was a One Nation MP, now an independent. Craig Kelly, who's out of the parliament and gets very active on social media. I think at one stage he was some sort of national coordinator or something with One Nation. He's gone. Tanya Mihalik was in the upper house. She was elected as the One Nation MP. She's gone. So there doesn't seem to be a high-profile, well-known individual leading One Nation in New South Wales, but there is a way to go before the March election, and those numbers suggest that if anyone fancies getting themselves a seat in the New South Wales Parliament, maybe they should be putting their hand up, or I suspect maybe they have, and James Ashby's going through the applications. But that's the front page of the Telegraph again, another story about this. They're saying One Nation state, orange wave set to crash Macquarie Street, and they've got a play on words as well with their front page on Keir Starmer, who's quit. It all ends in Keir's, because in his speech quitting as Prime Minister, he did choke up at one point. So there's that one. They've also got a reference across the top saying Latrell Mitchell ruled out in crushing blow for the Blues. I mentioned this earlier. I think most league fans who follow their clubs I think if you're a South fan, you're more concerned about Latrell Mitchell not being able to play for South, who pays wages, than being out of the New South Wales Blues team. But that's the nature of the way we cover these things. So it is a big blow for Souths, but also for the Blues. So that's that one. The Sydney Morning Herald, this is this story of where we're going with house prices, and there are differing views on this, but they have a story saying house prices in Sydney and Melbourne are likely to fall by up to $100,000 over the next year. Now, that would be, I guess you're talking about the average, as the federal government's overhaul of negative gearing capital gains tax combined with interest rate settings to slow the property market. They've gone through the figures, and we'll talk about them a little later in the hour with our real estate guru. But we've had the clearance rate dropping to a six-year low. The next 12 months could track a fall of up to 8% in prices in the country's two largest cities. There'll be a slowdown in the other capital cities as well. There is a lot of commentary around this, and simple logic tells you if you're a buyer and every headline's saying, well, prices are going down 8 to 10%. And so if someone says, well, this is how much we want for this, they'll say, well, if prices are going down 8 or 10%, I'll give you 10% less, or maybe we'll meet halfway and get 5%. So that's going to be an interesting one, and I'll talk with Peter O'Malley from Harris Partners about that a little later in the hour. The Australian newspaper, it's got a front-page story saying that the anti-Semitism envoy, this is quite controversial appointment of Gillian Siegel, and the question is what's actually happened as a result of that appointment. But they delayed appointing an anti-Semitism envoy because they wanted to fill an equivalent Islamophobia role. According to one of Prime Minister's most influential Jewish allies, there's a whole swag of paragraphs about all of that in relation to anti-Semitism and the anti-Semitism envoy. The business of anti-Semitism building in this country over a couple of years, I think we could see it. We could see what was happening there. And in particular, what happened in Bondi, massive security failure. But anyway, that's on the front page of the Australian newspaper. They've got an image of Keir Starmer hugging his wife. We'll talk about that shortly as well. They've also talked about a Queensland property developer abandoning plans to develop affordable housing, warning the government's tax changes have extinguished demand and rents will increase for people who can least afford them. And then I'll move to the one we touched on much earlier in the program, beginning of the program, and quite a few of you who weren't listening earlier, your ears might prick up on this one, because with the tax changes and the capital gains tax changes and investing in residential property, where the investments in you'll no longer be able to negatively gear existing residential property, and of course the capital gains arrangements for that existing residential property will change. There was on budget night an announcement that super wasn't affected, and so people with self-managed super funds could still buy residential property and have a very very generous concession. So it's 10% capital gains if you get it in the accumulation phase, and if it's after 60 and you've got a self-managed fund with an account-based pension, there's no tax when you sell that property. The Greens have focused on that, calling it a loophole, and Phil Currie says, and this is earlier tonight, Albanese government could be forced to change its budget for the second time in less than a week. The Greens demanding it close a loophole, allowing people to buy investment properties through self-managed superannuation funds to avoid the capital gains tax increase. Now, as I've mentioned a few times, we'll go through it tomorrow night when we have our superannuation clinic. This is still being negotiated. But you can set up a self-managed super fund. You can buy residential property in that self-managed super fund. There's auditing and all the rest that's involved there. And then there's very generous tax arrangements within that fund. The Greens are saying that if that now becomes a source of people piling in to be able to buy residential property, then they want that, what they call loophole, closed off in return for supporting the legislation. So we'll see what comes. They've probably been talking about this tonight. And the Financial Review at 20 past 11, also focusing on the New South Wales budget, because the Queensland budget's also coming down. The New South Wales budget's going to have extra toll relief charges under cost of living measures. The toll road cap, $60 a week will drop to $50 a week. Those that use it would know what that's all about. So once you spend $50 a week on tolls, you don't pay any more. There's a rebate. They'll also axe toll administration fees, and they'll have potentially lower vehicle registration and other cost of living measures. That's the New South Wales budget. They're flagging that. And in Queensland, Queensland will put $501 million toward a transmission project near Gladstone to prepare the grid for the closure of the state's oldest and largest coal-fired power plant. So that's also on the front page of the Financial Review. And that is some of the stories that are going to be talked about tomorrow at 21 minutes past 11. Karen from McGrath Hill got the White Globe prize pack. We'll have more of those to give away as we go through the rest of the week at 21 past 11 right now.
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0: 24 minutes past 11. A few hours ago, the British Prime Minister, I guess you could call him the embattled British Prime Minister, Keir Starmer, after a huge win at a by-election by his own party last Friday, our time, the man who is challenging the leadership won easily after a lot of pressure over the weekend. Let's play you very quickly. This is what Keir Starmer had to say. They do these things with great drama in the UK, standing out the front of Number 10 at a lectern. Have a listen.
11: The question my party is asking now is whether I am best placed to lead us into the next general election. I have heard the answer of my parliamentary party to that question. And I accept that answer with good grace.
0: And, of course, he went on to say that he'll be standing down as Prime Minister. He'll go through the process that they have there within the Labor Party of electing a new leader. Let's go to Isabel Mullen, Channel 7's European correspondent, because you've been covering a lot of drama in the last week. Another drama-filled day today, Isabel.
12: Yeah, it is, John. Thanks for having me on. It's been, a massive, massive morning here in the UK. We saw, as you said, Sakia Starmer leave.

0: his wife, Victoria. And as soon as we got there, they were setting up that lectern. So we had a feeling it was going to happen pretty quickly. He came out and announced, you know, while choking back tears, that he will be stepping down, conceding he didn't have the support of his Labor colleagues. This is something that we have known for some time, some 200 to 300 Labor MPs saying that they would like him to go. And that was evident when he came out. You could see it all over his face. Despite that, he was applauded by, you know, a team of about 50 people that were off to his side. So it would have been an incredibly tough day for him, but you get the sense that he'd like this to be a smooth transition. Any potential contenders for that leadership outside of Andy Burnham have stepped aside, the main one being Wes Streeting. So you get the feeling there, that's the Health Secretary, you get the feeling that they'd like this to be a smooth transition and handover and save some of the fallout and infighting that you usually see at this point in a political contest. So Andy Burnham, the Manchester Mayor, as we know, he won that critical by-election on Friday. He's just within the last 5 minutes before I jumped on. We saw some video vision of him arriving in London. He caught the train down from Manchester. Today, over the coming hours, he'll be sworn into Parliament as an MP. And he's said to a BBC reporter at the train station there in London that he will be putting his hand up for the top job. When Keir Starmer announced that he would be stepping back, he set out a bit of a timeline of what might happen next, and he suggested that we could see the next person in the job within a month. Yeah. So all eyes now on Andy Burnham. They call him the King of the North. They're hoping that he can turn this around for Labor and stem some of the bleeding, get back some of the voters that are going over to reform.
1: Yeah, because he was. They expected originally it would be a tough contest in this by-election, but he won reform and the even further right party, Restore. Their combined vote was still a mile behind Burnham, so I think he doubled the numbers that Labor's getting in the polls. So his win was so comprehensive. Ironically, a win in a by-election has cost a Prime Minister the job. And I just, Isabel, went back, because he hasn't spoken yet. He'll probably speak soon, and you'll be waiting for that. But I just went back to, because I saw this live when he was declared the winner, and he's not promising business as usual. He's setting himself a very high bar. Can we just play a little bit of this again?
2: Everyone knows that politics isn't working. Everyone can feel that the country isn't where it should be. Tonight could be the turning point. From here on, I will give everything I have got to make it so, to ensure the name Makerfield is forever synonymous with bringing about the change this country needs.
1: It's pretty remarkable, isn't it? He's just become part of a government, and he's saying things aren't working, we need to change things. So he's, as I say, set himself quite a bar, hasn't he?
0: Yeah, and I think all that highlights is that popularity of two of, you know, Britain's five big parties here, that popularity from the Tories and from Labor has really evaporated. And we saw since, you know, from 2010, we had 14 years of Conservative rule. They kept changing their leader one after the other. Keir Starmer won in a landslide a couple of years ago, but he only lasted 2 years and he's out already. So something has to give. And the whole time, reform has been gaining momentum. Andy Burnham, as you said, he won in that seat of Makerfield where two-thirds of the voters there actually voted for Brexit. Yep. So he's trying to build on that momentum. He has to promise something different because what they've had and the template set by Keir Starmer hasn't worked, and they are more than aware of that.
1: Yeah, and he's trying to market himself, hey, I'm the outsider. Like, it's a fascinating strategy because the words are there, aren't they?
0: Yeah, they are. Well, I mean, it's interesting. He's had sort of his meteoric rise. You know, he's being sworn in today already. Everyone here is saying that he is Labor's solution. They are hoping that he can turn this ship around for them. It'll be really interesting to see what happens at the next general election. It couldn't be Starmer. It had to be someone else. Yep. He has to promise something different. And now they're hoping he'll deliver on that.
1: and he's got 3

0: years to go. You've got a very busy day, very interesting day. Isabel, we'll see all of those images. And as I say, they do things with great drama in the UK. So those images, you'll have all of those tomorrow. And I'll let you go and start covering what should be a fascinating morning. Thank you.
1: Thanks so much, John.
0: Isabel Mullen there, Channel 7's Europe correspondent there in London, where you'll probably hear from the putative Prime Minister. There'll be commentaries from all of the others and a lot of jockeying. But it's a big call, isn't it, to say, look, everything. I'm now going to lead this party, and everything that's wrong, I need to change everything. I'm the change agent. Good luck with that at 28 minutes to 12.

0: G'day, Scotty from Pestex here. 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
13: 25 minutes to 12 is the time. 131873 is the number. Lots of messages coming through. This one from Nicholas talking about market. Another 10% to go before we see the bottom of the correction. See a steady level market for the rest of the decade. Then you've got the 0.5% rate cut, Feb 27, he's saying. Oh, this is a prediction. And then more happening as well. The RBA will go fast and harsh quarter one and quarter two in 2027. He's suggesting that, they'll be trying to get the economy moving in the early part of next year. See, there's a lot of people agree with that. And some numbers came out today from Domain. And I'm going to go to Peter O'Malley from Harris Partners to talk about all of this. But we saw the auction clearance rates were down across the board. And they do come up with the most affordable and most expensive sales at auction. I just noticed with the most affordable, and I did hear some commentary earlier today saying that you're still at the moment in the market for affordable properties. Homebush West, there was a one-bed, one-bath unit, just over 402,000. That's pretty affordable. That's in Sydney. Brisbane, you had a five-bedroom, three-bathroom house. This is in Parkinson, Ontario Crescent, $1.1 million, that one. And in Canberra, in Ford, one of the suburbs of Canberra, Zakharov Avenue. This one was a townhouse, two-bed, two-bath, $760,000. So they're the most, I guess, most affordable properties, to use that real estate term, this last weekend. So let's try and look at this situation with these clearance rates and a lot of the prognostication about where the market's going. We have, on a regular basis, our guest, Peter O'Malley from Harris Partners. I spoke with him earlier tonight.
14: Good evening to you, John.
13: Yeah, it is very uncertain at the moment. What's your take?
14: The auction clearance rate on the weekend was some of the weakest clearance rates we've seen for quite some time, according to Domain. Mm. There's no doubt that it's probably not the right sales process for a lot of properties at the moment, John. Probably the good news for vendors at the moment is stock levels are tightening because we're in winter. So it does create an opportunity to secure a sale before spring, when you can expect listings to sort of surge fairly decisively. But there's no doubt the market's under pressure.
13: Yeah, just to explain that, the sale process, because we've often talked about this, that Sydney auctions are very much dominant, and then you've got Brisbane where there aren't anywhere near the number of auctions. So the sale process is different. But just explain, because if there's not a lot of demand, do you then almost run a silent auction or an informal auction? How does it work?
14: Well, look, you can still sell a property if you've only got one buyer at the auction. Mm. But clearly, as a vendor, your position's compromised. So to give your listeners an idea, John, on the weekend, there were 135 auctions scheduled for the city of Brisbane, whereas in Sydney, there was 865 scheduled. In Melbourne, for example, it was 881. But an auction relies on a deep buyer pool competing against each other to drive the price back up. And clearly, we're not in an environment where that's really happening. So real estate agents really need to sell to the value of the property. They don't have the luxury of pitting buyers against each other, which is what the public auction system relies on.
13: Yeah. So you're in a situation where you talk to the people who are selling and they say, well, this is how much I'd like ideally. Obviously, I'd prefer to have more than that. And then as people inquire, as people go through, they'll say, well, how much is it worth? What do you think? How much do you think that they're willing to accept? So that's, I guess I'm referring there, that toing and froing is part of the selling process. It's not strictly an auction, but it is a bit of bargaining. Is that a better way of putting it?
14: Negotiating, I think, John, would be the right way. So there's real estate agents who wait for buyers to buy property, and then there's real estate agents that are very adept at selling property. If you can't sell a property in the current environment as a real estate salesperson, you're going to go hungry, because very few buyers are walking in to properties at the moment and saying, I love it, how do I buy it? You really need to know how to construct the sale at the moment and sell the benefits of your listing over the one down the road. And it's very easy to sell a property by slashing the price, but unsurprisingly, vendors aren't real keen on that, John. So real estate agents need to understand the value offering that their respective listing has and bring that to light in the eyes of the buyers.
13: Yeah, and we often, you know, the whole cliche is about, you know, harbour glimpses, renovator's delight. But the things that I'm guessing you'd need to know is what the sales have been like in the area, whether there's a new bus being put on next month, whether there's a plan for a, you know, metro. I guess people should be aware of that, but maybe they wouldn't be. All those things that can make a difference.
14: Yeah, they're the fundamentals, and infrastructure is one of those. Aspect is another, John. If you've got the right aspect with a property, but you don't like the kitchen, you can change the kitchen, but it's very hard to turn a house around. And as you know, with a lot of inner city properties, if you've got the wrong aspect, they're very cold winters because you're effectively getting no sunlight for direct sunlight for three months. So these are the sorts of things where the agents need to understand their listings, what the value offering is, and then communicate that to the buyers as they're coming through. Just looking at the press today, the press are running really, really hard on the downturn in the property market, which only makes agents' jobs tougher. And clearly buyers are using that against real estate agents in negotiations, even when they love the respective listing. But for the first time in some time, buyers are holding the upper hand and they're not ashamed to use it.
13: Yeah, because not long ago we had predictions of 8 to 10% rises, which did actually happen. So people are going, well, I better buy now because the price is going to go up. If they keep reading that prices are going to go down by 8 to 10%, they'd be saying, well, I'm not going to buy at this price because if it's going to be down 8 to 10%, take 10% off. So it becomes self-perpetuating.
14: It certainly does. And if we get to spring with these low clearance rates maintaining themselves through winter, and then you see a surge in stock, there probably will be another leg down for prices, John. I'm not seeing any support come in for the market at the moment. So there are risks there for vendors. And I think saying we'll just wait till spring when the garden looks better is not the solution I would encourage vendors to take at the moment.
13: It's just one other question I'll ask you, because I'm so intrigued by the process, and you've lived this all your life. So you might have a house which is like a renovator's delight, means it's a blank canvas and there are things you can do, and you've talked about the aspect and kitchens and the like. So are you better off doing that work and adding the value, or simply presenting it as that blank canvas, saying you could do this, you could do this, you could do this? That's that massive roof there faces north. You could put solar panels up there, and let the person then buy the place. Rather, because if you spend the money and do it all, are you going to get that money back?
14: Oh, look, this is a great conundrum that you're highlighting here, John. I said to someone today that you could spend $250,000 on your property doing internal renovations and repairs. Mm. But the risk for you is, as you're doing those improvements and repairs, the market is dropping by the same amount.
13: Yep.
14: So the market downfall is offsetting the improvements that you're making to your home. Yep. If you look closely at real estate ads at the moment, John, you'll notice there's a disproportionately high amount of properties being sold with DA approvals in place. So what's happening there is that the respective owners are saying, hey, we need a bigger house, let's just extend this one. They go through all the hassle of getting a DA approved with the local council. When they've got the DA approved, they get a price from a builder. The price is, 50 to 100% higher than they're expecting.
13: Yes.
14: They say, we can't follow through with this DA. We'll need to sell the property. The DA is now a benefit to the sale. But the thing is the buyers don't want to renovate either. There's a clear preference in the market at the moment for essentially fully done properties, or properties that don't need work, because everyone's heard a horror renovation story where not so much about the builder not doing a good job, but costs just being far more than anyone originally anticipated.
13: That's right. That's right. And if you do something that you think is fantastic, it's cost you a lot more. The person that's looking to buy is going, oh, I don't like that. So that's part of it, isn't it? There's got to be part of it, surely.
14: Oh, that's right. I think if you're renovating for the market, you need to be really careful you're not too individual, particularly with your colour scheme and some of the features in the property.
13: Yeah.
14: Because whilst you love it, will the next party love it as much as what you do? And the answer often is no.
13: And you'd have seen some places, wouldn't you, Peter, where you're going, what were they thinking? But you can't, I suppose, what can you do? Your job's to sell it.
14: As a real estate agent, you certainly can't ask that question, what were you thinking? But, people do get themselves in strife by overcapitalising. That's the classic overcapitalising scenario. And before you do embark on those works, sitting with a property valuer or a local real estate agent who knows the market and just running your ideas and your plans past them could make you or save you a lot of money.
13: Very interesting. I'm glad we're able to borrow some of your expertise here tonight, Peter, with our weekly real estate report. We'll talk again very soon. Thank you.
14: Thanks very much, John.
13: Peter O'Malley with Harris Partners Real Estate Report. Again, it's going to be a fascinating rest of the year to see what happens, particularly right now, because there's still talks going on tonight as to whether, for instance, self-managed super funds can purchase residential property and have the tax benefits and the tax breaks that are there now, very generous, whether the Greens, who are pushing to have those loopholes closed, get their way. So all of that's very much in the balance. And tomorrow night we'll have our superannuation guru with us after 9 o'clock. You'd like to think that by tomorrow night they may have had some resolution of that one. But if you weren't with us earlier, that is the report tonight. The Greens are pushing for that loophole, as they put it, to be closed. And that will affect a lot of people who've now been eyeing off self-managed super funds as a way to get into that residential market and still get the tax benefits. 14 to 12 now.
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3: 11 to 12, Nicholas has come back with another note here on the market. Clearance rates 35 to 40% considered to be a normal market. Markets reverted to what you might call a normal market. It's just been booming for a long time. And he's saying the last serious correction occurred over 35 years ago. Only a few agents in the game saw this occur, and he's talking about people pricing correctly, advising vendors correctly from the beginning, and of course if the market drops and people haven't been advised properly, there can be a real issue. Look, thank you for all that feedback. It is going to be quite a ride in the real estate market over the next 6 months or so. Just in the United States, we have got news just through at the moment. The US Treasury has issued what they call a general license for Iran that authorizes the production, delivery and sale of crude oil and petrochemical and petroleum products of Iranian origin. That's through to the August the 21st. So that's been lifted now, so they can now sell their petroleum products, and that's part of this deal that means the Strait of Hormuz will be open. Now, J.D. Vance is saying there's been great progress in the negotiations with Iran. UN nuclear inspectors will return to verify their compliance with the preliminary agreement. So we'll see where that goes. And, of course, they've been in Switzerland for quite a while. There's still, of course, concern over Israel and what it's doing in Lebanon and whether Israel, which doesn't like the agreement, will try to blow it up. And there's also, side by side with that, this new book regime change because Scott Bessent, the Treasury Secretary, there's a couple of stories about him. One of them is the report says his view of Donald Trump is that he's very much like George Soros, the same animal. He's actually a bogeyman of the left. And then he's also been quoted as teeing off privately on Zelensky. This is before that infamous meeting, calling him a little effer, special needs child, Mr. Bean on crack. So this is the book's coming out later in the month, but that's really interesting because I suspect a lot of these people who are part of the administration, maybe they're not upset this stuff is coming out because they're just going to say, oh, it's all fake news. But then down the track, when people are starting to question what was going on now, they'll say, well, I was all in that book. So I think some of them might be playing a double game here. It's 11:30 to 12 now.
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6: At now 5 minutes to 12. 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Look, just on the OnlyFans, you can go on. 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The one we did last week with Matt Moran had quite a reaction to that. But you can actually go and listen to the whole podcast. We played it straight after, of course, Continuous Call Team on Friday night. And we have a longer version of our OnlyFans interviews. And we had Matt Moran on there. We had Premier of New South Wales, Chris Minns. We're working on a few others. We need some Broncos fans and some Dolphins fans. We're going through extraordinary the people. I've had a long conversation with Miracle Malcolm Johnston, the jockey. So he'll be with us as part of our program on Friday night. He can talk, Malcolm Johnston. So all of that's ahead of us, and you can just find it. You can listen to the podcasts on Spotify or Apple Podcasts or on our website. We have a full page, and they do get broadcast straight after the Continuous Call Team on a Friday night. 4 minutes to 12. And there was this story. I just touched on this story earlier, and I just think we can hear more about this when they've seized this amount of cocaine, 2.7 tonnes of cocaine, street value of $816 million. You're getting up toward $1 billion. And you're wondering what proportion of the stuff that is actually in circulation that is. Is it a quarter? Is it a third? A lot of this stuff is out there being purchased, and then you look at the story here, and there's a couple of people appearing in court, people in their 20s. We're talking about criminals who are engineering all of this, and usually they engineer it. Someone else is you have these stooges that are doing all the work, and it looks like this one, so much of this stuff, some of it was floating, floating. They noticed it floating off a dock. So much of it was being moved. So I think we'll hear more of it, and you wonder what the ramifications might be when this stuff gets out of the system and people have paid for it. I'm wondering who is going to essentially be answering for what's happened. At 3 minutes to 12 now, we're going to have Cool Change, are we? This is the great Glenn Shorrock. Let's listen to this magnificent voice.

0: Yeah, sometimes you forget how magnificent Glenn Shorrock is. What a great voice. He wrote that song too. We have the news coming up very, very soon. Thank you for your company. Mike Jeffries next. Have a great Tuesday.
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2: Hello, I'm Gabrielle Hodson. Survivors of sexual abuse at the hands of Christian Brothers will now have 12 months to make legal claims. Carolee Katsimbarnas explains.
3: The Christian Brothers say the organisation is close to financial collapse, so they're selling off 36 properties across Australia to raise around $216 million to fund new and outstanding claims. But lawyers claim this move may result in survivors of sexual abuse not getting full compensation. Between 1980 and 2025, more than $480 million has already been paid to victims. Carolee Katsimbarnas, Melbourne.
2: A second wild bird has tested positive for the deadly H5 bird flu strain near Esperance in WA, raising concerns the virus could spread further. Local authorities say they'll now draw on 2 years of preparation to keep it from entering South Australia. Adelaide University Associate Professor Wayne Boardman has told Nine it can decimate bird life and pass on to humans.
4: It's mostly an animal health issue. There have been cases of disease in people overseas, certainly if people come in contact with animals that have been infected.
2: Drivers in New South Wales will get up to $520 a year off the cost of road tolls under cost of living measures to be included in Tuesday's state budget. The measures include dropping road toll admin fees. The UK will soon have its fifth Prime Minister in 4 years after Sir Keir Starmer announced his resignation. Sir Keir won the general election in a landslide just 2 years ago, but his popularity hit the skids on the back of immigration problems, a weak economy and soaring crime. Australia's former High Commissioner to the UK, George Brandis, says Sir Keir's downfall is not a surprise.
5: Starmer has made some terrible calls. He's exercised appalling judgment. And I think that's partly because he simply didn't have the experience for the office.
2: Big dramas for one of Queensland's richest art awards. A winning piece is reportedly a direct copy of an Archibald Prize winner's work from 2011. News Corp says the late Nicholas Harding painted the original called Two Estuary Figures. The new version by Jane Allen is called Seaside Explorers and won the Doyle's Art Award last year. A high-profile former MP, Zoe Daniel, is reportedly looking at joining a proposed party made up of Teal Independents. Warringah MP, Zali Steggall, is the driving force behind the move. The Sydney side has reportedly held detailed briefings on the plan with interested MPs, but says more talks need to be held. The Financial Review says the party could be announced as early as later this week. Finance and the Aussie dollar is buying 70 US cents.
1: 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Book a stay at Great Keppel Island Hideaway. 994RO, your sport now.
2: NRL and South Sydney players are expecting Latrell Mitchell's injury-enforced absence to be extended another week. The Rabbitohs star was due to return from a back injury against the Eels on Thursday, but has now been sent for scans on a calf issue. Forward Lance Hubner admits it's a setback.
6: Oh, obviously, he's a big influence. The boys love playing with him. He can do some freaky stuff, so to have him back would be good, but it doesn't always happen how we want it to, so yeah, whoever's next will get the job done.
2: And Jai Murray from the Gold Coast Suns has been named the Round 15 AFL Rising Star nominee. It follows Friday's strong performance against Hawthorn, gathering 17 disposals. That's the latest news and sport.
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17: A little bit cool in some parts of Capricornia this morning. Rockhampton getting down to 11, Pilliwila down to 6. Then a sunny day and a top of 26 degrees for Rockhampton. Yeppoon will reach 23, Gladstone 25, Pilliwila 24.
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19: Good morning. Welcome along. If you would like to contribute to this program, I encourage it. Send me a text if you want. The number is 0460873873, or you can give me a ring, 131873, and we can discuss. I was watching them crush the e-bikes. There's some kind of big mechanical device. It looked kind of fun, actually. I wouldn't mind one of them. And it's got big jaws to pick things up. And it was holding a rock. And it was crushing e-bikes. But does that make any sense? Really? Are people going to watch that and say, oh my goodness, I must ride my e-bike more carefully in the future. And I promise not to modify it. I can't have a modified e-bike. Yeah, I mean, understand them taking them off the road, okay, if they're dangerous. And a lot of people complain about e-bikes to the point where I think maybe it's even boring to discuss it. But as a side issue, does the crushing really work? Is it going to discourage people? Was it just a bit of theatre, crushing the e-bikes? I mean, if it works for e-bikes, what else should we crush? Think of it. What else would you like to, get the big machine and pick up the rock and use the rock to crush things? Parking meters? Noisy speakers when you're trying to get some sleep? What else could we crush? Will we be the country that crushes stuff? I don't know. What do you think? Do you get any satisfaction out of watching the e-bikes being crushed? I was looking at comments. Some people say, great, yes, crush more. Other people say, ridiculous. And don't the e-bikes have any value? I mean, are they resellable e-bikes? I don't know. And if we're really going to make a difference, then should the e-bikes be crushed in advance? You know, as soon as they arrive in the country, rather than have them create more trouble with dopey people who don't seem to know what they're doing. Although, in a way, it's almost touching because it appears a lot of people who ride these bikes have such faith in their fellow man that they think they can do almost anything on the road and still be safe. But if we're really going to make a difference with the e-bikes, like I say, as soon as they are brought off the container ship and put on the dock, should we just get the big machine in the rock and crush them then? What do you think? Is it making a difference? Anyway, apart from that, we have more stories about Pauline. Orange wave set to crash Macquarie Street. Not exactly crush, but crash. It says, One Nation is set to upend state politics in New South Wales at next year's election, with new polling predicting the party will surge past the coalition to become the official opposition. Pauline Hanson's juggernaut is also expected to steal votes from Labor. And the headline is One Nation State. There's also on the front page of the Daily Telegraph, It all ends in Keir's. You see what they did there with Keir Starmer? Does anybody care about that? Here, I mean? Really? Yeah, okay. England's in a mess, no question. And our Prime Minister's saying, oh, yes, he did a wonderful job or had the country's best interests at heart or something. As near as I can tell, he was a dud from the word go and made some remarkable decisions. Just a presentable-looking individual with no apparent understanding of the real world or even the political world. And so he's gone. I thought the whole thing was peculiar from the beginning. I mean, it's the Labour Party. The Labour Party has a Sir somebody or other for the head of it. I thought the Labour Party was supposed to be for the proles, you know, the regular folks, the people. Not the lords and ladies, not that he's quite elevated to that, but, you know, with their system, he's Sir Keir, and it all ends in Keir. So he's stepping down in the best interest. And I like the way he said of himself, he's doing it graciously. Yes, I think those of us watching the performance will make our own decision about whether or not you were doing it graciously, Sir Keir. Anyway, that's it for Sir Keir. Then, of course, they have to get somebody else. And the somebody else's who replaced the previous duds don't seem to have done terribly well. They do have issues in England. Some similarities to here, like excessive immigration. By the way, just on that score, there's a story today. This is from the Oz. That says, allowing negative gearing for new properties will not lure investors needed to underwrite affordable housing, with warnings rents will rise for the people who can least afford it. So, more not good news. This is a Queensland property developer abandoning plans to develop affordable housing, warning the government's tax changes have extinguished demand and rents will increase for people who can least afford them. So, another wonderful decision there. Vanderbilt Managing Director James Walsh said he'd scrapped plans to buy new development sites in southeast Queensland for affordable housing, arguing the tax changes had made it unattractive for investors, despite the government trying to lure them by retaining negative gearing for newly built properties, and the government claiming that they're pandering to the young folk. I mentioned Neil Mitchell's piece briefly yesterday, but we were a bit late for Neil. Neil likes to go to bed early and get up early, so I heard him on the breakfast program on 2GB with Ben Fordham. And he's talking about the boomers. And he said the boomers are sick of being told that the best thing they could do is die. But I know this government has exacerbated this situation, but isn't it always the case, to at least a large extent, that the kids are thinking, okay, when mum and dad finally go, we'll get the house. hooray. But what this government has done, although it's supposed to be appealing to the younger folk, has apparently made it more difficult for the younger folk to realise that dream of when mum and dad finally head off, leaving them the house. I liked the phrase yesterday. Somebody who studies these things says it's just another clip in the inheritance ticket. So, once again, this government doesn't understand business. On that score, I'm going to talk to Barry Urquhart later. Barry, I recorded the conversation, but I'll play it for you later, seems very energized. He, because he's in the business of business, and particularly small business, asked a whole lot of small business people what they thought of the government generally, and individuals in the government, in particular from the Prime Minister on down. Not surprising, I guess, but interesting what they had to say. But of course, when it comes to this government and small business really just isn't in their DNA. They like everything big, like big data centres. And what's that going to do for all of us? Anyway, if there's something you would like to talk about, by all means, give me a ring. And I'll see if I can do some quirkies. Like, how about this? There's a restaurant that has won an award for its fried chicken. Apparently its secret is it hasn't completely replaced its cooking oil in 66 years. How does that make you feel? Do you want to nip over there and buy some? After winning a gold medal at the Japan Fried Chicken Grand Prix, the Fried Chicken Grand Prix, the owner of Wakatori gave an interview in which he revealed the secret to the restaurant's success was a secret ingredient that had been reused since they opened 66 years ago. Apparently, since the shop was begun, founded, it says here, in 1960, the frying oil has never been completely discarded. And that gives it a unique aroma and taste. Would you be happy with that, or would you feel just a little bit uneasy about eating that? Anyway, whatever it is, if you want to give me a ring and talk, we can do that. I'll see what we got after these ads.
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4: Joe says, hi Mike, didn't Albanese give Sir Keir advice on how to win votes and be a prime minister? Cheers, Joe. Yes, he did, because at that time, he was riding high. He was a Labour hero. Keir was a bit shaky from the beginning. I'm trying to think of all the individual things that he did, but they didn't seem to be too smart from the get-go. Anthony Albanese, as I say, was a hero and went over there and I guess said, hey, this is how you do it. Not so much now. Along with e-bikes, they should crush monkey bikes. Monkey bikes? Owing to animal welfare concerns. Mick says they need to crush the e-bikes of the Hoons in Melbourne. Groups of up to 20 riders on illegal high-powered bikes have been riding among vehicles and even purposely damaging vehicles if the drivers say anything, even the odd assault. In these cases, crush the e-bikes. Is there satisfaction in seeing the e-bikes crushed, Mick? Robin says, hi, Mike. Good to hear you tonight. Thank you, Robin. I had day surgery this afternoon in a private hospital and got talking to patients and staff, e.g. nurses and so on. They were all disgusted with Albo Sleazy. Won't tell you what they called him, but patients over 75 years were upset with an increase in private health costs next year. Let's hope he's gone soon, too, follows Keir. Yes, I don't think the cutback in private health costs for people over 75 makes any sense. I'm not the only one reading about it. The consensus seems to be that older people who have a problem like that, if they don't get it seen to or can't afford to, it's only going to end up worse. And then, you know, we're still going to have to give them the care from the hospitals, whatever it is. Wayne says, good morning, Mike. Hope you're feeling better, sound better. Good. We're blessed with another week of you, just till the end of this week, and then Phil returns on Monday. Is Dale in this week? Well, yes. He should be. Can we still see him? Is he around somewhere? He's there. Oh, there he is. Yes, he's waving. Yes, he's here. Oh, good. So we'll do the National Days a little bit later on. And, of course, if you want to ring on 131873, his is the first voice that you hear. If you want to talk, you have to meet the Dale criteria first. Front pages, One Nation State, I mentioned that. And questions swirl over $1.5 billion forestry transition fund. This is on the front page of The Age. Here's an email just handed to me. A forestry sector organization that took at least $71 million in public funding to develop skills and training to Victorian forestry workers and their families, failed to demonstrate its programs worked and may have given payments to ineligible workers. That seems pretty typical of a lot of stuff in Victoria at the moment, doesn't it? They used to be fairly organized there. What's happened now? Anyway, we do have people listening there, I know. So when I say they, you know, thing with radio programs, particularly this hour of the night, they do go everywhere. And problems with the Liberal Party there. This is the front page of The Age. But
19: I was looking, oh, yeah, this is kind of quaint. Courier Mail, award-winning painting exposed as rip-off. That's the main story on the front page. Art of the Steal. One of the state's richest art awards has been rocked by revelations. Its winning piece is actually a direct copy of an Archibald Prize winner's work. Lennox Head-based artist Jane Allen claimed her painting, titled Seaside Explorers, represented myself and my brother when we were children and how we were allowed to spend the day exploring the beach. But the piece, which won the Doyle's Art Award last year and was then hung outside Gold Coast Mayor Tom Tate's office, has been exposed as a direct copy of the late Nicholas Harding's 2011 oil painting Two Estuary Figures, which sold at auction in 2024 for $16,000. A spokesman for the awards committee said in a statement, of course there's anger. It goes against everything we stand for. Yes, copying. That's bad. Jeffrey from Beverly Hills, as we've explained in the past, not the US Beverly Hills, the other one, says, hi, Mike. With the arrival of the new variant of bird flu in Australia, it could be argued the 1963 song Surfin' Bird now qualifies as a sad song and therefore suitable for you to play at 2:45. Yes. Who did the Surfin' Bird? The Trashmen. That's right. The Surfin' Bird. Does it qualify as a sad song? I can't see it, but it's certainly a distinctive song. It was some bunch of young blokes, wasn't it? Decided to have a bit of fun in the garage.

0: And says, Mike, funny thing this afternoon at the end of Clinton's program, he goes through the host of upcoming programs. Phil would be hosting this program. Phil has inherited your voice, Mike. Oh, I see what you mean. Yeah. Okay. Now I'm looking after this for Phil until the end of the week, and then Phil's back on Monday. What have we got here? How is Chris Bowen given 13 electric trucks to Lindsay Fox taxpayers' money? That's not on. Can't Lindsay Fox buy his own electric trucks? You would think so. No wonder why we're broke and got $1 trillion. Up to date, making the interest rates go up as well. Well, yes. Yes, I was reading a piece, somebody being angry about the latest tax moves, saying it's not going to help when it comes to the stated purpose at all. It's simply a case of the government getting more money so they can spend more money. David, you know, David listens in Shanghai. He says, good morning, Mike. When I come to Sydney in September, is it possible for me to visit the 2GB radio station office? I guess so, yeah. We would have visitors come here. I don't know if it's at this time of the night. Oh, maybe you want to, David. David says he'll bring Phil a tin of biscuits from Shanghai so that he doesn't have to share biscuits with Clinton. I have heard a little bit about that. The Great Biscuit Wars. Yeah, I would imagine that's entirely possible, David.
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0: 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Now, Wayne says, Mike, what is bird flu and why do birds get affected by it? Where does that flu come from? Well, it's described here, bird flu, brackets, avian influenza, as a highly contagious viral disease caused by influenza A viruses that primarily infect wild and domestic birds. It rarely infects humans, but some strains, and this is the one we're bothered about at the moment, I think, isn't it? Like the highly pathogenic H5N1, can cause severe respiratory illness or death, prompting global public health and biosecurity monitoring. It spreads bird to bird, through direct contact. Respiratory droplets, contaminated water and feces. It's not pretty. Wild aquatic birds like ducks are natural carriers, and they can spread it long distances during migration without showing symptoms. That's pretty sneaky of them. Human and other mammals can contract the virus through close, prolonged contact with infected live or dead birds or contaminated environments. And human-to-human, person-to-person transmission is extremely rare, but health agencies monitor the virus closely to prevent potential mutations. Oh, we don't want those mutations. That could trigger a pandemic. If a human is infected, symptoms typically appear within a few days, and they can range from mild to life-threatening. You get fever, cough, sore throat, muscle aches, severe fatigue, conjunctivitis, brackets, red eyes here, gastrointestinal distress, that's less common. So the advice is avoid sick birds, don't be touching them, handling them, or approaching them. And report sightings if you encounter multiple sick or diseased wild birds. There you go. That seems to be the total picture, as near as I can tell. Karina Chapman is a connection and dating expert, among other things, founder of Conscious Connections. She's on the line. Good morning, Karina. Thank you for doing this.
1: Good morning, Mike.
0: Well, this is disturbing, and you have a real reason for it, you say. Casual hookups are on the way out, and you have the real reason for it. What are you telling me? The one-night stand is no more?
1: Well, it's not that it's no more. It's just becoming a lot less common than what it has in all the other generations that, you know, were before the last couple. The early ones are not doing it as much. So it's very interesting research.
0: So why? One-night stands for generation, do you say Z or Z, are on the decline according to recent research?
1: That's right. And there's lots of reasons for this, but one of them is obviously technology, because they're not used to connecting in person. They're always connecting online.
0: Mm.
1: And another one is so many in that age group are living at home, or if they're not living at home, they can't afford to live by themselves. They're in shared accommodation.
0: Right.
1: So that makes it a lot harder to have the opportunity for the one night stand as well.
0: So you don't have a Ford Custom Line waiting in the garage in case you want to go look at the view with your darling.
1: There might be one or two of those out there, absolutely.
0: Mm.
1: But I think that a lot are also less confident in building genuine connection in real life. So they don't have the communication skills that maybe others used to when they were, you know, out at bars asking people for dances or drinks or whatever.
0: Mm.
1: So they're interacting. So they're not interacting as much. So that makes it much harder to meet someone in person, let alone have a casual encounter that leads to something a bit more.
0: But isn't that one of the rules of the one-night stand? stand, isn't it? Supposed to be a one-night stand, not something that you build on, not something where somebody says, I'm not really that kind of girl. Can we see one another again?
1: Well, that's right, but they don't even get to that point.
0: Okay.
1: They can barely say hello and have a conversation, let alone get to that opportunity of taking it further to have a one-night stand.
0: But we're laughing about it, but I guess it's no joke for them.
1: No, that's right, exactly. But I think it's they're becoming a little bit more intentional about who they connect with as well,
0: yeah,
1: because they're not that great at it. And a lot of them have also been experiencing dating app fatigue.
0: Right.
1: So when they're on the dating apps all the time, what happens is they just feel disconnected. And then it's, you know, they've been swiping, they're getting sick of that, they're getting ghosted, and just surface level interactions. So they're just becoming a bit more intentional, trying to find someone that they can connect with better, because it's hard enough to do that, let alone trying to go out to a bar, speak to a stranger, hope that you might impress them enough that they'll allow you to take them home in your nice car or something.
0: Yeah, so by intentional, what you're saying is they approach pretty much every potential new relationship, whatever, with the idea that this could be a lasting thing, not just let's have fun tonight and never see each other again.
1: That's right. And I do think that that also has something to do with where people meet romantic or sexual partners as well.
0: Yeah.
1: So, for example, say for boomers and Gen X, at the club was 40 to 45%. That's where we would meet people. Whereas now the millennials, they're down to about 25%, but the Gen Z, 16, 17% are meeting at the club.
0: Right.
1: About the same are meeting at work. About 30% are meeting on dating apps, but surprisingly, the big winner is the gym. Nearly 15% of people are meeting partners at the gym.
0: Really? Why do you think that is?
1: I think because people are trying to go to different places to try and meet people because they're not going to the clubs as much. Even the crisis of living financial-wise, to go out to a club and, say, pay to get in, pay for a few drinks, pay for a taxi there and back or whatever, is actually quite expensive. So if you can meet someone at work or perhaps at the gym, then you're less likely to have a one-night stand with them.
0: Okay, oh, I see.
1: At your work and they're at your gym.
0: But I see where you're going with that, because everything is so expensive. Money is short. You've got to consider, I think maybe you and I had a conversation about meeting somebody, working it into your work day. So you meet them where you normally have a coffee or something. Not like the old days where it was a project in itself.
1: Exactly. So for those that, you know, are in the older generations, meeting at the club, there's alcohol involved, there's poor choices involved, and probably a lot more hookups happening. Whereas now, you know, if we're meeting generally at places where there's no alcohol, that maybe there's a fitness vibe or a professional vibe happening, then the likelihood of a casual encounter is definitely a lot lower, especially if you've got to see them again.
0: Well, yes. I mean, I'm just thinking, sounds like it was more fun back when.
1: Well, it was. That's right. You used to lock eyes with a stranger across the crowded bar, maybe have, you know, a couple of drinks or something, maybe even the walk of shame the next day.
0: Oh, yes.
1: And telling your friends. But nowadays, people aren't telling their friends as much either. They're consulting AI chatbots about their dating and sex lives.
0: How drab.
1: So that's who they're consulting rather than friends.
0: But isn't that, you know, particularly for women, isn't that a big part of it all, chatting about what happened and who did what with whom and talking about each other and what they were up to? That used to be so much a part of it. That was a big part of the whole vibe, wasn't it?
1: That's right, exactly. So things are really changing. Obviously, some are still talking to their friends. I think it was about 32% more likely to consult chatbots rather than their friends. So
0: that's like one in three.
1: Are chatting. Sorry?
0: One in three people are talking to a chatbot rather than their friends.
1: Yeah. And I think that could be because it's immediate as well. If you've got a problem, it's 2 a.m. in the morning, maybe you don't want to call your friend.
0: Yeah.
1: Might be more convenient to have a chat with someone that's available 24/7, perhaps. You might keep more friends that way as well.
0: Yes, although you might be surprised at some of the calls you get occasionally working on the radio overnight.
1: Exactly. I can well imagine. So yes, it's very interesting how dating is changing and people are really wanting better connections rather than more low-quality sexual encounters.
0: Okay.
1: So.
0: All righty. Interesting as always, Karina. Thank you for coming on the program.
1: Always a pleasure. Thanks, Mike.
0: Karina Chapman, connection and dating expert, founder of Conscious Connections.
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3: Okay, some reaction to previous conversation before the commercial break. Andy from Brisbane says that older lady doesn't know what she's talking about one-night stands. Young people go to parks. They stay in hotels. She's way out of touch with this young generation. That's what Andy says. Ray says, my now 25-year-old son moved out at 18, which his mother and I disapproved of. We now believe it's because we had a no one-night stand girl policy at home. That's a question for a lot of people these days, and it does seem things have changed there. I'm not pretending I've done an enormous investigation into it, but I have spoken to a few people who think, oh, okay, maybe it's better she brings the boyfriend home here to the house. And it seems like people are, well, is lenient the right word, but rather different about young folk sharing a bedroom in the parents' house. Mark says it's harder to get lucky on a romantic drive with the Uber driver in the front seat. You mean the Uber driver's getting in the way. You don't want to get lucky with the Uber driver. Joe said, hi, Mike. It's the old saying, people look a lot better after a few drinks. So what are you tying the lack of one-night stands back to the idea that young people don't drink as much, Joe? Is that what you're saying there? Anyway, if you wish to comment on this program, by all means, give me a ring. 131873. Gene has called through on that number, but for something different. Good morning, Gene. What did you want to talk about?
4: Today I came across the thing to do with the Brumbies, and I joined one of the sites,
3: right.
4: And they've got their meeting tomorrow at Macquarie Street. And Wednesday and Thursday.
3: Whereabouts in Macquarie Street? Do you mean out front of the Parliament?
4: Yeah. So, and I'd sent them a message because there was a lady, Rachel Harris, and she has sung a song about a particular Brumby called Daisy.
3: Oh, yeah.
4: And I kept re-listening to it, and I was thinking of you and the sad song.
3: Right.
4: And I thought it might be good. I messaged her, and I said, you should play it over and over out the front of Parliament.
3: Right.
4: And she's also got a picture of the horses and that. I said, you need a big screen. And she wrote back, and she said she has said you can download the song for free because she wants people to hear it.
3: So she's mainly using the song to publicise the cause of the Brumbies.
4: That's right, yeah. And then I just spoke to Dale, and when he was looking on the site, there's all these other people who've jumped on and doing songs, but I haven't listened to them, but this one is really nice.
3: Okay. So do we have the song, Graham?
5: I'm getting it.
3: Oh, you're getting it. Okay, so... It's going through a process whereby we can get it from the site and ultimately play it, at least play a little bit of it. Is it a long song or?
4: Not really, no. No.
3: Okay.
4: Not long. But, I feel really sorry. And as ones have said, I think you said it about, I don't know whether it's Canada or somewhere, they can do something so they can't have the babies. I can't think of the word. I think you said that.
3: Apparently some form of contraception, yes.
4: Yeah. They were talking about that tonight, I think, on Sky.
3: Mm.
4: And I thought, well, why can't they do that? And from what I looked at Parliament, I don't know how many there are in there, but all of them except for two voted to cull.
3: Yes, I've had other people say that as well. They're cross with them doing that. Yeah.
4: Yeah. It's disgusting.
3: Did they give a reason as to why they voted to cull the horses?
4: No. I just saw the list of the ones who voted and I was shocked when I counted down.
3: Yeah.
4: And only two voted no.
3: Well, the ostensible reason is that they are too much for the wild forest, right, for the park. But then I'm also told, no, that isn't true. And actually, they're good for the park because they eat some kind of poisonous tussock, poisonous to others, but not to the Brumbies. So they actually are a benefit in that sense. But I mentioned this before because Peter Cochran's a big champion of the Brumbies. And his claim is that there's plenty of room for Brumbies. They're not a problem. But isn't Premier Minns saying it should go back to the local landowners? They should decide?
4: Well, that's what was said before. And then today, on when I was looking on this site, apparently they were saying back in up until 1980, it was looked after by the landowners and people down that way.
3: Yeah.
4: And I think it was only when the national parks and that got involved.
3: See, what Cochrane says is they're not really a problem in terms of damaging the environment. He says it's just this thinking that anything introduced is bad, and because they're an introduced species, they're automatically bad. So they are in the same category as rabbits and foxes and cane toads and like that. But, of course, a lot of people like horses because they are magnificent-looking critters.
4: Well, those ones are. You look at, on the site later and there's some beautiful horses when you see them running, you know.
3: Yeah.
4: They're beautiful. And they said if they get them as foals even, they can what do they call it? Break them, is it? Is that what you do to a horse?
3: Yeah.
4: Break it when it's a little one.
3: Domesticated,
4: yeah. And so they can go to other people, you know? And then one of the other sites it showed, I just saw before, it was an old one, but this old horse, Sam, had died. And it showed it, and it showed, like, people, like the horses coming up one by one and going and looking at Sam and whatever they did, you know?
3: Yeah.
4: And then other ones had come up, and that's what they said. They've got feelings and they care. And they knew that that horse died, and they come from everywhere to sort of say goodbye to him.
3: Oh, okay. Well, one of the big issues for a lot of people is the method of dispatch, that they're shot by men with rifles from helicopters, and apparently the animals die in great pain and misery, which is really against the code of hunting. I mean, a hunter sets out to kill the prey so that they die instantly and that they're not in pain and misery.
4: That's right.
3: So it's against the code of hunting, as near as I can tell. I mean,
4: My daughter's partner shoots, and he'll go out. Friends have got properties with the wild pigs and that on it, and goats.
3: And
4: he's often said, like, there's a certain way that you do it, so they're instantly sort of dead.
3: Yeah, well, I mean, that's supposed to be part of the code, that the hunter has respect for what he's hunting. And one of the things you do is make sure that the creature dies instantly and as painlessly as possible. All right. Well, maybe we can play a little bit of the song when we get a chance, Jean. But what time is your protest tomorrow?
4: Wait a minute. It's 11 o'clock tomorrow.
3: Yeah.
4: And then it's on Wednesday, it's at 12 o'clock, and Thursday, it's at 12 o'clock.
3: All right. Be interesting to see if you get a crowd.
4: Yeah, well, I probably won't get there, but I'm doing my bit tonight.
3: I see. You're spreading the word. All right. Thank you, Jean.
4: Thank you very much for talking to me.
3: Okay. Okay.
4: Thank you.
3: We'll maybe play a bit of the song later. Ray says, this is back to the topic of the one-night stand. Mike, there's a difference between sharing a bedroom with a girl in the old folks' home I presume when you say old folks home, you mean the parents, the oldies. You don't mean retirement home. And hanging from the ceiling with a sheet of drywall between rooms. I think he was wise at the time moving out. Well, maybe you're right. Maybe you're right. But I guess it is different if you want privacy these days. And apart from anything else, I think I mentioned this when I was talking to Karina. Maybe the money just isn't there anymore. But back in the day, there were big cars and disposable income, and it all seemed to be a little bit different. Anyway, we will have the news next, and if you want to give me a ring in the next hour, I'll be here.
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3: Talking about the bird flu, Maureen says, what about eating eggs from avian flu hens? Yes, according to this information here, it's possible to get bird flu from the eggs of infected birds, primarily through consuming raw or undercooked eggs. However, according to this, properly cooking the eggs eliminates the virus, and the risk of contracting it from store-bought eggs remains very low. Is that enough, though? Very low. I think you'll be okay. Yes. Anyway, the trick seems to be cook them pretty well. The avian influenza virus can be present on the egg shell and can also penetrate to the inside of the egg. Don't be eating them runny, undercooked, or raw.
2: Flamingos. Here comes the weekend. 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
13: Hello, I'm Gabrielle Hodson. Anthony Albanese says Sir Keir Starmer can be proud of his achievements during his time as the UK Prime Minister. The popularity of the 63-year-old British Labour Party leader has continued to slide. Nominations for a new leader open in July, with the winner expected to assume office by September. Former Manchester Mayor Andy Burnham is a hot favourite to take over from Starmer.
14: I will also give my successor my full and unequivocal support, knowing that they will inherit a Britain that is far stronger and fairer than the one I inherited 2 years ago, better prepared for the challenges ahead, and better able to ensure the Labour Party secures a second term in office.
13: A Melbourne ISIS bride seeking bail says she wants a divorce from her terrorist husband. Stephanie Wacklewick is in Melbourne.
15: Kausar Ahmed claims she followed her husband to Turkey and then Syria to save her marriage because her husband had taken another wife. The 54-year-old has returned to the Melbourne Magistrates Court for the second day of her bail application. She was charged last month with crimes against humanity for allegedly keeping a slave who her husband raped. Her lawyer says divorce proceedings had commenced in Australia, with her husband believed to be in an Iraqi prison. Stephanie Wacklewick, Melbourne.
13: Adelaide and Fremantle AFL great Tony Modra has avoided serious brain injury after a truck accident in wild weather that saw him flown to hospital. The 57-year-old has been released from intensive care after undergoing surgery on his jaw, cheekbone and eye socket. The Modra family have released a statement saying Tony was overcome with emotion and gratitude when his children described how Crows fans had honoured him on Saturday. At least seven fire vehicles have been called to a building fire in West Gippsland. The Warragul convenience store blaze was reported just after midnight. Police are also on scene. The former chair of the US Federal Reserve, Alan Greenspan, has died at the age of 100. He led the central bank under four presidents from 1987 to 2006. Aussies are being urged not to rush their returns as tax time rolls around. The ATO warns rushing to lodge returns can lead to delays and amendments being made. Assistant Commissioner Anita Challen says getting it in first doesn't mean a faster refund.
16: Taxpayers who lodged before pre-fill is available were more than twice as likely to make a mistake. And last financial year, the ATO corrected more than 140,000 individual tax returns.
13: And looks like Kylie Minogue is going to be in a Quentin Tarantino movie, but this time the Kill Bill director will be in front of the camera. The pair have been spotted in Wales shooting a funeral scene in a church for an as-yet unnamed project. Finance, and the Aussie dollar is buying 70.1 US cents. The Dow Jones is up 124 points and the Nasdaq's down 335.
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13: A former Wimbledon champ has been suspended on an anti-doping violation. Craig Gabriel's in London.
17: 3 years ago, Markéta Vondrousova was on top of the world. She was the 2023 Wimbledon champion. Now on the eve of Wimbledon, she's been banned for 4 years. In December last year, she refused to take an anti-doping test and did not submit a sample when notified by the doping control officer during an out-of-competition test attempt at her home at about 8 p.m. on the 3rd of December, 2025. She cited stress and poor mental health. The suspension ends 21st June, 2030. Craig Gabriel, London.
13: And tennis legend Serena Williams has confirmed a wildcard entry to Wimbledon. That's the latest news in sport.
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0: Hey, I mean, look at me. I done good. Okay, so I'm entitled to the day off. Yeah. Mm.
1: I mean, can you imagine what that's going to do to other professional pursuits? I mean, the dentist managed to do his 500th tooth extraction. So now I think he, she should be having the day off because they did their 500th tooth extraction and we need to salute them.
0: Yes, well, if you had 500 teeth, I guess that's an achievement. even Freddie Mercury didn't have 500 teeth. He had a lot of teeth, but not 500.
1: I know, but it's just this crazy idea that an economy works when you do less. You know, so you produce less, you do less, you have more time off to own nothing and be happy. And somehow that's a working economy.
0: Yes, you'll have time off to be do nothing and be happy. You'll own nothing and be happy. Remember that lady from the UN said that. Here's a message just handed to me by Graham, who works on the program with me, from his son's high school. We're excited to provide students opportunity to view a live screening of the FIFA World Cup match between Australia and Paraguay this Friday, June 26th, 12 p.m. To get behind the Socceroos, students are encouraged to show their team spirit by wearing green and gold on the top half of their outfit. Please note that students must continue to wear the correct school uniform on the bottom half, brackets, regulation, pants, shorts, skirt, and school shoes. So don't be doing the green and gold and then turning up in budgie smugglers at Graham's son's high school. It goes on to say this is a wonderful opportunity to promote school spirit and celebrate our shared love of sport. To add to the occasion, students are encouraged to bring cash and coins to purchase popcorn and baked goods, with all proceeds going towards a Year 12 fundraiser. So they're turning it into an event for themselves. For any students who would prefer not to attend the screening, supervision and alternative activities will be provided, so every student is well looked after. Yeah, there you go. How about that?
1: Yeah, I'd probably go and read an English book on grammar. If you weren't listening yesterday, I was sending texts. Some of them turned out okay and some of them didn't. And there was a whole discussion about AI. You did a whole interview on it. And I said, look, on second thought, so I sort of asked a question, can you ask AI to help you with your grammar? And I said, well, maybe on second thoughts, I won't do that because it's not going to be all that reliable.
0: Well, I think we're going to go back to thinking grammar is a good idea, despite all the teachers who were the product of the hippie era who said we mustn't straitjacket young minds by forcing them to spell words a particular way or using punctuation. But of course, if we don't spell words the proper way, we don't know what the hell we're talking about, because there are many homophones in the English language.
1: There are.
0: And you have to spell them correctly to get the right meaning across. All right. Well, I'll see if you've provoked a response.
1: And I hope I have, because it would be interesting to see. Maybe there will be people who disagree with me and will be quite happy with an opportune afternoon off to go and cheer and maybe provide extra coin to the pubs and clubs. Look, I don't mind supporting my local pub and club and having a chicken parmigiana occasionally, but do I need to have a specific reason to do it? I don't know. Good to talk to you, Michael.
0: All right. See you soon.
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6: Some reaction to my conversation with Siv. Joyce says, I cannot understand why people go nuts over soccer, the soccer game. It has the most violent fans I've ever seen at those games. Gosh, says Joy, did you see in Melbourne early this Saturday morning, they let off flares in the crowd, pulled down security fence, went stupid for heaven's sake. I can't stand soccer. I never go to the game, never even watch it. I knew they wouldn't beat the USA, says Joy. Okay, so Joy's not a soccer follower. Will says, I think Albo Starmer can see his impending fate as his doppelganger in the UK, Starmanese, resigns. Similar policies as they've swapped notes over the recent years. But all those Labour parties, you know, I mean, they're basically socialists. They all think toward the same end, I think, don't they? Will, that's me saying that, back to Will. Will says, I can't understand the self-loathing these two have for their own people as they sold out their culture, national security, individual privacy, national wealth, and so on. Yes, but that's all part of the power play, isn't it? You have to abandon everything that you've known up to this point and embrace the new. And if you don't, well, you're horribly out of touch and nobody will like you and invite you to their place for a party. So, I mean, you see that exercised in a number of ways, but that's what it is. It's all a power thing. And, I mean, that goes back in a way to the Brumbies. The claim that anything was introduced here by the Europeans is bad and has to go. And we must all feel guilty and encourage our children to feel guilty about the history of the place. And everything starts from now. Frank says, maybe look beyond the football. The promotion of unity and patriotism of this country is what Australia needs right now, especially with the divide-and-conquer government that we have, says Frank. Well, you're right about the government being divide-and-conquer, and goes to what I was saying a second ago. Your suggestion basically is, well, it's not just the football. The football is just a reason for us all to join together and say, well, what about us as Australians? We can unite in this and all feel good about ourselves because of what happened. Yeah, I can kind of get that. I don't think it's going to happen, but I mean, I see what you're saying. Marion says, I can think of a few politicians who should be culled. But you wouldn't actually, cull them, would you? just send them off to a deserted island or something and see if they could make their own way. See, here's Joe saying, "Hi, Mike. Maybe the New South Wales government might be another one for the crushing machine." That refers to, if you just join me, a comment I made at the beginning of the program about crushing the e-bikes. Is that good, do you think, crushing the e-bikes, or do you think it's just a bit juvenile? I mean, the big machine looks like fun. I'd like a big machine like that that could pick up a rock and crush things that I didn't agree with. But crushing the e-bikes, I mean, couldn't you just, if they've been changed, modified in a way that's not legal, just demodify them and give them to poor people who have no e-bikes. Of course, the trouble with that, of course, is they want to ride the damn things on the road. Ed from Arana Hills says, "Good morning, Mike. On Brumby versus reported feral pig damage, the amazing reproductive qualities of Brumbies never cease to astound. Bloody absurd, plus absolute disgrace by government opposition in a forlorn attempt to erase any trace of colonisation." Well, that's what some people say. Why concentrate on the Brumbies and not the feral pigs? I suspect easy to go for low-hanging fruit. Pigs much more difficult and will need more expensive and extensive on-ground resources. I've seen the continuing devastation by feral pigs from northern New South Wales to far north Queensland and Northern Territory. Cheers, says Ed. The feral pigs, I know they exist. I know people hunt them. I don't really know. I guess I could find out more. I don't really know what kind of damage the pigs do. But see, then if we're going to go after the pigs, what about the feral cats? Because a feral cat looks just like a cat. I know. I probably told you my story when I was a kid. The dogs were harassing a cat, and you didn't see many cats on the farm. So I thought I'll save the poor cat. The cat was a feral cat and didn't understand I was trying to save it and ripped me up a fair bit. So I literally had to let it go. I mean, it was just too ferocious to hang on to. So feral cats, even though at first glance look like domestic cats, they're really not.

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6: Kate says, oh, thank you for the kind words, Kate. For that, Paul says, oh, we're talking about one-night stands before, and apparently, according to Karina, young folk don't do them, or not as much as they used to. By the time they actually organise themselves to the point where they want to meet somebody new and start up a relationship with them, they tend to take it rather more seriously, although at least one listener said, no, no, no, that's not true, she's out of touch. Paul says, Mike, I always use protection on a one-night stand. Fake name, fake number. What's this one here? Oh, Jackie says, Mike, call me old-fashioned, not with it, or even odd, but the thought of a one-night stand irks me, says Jackie. Well, they're not compulsory, Jackie, as far as I know. It's just sort of a comment on the changing culture, I guess. But it always happens with human beings. You know, the younger folk tend not to do what the older folk did anyway. But it's the suggestion particularly different because of the technology we have in this era. Robin says, Michael, I sent you an email of Dame Edna Everidge interviewing Donald Trump and his first wife in 1988. Okay. Watch it if you can. It's so funny. Yes, that does sound promising. Well, thank you for that, Robin. And Dame Edna was so clever. I interviewed the old girl a few times, and she could... Well, it's Barry Humphries, of course, just stay in character, but be funny. And that's a lot harder than it might look. Sad song suggestion, Julia by Rhiannon Giddens, or Down in Mississippi by Mavis Staples. That suggestion from Brian of Fairfield. I don't know the first one, but I think I know the second one, Mavis Staples down in Mississippi. All right, we'll see if we can audition that a little bit later on. Gary has a bit to say here. He says, this is talking about having the day off for the soccer. Gary says, so then on the soccer game, we all have a day off if they make the top 32. Then when they play in the top 32, we all have a day off so they can make the top 16. Then we have another day off when they make the top 8. Then we have another day off if they make the top 4. And then we have another day off if they make the grand final. So how many days off is it, says Gary. I can understand having a day off or half a day off if they're in the grand final, but they haven't even made it to the top 32, or the top 16, or the top 8, or the top 4. Just have every day off. Cheers, says Gary. So reading through that, Gary is not totally against the idea. He just wants greater criteria, a better standard of agreeing to the day off. Wayne says Mick Taylor is a legendary pig hunter. That's a reference to a character in Wolf Creek, is it? I'm sure he's doing his best, says Wayne. Here's a comment. With the e-scooters and the bikes, what the cops get, why don't they put them in police auctions? Do they still have auctions, the police? I couldn't tell you, but most of those organizations that end up with abandoned stuff do have auctions, don't they? You know, like lost and found and all that kind of thing. But, yeah, I kind of see that. I mean, I just wondered, you know, is it really satisfying to see the e-bikes crushed, or is it all a bit moronic? You're the reason Jim Reeves. Because, Mike, we don't sleep when you're on, says Joy. Yeah, that's a sad song, isn't it? You're the reason. Marion says, when I lived on a farm in South Australia, we had a feral cat that I tamed, and it ended up more docile than the farm cats. Well, good for you for doing that, Marion. I don't doubt that it's possible. I don't think it would have been possible with the one that I encountered. I can't imagine how you would tame it unless you really took a tough stand, you know, like put it in a cage or something. And maybe if you put it in a cage for a while and kept feeding it and it got to know you as a source of food and that you didn't intend it any harm, which is supposed to be the theory with domesticating animals of all kind, maybe that would work. But it would have been a lot of work to change that particular animal's mind. But it's interesting to hear that you were able to do that, Marion. But there are so many cats, apparently, the feral cats, and the argument is that they destroy the wildlife. Now, I don't have the numbers, and I begin to wonder with the allegations of the true motives behind the Brumby Cull, whether or not that's true. But, of course, they are an introduced species, feral cats, and they are naturally predatory. In fact, there are some places where you're not allowed to let them run free, aren't there? Like in Canberra now, don't you have to have a cat run out in the backyard if you want the cat to explore walking on the grass and looking at the birds? You have to have this caged cat run so that the animal can't just take off and go wherever it wants. Will says, just a thought, Michael, a blast from the past, a song about a foreseeable and unavoidable ending of a relationship. Move Closer by Phyllis Nelson. She never did much after that banger, me thunks. They call them a one-hit wonder. There are a few of those, and there are a few songs about relationships ending dramatically. Santoso says, a big earthquake in the Philippines. And there are some numbers there. Okay, we decided that was a few hours ago, didn't we? I don't know, we'll investigate a bit more. Siv's back saying, as you know, I'm a thinking man, an idea for a new reality TV show based on an old one. I'm a politician, get me out of here. I think it would rate. Do you, Siv? Depends on how we remove them, I think. Paul in Cairns is objecting to you, Siv, saying, Mike, any chance Siv can be culled? He's being like Con the taxi driver. It's a long time since Con has been with us. Choices. I found the Teddy Bear song over the weekend, Mike. I played it. I had tears in my eyes again, says Joy. Teddy Bear. Which Teddy Bear song? There's a few songs about Teddy Bear. There's Elvis. Having a one-night stand, he's asking for trouble. Yes, sometimes you can end up with something that you didn't really want. It's a bit risky.
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6: Back to the Teddy Bear song that I mentioned before the commercials. Yes, I know the one you're talking about, Joy. Red Sovine, the Teddy Bear song. It's about a bunch of truckers, isn't it? They get together because there's a little boy. I forget what the problem is. He's lonely or something. He's not happy anyway. They all get together to do something for him. Siv's cross. Siv says the person who objected to me doesn't have to listen. Object to me by all means, but don't bother yourself, or maybe you like that kind of thing. Siv, you know how it is. Opinions may vary, and you know what it's like. Once you stick your head above the parapet, some people will throw things at it. We've discussed this. I mean, it's not like the old days. Talk radio these days is pretty tame considering the blood sport it used to be. But I suppose that's kind of transferred over to social media with people saying really, really mean things. Mick says, I don't know why people get so excited about the World Cup in Australia. They've never won and don't have the talent pool of other countries. Countries with dominant soccer cultures benefit from deeper professional structures that Australia lacks, unfortunately. I can see that, but I guess that's why there was excess excitement when the Socceroos won that game. So, yes, essentially correct. I mean, we tend to do pretty well at swimming, for example. The Canadians seem to do quite nicely at ice hockey. And some countries that have soccer in the DNA do pretty well too. And for the reason that you mentioned, I can see that. Now, I was going to do a quaint song for you. A Michigan plumber found a ring that had been dropped into a toilet a decade earlier. You know, I was inclined to say something crass like, wow, didn't they flush the damn thing in all that time? But I'm sure that's not the story, so I haven't read the story before, but it says, plumbers attending an emergency call in Michigan opened up a pipe and found an engagement ring that had been dropped into a toilet 10 years before. The owner of Titan Plumbing said he and his team were attending to a situation with a sewer line at a shopping plaza when they spotted a shiny object inside a pipe. It appeared to be an engagement ring. He picked it up. We looked at each other, and he was like, what do we do with this? And I'm like, let's see if we can find the owner. The plumbing company posted about the discovery on social media, ended up hearing from a woman named Sue, who worked at the nearby spa. She remembered 10 years ago that a customer who was in her store dropped a ring down the toilet. Sue and the customer tried to fish it out. They got big rubber gloves. They were reaching in the toilet, trying to get the ring out, but it was gone. The plumbers were eventually able to contact the woman, identified as Carol Aram. She and her husband, Roger, had been married for over 60 years. Oh, so it didn't stop them going ahead with their marriage plans. After all this time, she never expected to see that ring again, Titan Plumbing told everybody this on social media. The general manager of Titan Plumbing was able to get the ring back to the lady. She finally came in, saw the ring, and said, it looks like mine. She had the original paperwork from 1965. That's planning, isn't it? I mean, I would never be that organized. Just imagine keeping the original paperwork. She'd been married to a husband for like 60 years, said Mr. Matsnick. The ring was given a thorough cleaning. Well, yeah, I'd advise that. The funny part was we all thought it was yellow gold from years of build-up, but once it was cleaned, it turned out to be white gold. Well, yellow gold's not so bad. I don't think I'd like it if it was brown gold. Anyway, Mr. Matsnick said the lady was overjoyed. She put it on. She was crying. It was so cute, he said. Isn't that nice? Now, let me see. What have we got here? I calmed you down, did I, Siv? That's good. Okay. So I'm wondering how you went from working in a bank to working in Newcastle. I seem to remember you marrying a school teacher. I did marry a school teacher, says regards Paul. That's the note from Paul there. Yes, I did marry a school teacher. I also have a sister and a brother who are school teachers, or at least they were. When I worked in the bank, it was in Queensland because the old man said I had to get a job. When I was 15, the old man and I parted on very bad company, but we kind of made it up years later as men. But yeah, I worked in the bank for a while. Is this an interesting story of my life? Doesn't sound too fascinating. I worked in the bank in Tarum. You know, Tarum's been in the news a bit lately because of the oil deposit, Tarum. They talked about it even then when I was there. The reason I ended up in Tarum, I started off in Brisbane, but parted on bad terms with the old man. He wanted to have me arrested as a delinquent, but a cousin intervened. And so it was decided that if I went to the country, the bank would then have to pay me living away from home allowance, and I could find my own way. So that's what I did. So I went to Tarum, and then I got the mumps, or a mump, which terrified all the lads in my share house. who didn't want me to go near them. But I was able to contact the doctor. That wasn't easy. The doctor did like a drink. And when I was sent off to speak to the doctor, I was knocking on the door of his house. I could see him through the window and the door. He was flat on the floor, drunk as a skunk. But anyway, he eventually came to, and so I had to be sent away to Miles, which gets in the news occasionally. I went to a hospital there, and one of the nurses got very cross with me because she said, "Why are you even here? You're not sick." I said, "Look, if you could figure a way to get me out of here, I'd certainly be in that." So the doctor said, "Well, okay then. If I say you're okay to go," because, you know, the big fear was that I would be contagious, "what would you do?" And I said, "Well, I'd go to my granny's place in Harbord." So he said I could leave the hospital. So I did, and I was about 16 by now. So I went to the pub for a few hours before catching the plane back to Harbord, and that's how I came to be there. Anyway, just a chapter. Just a chapter in the life of M. Jeffries.
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6: Actually, I don't know if I really explained how I came to be in Newcastle. That was pretty straightforward. I think I just applied for a job there and got it. But I guess the big change for me in this business, and I was about 20, maybe 21, no, 20, and the general manager of a radio station in Newcastle, it still exists, 2HD, His wife was the program director, and she used to host a program, Buy, Swap, and Sell. And as the name implies, you know, people would ring up and say, I want to sell this or whatever it was. People would ring up and want to sell their wedding dresses. I remember that. Anyway, they gave me the job of doing 9 till 12 in the morning. And part of that was hosting Buy, Swap, and Sell with this woman, real name Edwina, but known as Twink, for half an hour. And I thought it was the most boring thing in the world, but I went along with it so I could do the other 2.5 hours. Anyway, so just in my nature, I guess, Twink would take calls from people wanting to buy, swap, and sell, and I would be sarcastic about them and her and the whole thing. And wouldn't you know, that made the program a great success to the point where they extended it from half an hour to an hour. So because it worked, I got a whole hour instead of half an hour. But they sort of understood showbiz there at 2HD. And the old boy that ran the place, her husband, said to me one day, yes, well, you're the villain and Twink is the ingenue. And they realized that that worked for them. Like I say, they actually understood showbiz. And whenever they printed the Twink story, that was a full name, Twink Story, in the Newcastle Herald, I would always get a mention because I restarted her career by being sarcastic about what she was doing. Ain't life funny? Yes. Anyway, so I was there for a while. Then, so what happened then, because I'd already been doing the kind of sarcastic thing, there was a guy named Joe Pine, and Joe was an ex-Marine sergeant, and he started this sarcastic call-in type of programming. And when there were signs of that happening here, I said to the management of the station 2KO, which I'd moved to, I can do that. I can be sarcastic to callers when they ring up. And so that's what I did. And that's what I did then. You know, I was arrogant, sarcastic, self-satisfied, egotistical, but not now. Now I'm one of the nicest people you'd ever hope to meet. We going to have some news now? Okay.
0: Gracemere Shopping World. It's for you and me 7 days a week. 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
1: Good morning, I'm Gabrielle Hodson. A high-profile former MP is reportedly looking at joining a teal party. Carolee Katzimbana says more.
2: Zoe Daniel only served one term as the federal member for Goldstein in Melbourne's Leafy East, but spent 30 years before that building her profile at the ABC. Now the Fin Review says she's thinking about joining a new political party made up of teal independents. Former Olympian and now Warringah MP Zali Steggall is the driving force behind the move. The Sydney Sider reportedly held detailed briefings on the plan with interested MPs, but says a lot needs to be discussed before there's any party. Carolee Katzimbanis reporting.
1: British MP Keir Starmer has ended months of speculation, announcing his resignation. The 63-year-old is staying on until his successor is chosen. The current favourite is Andy Burnham. Australia's former ambassador to the UK, George Brandis, says Starmer was never cut out for the top job despite a landslide win.
3: This is a man who had never been involved in politics except maybe as a party member. Before he became a member of the House of Commons, he'd been a shadow minister, but he really had no institutional base in the Labor Party or the factions or the trade union movement.
1: A motorcyclist has died after a crash near Brisbane Airport. The 29-year-old Brendale man collided with a light pole around 9:30. A smoke warning's been issued for a West Gippsland town after a blaze at a convenience store in Warragul. It's understood the store was subject to a ram raid last week. It's taken 8 fire vehicles half an hour to bring under control. Police are on scene. The New South Wales state budget is out today with big savings on road tolls to ease the cost of living for drivers. Queensland's budget is also being released with relief for households. Kate Carlisle in Brisbane.
4: Queenslanders can expect modest cost of living measures, with the government expected to focus on lowering debt and deficit. Premier David Crisafulli has unveiled a freeze on water charges for the next 2 years, aimed at saving families $65 a year. There will also be an increase to payments for patients travelling for healthcare, with the fuel payment to increase from 34 cents per kilometre to 45 cents. Experts say a strong portion of funding needs to go towards the housing, infrastructure and finance sectors. Kate Carlisle, Brisbane.
1: Federal police have seized a record-breaking 2.7 tonnes of cocaine in Sydney's northwest, the country's largest ever bust. The drugs have an estimated street value of more than $800 million and were buried in a bunker at Londonderry. Finance and the Aussie dollar's buying 70 US cents. The Dow Jones is up 175 points and the Nasdaq's down 269.
0: Fishing's a wonderful sport. See Dean, Calca Bait and Tackle. 994RO, your sport now.
1: Gold Coast Titans star Jaden Campbell is talking up rookie Zane Harrison after his winning actions against the Penrith Panthers. Campbell says the 20-year-old's rise has allowed him to move back to his preferred position.
7: I'm glad I got to play in the halves at the start of the year. You know, you always learn in different positions what the team needs. So, yeah, but playing 5-8, I just feel so much more comfortable, so hoping I can stay there.
1: Former Wimbledon champ Markéta Vondrousova has been suspended until 2030 on anti-doping violations. The Czech player refused to take an anti-doping test after several attempts. The 2023 champ says she was affected by stress and poor mental health. And FIFA World Cup, Egypt has scored its first ever win, fighting back to beat New Zealand. That's the latest news in sport.
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8: 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There'll be miniature train rides from $3, cash only. 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
15: A little bit cool in some parts of Capricornia this morning. Rockhampton getting down to 11, Pilliwheeler down to 6. Then a sunny day and a top of 26 degrees for Rockhampton. Yeppoon will reach 23, Gladstone 25, Pilliwheeler 24.
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17: Good morning. Welcome along. Some comments here. We were talking about the crusher because I said, is it a good idea to be crushing the e-bikes? Or is it a bit juvenile? What do you think? Anyway, Paul said, Mike, I'd like to crush all comm cars, preferably with the dud politicians inside them. Red Sovine, yes, we talked about that. Oh, yes, Brad says, hi, Mike. It's Brad from St. Mary's. I'm originally from Maitland, and I was listening to you speaking about Twink. That would be Twink Story, correct. She and her husband, Jim, used to be my parents' next-door neighbour in Bawara. They had a lovely place there, yeah. Okay, oh, that's kind of interesting. Was that the situation where they had a house on top of the hill and there were no houses for, you know, miles in any direction, kilometres? Was it your parents who built a house also on top of the hill just over the fence? Brad said she was also a very good pianist and was the pianist at the local Uniting Church. Yes, that's true. She used to send calls to sick kiddies and play the piano herself, and she'd sing A Spoonful of Sugar. Helps the medicine go down. There's a funny story about that too, but let me take a couple of calls here. Harvey from Brisbane. Good morning, Harvey. You actually like the memories.
18: You do go on. You do go on.
17: Yes.
18: I love it. I love it. Yeah. I love your ruminescences.
17: Ruminating.
18: Yeah, I love the way you go on. And you used to be on morning TV or something, and they give you the sack or something or whatever.
17: It depends on where you want to go back to. I mean, more recently, I suppose a few years ago, I used to do a thing on a regular basis on Sunday morning on 7.
18: Yeah, whatever.
17: And I got on quite well with Samantha. But not so well with somebody else who ended up not doing so well because he had issues. But he's no longer on TV, even though he's doing pretty well at one stage.
18: Oh, Jesus, you do go on.
17: He didn't like me.
18: So who didn't like you?
17: A number of people over the years didn't like me.
18: Oh.
17: Well, I know it's hard to believe, but yes.
18: I used to listen to you years ago, maybe 10 or more years ago.
17: What was I doing then?
18: Oh, just exactly what you're doing now.
17: Oh, okay.
18: Just talking, ruminating.
17: Ruminating, and, yes.
18: yeah, I do like you, though.
17: Well, thank you, Harvey.
18: Now.
17: Yes.
18: Now
17: what?
18: Apart from ruminating, could I do a bit of Richard Burton, War of the Worlds?
17: I don't know. Can you? Let's have a listen.
18: No one would have dreamed in the last years of the 19th century that human affairs were being watched from the timeless worlds of space. Few men even considered the possibility of life on other planets. And yet, across the gulf of space, minds immeasurably superior to ours regarded this Earth with envious eyes, and slowly and surely they drew their plans against us. Now, I've missed out a couple of lines, but, and Richard Burton, and he died at 59.
17: We get the idea. There was a comedy album years ago where it was one of the sketches, supposedly Richard Burton
6: marrying Elizabeth Taylor. Have you ever heard that?
18: No, I haven't heard that one.
6: And so the officiating minister says, and do you, Elizabeth, take this man to be your lawful wedded husband? And Elizabeth said, I do. And then he asks the question of Richard, who says, I do. No, no, no. I do. No, no, no. I do. And he goes on like that for a while.
18: No, I missed that one. You're a funny man. You really are. You really are a funny man.
6: Well, thank you, Harvey.
18: You have irony in your voice.
6: Yes, I know. I know.
18: Yes, yes,
6: yes. It's kind of a mixed blessing. All right. Well, thank you for calling in, Harvey.
18: No worries.
6: Have a good morning. Julie is saying, reminiscing. Yes, reminiscing also applies. But I think ruminating applies as well, or is that what cats do? Not cats, cows. Cows do. Let me go to Nick from Randwick. Good morning.
5: Good morning. How are you?
6: Mustn't grumble. What do you want to talk about?
5: Yeah, I heard you talking about a group of trucks in a song who helped out a little lonely boy.
6: Yeah.
5: This is about a half an hour ago. I was still at work and I thought, as soon as I finish, if no one comes up with who it was, I'll ring you back and I'll talk to you about those. There's two versions of that song.
6: Oh, are there?
5: And the one, the first of all one is about a truck is heading south. This is in America, of course, and he hears on the CB, Breaker 19, to all you truckers out there, this is Teddy Bear, come back and talk to me. And he's a crippled boy in a wheelchair, and all he can do is sit at home, but then he likes to go and get on his two-way and talk to the truckies.
6: Yes.
5: And he's talking to a truckie and he tells his story about how he can't walk, and he was going to go out with his dad in the truck, but his dad died only a month ago in the snow. So all he's got now is this radio, and he said, the one wish I had was to go for a ride in an 18-wheeler.
6: Oh, yeah.
5: And he goes, I know you guys are too busy for me, but this truckie decided, give us your name, go give us your address, and next thing he turns his truck on a dime and heads straight for Jackson Street 229. And before he gets there, every other truckie's been hearing the call, and they've all decided to go and do the same thing. And they made that little boy's dream come true. And the name of the song is Teddy Bear.
6: Yes.
5: And what happens is they all give him the ride, and anyway, they all hand the hat around, give him a bit of loose change. And then the mother gets on the two-way later and says, thank you, you just made my little boy's dream come true. May God ride with you. It's a great song.
6: I know that one, but you say there's another version of it or another song with the same name?
5: There is another song. It's called Teddy Bear's Last Ride.
6: Oh,
5: it's a
6: really?
5: Rather sad song, and it talks about how my mind is getting old. Before I lose it, this story just has to be told. And he said, I live next door to Daddy Bear and Mama Teddy Bear since I don't know when. And he said how I'd always look after Teddy Bear and play games to make the day go. And then in the afternoon, he'd wheel him around and he'd get on the trucking channel and not one truck would miss his call. And then eventually, he said, one thing I noticed was that Mama Teddy Bear was getting old and she was starting to get, like her hair was going silver. And then another thing I noticed was Teddy Bear was starting to lose the race. And eventually he's bedridden and he does pass on. And at his procession, all the truckies drop their trailers and join the procession. And then they talk about how a lot of big men cried around his little grave as they said the final goodbye to Teddy Bear's last ride.
6: So they're real, heartbreakers, the songs.
5: Oh, mate, I'll tell you what, that second That really is a powerful song.
17: Yeah.
5: And it's sung by Ken Nichols.
17: Ken Nichols.
5: And I'll tell you another song. There are two other great trucking songs that I think everyone will love. One's about... Have you got a couple of minutes or are you busy?
17: No, go on.
5: Yeah, one's called Phantom 309.
17: I don't know that one.
5: And it's about a guy who's been hitchhiking around. He was trying to get work up around one part of America, and his luck dried up, so he decided to head home. And the only way he could get home was by hitchhiking. And he was going well for a few days, and then suddenly one night, he was out in the cold at the crossroads where it was raining and he was freezing. And then a truck came up from the hill, and you could hear the engine brakes, and he pulled in, and the guy goes, "It's Big Joe here. The name of my rig is 309, and he talks about how no other truck could ever keep up with him. They could only see the taillights of him.
17: Really?
5: And puts all other... And then as he finishes here, he goes, "Mate, this is as far as you go. I've got to do a right-hand turn here, but here's a quarter, or here's a dime. Go and have a coffee on Big Joe."
17: Right.
5: And then he gets out and the truck's gone. He goes in to the little coffee place or the truck stop, and he goes, I was told to come here by Big Joe." And all the entire staff are like, "What the hell?" And he goes, "Did I say something wrong?" And he goes, "I'll tell you." And then they tell a story about how that truckie was 10 years ago was travelling down near that crossroads, and there was a busload of kids at the corner. They'd just come from town, and the kids were getting off the bus and crossing the road. And Joe had topped the hill, and he said it would have been slaughter, but he turned his wheel, and he so lost control and gave his life for the kids. So, hence, it was the Phantom 309.
17: Oh, I see. It was the ghost of Joe, yeah.
5: Yes, it was a beautiful song. And then, of course, if you want to hear a really good trucking song, you've got it. It's called Bulldog Mac.
17: Oh, yeah. I don't know
5: Bulldog
17: that one.
5: Mac.
17: Anyway, I'll have a look.
5: Anyway, so enjoy. I thought I'd give you my little version, but I hope you enjoy them. And

0: 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And right now, it sounds like this. 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Thanks to Perry's IGA, Wandle, Dean Street and Yeppoon. 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
7: Tom has called in from Hobart, which is in Tasmania, Mike, of course. How are you? Tom, I'm all right. What do you want to talk about?
8: That's great, mate. I've had some great news. I was getting some, about 48 hours ago, I was getting some quite horrible pain in my left side of my chest. And then I was looking on AI as to what it could be, and in preparation to go to the doctor, and I found out after I went to the urgent care clinic, it was just shingles.
7: Okay.
8: So shingles I can deal with. It's not that bad, but I must have a mild dose. I think some people go through hell with it, but mine's not that bad. But I've been worried that I had a tumor or that I was having a heart attack.
7: But shingles, and, as you say, you can deal with. But what happens with shingles? You get really itchy or something, don't you?
8: No, well, some people do, but you get this rash, right? So I've got a rash on the left side of my chest and on my back. And the pain in my left pec is there. But generally people get it on one side of their body. And you have to be a bit careful that you don't rub your eyes, because otherwise you can get it in your eyes, which would be fun. For me, it hasn't been that bad, mate. And the doctor said with antivirals, I should be able to knock it off after a week or so.
7: But in the meantime, what's it like?
8: Just pain in the left chest comes and goes and so on. I've got a bit of it on my face as well, but I've just got to stay away from people like my father who had bladder cancer. I've got to stay away from my nephew. He's only 16 months old, because they can be vulnerable to it.
7: So it's contagious.

0: It is contagious, yeah. I didn't realise that. You shouldn't come into physical contact with the rash on someone, on a person who has it.
1: Okay.
0: And it's neurological, so it comes from... basically, most of the time, I think it comes from if you've had chickenpox previously. I had chickenpox 30 years ago.
1: Mm.
0: And that was worse than this. So, okay. Yeah, good news. I don't have to... You don't want to find out that you've got cancer or you've got a heart problem. I mean, that's bloody mortality stuff, potentially.
1: So, as annoying as this is... It's better than what you suspected, that you were having a heart attack.
0: Oh, much, mate. Yeah, I was elated when I found that out. And the urgent care clinic, they're brilliant. I had to go to one 3 weeks ago. I was asleep, and I got this feeling like I was stabbed in the back, which woke me from my sleep.
1: Yeah.
0: And they ended up sending me to the Royal Hobart Hospital. And they just couldn't find out what had done it, but they just surmised that there was nothing wrong with me, so I was able to go home. But if you get that, that can be something serious as well.
1: Yeah. Anyway, you got a nice place to live. I haven't been to Hobart for years, but
0: it's nice. It is nice, mate. There's a fair bit of youth crime down here though, as there is throughout Australia.
1: Is there? Yeah. I like about Hobart is there's a lot of the heritage buildings still there, or they were when I was last there.
0: Actually, yeah, a lot of Georgian buildings, and most of them by convicts. Yeah.
1: Last time I was down there was not a happy time. It was to cover the massacre at the Broad Arrow Cafe.
0: Oh, God.
1: Yeah.
0: Yeah, that really disturbed me. They reckon that changed the whole state, mate.
1: Look, that wouldn't surprise him because, you know, I went down with Miranda Devine. We flew down to Launceston, got a rental across to Hobart, and I was covering it with Darren Hinch. But walking around the streets of Hobart the day after, you could see it in the faces of the people. They just looked stunned. They looked shocked.
0: Yeah. It was a terrible event for Tasmania, terrible.
1: Yeah.
0: They reckon that we won't mention his name, but they reckon he walks around Richmond Jail talking to a yellow cup that he holds next to his head.
1: Yeah,
0: he's completely off his chops. I think he was. They concluded that he had a low mental age. I think that's true. Like there was something wrong, definitely wrong with him.
1: Hmm.
0: Anyway, I heard about this over the horizon radar sending that technology to Canada.
1: Yeah.
0: How is it that a ship can go undetected until it's doing a live fire exercise in the Tasman Sea if we've got this over the horizon radar? It seems like doesn't seem like it's working very well.
1: Okay. I don't know. I don't know how that stuff works.
0: Maybe they have stealth technology because there are stealth battleships, aren't there?
1: I don't really know. They're great big things. Can they?
0: I think there's stealth technology the same as you can get stealth jets.
1: Right. So it's hard for the enemy's radar to pick them up.
0: I think so. Yeah.
1: Oh.
0: Well. And you might remember, but years and years ago, they actually sailed into Sydney Harbour, a Chinese warship.
1: Yeah, I seem to remember that. Yeah.
0: Yeah, that was outrageous, mate. But one of the things which I'm aware of, which I've never heard the media comment on, is the Russian Pacific Fleet. And if you look online, they've got 100-odd warships up in Vladivostok and 21 nuclear submarines. Not 20, but 21 submarines. Some of which are nuclear, not all, some of them are diesel.
1: Yeah.
0: And they actually built Pinchgut in Sydney Harbour, Fort Denison. Most people like myself initially thought it was to defend against Napoleon, but it wasn't. It was to defend against the Russians.
1: So I'm trying to think back on the history of why they had Pinchgut. There are a few suspect opportunists who probably thought they could take the place over from us at the time.
0: I think at the time the Crimea War was on.
1: Oh yeah.
0: And so
1: you might be right. I couldn't say for sure one way or the other. Interesting.
0: Yeah, I mean, well, there's so many ifs and buts around defence. I mean, a Four Corners program many years ago was talking about how the F-35 is a mistake because apparently, whereas the F-111 could fly to Jakarta on a strategic bombing raid and then get back on its own steam, the F-35 doesn't have the fuel capacity to do that.
1: Oh, is that so a weakness with it? Yes, F-111's jets are going back now, yeah. Anyway.
0: A very good platform, mate.
1: All right. Well, thank you for calling in, Tom, and I hope you get rid of the shingles.
0: Oh, no problem, mate. Thank you.
1: Okay, have a good morning.
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7: Paul has called in from Melbourne. Good morning, Paul.
8: Good morning, Mike. How are you?
7: I'm well, thank you. What do you want to talk about?
8: Well, your previous caller there from Tasmania mentioned a lot of youth crime about. If you think there's more youth crime going on in Australia, you'd be absolutely right. Youth crime is based in a legal principle called doli incapax,
7: yep,
8: which is Latin, literally meaning incapable of wrongdoing. And the law is pretty clear there. Children 9 and under cannot be charged with a crime because they're not capable of forming criminal intent.
7: Hmm.
8: And 10 to 14 may or may not be. Now, up until 2016... about three quarters of the time, New South Wales police, they would arrest someone between 10 and 14 and they'd get a result. So there'd be a guilty plea and that's that. But in 2016, there was a case that started in Victoria where a 13-year-old had been doing some pretty nasty things to a 6-year-old, and the police charged him and got the conviction, and that was appealed, and the appeal was upheld. I went to the High Court in a case called R versus the Queen.
7: Hmm.
8: What the High Court did is it said, basically, it's not efficient, you know, for the kid who put his hand over the mouth of the other kid, told him not to tell anyone, stopped doing it when adults came around. That's not sufficient to prove that he understood it was wrong.
7: Really?
8: He had to prove, yeah, this was a landmark decision in 2016 in the High Court.
7: Yeah.
8: You had to prove that he understood the criminality of the act at the time on every single act. So basically the High Court raised the bar incredibly high. And what happened after that? That 75% conviction rate in New South Wales for young offenders dropped to about 17%, because often prosecutors wouldn't, you know, bother charging because they knew the bar is just so high to get a criminal conviction.
7: Well, that's absolutely true. That's what various lawyers have told me over the years, and mentioning a particular age and say, why bother? There's no way in the world you'll get a conviction.
8: Yeah, well, we had a case down here, 13-year-old, stolen car, hit a cyclist deliberately, 109 charges, zero convictions. Ironically, one of the defense arguments was that they videoed themselves on their phone doing it, which clearly showed they didn't understand it was wrong, or they wouldn't have recorded their crime.
7: and they got that to fly, did they? Yeah, okay.
8: Went straight through. And, you know, you've got a situation there where, you know, the kids down here, they call it doing dolly. It's just part of the process.
7: Because they know about the Latin phrase. You know,
8: yeah, because they're lawyers and everything. And the first thing their lawyers will do is tell them to shut up and say nothing, which is their right.
7: Yeah.
8: You know, how do you prove what's going on in a young kid's head beyond a reasonable doubt?
7: Hmm.
8: So they just laugh about it. It's part of the process. Go out, commit the crime, cops pick you up, you do dolly, back out on the streets.
7: There really needs to be a solution to this. It's not good enough the way it is. And I don't think we're doing the kids any favour by treating them like that, because we're just solidifying in their developing brains that they can get away with anything.
8: Well, I mean, half the problem is after the magistrate puts them straight out onto the streets again, they go back to the same family situation or parents or lack of parenting,
7: which
8: got them into that whole situation in the first place.
7: Mm.
8: And then it's got even more sophisticated because now, you know, you've got Airtasker where you can put jobs out that you want people to do, like sweep your leaves or something like that. It's this thing which is referred to as Crime Tasker, where, you know, they're offering these kids $300 to do arson attacks, you know, break in, steal cars, all this kind of stuff. And they say, look, it doesn't matter. You know, you get caught by the cops, you just do dolly.
7: Yeah.
8: Be back out in the streets. You want to make $300 or $500. You know, here's a bucket of petrol, tin of petrol.
7: Yeah.
8: This is the address. And I don't know what the answer is because the system's clearly not working. 40% of all indictable offences in Victoria, they were saying on the news, are now committed by children 14 or under.
7: Yeah.
8: So, you know, it's just, it's like, I don't know, what would you do about it? I mean, how do you change the system?
7: What I would do, but unfortunately it's expensive, is I would do what they do in some of the Nordic countries. I quote this man. I was talking to the relevant minister from Sweden many years ago, and we were talking about what to do with tearaway kids and what to do with drug addicts. And he surprised me a couple of ways. He said to me, among other things, by the time somebody's addicted, it's too late, but they're human beings, so we have to do what we can for them. And whether it's drug addiction or criminality, you get sent to the work farm, the rehab farm, but you get sent there for like a year and a half. You don't get sent there for 3 weeks and then come back, mingle with the same old crowd and do what you always did. And I think maybe that would work, but I think it would be too expensive, labor intensive, and all those kinds of things. But in the meantime, we can't keep putting up with what we're putting up with because it's not doing anybody any favours, including the kids you're talking about who are committing the crimes.
8: Yeah, it's a difficult one because you always want to hope that there is salvation and rehabilitation, particularly at that age.
7: Yes.
8: And they don't fully appreciate what they're doing. I mean, you know, if you or I saw a nice car and decided, you know, to carjack it, we have a pretty good concept that that's illegal, that's immoral, that's wrong, and don't do it, and there's punishment if you do it.
7: Yeah.
8: But, you know, young brains aren't really that developed. By about the age of 45, they grow up. I just see these and I think, you know, there has to be a consequence.
7: Well, yes, I agree. Yeah. And other societies, of course, allow more latitude when it comes to the individual. For example, if somebody breaks into your house, depending on what state you live in the US, you can use force to remove them. But here we dither about that. I mean, there's a case recently of the old boy that got his rifle and shot somebody breaking into the house. And I'm not even sure what the ultimate decision was, but there was dithering about whether or not he should be charged. And I think, for God's sake, you know, somebody breaks into your house and they're threatening you. I think the bar is something like, if you think your life is at risk, then you can use whatever means to defend yourself. But it's on the homeowner to prove that, apparently. I haven't had a deep look at it for a while. I remember John Tingle actually brought in some kind of castle law in New South Wales where you could defend yourself and your house. And there's a lot more latitude to that in the US. In fact, we hear stories about the small towns where everybody's obliged to have a gun because that's the way they keep order.
8: Yeah, that's castle doctrine, and that doesn't, I don't think it exists anywhere in Australia. What we have is self-defense, and the key word in all of that is reasonable. You can use reasonable force.
7: Yes, so define reasonable force. I don't think we're ever going to go that way. We just don't have that kind of history the Americans do when it comes to guns, but I'm just making the point that other societies are less tolerant of, you know, people who invade your space. I remember reading a story years ago. There was a woman who lived on the second or third floor, and she heard a bit of a commotion in the alley where she'd parked a car, and she looked down, and there were a couple of guys trying to steal it. So she went to the safe or her cupboard and got a revolver, a 357 or a 44 or something. And this is the part I really liked. She put her ear protectors on and then shot the people who were trying to steal her car. Didn't kill them, but at least one of them would never use his arm again. But I just kind of like that touch, you know, that she put the ear protectors on before shooting them.
8: Yeah, it's, well, that half the states have castle doctrine, and I think it's 21 have stand your ground, which is pretty much similar. It's just that if you're out and about and someone comes up and wants to mug you, and, you know, you give them a free firearms demonstration, that's fine. Florida is very strong on that.
7: Yes.
8: So, you know, the whole idea is if you don't want to get shot, don't commit crimes.
7: Yeah.
8: You know, simple, straightforward, but apparently beyond our grasp.
7: Well, I don't think we're going to do that because we don't have a history of it. We don't have that attitude. And the general thinking is that the fewer guns, the fewer people will get wrongly shot with them.
8: Well, yes and no. There's about the same number of shootings in Australia in the 30 years since Port Arthur as the 30 years before. But there are far fewer deaths. And the bit that I agree about the gun laws with that is that there was the banning of a whole lot of semi-automatic. Like, there's a gun, there's a gun, there's a gun. They're not the same thing.
7: Yeah.
8: You know, a Chinese SKS, you know, or an AR-15, that can do terrible mass casualty damage very easily. Whereas if someone's got a pistol for home defense, that's much more limited. So there are about the same number of shootings. There's more guns than there were, you know, the day before Port Arthur. And people seem to forget, it's not like there were no gun laws in Australia before Port Arthur.
7: Hmm.
8: And, you know, I would point out that had the Tasmanian police been enforcing the gun laws that were already on the books prior to Port Arthur, then that gentleman never would have got a gun. In fact, he didn't have a license for a gun. He didn't even have a driver's license. He had psychiatric history, which was well documented. He bought the gun illegally. One thing that I really didn't like about that whole Port Arthur affair, besides the actual event itself, was the fact there was never any charges, you know, for the person who sold him those semi-automatic powered rifles. Never did a day in jail for that. So there are a lot of problems with the whole Port Arthur thing. But, I mean, look at me, right? I'm ex-military. I'm a qualified range instructor. You know, I've used everything up to anti-tank, you know, weapons, but, you know, I have a gun, you know, No. I mean, if I go out and apply for one, you know, I can't have one for self-defense. That's not a valid reason, or home defense.
7: It used to be if you were a businessman and carried cash, you were entitled to have a gun license.
8: Now, how has government changed it that you can only have a firearm for a very specific number of limited reasons?
7: There were a few people, by the way, that had ministerial permits that I wondered should have ministerial permits. There was a quaint aspect, I suppose, in the end it didn't make much difference, but there seemed to be, I haven't had a good look at it, but I think there's a different rule about having a 45 than having a 9mm. And the thinking seemed to be that a 45 was worse. But I would put it to you, at least at the time, that no self-respecting crim would bother with a 45. That was granddad's gun. Yeah. What they wanted was a high-capacity 9mm. Yeah, anyway, we're not going to solve it tonight, but I got to play some commercials, but thanks for calling in.
8: Good night.
7: Okay, bye.
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7: Christine has called in from Brisbane. Good morning, Christine.
17: Hello.
7: Hello.
17: Oh, hi. Is that Mike?
7: Yep.
17: Oh, sorry. I didn't know if I was speaking to one of your staff members. Mike, I spoke to you, I think it was actually 5 days ago, we were talking about what I felt was the inept response from Vodafone when a person who has ill health is at home alone, and then they had the outages. Do you happen to remember that conversation?
7: I know. Yeah, I do. I do, because my view is, as I made plain at the time, that we so rely on these phone companies that they must provide redundancy. It is not good enough for them to say, oh, gee, something went out, we'll fix it in a few hours. They must provide 24/7 service.
17: Exactly. And you had also said, if I remember correctly, that if they've undertaken to be the carrier and to have the license, then they're mandated to, I'm paraphrasing, of course, they're mandated then to follow a certain set of rules, right, which they're not actually doing.
7: Well, they really ought to, and I mean, that's something that the government really ought to look at. I remember one listener was inclined to say, well, nothing's perfect and they do have breakdowns. Yes, but I've been working in this business since I was 17, and the tiniest country stations made a point of having equipment so that if the first line of whatever went, they had redundancy so the station would stay on the air. Now, if they can stay on the air, these giant phone companies can make sure that their service is available 24/7.
17: Yes. Well, look, if I could just speak to that for a minute. I started working as a kid myself. I had my first job at 11, then 13, and then I was working full-time at 16 from 9 a.m. till 9 p.m. over two jobs. My father got sick and died when I was a little girl, basically, right? So my attitude is always, look, last time I checked, I could never do my job at 100% capacity either, right? But I was one person, one young woman working, and I worked all the way through until I needed to take medical retirement at 45. So I get that argument, and I think it's not unreasonable, except when Vodafone, who another company who can't even spell the word Vodafone, they do the V-O-D-A-F-O-N-E, that's not how you spell phone, but that's neither here nor there, but there, if they don't have a contingency plan in place and they have what happened to be an outage at a hub in Sydney, I live in Brisbane, right, then I would respectfully suggest to them, and I did, I phoned back the next day after our conversation and spoke to their media office, and I said, what I would suggest is that you've got so many employees in Australia and offshore that you at least get, whatever, 6, 10, 50 employees to be online that next morning to take calls from people so people know what's happening. You don't do that, and that's not good enough.
7: But you know what it's like these days? These large corporations, whatever they are, so many of them, will do absolutely anything to avoid having to connect you to a human being.
17: Well, that's the whole thing, and it's really frustrating, Mike. And what happened is that if this had happened to, I'm a fairly young person still, right? I'm only 63, okay? But if this had happened to my mother, she would have been floundering. My poor mum passed away, you know, 2010. My mum, other than the landline, had no technology in the house, and that was the way. She was an incredibly skilled woman in her own right, a hairdresser, loads and loads of skills, but not technology-wise. And the first thing that I got when I phoned back is, oh, well, you might want to think about getting a mobile, a landline. And I said, oh, okay, that's great that you're throwing it, handballing it back to me. I'd say to that, why don't you have a service that you can back up? You're a multi-million dollar company, right? Why don't you do that? And then the second person who I spoke to, because I waited for 18 minutes, I went on to the media office, and the young gentleman I spoke there was called Mitch, really, really lovely, pleasant, earnest guy trying to do his job well. In fact, he raced across the office, you know, and I could hear, he said, oh, I just got to the phone, he said, right? He was very pleasant, but he said to me, well, look, probably, you know, you could try going down having the Wi-Fi. And I said to him, Mitch, you're like the third person to tell me how I should spend more of my money. This is the media office of Vodafone, right?
7: Yes.
17: I said, what I'd like to say is that it's not good enough. It has never been good enough with Vodafone. I'm not expecting perfection, but without going into too much personal detail, I have actually been a client of theirs well before 2009, right? I've also been listed as chronically ill and a person who needs medical equipment in her home for life support.
7: Yeah.
17: Okay, so I said, you're good enough to take my business over two states and several phone numbers. And every time there's a problem, you want to say to me, this is what I should be doing.
7: Yes, right? Well, that's not quite wrong. Enough. Christine, yes. I'm going to have to fly, but you know my position on it. But thank you for calling.
17: Yes, certainly.
7: Okay.
17: Thank you so much. Bye, Mike.
7: Bye.
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25: Good morning, I'm Gabriel Hodson. Survivors of sexual abuse at the hands of Christian Brothers will now have 12 months to make legal claims. Carolee Katsimbanis explains.
26: The Christian Brothers say the organisation is close to financial collapse, so they're selling off 36 properties across Australia to raise around $216 million to fund new and outstanding claims. But lawyers claim this move may result in survivors of sexual abuse not getting full compensation. Between 1980 and 2025, more than $480 million has already been paid to victims. Carolee Katsimbanis, Melbourne.
25: A second wild bird has tested positive for the deadly H5 bird flu strain in the southwest of WA, with fears the virus could spread further. South Australia alone has 120 million chickens. Premier Peter Malinauskas says everyone can play their part to keep Australia bird flu free.
27: What we would say to South Australians is if they do see dead bird life,
0: whether it be in a national park, a playground, or on a beach. Just don't touch it. Do not touch it. Do not handle it. It is far better to report it to the appropriate authorities.
25: South Australian police have charged a man from the Melbourne suburb of Craigieburn with money laundering after he was found with almost $500,000 in his car, suspected to be the proceeds of illicit tobacco sales. The 40-year-old's Toyota was pulled over on the Princes Highway near Murray Bridge. The massive cash haul was found in a plastic shopping bag. The Australian Education Union says it's harder to teach about the Holocaust while war wages in the Middle East. The head of the AEU has told News Corp teachers need more guidance from education ministers on how to teach about the horrors of Nazi Germany. It's been revealed some teachers are failing to teach mandatory lessons about the Holocaust because they were worried about upsetting Muslim students. Drivers in New South Wales will get up to $520 a year off the cost of road tolls under cost of living measures to be included in today's state budget. The measures include dropping road toll admin fees. In Queensland, the budget's also being handed down. $501 million will be put towards an energy transmission project near Gladstone, 500 k's north of Brisbane. Big dramas for one of Queensland's richest art awards. A winning piece is reportedly a direct copy of an Archibald Prize winner's work from 2011. News Corp says the late Nicholas Harding painted the original called Two Estuary Figures. The new version by Jane Allen is called Seaside Explorers and won the Doyle's Art Award last year. Finance, and the Aussie dollar is buying 69.9 US cents. The Dow Jones is up 207 points and the Nasdaq's down 304.
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25: NRL Cowboys coach Todd Payton won't be deterred despite a third straight loss. North Queensland were overrun by New Zealand in round 16, but Payton says there's plenty of fight.
1: They're always concerning. Yeah, definitely when you lose, and we've put three together, so we'll be okay. We'll be okay. I know that. And we've got some footy in us. It's probably the two results prior to that where, yeah, it makes me a little uncomfortable, but, you know, give me that for the rest of the year.
25: Tennis, and Alexei Poprin is out of Germany's Terra Wartman Open after going down to Belgian Raphael Kalignan 6-4, 6-2. And Alia Tomljanovic has beaten Italian Elisabetta Cocchieretto 6-2, 6-7, 7-5. That's the latest news in sport.
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0: A little bit cool in some parts of Capricornia this morning. Rockhampton getting down to 11, Pilliwila down to 6. Then a sunny day and a top of 26 degrees for Rockhampton. Yeppoon will reach 23, Gladstone 25, Pilliwila 24.
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4: My associate Mr. Sinden will be here in about 10 minutes with National Days. Here's a anonymous text. Says, most new phones have provision for two SIMs. My main SIM is Optus. My backup is LDPAYG with Telstra. That's interesting that that's possible, but I still stick with my position. If you are, as a large corporation who specializes in providing phone connection, are allowed to operate in this country, then you should be able to guarantee it 24/7. And if you don't, it's because you just want to save money and figure you can cross your fingers and when it doesn't work, say, oh, we're sorry, we'll fix it up. As far as the SIMs, I, long story short, have a new SIM. It's the third new SIM in my personal phone. And apparently, I haven't heard it myself, but people say, oh, your answer has disappeared. So apparently, you ring me now, you don't get me saying whatever I used to say, you just get a computer voice telling you what the number is. George says, conversations with Paul from Melbourne, what overnight talkback used to be. Intelligent and thought-provoking. More, please, says George from North Parramatta. John has called in from Dural. Good morning, John.
5: Good morning, yeah, Michael. With regard to the Brumbies, my daughter lives down near Mikalago, about 20 k's south of Mikalago. And I've seen on the odd occasion plenty of deer, and they're the fellows that do with the damage with the clove hoofs, of course. And they do an almighty job on strawberries and asparagus and ground crops like that.
3: Oh, I suppose they would, yes. I have seen them around. Yeah, you do see a few deer when driving,
5: Yeah, well, there's a lot of them down in the National Park south of Sutherland.
3: Right.
5: And also, one Sunday morning, I was going across the Caddo Ridge Road, the back way from Glenorie to Windsor. And out of the blue, down where John English used to live, down there in the rocks, and zoom and across the bonnet of the car, there was a deer in full flight.
3: Oh, really?
5: And they do the damage, and I can tell you that probably 85-90% of the people who live down in the snowies, they're not there to cull the Brumbies. They're the ones out there protesting and lording their good points,
3: wanting to save the Brumbies. Yeah. So the deer are introduced species too, right?
5: Yeah, they certainly were. They went on hell of a mess. Well, just like sheep were too. Sheep are a clove-footed animal.
3: Yeah, that's true.
5: But the fellow that was on while I was listening, which was very interesting, with regard to crime and whatever.
3: Yeah.
5: I've got a personal story. I lived in Alice Springs for 14 or 15 years. And I had twin boys, two twins. well, that's obvious. Twin boys and another one 2 years younger. The twins were about, at the time, about 10, and the younger one was 8.
3: Yeah.
5: And anyway, there was a number of little matchbox toys started to appear on their windowsill and in places around the toy box. And so I inquired of my wife and said, have you been buying the boys a few toys lately? Because we weren't want to do that because of the, you know, one income and five kids. Anyway, no. So at the time I was in a service club called Kiwanis, a bit like Rotary. And one of our members happened to be the manager of Woolworths. So I said to him this particular evening at the meeting, Ray, I think we've got a job to do. And I told him about the cars appearing. So we organised a trap, and the little laddies, they fronted up at Woolies this particular day, and in my pocket I had half a dozen little matchbox cars, and I said, right, we're going to wait here near the cashier. I've got to talk to Mr. Camilleri. So across the loudspeakers, Mr. Camilleri, check out 4 for the return of stolen goods. And that cured the problem forever. Forever, mate. And each of those lads actually turned out to be Apprentice of the Year in the Northern Territory in years to come, and now own their own houses.
3: And they've done well. Yeah, that's good. So the mere fact that they were caught, do you think is what made the difference there?
5: Oh, yeah, in later life, after the last 25 years, I've been doing Kouros Prison Ministry, which is another story. I could tell you a lot of good stories. And no questions, no pactual, but just in conversation, there's so many stories of if only my dad had clipped me behind the ear, if only my mum had got the felt slipper and give me a whack on the bum, if only, you know. The remorse was in the very first act, but they were never caught or never brought to task, you see.
3: Well, that's what happens with human beings, apparently. If they continue to get away with something, not only will they repeat it, but they will expand the activity, whatever it is. They'll make it worse. They'll do it more.
5: Broken marriages are a good example.
3: Well, excuse me. There's a fair bit of that around these days. Yeah, interesting. Yeah. All right, John, thanks for that.
5: All right, thanks for taking my time.
3: Okay, mate.
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3: Mel says, good morning, Mike. The emphasis these days in life, and especially sport, is visualisation. So now I'm trying to visualise what the various politicians are doing in a bid to counter Pauline. Ah, okay. No limit to adjectives that apply, says Mel. Anger, anxiety, bewildered through to zapped. It's great fun, Mike, eh? Regards, Mel from Ormo.
14: National Days, brought to you by Orange Cream Biscuits. Nothing goes down better in the middle of the night than a beautiful orange cream biscuit and a nice cup of tea.
3: So back to the orange creams.
15: Why not, I say?
3: Yes.
15: I can't hear myself. Can I hear? Oh, no, that's better. I have the volume down. there's none in the barrel, I noticed.
3: Oh, really?
15: Well, I think it's only because they've got the plain biscuits. And I've said to you before, Mike, whoever opens the packet get all the best biscuits. So immediately the Scotch finger biscuits and the, you know, the little sort of chocolate flavoury type ones, they sort of disappear first. And
3: oh, yeah.
15: You always get left with the milk arrowroot and the tea ones and stuff like that.
3: Maybe we could bring something in to put on them.
15: I think it'd be good to take some home.
3: Mm.
15: And you know how you put them in a blender with milk and you can make a like a pastry thing?
3: Can you?
15: And maybe get...
3: I've never tried that.
15: No, that's what you can use. Like if you're making up like a cheesecake or, you know, custard tart or something like that, you can use like the ground up biscuits you put in with melted butter and it makes a nice little coat.
3: Really?
15: Yeah, I think Sarah might be bringing us in something this week.
3: Really?
15: Well, I was talking to her today because I've got, I think I mentioned to you, I'm trying to thin out a lot of the books I've got at home and I've got quite a few recipe books. So I said, look, Sarah, do you collect recipe books? And she goes, yes. Hmm. So I've got all these books, so I'm going to bring them in and she's going to bring us in some treats.
3: Susan says, morning, Mike and Dale. Scotch Finger was the Canstar number one voted this year.
15: Oh, okay. Canstar is that consumer, like a polling and thing, just a quality thing, isn't it?
3: I don't know. I don't know much about it. I've sort of dimly heard of it, I think, but I'm not sure exactly what it does.
15: So I don't mind the old Scotch finger for dunking, but have you ever tried the ones that are chocolate-coated? They've got a chocolate coating on the back.
3: Oh, really?
15: They're Scotch fingers with a chocolate bagging.
3: What are those English things?
15: Hobnobs or something?
3: Something like that. No, and you can get them with milk chocolate, no chocolate, or dark chocolate.
15: Yeah, I think... Hobnobs or something like that.
3: Well,
15: they're like called a digestive. They love calling them
3: digestives.
15: Yeah,
3: yes.
15: They love calling them digestives.
3: There's something or other, you know, they're breadies or wheaties or something.

0: Go. This should be just a segment on tasting biscuits.
1: It's biscuit time.
0: Yeah, I tell you, I got something the other day, Mike. I was rather naughty because I'm trying to be good because, as you know, I'm flying out to Germany in about 3.5 weeks and I don't want to travel there reclassified as baggage.
1: Right.
0: So I'm trying to lose a little bit of weight. But I was in Aldi. I don't always go to Aldi. I'm usually a Woolworths person. But every time I go in there, I look at those things I was telling you about that are called Cartwheels, which are their version of a Western's Wagon Wheels.
1: Yeah.
0: And I bought a packet, and I think it lasted two sittings.
1: Are they as good as the original?
0: They're actually pretty damn good.
1: Are they? Yeah.
0: Yeah, the other thing with Aldi is that they've got, because I love Sayos and Vegemite. I'll eat those, you know, like until they're coming out my ears. And sometimes I have, Mike. I've eaten them until they've come out my ears. But they've got their own version of it. They're only like 95 cents or something, and they're very, very similar.
1: Did you see that disturbing story today about the moderate Vegemite?
0: No, no. I don't want to know about that.
1: It's for kids, although the...
0: Oh, they've toned down the...
1: Yeah. I remember reading something in American years ago, looking at a jar of Vegemite, and he's saying, I know it can't hurt me, but I just can't bring myself to try it. But maybe we could sell that to the Yanks, the half-strength.
0: Oh, I don't know. We tried pies over there, and I don't think that sold. I buy Vegemite by the barrel.
1: Do you?
0: I go through quite a bit of it because I do like Vegemite. It's about the only thing I don't do with it is just eat a spoonful. But I will have it on whether it's toast. Every time I buy some fresh bread,
1: yeah,
0: particularly Baker's Delight,
1: yeah,
0: first thing I do is butter and Vegemite.
1: Slathered with
0: lips
1: Vegemite.
0: Smackingly good, Mike. Anyway, that's it for National Day. See ya.
1: Okay, good. Thank you very much.
0: Now, I'm actually living this one, Mike, this first one.
1: Yeah.
0: It's Fix Your Windows and Doors Day. I'm getting a quote for getting one of my windows replaced because it's looking a bit sort of sad and sorry for itself. So I figured, oh, I might as well get it replaced.
1: Right. Is it broken or just a bit warped?
0: Well, it's not broken, but it's looking like one of the Munsters windows. And it's because it's down the side passage, I don't see it very often, so it was always out of mind.
1: Out of mind and you don't see through it. Mick from Winston Hill says, McVitie's digestives, pretty cheap too.
0: Are they?
1: That's what Mick says.
0: Oh, I better not see that.
1: I couldn't say
0: for sure.
1: I
0: feel like there's a couple of,
1: indeed.
0: Of people that I sort of acknowledge when I'm down Woolworths because I see them all the time, so I always, you know, hi, blah, blah, blah. And I always feel like saying to them, oh, mate, where do I make complaints? And wait for them to say, oh, well, what's up? And I said, well, you keep making the chocolates half price, which makes me buy them.
1: Oh,
0: that's my complaint.
1: Yes.
0: So if I see things that are reasonably cheap, I sort of, oh, well, I'm stupid not to.
1: Yes.
0: It's one of the things that I've discovered that I've become more like my mum. Mum would go, oh, look, this is cheap, blah, blah, blah. And I said, well, you're actually saving money if you don't buy it.
1: That's true.
0: So you're not, but I've become her. If I see something cheap, I've got to get it. Anyway, back to Fix Your Windows and Doors Day.
1: Yeah.
0: Obviously, this is a day urging homeowners to prioritise critical home maintenance tasks. Take this opportunity to inspect, repair and upgrade your home's portals. Isn't it nice calling your window a portal?
1: I suppose so.
0: Ensuring better security, energy efficiency, and curb appeal. It was back in the first century that glass windows, it was the Romans are believed to have been the first to use glass as windows.
1: They invented glass.
0: Yeah, what have the Romans ever done for us?
1: Yes, that's true.
0: Well, there's the windows.
1: Apart from the windows.
0: Yeah, in the 1600s, the first door hinge. The earliest example of a door hinge was discovered in Hattusa, Turkey, dated back to the 1600s.
1: Oh, really? Does it say what it was made of?
0: No, it's probably the bones of a Hun or something. I don't know.
1: Yeah. Okay, 1600.
0: Yeah, that's a fair while away.
1: Yes.
0: A while ago.
1: Yes, it's like 1,000 years ago.
0: Yeah, I think that's what I've got on my window. So I've got to, that's why I've got to get it replaced.
1: Because it's 1,000 years old.
0: It's 1,000 years old.
1: Mm.
0: Today's also International Women in Engineering Day. It's funny, you think of some professions as being, and maybe it's me being sexist, but some professions as being male-dominated, particularly engineers, because it's like I think of engineers as being very astute, maybe slightly geeky, but having I suppose to certain attributes, looking good in a, you know, in a one of those white coats and things. Anyway, today is in honouring the groundbreaking work inspiring future

0: in a rain. Ooh, was that a fairy? just lost its wings or something?
1: Yes, could be.
0: And inspiring future generations advocating for greater diversity and inclusion in engineering.
1: Yeah, I guess so. I mean, there was a woman I met at in a social situation, an Asian woman, made a big impression because we were talking about the overcrowding here. Mm. Too many people, not enough houses and all that. And she was from one of the big Asian cities like Beijing or whatever. And she's an engineer and a lawyer. So she's she's pretty busy.
0: Yeah.
1: But what I remember about her, apart from anything else, she said to me, I don't know why Australia wants to go like Asia. In other words, with the overcrowding.
0: And high-rising.
1: Yeah, yeah.
0: Yeah. Well, Mike, it was 1876. I bet none of us have heard of a woman called Elizabeth Bragg. She becomes the first woman to receive a degree in civil engineering from the University of Berkeley.
1: Hmm.
0: What's this other date? 1894. Rita de Moraes Cementa receives an engineering degree with a distinction in civil engineering and public works from the Academia Polonica de Porto, the first woman to do so in Europe.
1: Mm.
0: And, in 1919, the Women's Engineering Society is established after the World War, First World War, to support informally trained female engineers.
1: Okay.
0: Here's one more for all of us, Mike. This is one we can all get behind. It's Let It Go Day.
1: Let it go, whatever it is.
0: Let it go. Let it go. It serves as a powerful reminder to release past burdens and negative emotions.
1: Do you think so?
0: Do you have negative emotions?
1: Yes.
0: Oh, I thought you were, I don't know, I always sort of look at you as so calm and collected. I mean, I'm a perfect example of someone who bottles up things and, you know, and sort of can actively harumph about things that I have no control of in the past.
1: Oh, I don't run around screaming and necessarily shouting at clouds.
0: Oh, shaking fist at clouds.
1: If that's what you had in mind, no, but
0: yeah. Anyway, this day encourages to free yourself of those lingering regrets and hurt, fostering a healthier mindset.
1: Mm.
0: Take this opportunity to practice forgiveness, embrace mindfulness, and actively pursue emotional liberation.
1: Mm. Well, it's a good idea, I guess. Don't want to go around brooding about stuff that happened years ago.
0: Yeah, an old mate of mine used to read all these self-help books. It was just like back-to-back self-help books. And I always remember, I sort of carried some of it away with me. He said, one of the biggest things you can ever do is not expect from anyone, so you're never disappointed. Like, if you just don't expect that they're going to pull, you're just not upset when they don't do it.
1: But that's the argument for being a pessimist.
0: Oh, maybe that was the title of the book.
1: Hmm.
0: Yeah, but so I do get that. One of the things, and I've probably mentioned this before, Mike, that I learnt a lot from when I was a lot more geeky and I used to read Star Trek books. I've got like stacks of Star Trek books because after the show finished, they'd write all these individual books with the individual adventures, and I used to read them all. And one of the things that popped up in that one of the books was the Vulcan mastery of the unavoidable, which is pretty obvious. If you can't do something about it, you know, you don't fret about it. So if you're stuck in traffic and there's absolutely nothing you can do, don't wind yourself into a knot.
1: Oh, yes. No, I understand that.
0: Those all sort of make sense.
1: Yes, yes. If there's, as you say, if it's inevitable, it's not doable, whatever it is.
0: Yeah.
1: No point fretting about it.
0: Indeed. Something I've never tried all the times I've been to America. Have you heard of a Detroit-style pizza?
1: I don't.
0: It's a particular
1: think
0: type.
1: So.
0: I've never been to Detroit, so.
1: Yeah.
0: But it is National Detroit-Style Pizza Day, which is recognizes the iconic square-cut pizza with its thick, airy crust and caramelized cheese edges.
1: Oh.
0: Yeah.
1: I have been to Detroit, but I don't remember eating a pizza like that.
0: Yeah, that's probably because you were at the fine dining, you know, steakeries.
1: What, in Detroit?
0: I don't know. The only thing I know of Detroit, I think for a while there it was sort of worn down a bit, but RoboCop was set in Detroit, and it was portrayed as being incredibly sort of crime-ridden, run-down, dilapidated.
1: Well, it's like everything else. Some parts are, some parts aren't, yeah.
0: Yeah. Anyway, for those who don't know, like me, what a Detroit-style pizza is, It starts with the crust. It's deep and thickly composed crust that's so light and so airy in taste. Unique shape and one-of-a-kind flavour of the pizza comes from the steel square pans that are borrowed from the auto industry.
1: Okay.
0: That sounds lovely.
1: Mm.
0: I'd hate to get pizza with skid marks on it. Ooh, wouldn't know where it's been.
1: You don't.
0: Anyway, one of the striking things about Detroit-style pizzas is that the toppings are layered backwards. It means that they lay the gourmet pepperoni directly onto the hand-stretched dough, followed by a layer of Wisconsin brick cheese, spread all the way to the edges of the pan. The cheese will caramelize when baked and creates an incredibly crisp crust. All of these are finally topped with racy stripes of tomato sauce at the top.
1: Mm.
0: So it's all upside down. Well, your taste buds are on the top of your tongue, so turn your pizza upside down, Mike.
1: But I can visualize the crispy caramelized cheese.
0: Cause, oh, I like that.
1: Well, I've done that accidentally.
0: Oh.
1: And it turns out pretty tasty.
0: Yeah, if you use the air fryer to do some tomatoes, like grilling the tomatoes with some cheese on it, and that sort of runs down onto the, you know, the greaseproof paper. And pick it off at the end.
1: Yes.
0: Yeah, anyway, this Detroit-style pizza was reportedly born in 1946, obviously in a Detroit, but speakeasy-turned-bar-turned-pizza joint called Buddy's Rendezvous.
1: Mm.
0: The mother-in-law of the restaurant owner created a square, pan-baked Sicilian-style pizza that soon became all the rage with the hipsters.
1: Cool.
0: See those hipsters? It's a good thing that they've actually done something worthy.
1: Square pizzas.
0: Yeah.
1: And it was a bar, a speakeasy.
0: It was a speakeasy, yeah.
1: So you could have a square pizza and a beer and a shot.
0: Mm. I'd only go in for the pizza. You know me, Mike. I think we need a break.
1: All right, then.
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11: Yes. So the very latest Argentina versus Austria is nil all. Is it?
12: Yeah, it's worth waiting for.
11: Nil all.
12: I didn't just learn that Argentina has Messi. And like, I don't follow football in the slightest, but yeah. Messi is incredibly well known. I know of him. He's a big draw card, obviously. And yeah, okay. Graham was just saying he's one goal away from becoming the largest, biggest goal scorer in the world.
11: Good heavens.
12: I know.
11: It's amazing. Mick says Madonna is from Detroit. Didn't she have a big hit with a song Like a Vauxhall?
12: She's had a lot of big hits, Mike.
11: Yes.
12: It's funny, we were talking about this earlier. I was talking about with Graham about the FIFA. They have, is it longer than normal, a hydration break?
13: Yeah.
12: Because today's National Hydration Day.
11: Oh, really?
12: Yes, that, that works tied out in with it. Yeah, I think we just knew. It was coming up. And obviously, it's very important. I mean, there's a whole lot of things that get, you know, you might get headaches if you're dehydrated. You know, you might have kidney stones. I think I had a bit of a problem. Because I had a couple of kidney stone incidents, and I thought, why do I get it? Because I practically don't drink anything but water. But I did notice that I probably wasn't drinking as much water as I could, because obviously it's always flushing things through.
11: So did you have to pass kidney stones?
12: Oh, God, Mike, seriously.
11: Everybody says that's twice. Extremely painful.
12: Oh, it was horrible. The first time I had to be picked up, actually two ambulances. One was when I was living Randwick Way and it started coming on. And I was dragged. I'll never forget it. I was dragged off by this ambulance and they just looked at me like, oh, what do you want type of thing. I thought, God, really? I'm sitting here like feel like someone's, you know, kicking me in the kidneys. But the other one, it started coming on. I thought, oh, no, I know what this is. And I thought that it had passed because while that the first one, the lead up to it, I was on air with Sharina. And I felt it coming on like about half hour to the rest of the show. And I spent the show, I stupidly, I didn't give it up to David. And I was laying on the floor, like in pain, because it had a pre-recorded piece, and I'd sort of climb up and sort of push the button. It's 23 to midnight. I'm back down on the floor. By the time I left, it was sort of passing through. But the second one, it was so painful, but it did not ease up. I thought, surely it's got to ease up. But after a couple of hours, I had to call an ambulance. And,
11: really?
12: And I had a bypass put in. So, yeah, it wasn't...
11: Did you keep the stones afterwards?
12: Yeah, I've got them as earrings, Mike.
11: I was going to say, did you polish them up? And...
12: No, but I did see what... I don't really want to talk about this. But the first one, because I went in, they couldn't find it. They used an ultrasound, a couple of things, and couldn't find it. But when it was coming out, it was obvious it was coming out. So I just had to keep drinking water and water and water. And by the time it came out, I sort of kept it by using a little sort of a, like a... One of those colander, not a colander, what are those little things that, it's, that you can filter things?
11: A little strainer thing like
12: yeah,
11: you might
12: and
11: use
12: I took
11: for
12: it back in them. And it was actually pretty damn big. And you think, God, that made its way not only through my kidney, through my, you know, other appendages. Like, oh, but it was seriously, both of those instances, I've never felt pain like it. It was, like, horrific. So I feel for anyone who mentions they've had a kidney stone.
11: You've been there.
12: I can just, they have my sympathy and my empathy, Mark. Anyway, proper hydration often goes overlooked, yet it's crucial for preventing serious health risks like heat stroke and dehydration. So, Mike, take action by carrying a reusable water bottle, tracking your intake and educating others on the benefit of H2O. Actually, any time I go walking, I've always got, like, lots of water.
11: So do you lecture people on the bus or something?
12: I don't lecture anybody, Mike.
11: You people be sure and drink lots of water otherwise, and then you can tell them your story about the stones.
12: Or you can go to Detroit and just tell people, stay out of trouble, like RoboCop.
11: Oh, yes. I quite like RoboCop.
12: I know. I feel like I should watch it again. You know, I did tell you I've got a full-size RoboCop in my lounge room, didn't I? Did I ever tell you that?
11: I don't think so.
12: Oh, okay. When I worked at Roadshow, we had RoboCop, and they had a costume which was made for appearances. And we'd long since lost the rights, and we're doing a big clean out of the warehouse, and that was on the list. And I just, because I was the marketing manager for the last sort of department that would have had it. And so I just sort of went and I said, look, does anyone mind if I take, nah, go for it. So I had a mate of mine who was very good at restoring things,
11: right.
12: Totally restored it. And you can wear it. It's like you can actually wear it. I'm a little bit at the short. I'm only about 5'9", so I'm sort of at the shorter end of what it's comfortable with, although I have worn it, but it takes, seriously, it takes about an hour and a half to get into it. So I bought a mannequin and put the robe. It took me like 2 hours to put it on the mannequin, so it's been standing in my lounge room for many a year.
11: Ready for trouble.
12: Yeah, so if anyone breaks in, stay out of trouble.
11: Yes.
12: I've never heard of these, but I like the sound of it. National Pecan Sandies Day. It's a crumbly cookie, Mike, and obviously it's got pecan in it.
11: Well, yeah, I sort of figured that. Pecan Sandies.
12: Yeah, known for their buttery texture and toasted pecan crunch, these treats are perfect with a glass of milk or a hot beverage.
11: Sounds all right.
12: Whip a batch up from scratch, find your favourite store-bought version, or share them with a friend and spread the joy. Anyway, there's not much information here can be found about the first time this day was recognised as a day, but the origins of the Sandy itself can be somewhat traced. The name Sandy's was registered by Keebler Company, American cookie manufacturer, as a brand in 1955, which they used for their line of shortbread cookies. They introduced the... I can only eat shortbread if I dunk it, because it sucks every bit of moisture out of your mouth, I find. You find then I need heat hydrating.
11: Yes, I was going to say.
12: Yeah, yeah. But anyway, they introduced the pecan sandy then, that was in 1955, and later on added other variations. It therefore seemed likely that the pecan sandy was popularised by the company, and perhaps that is how the sweet treat came to have a day of its own.
11: Okay.
12: Yeah, but anyway, we can trace the origin of the sandy way back to medieval France, 1670, where the sable, the French word for sandy, was first created in the region of Sablé-en-Sang. In the west, and do you want me to repeat that? Sablé-en-Sang.
11: Beautiful.
12: In the western part of France, some say that the pecan sandy originated from sweet treats of medieval Arab cuisine because in the countries like Malaysia, it's often referred to as an Arab biscuit. Anyway, so it looks like it can go back to the 1500s. That's when Spanish explorers discovered pecans and named them Nuez de la Oruga, which means wrinkled nuts.
11: Wrinkled nut.
12: I'm going to have to remember that.
11: Yes.
12: Hey, Nuez de la Oruga. Hey, you. Wrinkled nuts.
11: Wasn't there a Sandy in Greece?
12: There was.
11: Mm.
12: Yes, and there was a lesson there. To get the man you like, you got to dress like a floozy.
11: Oh, okay.
12: Yeah.
11: Well, you know what they say about men. They can see better than they can think. Mm.
12: Oh, indeed. That's why I wear glasses, Mike. Today's National Pink Day.
11: Pink?
12: Inviting every day to celebrate the beauty, history and diverse meanings of this beloved hue. From fashion to pop culture, it's a day to appreciate pink's playful and powerful presence.
11: Mm.
12: I don't think I've got anything that's... I got a pink money box. That's about it.
11: Right.
12: Which I think is the pig out of Toy Story.
11: Right. He's pink.
12: Yeah.
11: Well, a lot of pigs are pink in animation and popular culture.
12: Oh, is Peppa Pig pink?
11: I don't know. Yeah, I think so, yeah.
12: Oh, okay. In this case, with a number of digital age holidays, the exact origins of this day are lost. But what we do know is that when combined with white, pink has a long been a symbol of femininity, grace, and chastity. Whereas when combined with black, it calls up the prurient interests.
11: Really?
12: Yeah.
11: Pink and black.
12: Yeah. So in reverse chronology order, starting with the recent pop culture, pink is a colour and word has many uses. In the 1980s Aerosmith song Pink, Steven Tyler croons pink on the lips of your lover because pink is the love you discover. It's an illustration of the sense of femininity and romance the colour has come to represent.
11: Well, I didn't know that.
12: Oh, here. Look, Graham's just handed me this. Lionel Messi now stands alone as the all-time leading scorer in men's World Cup history. You just scored. So Argentina, we're doing another break. So it's now Argentina 0 and Austria 0, Argentina 1.
13: Yes.
12: The Argentina legend scored his 17th career world goal in the 38th minute against Austria on Monday, 22nd June, breaking the previous record of 16 that was held by Germans Miroslav Klose.
11: Mick saying, Messi needing one more goal, he just missed a penalty. So he missed the penalty, but now he's scored. Is that right?
12: Yeah.
11: Okay. Oh, well, that's quite a moment, isn't it?
12: It is.
11: Phil FIFA.
12: I'm just hiding the excitement I have, Mike.
11: Yes, I understand.
12: Yeah, anyway. But as I said, I'm pretty sure I don't have anything that's pink. But even further back in the 1700s, we have the first use of the word pink to describe pale red derived from the class of flowers called the pinks.
11: Right.
12: Until then, pink was simply that, a flower, and the use of the word referred to a flower in the sense of his mother is the flower of dependability, as in the paragon for the prime example.
11: Okay.
12: Yeah. In fact, the character Mercutio in Shakespeare's Romeo and Juliet has a line in which he says, "Nay, I am the very pink of courtesy." Of course, meaning these well-mannered chap.
11: Yeah.
12: You're likely to find.
11: Okay.
12: Yeah. Now, here's one I do. I'm actually practicing at the moment. I kicked off my porridge eating a couple of weeks ago, Mike, because it's that sort of weather. It's National Porridge Day.
11: Is it?
12: Yeah. You much of a porridge eater?
11: No. I mean, I used to be at one stage. I think it's quite good for you and all that, but...
12: Oh, yeah.
11: I just don't lately.
12: Yeah, but it gives you a lot of energy. And there's a... Well, I'll come around to that, Mike. Anyway, but it's a very humble but versatile dish made from boiled grains like oats, rice or corn. It was a comforting start to the day. I actually do enjoy it. The history of porridge is as rich as the dish itself, Mike. Before the invention of baking ovens, porridge was the most essential part of a British diet.
11: Right.
12: Porridge or gruel. I wish they still called it gruel.
11: Is that the same thing?
12: It sounds like it. Porridge or gruel has been indulged in cross-culturally for centuries. The origins of porridge can be traced back to Northern Europe, where it was traditionally enjoyed savoury. The words porridge... That's not how you met porridge. The word porridge first appeared in the 16th century and is believed to be a spin-off of the word potage.
11: Right.
12: A type of stew. Maybe gruel is different. I always thought gruel was like I thought it was like a lumpy stew.
11: Yeah, sort of thin. What about groats?
12: I've never heard of groats.
11: Oh, haven't you?
12: What is it?
11: Well, I don't know. It's a thing, groats.
12: Oh, is it? Ooh. Maybe it's like a kidney stone.
11: Ooh. No, I think it's edible.
12: Yeah, porridge hasn't always been the way it is today, Mike. Preparation ingredients vary from grass-born grains to other crops. Quinoa grain has been used for making porridge for more than 3,000 years, whereas rice porridge was eaten in China since 2,500 BC. I wonder if they used chopsticks for that.
11: It would be hard tricky. To
12: porridge.
11: Yes.
12: It goes back even further than this, with evidence discovered that by researchers proving that the cooked mush was eaten in some form back as far as 12,000 years ago at the beginning of the Neolithic Revolution.
11: Right, that's a while back.
12: That is.
11: Should we do some commercials?
12: Yes. Oh, indeed.
11: Okay.
13: It's the biggest secret in town. But don't keep it to yourself. If you know what it is, tell us. And you could be spending up big at Perry's IGA, Wandle, Dean Street or Yeboon. It's the 4RO Perry's IGA Secret Sound. And right now, it sounds like this. Yes, the 4RO Perry's IGA Secret Sound. 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Weekday mornings after 8 and again after 5 each afternoon. Thanks to Perry's IGA, Wandle, Dean Street and Yeboon. On the talk of Central Queensland, 990 4RO.
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11: Jerry says, Mike, doing porridge refers to jail time, or just porridge even. And there was that TV show Porridge, which was about exactly that.
12: With Ronnie Barker.
11: Yes, that's right.
12: Still on Foxtel, mind you.
11: Okay. Angela thinks you're funny. She says, you're so funny, Dale. I love this segment. Thank you, Angela from Ipswich.
12: Oh, we're putting out the best of at Christmas, aren't we? It'll go for 5 minutes.
11: Yeah. Yes, including commercials. What else you got?
12: National Typewriter Day. Back in the day when everyone used a typewriter.
11: I had one when I was a kid, when I was about 13.
12: Yeah. Well, obviously typewriters to pretty much a remnant of the past.
11: Yeah.
12: But the patent for the typewriter was not granted until 1829. Even then, the first typewriter as we know it today wasn't built until 1867 near Milwaukee.
11: Mm.
12: At their peak, Mike, typewriters were essential. And sometimes the only way of typing books, articles, manuscripts neatly, although obviously they fell out of vogue in the 20th century, the rise of hipster culture also made for renewed popularity amongst other young people there. But even now, Mike, this is interesting, even now, many famous writers still use typewriters to hone their creative process, like George R. R. Martin, who Game of Thrones. Yeah, Quentin Tarantino still writes on a typewriter. They all still use it.
11: Well, you know, I had a device, and I forget how old I was, but it wasn't that old. But it was like a not fully developed computer.
12: Mm.
11: So it was a keyboard, but it had the advantage of a computer. You know, the great thing about a computer is if you don't like what you've written, you just scrub it and start again.
12: Yeah.
11: Whereas with the typewriter, you've got a piece of paper you can either throw away and start again or,
12: exactly.
11: or use some of that whiteout stuff.
12: Yeah.
11: But people would scoff at it because, it, you know, you couldn't surf the net with it. Maybe there wasn't even the net to surf at the time.
12: But you just could write on it and it would print it out.
11: But it was really good because you could type away and then you'd think, oh, I spelled that wrongly, and it was so easy to correct it.
12: Mm.
11: And, yes, and then you could use it to print.
12: Do you type full-fingered or are you like with one finger on each hand going ding, ding, ding, ding?
11: No, I can't actually type. I went through a phase of thinking I want to be able to touch type because I want to be able to see what I'm writing.
12: Oh, okay. I learnt a long time ago how to type properly, so yeah. I picked up good habits.
11: Well, I did it actually off the net. There was a program you could get on the net that would teach you how to type. So I went to typing school.
12: My company, when I was at Fox Columbia, sent me to typing SKU. I've still got the actual original book.
11: Yeah.
12: Just recently, Mike, a light blue Olivetti Latera 32 sold for over $254,000.
11: Really? Yeah.
12: And I do remember reading Tom Hanks, because I follow him on social media, he actually collects typewriters.
11: Really?
12: Yeah.
11: Well, there's a real variety of them if you want to do that.
12: Oh, sure. And that's what he, when you've got untold squillions of dollars.
11: You can do that helps, yeah.
12: Finally, Mike, it's Pink Flamingo Day, honouring the iconic plastic lawn and ornament that's become a symbol of rebellion and individuality. I didn't know that. I just thought it was kitsch.
11: Yeah, me too. I didn't know it was rebellion individuality. There are some people who have lots of them.
12: What, in their yards or backyards? I think you put them in your backyard. If you had them in the front, people are just dopey these days and they see something and they think, yeah, someone's got something nice, so I better kick that.
11: Mm.
12: Yeah, the Pink Flamingo was designed in 1957. Don Featherstone created the Pink Flamingo while working at Union Products. The production of Pink Flamingo stopped back in 2006. And that's when, so you probably can't get them. They don't make them anymore. Oh,
11: really?
12: No, sorry, 2010, jumped to 2010, and Kato Manufacturing purchases the copyright for Flamingos and continues to produce them. So they must have seen some sort of worth in getting the little birdies going.
11: So Pink Flamingos are back.
12: Yeah, have you ever seen the movie Pink Flamingos?
11: No.
12: The John Waters film?
11: No.
12: With the vine, it's, oh, yeah.
11: It's John Waters and Divine are both a bit different.
12: It's rough. Yeah, indeed. Yes. Anyway, that's it for National Days, Mike.
11: Thank you very much. National Days with Dale.
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0: Curtains?
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11: Yes, this is a text from Leslie. Hello, Leslie. This morning, Mike and Dale, I'd rather be asleep. It's so interesting. I don't mind being awake. 0 degrees here. Where are you, Leslie? You in the nation's capital. With the talk of renal stones. It just makes me laugh because the thing about this program, you really don't know what's likely to crop up. If that's the right expression here. You know, if you'd asked me on the way in if I expected Dale to be talking about his kidney stones, I probably would have said, no, why? But Leslie says, with the talk of renal stones, I reached for a glass of water. Good idea.
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26: Good morning, I'm Gabrielle Hodson. Survivors of sexual abuse at the hands of the Christian Brothers will now have 12 months to make legal claims. The organisation needs to sell 36 properties to raise more than $200 million to be able to fund new and outstanding claims. The UK will soon have its fifth Prime Minister in 4 years with Sir Keir Starmer's resignation. The 63-year-old won the general election in a landslide 2 years ago, but his popularity's hit the skids on the back of immigration problems, a weak economy and soaring crime. Australia's former High Commissioner to the UK, George Brandis, says Starmer's downfall isn't a surprise.
27: Starmer has made some terrible calls. He's exercised appalling judgment. And I think that's partly because he simply didn't have the experience for the office.
26: A second wild bird has tested positive for the deadly H5 bird flu strain, the Esperance in WA, raising concerns the virus could spread. Local authorities say they'll now draw on 2 years of preparation to keep it from entering South Australia. Adelaide University Associate Professor Wayne Boardman has told Nine it can decimate bird life and pass on to humans.
28: It's mostly an animal health issue. There have been cases of disease in people overseas, certainly if people come in contact with animals that have been infected.
26: High-profile former MP Zoe Daniel is reportedly looking at joining a proposed party made up of teal independents. Warringah MP Zali Steggall is the driving force behind the move. The Sydney side has reportedly held detailed briefings on the plan with interested MPs, but says more talks need to be held. The Financial Review says the party could be announced as early as later this week. A federal agency has flagged tax-free wages for apprentices as a way to get more workers into trades. News Corp says building apprentice wages have fallen to their lowest level in 5 years. Build Skills Australia says entry-level construction jobs would be more attractive if the tax-free threshold was raised from $18,000 to $45,000. Adelaide and Fremantle AFL great Tony Modra has avoided serious brain injury after a truck accident in wild weather that saw him flown to hospital. The Modra family have released a statement saying Tony was overcome with emotion and gratitude when his children described how Crows fans had honoured him on Saturday. It looks like Kylie Minogue is going to be in a Quentin Tarantino movie, but this time the Kill Bill director will be in front of the camera. The pair have been spotted in Wales shooting a funeral scene in a church for an as-yet unnamed project. Finance and the Aussie dollar is buying 70 US cents. The Dow Jones is up 135 points and the Nasdaq's down 321.
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26: And Nick Kyrgios has played a singles match in Spain. Craig Gabriel reports.
3: Kyrgios has often entered himself to play the tournament in Mallorca when he is able to play and prefers to skip the options in England. In the first round, it was an all-Australian matchup as he and Adam Walton squared off. Kyrgios had break points for a 5-3 lead in the second set, but Walton held serve and immediately broke Kyrgios. Walton went on to win 6-3, 6-4. In Eastbourne, Alia Tomljanovic won her first round, but it wasn't good news for Mayer Joint, who continues to have frustrating results. Craig Gabriel, London.
26: At the FIFA World Cup, a short time ago, Argentina had kicked one goal in their match with Austria in Group J at half-time. Later, France will take on Iraq under Aussie-born coach Graham Arnold. And that's the latest in news and sport.
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7: A little bit cool in some parts of Capricornia this morning. Rockhampton getting down to 11, Pilliwilla down to 6. Then a sunny day and a top of 26 degrees for Rockhampton. Yeppoon will reach 23, Gladstone 25, Pilliwilla 24.
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2: Good morning. Welcome along. If you listen to my programs, you might have heard Barry Erkin. He's a marketing guy, and we talk about a variety of things. But I had a conversation with him this morning. He went around and spoke to small businessmen about their opinions of people in the government. And in a way, there's no surprise, because one of the criticisms of politicians these days, particularly this government, is they have no experience of the real world, particularly business. And of course, it's a big issue right now with all the complaints about the budget. Anyway, so Barry went around talking to businessmen, particularly small independent businessmen, and asked them what they thought about the government, where it was going, and some powerful individuals in the Australian government. So I think you might be interested to hear what he had to say. I emphasise that in a way, it's what you'd expect. But the way these people look at it and describe it, I think, is interesting. Emmanuel's called in from Hurstville. Good morning, Emmanuel.
3: Hey, you're talking about typewriters, eh?
2: Yeah.
3: So I wrote my thesis with a typewriter, an Olivetti.
2: Yes, they were pretty good, Olivetti's. They sell lots of typewriters, I think. Yeah.
3: 130 pages.
2: Yeah, well, that's pretty good. Yeah, the only problem with, well, as we were discussing with typewriters and pieces of paper, is if you make a mistake, you've either got to throw the piece of paper away or get the whiteout out.
3: That's right, the whiteout. I've got a pen on whiteout, but you can make your own whiteout.
2: Can you?
3: Yep. It's actual fact, the ones that I've found and they're empty, you just refill them with methylated spirits.
2: Okay, and that still works. Yes, of course, the story is that, remember the monkeys? Mike Nesmith's mother apparently made a fortune out of whiteout.
3: Correct. She's the inventor of it. And whiteout is pretty simple. It's, you know, hydrocarbon solvent with ground up whatever it is, fluoroplast or whatever, you know. Mm. But the typewriter is pretty good. You got to get used to it. So what happened with me, if you want to know, I didn't type out the whole 130 pages because I'm not a typist, but I actually learned, like you said. So I had first my sister doing it. She did about 5 pages, and then she didn't want to do any more. Then I gave it to my girlfriend then, who's not my wife, and she did about 20 pages, and she was taking forever and a lot of mistakes and things. So I said, oh, bugger this, I'll do it myself. And needless to say, I was considerably slower than any typist. But when I wrote the whole page, I know it was, you know what I mean, like, correct and accurate. There's no errors or, you know, punctuation mistakes. And
2: you did it right. It didn't work out then, giving it to the ladies. I thought you were going to tell me it was a great success. That would have struck a chord with me, because it was a great day in my life when I learned to delegate.
3: Well, I thought I could rely, but no, there was too many errors and didn't want to do it in time. And I said, I've got to, because I don't know, you know, but if you go to uni and you got to hand it in, these days you can do it all just on a computer, but you have to hand it in by a certain date.
2: Yeah.
3: And I didn't want to fall back by a certain date. And anyway, it was a bit like I did about 100 pages myself, but it took me time. I think it took me more than 2 weeks to do 100 pages.
2: Anyway, you got it done. Yeah. That's the important thing.
3: Yeah, I think typewriters are fun. I don't know if I can do a collection of them, mind you. I wouldn't mind, say, having 10 of them.
2: Well, you could make a start.
3: Hundreds. You're right. I'll start with an Olivetti, I think. They were real small.
2: Maybe you could follow Mr. Hanks on Facebook and ask him how he started his collection, because, you know, you heard Dale say apparently he has an enormous collection of typewriters.
3: Yeah.
2: There's a project for you.
3: Yeah, I think a typewriting collection would be, I'm into collecting quite a few things, if you want to know, but it would mean I'd need another storage shipping container.
2: Oh, you can do that. You can get another one of them.
3: No, you're right. I've got nine at the moment. They're just buy one more. They're only about $1,000, $2,000.
2: What have you got now? Nine?
3: Yeah.
2: Yeah, well, you know, it's pretty obvious you need an even 10.
3: You're right, because we live in even numbers.
2: Yeah, well, you know, we have the decimal system, you know, we talk about meters and centimeters and all that. So I think you should have 10 containers, yeah.
3: Before I let you go, you're talking about the Romans. You're talking about what Romans gave us.
2: What have they done for us? Yeah.
3: Yeah, yeah. So that was the joke, wasn't it? That was the joke with Monty Python.
2: Yes.
3: But did you know, all right, whenever you're driving on a road, how about I'll leave you with this idea? You know, whenever you drive on a road, you know the road has got like a curvature? You can actually see, that's called a camber.
2: That's right.
3: Roads have got camber or curvature. The Romans did that. Do you know why?
2: Well, in the case of a bridge, for example, but I guess it's the same with a road, it's so the water will drain off.
3: Correct. Absolutely right. If the water doesn't drain off and you build a road, can you imagine having to go through 6 inches or 8 inches of collected water? Can you imagine if it never drained off at all and you'd go through 6 inches or 8 inches? You know, you can't, in a modern car, you should not drive in water deeper than 4 inches or at least no higher than your floor pan.
2: I'll remember that. On that, about the curvature, have you been to Louisiana?
3: No, I've never been outside of Australia.
2: Okay. If you drive over a bridge over the Mississippi, because the rainfall is so very, very heavy there, the curvature of the bridge, if you're in the outer lanes, is so much, you're kind of thinking, God, is this car going to tip over and I'm going to end up in the water?
3: Well, so the camber could be like 3 or 4 or 5 degrees, eh? Yes. Oh, you can feel 5 degrees. Definitely. If you can feel 3 degrees, you can.
2: Well,
3: but 5 degrees is twice as much, and you can definitely feel your body at an angle, you know?
2: Yeah. Well, they definitely got it there, but that's so the bridges don't collapse under the weight of water. All right, Emmanuel, I got to fly, but thank you for calling in.
3: Bye.
2: Have a good day.
3: Thanks. Bye.
2: Okay. Now, coming up shortly, as I said, I'm going to be talking to Barry McGuire. What did he do? He was the Eve of Destruction, wasn't he? The Eve of Destruction by Barry McGuire. Yes, I'm just looking at the artists who we might celebrate on this day. Alice Cooper broke 6 ribs after falling off a stage at a concert in Vancouver on this day in 1975. Maybe that was what inspired him to write that song, you know? No more Mr. Nice Guy.
0: Like bacon and eggs, steak and chips, sausages and mash. It's Aaron Stevens and the Boodles Big Breakfast.
4: Aaron, how are you today, mate?
5: Fantastic. What about yourself?
4: Still got a bit of a runny nose. I was crooked last week in Parliament.
5: You know, Nigel Hutton blames you for him getting it.
4: Yeah, he was whinging at the end of last week. The end of the day, you always got to blame someone else, haven't you?
0: The Boodles Big Breakfast. 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
7: Barry Urquhart's a consumer behaviour analyst and managing director of Marketing Focus. We talk to him from time to time. I like to think of him as a friend of the program. Good morning, Barry. How are you?
8: I'm exceedingly well, good friend Michael.
7: I think this is very interesting. What it does in the big picture, this research you've done, it highlights the fact that this government in particular has central, powerful individuals who have no real understanding of business, particularly small business. In fact, I don't think they like small business. But let's talk about what you did. You went around to small business people and you decided to ask them their views on what exactly? The Prime Minister, independent ministers, how the government was going. How did you kick it off?
8: No, far wider than that. What we were asking them were, what were the factors in the economy and the marketplace that was impacting their businesses, positively and negatively? Mm. We looked at things like finance, availability, products, supply chain, geopolitical circumstances with war, all those situations that generally there was going to be an impact on their business. And included in that was the political arena and then the budget that was coming up, the interest rates and that type of situation. What became very apparent was that there was no single set of mind. There was not a common phrase or perspective that was being developed. But what there was high sensitivity about the fact that they, as small business, didn't necessarily say, I'm a small business person, but they said there are 2.7 million small businesses operating in Australia. We don't get recognised, we don't get responded to, listened to, and therefore,

0: phrase that was coming up most of all, which, interestingly enough, the opposition parties were not looking at, registering and utilising to their advantage.
1: What was the common phrase?
0: They believe that the Prime Minister, the government at large, and a number of senior ministers, and that would be Jim Chalmers, the Treasurer, Tony Burke, who's responsible for the ISIS brides, even Richard Marles, the Minister for Defence, were, in a word, weak. Mm. Now, the weak implication was, hold on, if they're weak, we are not being well represented, our interests aren't going to be to the fore, they're not going to be influential, and we're going to be in a disadvantaged position, which many of them are questioning whether their viability into the future, running a small business, is going to be sustainable.
1: For example, according to your notes here, Anthony Albanese was generally identified to be weak, indecisive and uncommitted in relationship to anti-Semitism, particularly the Bondi Beach shooting incident. Also, they mentioned Chinese trade relations, US tariffs and Australian Union wage demands, but a number of commentators are of the belief the Bondi Beach shooting incident is what has provoked this enormous pivot where people are, the latest polls, putting Pauline Hanson as the one they think should be running the country.
0: Well, interesting. Now, she has an opinion and expresses it.
1: Yeah.
0: The problem with Bondi was that Bondi happened, and for the best part of 2 weeks or more, the Prime Minister didn't make a statement. He didn't come out in support of the Jewish people. He didn't say this was inappropriate. He didn't say what actions he was going to take. He seemed to, figuratively or literally, but obviously perceptually among the small business people, he sat on his hands, and therefore he was indecisive. He wasn't authoritative. Mm. He didn't lead from the front. And that's the sort of thing where people would have said, I would have expected someone to take leadership in that sort of situation. So, interestingly enough, it was the inaction, the indecisiveness that said, well, that's really a measure of weakness in the minds of these people, small to medium-sized businesses, and they generally were from single operators to employing up to 47 people. So they're at the heart of that small business sector from five mainland capital cities. So it was a good representative sample, not statistically valid because a focus group isn't. We're looking more for attitudes and the insights on why rather than the what and the how. So the whys were the fascinating things. And they were saying, well, hold on, when you've got that sort of thing of indecisiveness, that's when we would have thought there would have been action taken for the protections, not only of the Jewish people, but the cohesion of the government and the people of Australia. So our community was lacking because of indecisiveness, which was interpreted to be weak.
1: And of course, if you're in business for yourself, you have to make decisions. You have to decide the next step you're going to take, whatever it is. But let's go to Jim Chalmers. What did your small business person say about Smiling Jim?
0: Well, he was inarticulate. He was not expressive. He wasn't making the statements of saying, well, hold on, these are the sort of things that we need. He didn't seem to be a person with a great personal power or positional power, because what we would have been looking at, and everyone's sensitive about national security today, let's go up and we need to have more money allocated to materiel in the equipment of our defence forces. That wasn't there. Now, it was an interesting perspective. Not that he has a stutter, but he is certainly far from an authoritative orator. And for that reason, his stumbling nature and the lack of timbre in his voice does not present himself as being strong, assertive, and a leader. And so people are saying, do we need that sort of weakness showing in our defence forces? Because now more than ever, we need to be increasing our expenditure on that and not saying, well, hold on, now we'll put the superannuation funds for the retiring members of the Australian Defence Force. No. A net figure. Let's have increase people with increased expenditure for increased allocation of materiel, and we need someone there at the cabinet table making an authoritative, assertive representation for what is needed for the protection of Australia, because governments say day in, day out, our primary focus as the government of Australia is to look after and defend the integrity and independence of Australian people.
1: Tony Burke, again, with the weak thing.
0: Yes, yeah, so that was an interesting sort of perspective and very insightful for me. I thought, well, okay, Tony Burke keeps saying we are not supporting in any way, shape or form these ISIS brides.
1: Mm-hmm.
0: But what these people are saying, yes, but not say

0: you're stopping them. You're not saying you're not filtering them. You're not saying you're delaying them. It's almost like, well, we're not supporting them, but we'll just wave you through a bureaucratic means. Now, people say, we want something that says, hold on, these people went there. They were part of a terrorist group who were out there intending to kill one, you know, Westerners, two Australians, and did so. And consequently, it's the sort of thing where what we needed to do is to say, okay, one person has been delayed in coming to Australia. Why weren't all of them made to have some sort of standard applied external to Australia? Once you've got them in, now we've got to handle them. And it was though, yes, you didn't support them, but you didn't stop them. It was almost like you were a pointsman with just waving them through, saying, well, we're not going to support you, but you're an Australian, therefore you're entitled. That was a sign for these small business people in all five states of Australia of a measure of weakness.
1: So weak and duplicitous. What about Chris Bowen? This interests me here. The Minister for Climate Change and Energy was largely dismissed by a majority of participants. What do you mean by that?
0: Well, what they meant by that was that they said, well, hold on, this man is really a parody of a parody. He is the greatest millstone in the government's armoury. What they say, every time he opens his mouth, it seems to be that he puts offside a lot of small business people who all understand if you've got a new product and it's a greenfields development, you need capital up front. And what they were repeatedly saying is zero emissions, solar panels, wind turbines, batteries, wonderful. But, and this was repeatedly coming up in all 10 focus group sessions that we had, when you have got each and every one of those projects and initiatives going towards zero emission, are entirely dependent upon government subsidies. In short, they will not be economically sustainable, viable, or profitable in their own right, free of government support. Well, hold on, does that apply in Australia? And then some people going into the finite details are saying, well, okay, it's all very well to have a big farm and surrender some of our pastures, put up solar panels, but then we got the transmission, and that doesn't seem to equate in the calculations by Chris Bowen. Therefore, and this comes back to, what can you do to say, hold on, is he giving us the full story? And are any of these initiatives intended to be implemented by the year 2030 possible for Australia at large, and will it be to the betterment of all?
1: So the takeaway from this would be the small business people that you spoke to think that the people in key positions in the government, from the Prime Minister down, the one word that applies to all so far is weak. And so that leaves them, what, in a position where they don't feel confident, they don't feel like pursuing business, particularly the small business that we're talking about, is they're not optimistic about it. Can I put it that way?
0: Well, it certainly suggests that small business will not go out there and lobby government generally, politicians in particular. Mm-hmm. Point one. Point two, the general sentiment is that this particular Labor government, which a number of people made references being the most left-wing government that we've ever had in Australia, that's a perception, not factual, so I'm not going to pass value judgments or endorsement of any of that, but that was the perception made. They're saying these people simply aren't reaching out, connecting and engaging us as small business people. Therefore, we feel exposed and vulnerable. What we're looking for is leadership support, care and understanding. And it doesn't seem to be coming from the incumbents of the Treasury benches right at this particular point in time.
1: Very interesting, Barry. Thanks for that.
0: It's been my pleasure, Mike.
1: Barry Urquhart, Consumer Behaviour Analyst and Managing Director of Marketing Focus.
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1: And first off to the 2GB newsroom, Dusty Fitzpatrick. Good morning, Dusty.
3: Good morning, Mike. The Minns government will hand down its last budget before the next New South Wales election today. A cap on tolls for Sydney drivers will be cut for a year as part of a suite of cost of living measures included in the financial blueprint. Police are searching for the driver of a sedan after a hit and run in Sydney's inner west. A motorcyclist has been taken to hospital after being struck by a car at Rhodes. And the University of New South Wales is opening a multi-faculty campus in Sydney's west. It's hoped the facility at Parramatta will eventually cater for more than 350 students each day. Thanks, Mike. That's the latest from Sydney.
1: Thank you, Dusty. Now to Brisbane in the 4BC newsroom with Chloe Affleck. Good morning, Chloe.
4: Good morning. The state budget will be handed down in Queensland today. It's unlikely to feature any major announcements and reforms, but instead focus on the lowering of debt and deficit. Police are investigating a fatal crash which killed a motorbike rider in Brisbane overnight. The 29-year-old man died at the scene after he lost control of his bike and collided with a light pole on Moreton Drive. And a gimpy man is due in court accused of sending threatening emails and voicemails to a federal parliamentarian. Officers raided the 33-year-old's home yesterday. He's since been charged with 6 counts of using a carriage service to menace, harass or cause offence.
1: Thank you, Chloe.
2: 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Join today.
1: Argentina currently on 1 goal. That was scored by Lionel Messi. Ahead of Austria, who have yet to score. Peter called in from Castle Hill. Good morning, Peter. What do you want to say?
5: Good morning, Mike. Really enjoyed that interview. And I also really enjoyed seeing Starmer cry at the lectern because, of course, weak men create hard times, the famous quote. And that, of course, includes Mr. Albanese. And I predict he'll be a blubbering mess, just like Kevin Rudd was in the Prime Minister's courtyard. Within the fortnight, if Labor has any sense.
1: Within a fortnight?
5: You know, within a fortnight, I think they'll do it.
1: Okay. Well, I'll be interested to see what happens. So you want to make a comment about the ISIS brides?
5: Oh, the ISIS brides, I mean, we saw yesterday on every news outlet that this case of the woman who kept a sex slave, a 15-year-old, these are all facts. Let me put that allegedly. Yes. There were facts that were put to the court, a statement of facts, I should say, Mike. Mm-hmm. Evidence that was put to the court. I mean, how is it that our so-called Home Affairs Minister, Tony Burke, who we know, and it's on the record, that arranged for the passports for these ISIS women, these women who chose to marry terrorists, you know, how is it that Labor is so weak and lax on national security, Mike?
1: Well, they have their agenda, and
5: they do.
1: That's about keeping the Muslim section of their electorate happy, isn't it?
5: Yeah, it's pretty pathetic, and that's why Pauline Hanson and One Nation's doing so well. But I think you'll see the other Conservative parties, LNP and the opposition leader Angus Taylor, would hopefully, I'm sure he will, have much to say today about who decides who comes to this country and the circumstances in which they come, as the great John Howard once said, Mike.
1: Yes, Howard at least had some kind of...
5: some integrity.
1: Yeah, I was going to say integrity and a bit of backbone there. Yeah, all right. Thanks, Peter.
5: Thanks, Mike. Have a good one.
1: You too, bye.
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1: Corina Chapman is a connection and dating expert, among other things, founder of Conscious Connections. She's on the line. Good morning, Corina. Thank you for doing this.
13: Good morning, Mike.
1: Well, this is disturbing, and you have a real reason for it, you say. Casual hookups are on the way out, and you have the real reason for it. What are you telling me? The one-night stand is no more?
13: Well, it's not that it's no more. It's just becoming a lot less common than what it has in all the other generations that, you know, well, before the last couple. The early ones are not doing it as much. So it's very interesting research.
1: So why? One-night stands for generation, do you say Z or Z, are on the decline according to recent research?
13: That's right. And there's lots of reasons for this, but one of them is obviously technology, because they're not used to connecting in person. They're always connecting online.
1: Mm.
13: And another one is so many in that age group are living at home, or if they're not living at home, they can't afford to live by themselves. They're in shared accommodation.
1: Right.
13: So that makes it a lot harder to have the opportunity for the one-night stand as well.
1: So you don't have a Ford Custom Line waiting in the garage in case you want to go look at the view with your darling.
13: There might be one or two of those out there, absolutely.
1: Mm.
13: But I think that a lot are also less confident in building genuine connection in real life. So they don't have the communication skills that maybe others used to when they were, you know, out at bars asking people for dances or drinks or whatever.
1: Mm.
13: So they're interacting. So they're not interacting as much. So that makes it much harder to meet someone in person, let alone have a casual encounter that leads to something a bit more.
1: But isn't that one of the rules of the one-night stand? Isn't it supposed to be a one-night stand, not something that you build on? Not something where somebody says, I'm not really that kind of girl. Can we see one another again?
13: Well, that's right, but they don't even get to that point.
1: Okay.
13: They can barely say hello and have a conversation, let alone get to that opportunity of taking it further to have a one-night stand.
1: But we're laughing about it, but I guess it's no joke for them.
13: No, that's right, exactly. But I think they're becoming a little bit more intentional about who they connect with as well,
1: yeah,
13: because they're not that great at it. And a lot of them have also been experiencing dating app fatigue.
1: Right.
13: So when they're on the dating apps all the time, what happens is they just feel disconnected. And then it's, you know, they've been swiping, they're getting sick of that, they're getting ghosted, and just surface level interactions. So they're just becoming a bit more intentional, trying to find someone that they can connect with better, because it's hard enough to do that, let alone trying to go out to a bar, speak to a stranger, hope that you might impress them enough that they'll allow you to take them home in your nice car or something.
1: Yeah. So by intentional, what you're saying is they approach pretty much every potential new relationship, whatever, with the idea that this could be a lasting thing, not just let's have fun tonight and never see each other again.
13: That's right. And I do think that that also has something to do with where people meet romantic or sexual partners as well.
1: Yeah.
13: So, for example, say for boomers and Gen X, at the club was 40 to 45%. That's where we would meet people. Whereas now the millennials, they're down to about 25%, but the Gen Z, 16, 17% are meeting at the club.
1: Right.
13: About the same are meeting at work. About 30% are meeting on dating apps, but surprisingly, the big winner is the gym. About nearly 15% of people are meeting partners at the gym.
1: Really? Why do you think that is?
13: I think because people are trying to go to different places to try and meet people because they're not going to the clubs as much. Even the crisis of living financial-wise, to go out to a club and, say, pay to get in, pay for a few drinks, pay for a taxi there and back or whatever, is actually quite expensive. So if you can meet someone at work or perhaps at the gym, then you're less likely to have a one-night stand with them.
1: Okay, oh, I see.
13: They're at your work and they're at your gym.
1: But I see where you're going with that, because everything is so expensive. Money is short. You've got to consider, I think maybe you and I had a conversation about meeting somebody, working it into your work day. So you meet them where you normally have a coffee or something. Not like the old days where it was a project in itself.
13: Exactly. Exactly. So for those that, you know, are in the older generations, meeting at the club, there's alcohol involved, there's poor choices involved, and probably a lot more hookups happening.
1: Mm.
13: Whereas now, you know, if we're meeting generally at places where there's no alcohol, that maybe there's a fitness vibe or a professional vibe happening, then the likelihood of a casual encounter is definitely a lot lower, especially if you've got to see them again.
1: Well, yes. I mean, I'm just thinking, sounds like it was more fun back when.
13: Well, it was. That's right. You used to lock eyes with a stranger across the crowded bar, maybe have, you know, a couple of drinks or something, maybe even the walk of shame the next day.
1: Oh, yes.
13: And telling your friends. But nowadays, people aren't telling their friends as much either. They're consulting AI chatbots about their dating and sex lives.
1: How drab.
13: So that's who they're consulting rather than friends.
1: But isn't that, you know, particularly for women, isn't that a big part of it all, chatting about what happened and who did what with whom and talking about each other and what they were up to? That used to be so much a part of it. That was a big part of the whole vibe, wasn't it?
13: That's right, exactly. So things are really changing. Obviously, some are still talking to their friends. I think it was about 32% more likely to consult chatbots rather than their friends. So
1: that's like one in three.
13: Are chatting. Sorry?
1: One in three people are talking to a chatbot rather than their friends.
13: Yeah. And I think that could be because it's immediate as well. If you've got a problem, it's 2 a.m. in the morning, maybe you don't want to call your friend.
1: Yeah.
13: Might be more convenient to have a chat with someone that's available 24/7, perhaps. You might keep more friends that way as well.
1: Yes, although you might be surprised at some of the calls you get occasionally working on the radio overnight.
13: Exactly. I can well imagine. So yes, it's very interesting how dating is changing and people are really wanting better connections rather than more low-quality sexual encounters.
1: Okay.
13: So.
1: All righty. Interesting as always, Karina. Thank you for coming on the program.
13: Always a pleasure. Thanks, Mike.
1: Karina Chapman, connection and dating expert, founder of Conscious Connections.
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1: We were talking about typewriters before. Gabe says, great show. Thank you, Gabes. Learn to type on a telex machine with Australia Post. Remember the telex machine? They were a great prop in the movie, weren't they? What will happen next? Oh, the telex machine has started chattering. Let's go see what it says.
2: A sports update. Thanks to West End Motor Group, incorporating Parramatta and Blacktown Mazda. 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
1: The Australian men's national soccer team have faced some criticism after their 2-0 World Cup loss to the United States men's national soccer team. Coach Mile Jednak defending controversial lineup changes made by the manager, Tony Popovich. Popovich dropped in-form youngsters Nestori Irakunda and Connor Metcalf, despite both scoring against Turkey, the national football team. They're prompting criticism from former keeper Mark Bosnich. Jednak dismissed the backlash, saying pundits don't see the internal reasoning behind team decisions, and stressed the coaching staff remains focused on what they can control. Australia can still reach round 30, get to the round 32 with a draw against Paraguay national football team on Friday, while a loss could still see them advance as one of the best third-place teams.
2: And now, on Wake Up Australia, artist in the spotlight.
1: Now, here's a name I haven't heard in a long time, but this was a very successful Australian artist, born in Warburton, Victoria, on this day in 1940. So the lady is 86 now, Australian singer, had a top 10 hit in Australia with this song. I'm talking about Diana Trask.

0: Diana Trask. Remember Diana Trask, 86 today, and that record was a big hit for her. What do we got here on the screen? Oh, we talked about trucking songs before, and in fact, we were going to play a sad trucking song tomorrow, okay? You're on tomorrow, Graham?
1: Yes.
0: It's your responsibility. Will says, talking about trucking songs, I really can't stand Convoy. We got us a Convoy. 10-4 Pigpen. Arg, says Will. Judy says, hi, Mike. I really like hearing about your past experiences. They're so funny. Or they are the way you tell it. Okay, well, I'm glad you get some enjoyment out of them, Judy. Judy makes a point. John Laws used to play those trucking songs. I think, didn't John say that he worked as a truckie for a while? I know he used to play that up way back. Anyway, thank you for the kind words, Judy. Here's a comment. We're talking about Port Arthur, because I was talking to a guy from Hobart, if you just tuned in, and we're talking about Tasmania, and I said the last time I was there was covering the incident, the Broad Arrow Cafe at Port Arthur. Here's a text saying, talk about Port Arthur, look up the WASP files and see what you think about Martin Bryant. The WASP files are the podcast. I know people still talk about that. And I don't know if you remember Simon Westaway as an actor. He used to be a copper before he was an actor. And we talked about the idea of doing a program about Port Arthur, not to heighten any conspiracy, but just to examine why people still don't feel comfortable with the explanations that have been given. But anyway, he thought maybe the coppers that he knew from when he was one would be useful in giving us a bit of an in to make our little TV show, but he got a very prickly response. Nobody who knows anything about it wants to say anything about it, it would seem. Tony from Caloundra, good morning, Tony. Tony says, morning, Mike, just checking in. Another morning of entertaining listening. Have a great day. Thank you, Tony, for the kind wishes and indeed the kind words for that matter. And talking about the conversation concerning the short-term liaison, this is from somebody who has a name but wants to be anonymous. Says, Mike, I have a friend who's now wife proposed to him in a hotel. He's afraid that if they ever become sober, they might regret it. Well, there's a life plan.
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0: Here's a comment. Labor doesn't care about small business because they're not unionised. I just don't think it's in their DNA. Ever since I've known them, Labor have always been about centralising power and big everything. In fact, way back, I remember them running commercials saying, don't go to the backyard, go to the big, reliable, you know, insert whatever it is. Now, David is promoting the Shanghai Masters Snooker event. Do people go to that from here, David? Really? He's shown me the seating plan and cost of tickets to go there. Yes, there's pages here. If you want to go to the Shanghai Masters snooker event, are people that keen on snooker? Oh, it'll be fun to go to Shanghai, I guess.
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10: Good morning, I'm Gabrielle Hodson. A high-profile former MP is reportedly looking at joining a teal party. Carolee Katsambanis has more.
11: Zoe Daniel only served one term as the federal member for Goldstein in Melbourne's Leafy East, but spent 30 years before that building her profile at the ABC. Now the Fin Review says she's thinking about joining a new political party made up of teal independents. Former Olympian and now Warringah MP Zali Steggall is the driving force behind the move. The Sydney Sider reportedly held detailed briefings on the plan with interested MPs, but says a lot needs to be discussed before there's any party. Carolee Katsambanis reporting.
10: A motorcyclist has died after a crash near Brisbane Airport. The 29-year-old Brendale man collided with a light pole around 9:30. South Australian police have charged a man from the Melbourne suburb of Craigieburn with money laundering after he was found with almost $500,000 in his car, suspected to be the proceeds of illicit tobacco sales. The 40-year-old's Toyota was pulled over on the Princes Highway near Murray Bridge. The massive cash haul was found in a plastic shopping bag. At least 8 fire vehicles have been called to a blaze in West Gippsland. The Warragul convenience store was reported on fire just after midnight and was the subject of a ram raid just days ago. The New South Wales state budget's out today with big savings on road tolls to ease the cost of living for drivers. Queensland's budget is also being released. Kate Carlisle's in Brisbane.
12: Queenslanders can expect modest cost of living measures, with the government expected to focus on lowering debt and deficit. Premier David Crisafulli has unveiled a freeze on water charges for the next 2 years, aimed at saving families $65 a year. There will also be an increase to payments for patients travelling for healthcare, with the fuel payment to increase from 34 cents per kilometre to 45 cents. Experts say a strong portion of funding needs to go towards the housing, infrastructure and finance sectors.
7: Kate Carlisle, Brisbane.
10: The Australian Education Union says it's harder to teach about the Holocaust while war wages in the Middle East. The head of the AEU has told News Corp teachers need more guidance from education ministers on how to teach about the horrors of Nazi Germany. It's been revealed some teachers are failing to teach mandatory lessons about the Holocaust as they're worried about upsetting Muslim students. Finance and the Aussie dollar is buying 70 US cents. The Dow Jones is up 197 points and the Nasdaq's down 268.
9: Clark Rubber. 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
10: Tennis, and Alex Walton has beaten Nick Kyrgios at the Mallorca Championships 6-3, 6-4. Meanwhile, a former Wimbledon champ has been suspended on an anti-doping violation. Craig Gabriel's in London.
13: 3 years ago, Markéta Vondrousova was on top of the world. She was the 2023 Wimbledon champion. Now on the eve of Wimbledon, she's been banned for 4 years. In December last year, she refused to take an anti-doping test and did not submit a sample when notified by the doping control officer during an out-of-competition test attempt at her home at about 8 p.m. on the 3rd of December, 2025. She cited stress and poor mental health. The suspension ends 21st June, 2030. Craig Gabriel, London.
10: FIFA World Cup. And Argentina's kicked 2 goals in their match with Austria in Group J. It's ending shortly. Later, France takes on Iraq under Aussie-born coach Graham Arnold. And Jai Murray from the Gold Coast Suns has been named the Round 15 AFL Rising Star nominee. That's the latest news in sport.
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21: A little bit cool in some parts of Capricornia this morning. Rockhampton getting down to 11, Pilliwheeler down to 6. Then a sunny day and a top of 26 degrees for Rockhampton. Yeppoon will reach 23, Gladstone 25, Pilliwheeler 24.
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1: Good morning. Welcome along if you just joined us. Coming up shortly, A.G. Gankowski. I want to ask him, obviously, about how he sees the Strait of Hormuz situation. But also, there's a couple of quirky things that the president of the U.S., at least he's entertaining. Maybe not so much if you're dependent on what decisions he makes, but if you can just watch him from a distance. Anyway, I'll talk to AG, see what he's got to say about that. Some front pages for you. The Daily Telegraph, orange wave set to crash Macquarie Street. James O'Doherty says One Nation is set to upend state politics in New South Wales at next year's election, with new polling predicting the party will surge past the coalition to become the official opposition. Pauline Hanson's juggernaut is also expected to steal votes from Labor. One Nation State is what they're saying. And next to that, we've got Keir Starmer kind of making a face and a bit of tabloid headlining. It all ends in Keir's. British PM Starmer chokes up as he resigns from number 10, but he was a dud from the beginning. I mean, I know he had a good election result, but it seemed to be one of those where the electorate said, we're sick of what we have, this person can only be better. But now it's like the sixth prime minister in 10 years, I think. And he's a sir. I mean, he's the head of the Labor Party. Wasn't the Labor Party supposed to be for the proles, for the regular folks? And the head of the party is a sir? How does that work out? Liberal Party stalwart quit before she was pushed. This is from the front page of The Age. Colleen Harkin, facing potential expulsion from the Liberal Party for attending a One Nation fundraiser before the perennial candidate announced her resignation at the weekend. And there's a story about the Forestry Transition Fund, you know, suggestions of the money not going to the intended purpose, the stated purpose. And there's a picture of a cyclist taking his life in his hands, riding down Chapel Street in Melbourne, riding the gauntlet. Yes. What else we've got here? The Art of the Steal. This is a bit of a scandal in Brisbane. Seems like an award-winning painting has been, as the headline says, exposed as a rip-off. Yeah, you don't want that.
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3: A.G. Gankowski is a veteran political journalist. Credits from New York Post, Washington Post, Washington Times, numerous national magazines. A.G. still likes to keep his eye on the passing parade. Good morning. How are you?
4: Good morning, Mike. Thanks for having me on again.
3: Sure. Look, there's a couple of quirky things that I'd like to get your view on concerning the American president. But let's start with the situation as far as the Hormuz Strait is concerned. What is happening there? Do we really know?
4: Well, I mean, you've got the negotiations that have been going on, and it'll continue even after Vice President Vance leaves. There's going to be a team on the ground there. I think the thing you've got to watch with that is the situation between Israel and Hezbollah.
3: Yeah.
4: Israel seems to be the fly in the ointment right now in terms of getting a sustainable peace because, they still see Hezbollah as an existential threat. And they weren't party to this deal. So the United States entered the conflict with Israel as an ally, a partner, what have you. And, the Israelis say they're dealt out. So, it's like the Strait of Hormuz in and of itself is just the U.S. and Iran talking. This issue should be resolved. But, Israel really represents the complication in terms of what happens with blockades and so on over the next weeks.
3: So Hormuz is what really interests us, and I guess the bulk of the population in the United States on account of the oil supply. But it seems like there's real problems between Trump and Netanyahu, that Trump wants to settle the deal. And part of that is Netanyahu doesn't make any further attacks, but Netanyahu's got his own plans, it seems.
4: Right, yeah. That's something you've got to watch, too, because Netanyahu's been facing political oblivion for a long time now. Mm. And there's a school of thought, including among people on the left and increasingly on the right in this country, that Netanyahu's political viability depends on continuing this war. This is something that even somebody like J.D. Vance has gotten close to the edge in mentioning. And, this is pretty unprecedented for the American-Israeli relationship. It was very hard to criticize Israel until recently, the last couple of years. And I think you're seeing sort of a decoupling. Is that a real decoupling or a rhetorical one? That's the open question, because as long as the U.S. is sending aid to Israel and so on, it's hard to say there are any real material consequences. But you do have people in this country pointing out the irony that, in Israel, they have universal health care, we're funding their military. And that rankles people, and we've seen a generational kind of shift in whether Israel is an ally that we need to sustain or not. Younger people tend to be off the train. Something that's developing, but it does kind of feel like the last ride for the U.S.-Israeli relationship as it was seen over the first 25 years of the century.
3: Interesting. Talking about political careers that have been in terminal decline for some time and are now terminated, has the president had anything to say about Keir Starmer deciding to resign?
4: Not that I have seen as of yet. It's in this country, at least, it's sort of taken as a curiosity because we're not too plugged in to the UK government. But it's been a dizzying fall for Starmer. I mean, remember Starmer and the Labour Party dominated the election, and you know it seems like the UK just can't keep stability. They're going to their seventh leader in the last decade. There seems to be an ideological weather vane in play, and it seems like no matter who gets in, they pretty much get absorbed by, you know, the real permanent government of the country. So you've got a prime minister who comes in with one mandate or another and immediately gets cut down to size. And I think Starmer's the latest to fall prey to that. And it seems like no matter, you know, which ideological direction the UK goes in, the leader, you know, encounters this. And if they go hard right or hard left, maybe it'd be different, but it does feel like, the UK is in a position where they're not going to have sustainable leadership anytime soon. They're not going to have somebody like a Margaret Thatcher who's stuck around for close to a decade. And, you know, there's an argument for a presidential form of government in the sense, you know, that you kind of need a strong figurehead in today's world. China's got it, India's got it, the United States has got it, and so on. But the UK is kind of like manager of the week.
3: Oh, they've got real problems there. There's a couple of quaint things I just thought I'd get your view on. For example, this business between the Prime Minister of Italy, Giorgia Meloni. So President Trump said she begged for a photo of them together, and she said no, she didn't, and that was all fabricated, and she's cross with him, and he's not backing down. That's a peculiar little spat, isn't it?
4: You know, it just doesn't seem like Giorgia Meloni to beg for a picture with anybody.
3: No.
4: She's very arch. She's not obsequious at all. She's done a really interesting job of having Italy punch above its weight. I'm not saying I don't believe the president, but I'm saying that maybe something was lost in interpretation there.
3: Yeah.
4: It doesn't seem like it would benefit her or really many foreign leaders to be shoulder to shoulder with President Trump right now, given, you know, that much of the world seems to be the architect of what's going on. Strait of Hormuz and the economic issues that the world is facing because of inflated oil costs, because of inflated production costs, are certainly facing in Australia right now. And, I don't know how much political capital Donald Trump has around the world. I mean, we're seeing at the World Cup, there are nasty chants.
3: Yes.
4: And, and that's something that nobody really anticipated when the World Cup started, was that foreign fans would come over to this country and make their feelings known, just as they do in every other football match around the world now.
3: Yes. Let's finish on this kind of quaint. Once again, well, maybe not, $850 million worth of quaint. This

0: when they went to Mars and discovered a civilization. How's it being received by the locals?
1: The people on the right don't like it. The people on the left do. It's kind of a stand-in for their feelings about Obama itself. Personally, I love it.
0: Do you?
1: It is 20th century Soviet style brutalism. It actually seems like the symbolic rendition of the Obama administration in many ways.
0: Right.
1: Which was basically putting a kind face on statism. So it's perfect. I mean, you know, form and function are unified in that structure. There are a lot of questions about contractors getting paid and so on. You get that with a lot of these big capital projects. I'm sure that will resolve itself either amicably or in the courts over months and years to come. But in terms of the structure, it seems like people's feeling on it tends to be what they actually feel about Obama. And you still have a lot of hero worship of Obama in this country. And you still have a lot of people on the right who have this disproportionate reaction to him as some sort of capital M Marxist. And really, he was just a neoliberal and, you know, who, you know, came in under the cloud of the global financial crisis and kind of did a slow week on American, exceptionalism.
0: Yeah.
1: You know, cause there really wasn't much else he could do but play that hand and, you know, sort of a attrition presidency, kind of like Eisenhower was in the '50s in this country.
0: So, will you be making the journey from sunny Florida to, the Midwest to Chicago to see it close up?
1: I will do my presidential libraries tour once I retire finally. Got an itinerary planned. I'll just go from one to the other, get all the stickers, put my suitcase and so on, but I won't be doing it immediately.
0: All right, AG, appreciate your report as always. Thank you for coming on the program.
1: Thanks, Mike. Have a great week.
0: You too. AG Gankoski, veteran political journalist.
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some reaction to that conversation I had earlier, talking about the small business people, courtesy of Barry Urquhart. Kim says the government offer no incentive for small business anymore after listening to this morning's talk about what's a common thought among business owners. And it was very much the common thought, was it not? Kim says two main things come to mind. It's getting almost unaffordable to have staff, and the push to make the consumer get their goods and services from big business is becoming what seems to us what the government is striving towards, says Kim. Well, really, although they haven't always made it as obvious as some decades ago that I'm thinking of, I just believe it's in their DNA. It's big everything. It's centralized, big business, big government, all of that. It's common to hear about what's going on in the UK. Chris from Engadine says, democracy's starting to look like a joke in Great Britain. Leadership's so fragile in that country now, like iron mixed with clay. There's a picture, iron mixed with clay. But they've got real issues with free speech, and of course there's so much anger over there. Diane says, good morning, Mike and Dale. Going to miss listening to you guys for the next couple of weeks. I'm off on a 9-day carnival cruise to Cairns tomorrow. Well, isn't it nice to be some people? Thanks for covering for Phil. Been great listening topics. Regards, Diane from Kellyville. Thank you for that, Diane. There's a comment here that I thought was kind of curious. I don't know what it really came, what inspired it, but it was somebody saying how they'd like to be living in Qatar, and you could give the president, you know, a nice aircraft for a gift and all that. Coming up next on 2GB, Ben Fordham, followed by Mark Levy, and soon on 4BC, Dean and Sophie, and Jason Matthews is back, so he will be along. As for me, plan is to return tomorrow. Have a great day.

0: It's the biggest secret in town. But don't keep it to yourself. If you know what it is, tell us. And you could be spending up big at Perry's IGA, Wandle, Dean Street or Yeppoon. It's the 4RO Perry's IGA Secret Sound. And right now, it sounds like this. Yes, the 4RO Perry's IGA Secret Sound. Spread the word. Weekday mornings after 8 and again after 5 each afternoon. Thanks to Perry's IGA, Wandle, Dean Street and Yeppoon. On the talk of Central Queensland, 990 4RO.
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2: Good morning, I'm James Royce. Aspiring tradies would be offered tax-free apprentices under a plan to address the nation's growing skills shortage. The agency Build Skills Australia wants to lift the tax-free threshold to 45 grand, given low wages are a key reason for people dropping out. Well, the path appears to be clear for former Manchester Mayor Andy Burnham to become Britain's seventh Prime Minister in 10 years, following last night's resignation of Sir Keir Starmer. He will stay on as leader until his successor is named before shifting his focus to his family.
3: Being the best husband I can to my fantastic wife, Vic, who has been a rock by my side, and being the best dad I can to my beautiful children, who are my pride and my joy.
2: J.D. Vance insists negotiations with Iran are proceeding well, with the United States lifting sanctions on their oil, while the Vice President says Iran has agreed to let UN nuclear inspectors back into the country.
4: That is a major milestone for the American people and the first step in permanently ending a nuclear weapons program in Iran.
2: Three people have been charged with murder over a fatal weekend stabbing in Geelong. The woman and two men will face court today. The 30-year-old victim could not be saved after being attacked in a house in Noor Lane. And another poll cements the rise of One Nation as a force, with the Demos AU Premier Survey locking the party in as the second most popular in New South Wales, behind Labor and ahead of the Coalition.
0: A man's toy shop. 450 grand grease cartridge from $10. 994RO. Your sport now.
2: Starting with AFL, and Josh Fraser says he won't be applying for the Blues' full-time role despite Carlton being unbeaten since he replaced Michael Voss. The caretaker's told 360 he doesn't think that he's ready.
5: I don't know exactly when you know you're ready or when you're not, but personally I haven't lifted my eyes too much to consider what that might look like for me.
2: Meantime, the Saints' Nosiah Wangadeen-Miller has been hit with a fine for a defensive gesture during the loss to the Dogs. Over to NRL, and Latrell Mitchell's Bunnies teammates are rallying around the South centre, whose return to injury has been derailed by a calf tear. That all but ends his hopes of playing Origin for the year. Rabbitohs fullback Jai Gray says it's rotten luck.
6: Obviously devastated for him. He's putting in the work for sure. It's just, unfortunate run of luck, and he will be back soon.
2: Dane Gagai has been in talks to end his career at Brisbane, with the Broncos reportedly keen to offer the Knights veteran a one-year deal for next season. And at the World Cup this morning, Argentina's beaten Austria 2-0. Next up, it's France and Iraq.
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7: Nice day on the way. Sunny with light winds and a top of 26 degrees for Rockhampton. On the Capricorn Coast, southeasterlies 15 to 20 knots. Seas around a metre, increasing to 1 to 1.5 metres offshore. And a UV index today of 5, which is moderate. So if you're out and about, slip, stop, slap, sink and slide. Next couple of days, pretty similar. Tops around 25, 26 degrees for Rocky, and remaining sunny, looking at a shower towards the end of the week though. For Yeppoon today, expecting a top of 23 degrees, Gladstone 25 and Billawilla 24. A little bit cool in some parts of Capricornia this morning, sitting on 7 in Billawilla, 15 degrees in Gladstone and Yeppoon, and Rocky right now sitting on 13.
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7: Hi, it's Aaron. Yes, could feel a little bit of a chill in the air this morning, but still not as cold as it's going to get at some point in time, that we're expecting to hit at some point in time, but looking pretty good for the next couple of days. 4922-7990 is my number, aaron.stevens@4ro.com.au. Give me a call anytime soon. We'll go back to something that happened yesterday morning on the Boodles Big Breakfast. Super Tramp soon, John Mayer. Here's Katrina and the Waves. It's 994RO.

0: It's 994 RO, the talk of Central Queensland. Good morning, Boodle's Big Breakfast. And how would you like to win $10,000 after six? I'll tell you which song you're listening out for to get onto the standby list to win 10 grand. There's only a week left to get yourself onto that standby list and one step closer to winning $10,000 with the 4RO 10K cash track. I'll tell you what it is in the next 15 minutes. In the meantime, something you might have missed out of yesterday's Boodle's Big Breakfast. Monday mornings, we catch up with Donna Kirkland, member for Rockhampton. She gave us an update on breach of bail, go to jail.
1: Listeners, you might have seen in the newspaper on the weekend that I have asked you all to jump online, you can go to my Facebook page and go to my web page and participate in a petition to my colleagues in Parliament, because I'm not a part of Cabinet. I'm in the what we call the backbench, and as a backbencher, I just continue to lobby and ask and request those Cabinet members to make things happen, like bring stuff to Rockhampton, and it's happening. But part of the adult crime, adult time laws that we have been bringing in, that legislation that's slowly moving the dial, it's just moving the dial a little too slowly for some of us in Central Queensland, right? And what we're seeing is a lot of repeat offenders. They get caught, which is great. We get, you know, the flying squad in, we catch them, they go out into the court system, and then they get given bail and they go back out.
0: Yep.
1: And what do they do, Aaron? We all know they just keep committing the crime. They're not taking that privilege of getting bail seriously. So, all right, let's move the next tranche of adult crime, adult time, and into including breach of bail, go to jail. So I'm joining in this petition that's coming down from the top end of Queensland, where they're saying the same thing. They're like, we need to make sure that we make the next tranche of adult time, adult crime include breach of bail, go to jail. But we want to get it right. So we need community input to what you think that bail reform should look like. So really, there's a section in the middle of the petition where you can say exactly what you think that breach of bail reform should look like, because it's not been put together yet. We want to make sure we get it right, and that's what we should be doing, is listening to the community, right? So this is a way of doing that, and it's going to be great if we can get it across the line.
0: Yeah, well done. Good, good. So your Facebook page?
1: Yeah, my Facebook page, they can, I've pinned it to the top there, so they should be able to go in and click on the links and fill out the details. But yeah, that middle section's most important as far as I'm concerned. I want to hear from you in the community what you think bail reform should look like. Some people are talking about, where are you going to fit them all? But I just want to assure community, you know, we've already got the Wacol facility where we've added a whole heap of extra beds there. We've also got another 112 beds coming on with the Woodford facility. It's just, you know, within Central Queensland, Aaron, I don't know if you realise, but we're one of the higher repeat areas where they just keep on
0: terrible
1: repeating. I know, it's frustrating. Indeed, the average is more than six times per offender. More
0: it's
1: than
0: ridiculous. Talked to Luke Peachy from Crime Services, yeah, and they know who these people are because they deal with them on a weekly basis.
1: Yep, that's right. And they just don't take the privilege of being given bail seriously. They don't care. So, you know, this has come after 10 years of not having any consequences. So they don't, it's just not resonating. Okay, so we've got to put in some really strong boundaries. And, you know, I've spoken to you about this heaps of times. We understand that we want to prevent them from getting on a pathway of crime, and that's why the Christopher Lee government is investing heavily in our area as well, with reset programs, regional reset programs, and the crime school, which we'll be talking about very soon, a whole host of other things to prevent them from getting into a pathway of a life of crime. But once they know what they're doing when they commit a crime, right, and then to be caught and then to come back out and do it again, that's got to stop. I think enough is enough. Let's push the dial. Let's say no. If they're going in and they're given bail, once they breach it, it's go to jail.
0: Yeah, really important to fill out that survey. 49227990, aaron.stevens at 4ro.com.au if you'd like to have your say. Donna Kirkland, member for Rockhampton, will be back again next Monday on 4RO. Got the Beatles next.
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0: Round 8 this weekend in the NRG Industrial A-Grade Premiership. 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

0: It's 9.94 RO, the talk of Central Queensland. Boodle's Big Breakfast with the latest news, sport and weather on the way. I will unveil the 4RO 10K cash track in the next 5 minutes. We'll check news headlines on this day, thanks to Move Mobility too. And this morning, I'll give you the chance to win tickets to see Minions and Monsters. This June, expect mayhem, madness and non-stop laughs as the Minions unleash a world of mischievous monsters. Minions and Monsters at Event Cinemas June 25. I'll play the trailer for you a little bit later on this morning and give you the chance to win a double pass, or go to 4RO's Facebook page for a bonus chance to win.
1: 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Thanks to Perry's IGA, Wandle, Dean Street and Yeboon. 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
6: Good morning. Joseph Price with your local news. 16 new custodial correctional officers will start their careers in central Queensland following their graduation ceremony in Rockhampton yesterday. The officers will work to reform and rehabilitate offenders at Capricornia Correctional Centre. The graduating cohort included three officers who followed family members into corrections, as well as people from backgrounds in trades, mining, hospitality and retail. Queensland's been named one of the leading states for donations when it comes to supporting disaster relief and community issues. New Australian Red Cross research shows Queensland has the third highest percentage of national donations during this financial year, sitting at 13%. Acting CEO Penny Harrison says that despite ongoing cost of living pressures, Aussies continue to dig deep to support those in need.
7: Despite the various pressures, people are making choices to donate, which may mean that they're making choices not to do other things. And it does reflect that unwavering generosity of people digging deep under pressure. And more importantly, that people understand the impact that can have in people's lives.
6: Tails will be wagging in Gracemere with a new dog park getting the green light. Plans for a new fenced dog off-leash area at Cedric Archer Park are moving ahead following strong community support during council's recent consultation period.
8: 94% of the people were very positive in wanting a dog off-leash area. So council saw that and we opted to put one in down here, just to add to, you know, the network of dog parks that we have around our region.
6: Councillor Edward Oram there. The park will feature secure fencing with dual lock gates, seating and a water bubbler, and should be open by the end of the year. And a Rockhampton swimming coach and open water athlete is preparing to swim the iconic English Channel. Joy Simon from Aqualification and Fitness at Rockhampton Northside Pool has coached endurance swimmers across central Queensland for things like open water events, triathlons and long distance challenges. She'll now continue her preparation to take on the English Channel crossing, swimming the 34-kilometre stretch between England and France.
5: National news now.
9: Morning, I'm Britt Allen. After mounting speculation, British Prime Minister Sir Keir Starmer has announced his resignation. He's been under immense pressure to give up the top job from members of his own party, but says he's proud of his achievements.
10: And look at what we've achieved in just 2 years. An economy that is stronger, growing faster than our peers, wages rising faster than inflation in every single month since we came to power, investment secured, infrastructure being built, an end to austerity.
9: Our PM Anthony Albanese has sent words of support to Downing Street, expressing gratitude for the opportunities they had to work together to strengthen the AUKUS defence and security partnership, support the people of Ukraine and keep children safe from the damage that can be caused by social media. And the wife of AFL icon Tony Modra has provided an update on her husband's recovery from a horror truck crash. Erica Modra says the 57-year-old's made encouraging progress but faces a long road ahead. He's overcome with emotion and gratitude for the support.
5: Flamingos, here comes the weekend. Join the flock at Flamingos. 994RO, your sport now.
9: In AFL, Nazir Wanganeen Miller has been fined for flipping the bird during the Saints' loss to the Bulldogs. He gave the crowd the middle finger as he walked to the bench during the final minute of Sunday's game, while Richmond's Sam Cumming's been fined for careless contact with an umpire. And a win for Argentina at the World Cup this morning, downing Austria 2-0. Messi, the sole goal scorer. Up next, former Socceroos coach Graham Arnold is leading Iraq in their second tournament clash against France. That's the latest in news and sport.
5: 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Flamingos, here comes the weekend. Join the flock at Flamingos.
11: Sunny with light winds today as we head for a top of 26 degrees for Rockhampton. Yeppoon getting to 23, Gladstone 25, Billawilla around 24 degrees today. The Capricorn Coast southeasterlies 15 to 20 knots, seas about 1 metre increasing to 1 to 1.5 metres offshore, and eastern northeasterly swell below 1 metre. UV index today, 5, which is moderate, so cover up if you're in the sun. It'll be a beautiful clear day waiting for that sun to come up. 13 degrees currently in Rockhampton. Our minimum was 13.1. 15 degrees right now in Gladstone and Yeppoon, and 7 in Billawilla.
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11: G'day, it's Aaron. 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Give me a call anytime. Got something that I want to talk about in just a minute that you might like to have your say on this morning. But the Boodles Big Breakfast with the latest news headlines coming up in just a sec on this day soon, thanks to Move Mobility. Before 7 o'clock, we'll check in with Detective Inspector Luke Peachy from Crime Services Capricornia District. Being a Tuesday, we'll have a chat to the Mayor of the Livingstone Shire, Adam Bellow. We'll do that just after 8 o'clock this morning. And we'll get an update from the Capras. They had a win on the weekend, great win on the weekend for the Capras, hopefully back on track and heading towards the top eight. And also, with all the excitement around the FIFA World Cup, there's a push to nurture the young football talent in our region. We'll find out more about that just after 7 o'clock this morning. And your calls right across the morning, 49227990, or get it in touch via aaron.stevens@4ro.com.au. I want you to keep that phone number handy because I want you to be the first person through when you hear this.

the Beach Boys' California Girls is today's 10K cash track. When you hear it, 49227990, be the first caller through and you'll go on the standby list for your chance to win $10,000 only a week before it's drawn. So make sure you get on that standby list today. Listen out for California Girls by the Beach Boys. Now, how do you feel about pets on planes? 49227990. I wonder whether you've actually been on one of these Virgin flights now that allow small dogs and cats on in the cabin area of a plane. As we speak this morning, Virgin Australia's first Adelaide Pets in Cabin flight is taking off. It's one of a number of flights where this program has been trialled. Virgin Australia has today marked a major milestone in the expansion of its Australian airline first Pets in Cabin service, with its first service taking off from Adelaide Airport. The flight is the first Pets in Cabin service from an airport outside of the program's launch network, signalling the first phase of expansion of the popular service. The Pets in Cabin Adelaide network will initially include flights between Adelaide and Melbourne and Adelaide and the Gold Coast, but they're currently flying out of the Sunshine Coast, out of Melbourne and other locations. Have you been on one of these flights where pets are allowed in the cabin? I haven't. But it does raise a whole lot of questions. I mean, it's for small dogs and cats, sure. I can say my cat would hate it. What happens when there's a little bit of turbulence and something that might upset the pets? And what about allergies from other people on the flights? Is all that taken into account? Maybe you've been on one of these pets in cabin services and you can share that. Maybe you've taken your pet on board. But it is quite incredible how we're branching out. And pets are becoming a more acceptable part of our life, aren't they? Now you go along to cafes and you see pets there, and you go along to Bunnings and everybody's got their dogs, not necessarily their cats. So with these pets in cabin flights expanding across Australia, have you been on one of these flights? How did you feel about it? Did you take your pet? Let me know, 49227990. Be interested to hear your experiences with pets in cabin services across Australia. 49227990, aaron.stevens@4ro.com.au. It is the Boodles Big Breakfast. Thanks to Boodles Meats in the Big Red Building on Bursiger Street on 990 4RO.

0: 94.0. Good morning. Boodle's Big Breakfast with Mental as Anything at 13 past 6. Yes, thanks to Boodle's Meats in the Big Red Building on Bursinger Street. Stay up to date with those specials on the Facebook page. And remember, meat packs online to click and collect or get your meat delivered. Let's see what's making news around the place this morning, starting at news.com.au. An iconic music mogul dead after hospitalisation. Music mogul Clive Davis, who oversaw the monumental careers of Whitney Houston, Sean Diddy Combs and Kelly Clarkson and more, has died at the age of 94. Also, shock polling figures after Hanson's speech. If a federal election were held now, the results would be too close to call between Labor and One Nation, according to fresh polls. Support for Pauline Hanson's party surged by 2% following her National Press Club address, in which she attacked migrants and urged more support for hard-working Australians. It also follows her Fire the Liar campaign aimed at Anthony Albanese, which the party claims raised $1.5 million in 24 hours. Now, pollsters Roy Morgan say the election result is neck and neck between Labor and One Nation. Based on a two-party preferred basis, the result could be ALP 51%, One Nation 49%. It's just remarkable, isn't it? Also at news.com.au this morning, Koshy's social media outburst. The former Sunrise host has launched a furious social media tirade over some surprising snubs in this year's major categories at the Logies. And Traveller sparks major CBD health alert. Shoppers, hospital patients and salon visitors in inner Sydney may have been exposed to measles after an infected traveller visited multiple locations, sparking a major health alert. And of course, the big story, we know who will be the next UK PM. British Prime Minister Keir Starmer has resigned after just 2 years in power, choking up as he announced his departure outside No. 10 Downing Street on Monday UK time. Prime Minister Anthony Albanese said it had been a tough day for his UK counterpart, but should be proud of his contribution he's made to Britain. Within hours, newly crowned Member of Parliament Andy Burnham took his seat in the British Parliament. We heard in our news service this morning, it's the fifth UK Prime Minister in 4 years. That's remarkable, isn't it? To the Courier-Mail this morning, and once again, Keir calls it quits. And also, award-winning painting exposed as rip-off. Art of the Steal is the headline on the front page of the Courier-Mail today. One of the state's richest art awards has been rocked by revelations. Its winning piece is actually a direct copy of an Archibald Prize winner's work. And also in the Courier-Mail this morning, this is an interesting story that affects our region. Callide keeps on burning our cash. Taxpayers' $1 billion legal fight. Queensland taxpayers will fund government-owned corporation CS Energy's legal fight against a $1 billion lawsuit over its shambolic management of the Callide power station. Seven Global Investments, which owns Callide joint venture partner IG Power, has filed a damages claim with the federal court seeking to recover losses caused by CS Energy's poor management of the coal-fired power station. It follows the disastrous explosion of the Callide C4 generator in May 2021, the collapse of the C3 cooling towers in October 2022, and the explosion of the C3 boiler in April 2025, with more than 1,700 days of lost generation capacity. To the Morning Bulletin portion of the Courier-Mail this morning, and obsolete, a 14-year, $190 million plan to save $1,500 homes is now sunk. Rockhampton's controversial South Rockhampton flood levy is officially dead in the water, but council is hitting the reset button. And elite Queensland private school rolls out Aussie First football program. I mentioned this a short time ago. We'll talk about this a little bit later on this morning. Liverpool Football Club's International Academy has chosen a regional Queensland school, not a capital city, to launch its first Australian elite football program. This is very exciting for Rockhampton. And at the CQ today, sadly, a man has died following a two-vehicle traffic crash in Moura on Sunday. And Rockhampton Regional Council has approved construction of a new fenced dog off-leash area at a popular Gracemere Park. Those details are more right across your day here on 994RO. Stay up to date at 4ro.com.au and have your say anytime. 49227990. On this day's next, thanks to Move Mobility.
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1: Hi, it's June 23rd. Starting in 1979, the day when a girl named Sharona was immortalised in song.
2: Really dawned on me when I was in the car that I had just heard a song with my name in it, and I couldn't believe it. And from then on, the song.

0: promise.
1: By 1990, no Australian child will be living in poverty.
0: Sadly, he was way off. Sonic the Hedgehog, the video game character created by Sega, appeared for the first time in 1991. And in 2018, the world stopped with the news that 12 boys and a coach from a Thailand soccer team had been trapped in a flooding cave, starting a rescue operation that lasted 18 days.
2: How many of you? 13. Brilliant.
0: June 23rd birthdays, Aussie singer Diana Trask is 86. Remember this?
3: Ain't I failed in missing him, my boy.
0: Oz acting legend Brian Brown turns 79 today.
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0: The voice of Australian rugby, Gordon Bray, is 77.
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0: Brisbane Lions coach Chris Fagan turns 65.
6: Squads win premierships. Teams win matches.
0: Actress Selma Blair is 54. Long list of movies and starred in the failed American version of Kath and Kim.
7: Would it make you feel better if you got up and made us some nachos?
0: Australian actor and director Joel Edgerton celebrates his 52nd.
8: Hitchcock fan and thriller fan.
0: Happy 49th to singer-songwriter Jason Mraz.
9: I'm yours.
0: Actress Melissa Rauch is 46. She was Bernadette on The Big Bang Theory.
10: My husband actually went to outer space.
0: And St Kilda great Jaron Geary is 38.
11: In towards the middle, almost a clash, but Geary.
0: Finally, it's the anniversary of the death of legendary American television producer Aaron Spelling, who brought us Charlie's Angels, Dynasty, The Love Boat, Beverly Hills 90210, so many TV shows. He died aged 83 in 2006.
12: You know, when every time you try something new, the feeling is, oh, that's not going to work and we're going to get letters.
0: Remembering Aaron Spelling on June 23rd.
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0: Yes, on this day, thanks to Move Mobility, check out that showroom on Yamba Road, wander through everything that just makes life easier is under one roof at Move Mobility on Yamba Road, always with care, or check out the website movemobility.com.au. As we celebrate the anniversary of the recording of this big hit on 990 4RO.

0: Back, My Sharona, recorded on this day in 1979. Heard all about it, and on this day, thanks to Move Mobility on 994RO. Still one of the best-selling singles of all time. And how about this statistic? When it was certified gold, selling 1 million copies, it was the fastest gold status debut single since The Beatles' I Want to Hold Your Hand. How about that? The Knack, My Sharona on 994RO. Got the latest news, sport and weather next. Soon, couple of songs battling it out in 4RO's Clash of the Chords. And we'll check in with Detective Inspector Luke Peachy from Crime Services Capricornia District on 994RO.
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5: Good morning, Joseph Price with your local news. Aussies continue to dig deep for those in need, with more people increasing their donations over the past year than decreasing them. Australian Red Cross research found 18% of people donate in response to disasters, while Queensland ranks in the top three states for Australian Red Cross contributions, making 13% of national donations this financial year. Acting CEO Penny Harrison says people are choosing to give in response to real-life stories of impact.
6: Donations we see are often driven by high moments of need, like disasters where the stories and the experience that people are having are very prominent because they see humanity at the heart. And we see that nearly one in five Australians are donating following disasters, which is really heartwarming.
5: Plans for a new dog park in Gracemere have been given the go-ahead. The new dog off-leash area at Cedric Archer Park has been approved after being strongly backed by the community. 94% of feedback was in support for the dog park. Councillor Edward Oram says it'll be a great addition to the area.
7: It's going to be one of the largest dog parks in the area. It's going to be 2,200 square metres, dual-fenced, shading, water for the animals. It's going to be great. It's just really going to tie into the great network of features that we have down here at Cedric Archer Park.
5: Central Queensland footy fans will have a chance to meet State of Origin stars next week. Rockhampton Mayor Tony Williams says the new stadium will host a fan day on the school holidays.
8: 30th of June, where during the school holidays, the new Horizon Stadium will have the Queensland Maroons team come along through the Westpac Family Fan Day. And that's a great opportunity for people to rub shoulders with our sporting heroes and get some signatures, and there'll be some training clinics that will be happening for the youngsters.
5: The free family-friendly event will take place in the lead-up to the Game 3 decider in Brisbane. And tickets are now on sale for Luminous at the Gladstone Tondoon Botanic Gardens. The multi-award-winning light and art spectacular returns from July 16th to the 19th. It features interactive light displays, live entertainment, roving performances, creative workshops, food vendors and activities for the kids. Attendance will be capped at 6,000 people per night, so get in quick and secure your tickets.
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9: Morning, I'm Britt Aylin. After only 2 years in the top job, British Prime Minister Keir Starmer has resigned. He says he accepts he's not the best person to lead the party into the next election, but the job has been the proudest moment of his life.
10: Every decision I've taken has been about putting the country I love first. That is why I will resign as leader of the Labour Party. I have spoken to His Majesty the King this morning to inform him of my decision.
9: Andy Burnham's expected to take over before the UK Parliament returns in September. A string of child abuse payouts has brought the Christian Brothers religious order to the brink of financial collapse. According to Nine newspapers, the group has paid more than $60 million in the last financial year alone, while selling off its assets might not be enough to cover future expected claims. and a legendary record executive who signed the likes of Bruce Springsteen, Aerosmith and Whitney Houston, has died at the age of 94. Clive Davis had also worked with Aretha Franklin, Janis Joplin, Billy Joel and many more.
4: Grace Mears Shopping World. 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
9: To sport now, and Argentina has defeated Austria 2-0 at the World Cup this morning. Up next, Graham Arnold's Iraq will be taking on France. Latrell Mitchell's been ruled out of the Origin decider. Souths coach Wayne Bennett confirming he'll be unavailable after tearing his calf at training yesterday. And in the AFL, the Swans' Taylor Adams has announced he'll be hanging up his boots after a string of injuries. The 32-year-old's played 229 matches for GWS, Collingwood and Sydney. That's the latest in news and sport.
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2: Just sunny with light winds today as we head for a top of 26 degrees for Rockhampton. Pretty similar the next couple of days too. Yeppoon 23 today. Gladstone getting to 25. Billawheeler 24. Right now sitting on 12 degrees in Rocky. Just as that sun comes up, that temperature's just dropped back a little bit. 12.3 is our minimum, our overnight minimum. 15 degrees in Gladstone and Yeppoon, 6.9 in Billow.
4: 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On the talk of Central Queensland, 990 4RO.
2: Good morning. Tuesday mornings we check in with Detective Inspector Luke Peachy from Crime Services Capricornia District. He'll join me soon. Also before 7, your chance to win tickets to see Minions and Monsters at Event Cinemas Rockhampton from Thursday. But after this from Neil Diamond, the song's battling it out this morning in 4RO's Clash of the Chords, thanks to Antonio's Express. On the Boodles Big Breakfast on 990 4RO.

0: It's like the argument over whether pineapple goes on a pizza. Anchovies or no anchovies. 4ROs. Clash of the Chords. Thanks to Antonio's Express. Pizza for pizza lovers. Musgrave Street.
1: Yes, a couple of weeks ago, Jeff from Antonio's was telling us that they're doing a little bit of a play around with the menu. So excited about that. But at the moment, over 40 varieties of pizzas to choose from. There's also the pastas with those fresh sauces made in store, the new recipe ribs, the chicken wings, the salads, and so much more at Antonio's Express in Musgrave Street. So get in, make sure it's on the menu for you today for lunch or tonight, Antonio's Express. And remember, you could win your pizzas just by voting in 4RO's Clash of the Chords. Another chance this morning on a 2 for Tuesday. Tuesdays we choose an artist and give you the chance to choose between a couple of songs from that artist. And as you've already heard this morning, Clive Davis, the man they called the music industry star maker, has died at the age of 94. Looked after people like Janis Joplin, Carlos Santana, Alicia Keys, Sean Diddy Combs, and so many more. But his biggest star, no doubt, was Whitney Houston. So a couple of songs from Whitney Houston to choose between this morning, starting with this.

0: which Whitney Houston hit do you want to hear this morning? How Will I Know or I Want to Dance with Somebody? Just go to our Facebook page and vote, or 49227990. Every vote puts you in the running for the pizza prize, thanks to Antonio's Express Pizza, Pasta, Ribs and More in Musgrave Street. Of course, that pizza prize drawn on Friday morning when we catch up with Jeff from Antonio's this week. He may have a little bit more information about that tweaking of the menu that's going on at Antonio's. Very exciting. So Antonio's Express Pizza, Pasta, Ribs and More in Musgrave Street. At 17 to 7, unable to get in touch with Detective Inspector Luke Peachy from Crime Services Capricornium District this morning. He's caught up in a briefing, so we might try and catch up with him tomorrow morning or a little bit later on today. But can't talk to Detective Inspector Luke Peachy this morning. But I do want to reflect again on your opportunity to have your say on with the survey, with the questionnaire that's going on through Donna Kirkland's office, all about bail time and going to jail, breach the bail, go to jail. This is a great opportunity for us to have our say, and I was interested in Detective Inspector Luke Peachy's thoughts on that whole process. So when we catch up with him tomorrow morning, we'll ask that question. But make sure you do have your say. You might have heard the interview yesterday morning with Donna Kirkland, member for Rockhampton, or I replayed it a little bit earlier on this morning. But a great opportunity for us to outline how we feel about that process, the breach the bail, go to jail laws that will be introduced. It's 6:45.
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0: It's 9.94 RO, Boodle's Big Breakfast. Good morning. Latest news, sport and weather on the way includes a check-in with the Weather Bureau. Then we're spinning the 4RO Wonder Wheel, thanks to Harvey Norman Electrical and Computers. This morning, worth $1,800. Thank you very much. Lovely jackpot. So your chance to win that. Have your couple of numbers ready to go after the news next. Also in the next half hour, as the FIFA World Cup grabs our attention, big news for Rockhampton. More details on that in the next 20 minutes or so. But Minions and Monsters, this June, expect mayhem, madness and non-stop laughs as the Minions unleash a world of mischievous monsters. Minions and Monsters at Event Cinemas from this Thursday. Here's your chance to win a double pass, or go to our Facebook page for a bonus chance to win tickets. I got to say, I haven't seen many of the other Minions movies, but every time I hear this, it just makes me laugh.
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3: 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They're such good guys. 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
0: Huh? 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
4: 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Thanks to Gus's. 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
0: Round 8 this weekend in the NRG Industrial A-Grade Premiership. 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Tanham Sands are at home to Norths, while Valleys go head-to-head with Rocky Brothers. 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
12: Good morning, Joseph Price with your local news. A boost for frontline community safety with 16 new custodial correctional officers starting their careers in central Queensland. Following their graduation ceremony in Rockhampton yesterday, the officers have been deployed to Capricornia Correctional Centre. The graduating cohort included three officers who followed family members into corrections, as well as people from backgrounds in trades, mining, hospitality and retail. Queenslanders are among the nation's most generous donors, with the state ranking in the top three for Australian Red Cross contributions. New research shows the state has contributed to 13% of national donations this financial year, coming in third after New South Wales and Victoria, with an average donation amount of $296. Acting CEO Penny Harrison says regional communities band together in moments of need.
13: Regional and rural communities are always positive in terms of how they respond, whether it's financially and in other ways. Disasters can often hit regional communities the hardest, particularly when there's cumulative events. So those giving patterns are incredibly strong and again demonstrate this nationwide spirit of giving.
12: The Maroons Origin team, including Central Queenslanders Harry Grant and Cameron Munster, will be in the region ahead of Game 3. A fan day will be held at Rockhampton's Horizon Stadium next Tuesday, featuring meet and greets, junior coaching clinics, giveaways and more. Rockhampton Mayor Tony Williams has more details.
14: It's a free event. You just need to jump onto the QRL website and find out the details about registering. And you do need to register before you go. So book that in. It's a free event and something to do on the school holidays. And what a better way than talk to our local heroes and the Queensland squads.
12: And a Rockhampton swimming coach has qualified to swim the English Channel. Joy Simons from Aqua Qualification and Fitness at Rockhampton Northside Pool has coached endurance swimmers across central Queensland for things like open water events, triathlons and long distance challenges. She has now completed her qualifying swim and will continue her preparation to take on the English Channel crossing, swimming 34 kilometres between England and France.
4: National news now.
15: Morning, I'm Britt Anglin. We'll start over in the UK, where, as expected, Sir Keir Starmer has announced his resignation as British Prime Minister after only 2 years on the job. He's spoken to the King about his decision and says he'll work to provide an orderly transition to a new leader in the coming months. Still in Europe, two young children have been found dead in a car in southern France as the region swelters under heatwave conditions. The causes of death are yet to be confirmed, but authorities believe the extreme heat to be a key factor. And back home, a push to end period poverty is gaining ground. Share the Dignity is celebrating a new milestone with 6 million period products donated across the country. Founder Rochelle Courtney says access is still a problem, though, with 64% of women surveyed in 2024 struggling to afford the basics.
16: I'm really scared of what that number is going to look like in 2027, now that rents and electricities are so much higher and food and fuel. 2027, I was hoping that number would go down.
4: The Home Property Network. Buying, selling, finance, renting, valuations and more. 994RO. Your sport now.
15: In sport, Nazaia Wanganeen Millera has been fined for flipping the bird during the Saints' loss to the Bulldogs. He gave the crowd the middle finger as he walked to the bench during the final minute of Sunday's game. Knights back rower Asu Kapoa will face the New South Wales Rugby League judiciary over an alleged homophobic slur. He was sent off in the first half of Friday night's win against the Dragons and will face a lengthy ban if found guilty. And Christopher O'Connell and Bernard Tomic are through to the next round of Wimbledon qualifiers, but they'll now have to go through each other in order to move ahead.
4: 4RO weather for Rockhampton and Central Queensland. Swell Finance. Renovate, refinance or invest. They're here to help.
0: Out to the Weather Bureau this morning with Robert. And Robert, I'll just say, what a stunning morning.
17: It is a beautiful morning and it will be a beautiful sunny day as well. But, I mean, it was a bit cold, wasn't it? About 12 degrees in Rocky, about 15 in Yeppoon this morning. Reasonably cold minimum temperatures, really. And heading a bit further inland, Claremont, about 10 degrees as well. So, yes, a cool start to the day, but it will be a nice sunny day. Temperatures about sort of average for this time of year. So about 26 in Rocky, 23 in Yeppoon, heading inland about 24 in Claremont and Blackwater. So reasonably sort of average winter day, to be honest. The only thing is it will be a little bit windy out on the coastal waters for any of the boaters out there with some fresh winds about 20 knots. But other than that, it's a very quiet weather day, to be honest.
0: Yeah, well, there you go. Look, I could definitely feel that chill in the air when I stepped outside this morning, but still not as cold as we're expecting to get to at some point in time.
17: Yeah, that's right. So the overnight temperatures will go down by a degree or two, especially inland tomorrow. So you're even talking about the possibility of some frost out at Claremont, because you could get minimum temperatures about 3 degrees out there, and that's kind of a good rule of thumb for where you can start to see frost. Just because where the temperature's at, where the thermometer's at, so which is about a metre above ground level, it's a few degrees warmer than ground level. So, yeah, look out for some frost potentially out near Claremont tomorrow. And elsewhere in the area, it'll be a little bit cooler than this morning was.
0: Apart from that, as you said, just a sunny day with light winds. It's pretty nice across the region.
17: Yeah, it is pretty nice, and that sunny weather will really continue over the rest of the week. It will get a little bit cooler inland on the weekend, and there's the chance of some showers as well from Friday as well. So, and that's why it'll get cooler, because you have a bit more cloud cover. So at the moment, it's looking like a few millimetres of showers on Friday, and then potentially about 5 or so millimetres Saturday and Sunday, particularly in the central highlands south of Emerald. You could be looking at some slightly heavier showers. So, and that's because a trough's coming into the area. So look out for a few showers on the weekend, but for the next few days, really beautiful weather.
0: There you go. So not so boring. I mean,
17: no,
0: towards the end of the week.
17: There's... on reflection. There's always things going on with the weather, but yeah. And then for the coastal waters, so look, it's pretty calm out there as far as swell goes. It's below a metre. Seas are about 1 to 1.5 metres. But as I mentioned, the wind, southeasterly 15 to 20 knots, so that's just a little bit too strong to take your tinny out. But, the actual surf conditions are pretty mild. So, So I'm sure some people will be out there.
0: Absolutely. Good stuff. Robert, good to talk to you this morning. Thank you.
17: All right, thank you.
0: So, yes, sunny with light winds, top of 26 degrees for Rockhampton, Yeppoon getting to 23, Gladstone 25, and Billawilla a top of 24. Those top temperatures pretty similar, but as Robert said, in some parts of Capricornia, we'll see the overnight temperature just drop by a degree or so. Billawilla could get down to 5 overnight. Right now, sitting on 12.6 in Rockhampton, after that minimum of 12.2. Sitting on 15 degrees in Gladstone, closer to 16 in Yeppoon, and 6.4 right now in Billow.
4: Bigger and better than ever, the Boodles Big Breakfast, 4922-7990 on the talk of Central Queensland, 994RO.
0: Good morning, it's Aaron, 4922-7990 is my number. This is incredible news that was revealed yesterday. One of the great football clubs in the world has chosen a Rockhampton school to be part of its international academy. Just incredible. With all the excitement at the moment around the FIFA World Cup, this is big news. We're going to find out more in around 15 minutes. But first of all, the 4RO Wonder Wheel reaches $1,800 this morning. If you'd like to spend $1,800 at Harvey Norman Electrical and Computers, call now, 4922-7990. Easiest competition in the world. Couple of numbers. I spin the wheel. If one of your numbers come up, then you win. $1,800 to spend at Harvey Norman Electrical and Computers. All part of the Boodles Big Breakfast on 994RO. Yeah!

0: Wonder what's going to happen now. The 4-Hour Wonder Wheel. Thanks to Harvey Norman Electrical and Computers. It's got Central Queensland in a spin.
1: The only thing that knows what's going to happen now is the 4RO Wonder Wheel. There it is, thanks to Harvey Norman Electrical and Computers. $1,800 would be terrific. And Norm gets to spin it this morning. G'day, Norm.
2: How you going?
1: I'm well. What about yourself?
2: Can't complain.
1: Tell me that you're going to do something special on this gorgeous day today.
2: Oh, we're only cleaning house today, mate.
1: Oh, cleaning house. With all this beautiful cleaning weather outside, you're cleaning the house.
2: Yeah, that's it.
1: Yeah, is it?
2: Got to be done.
1: Is it a scheduled day? Do you do it every Tuesday, or is there?
2: No, just whenever it needs doing, mate.
1: Yes, there you go. Norm, $1,800 to spend at Harvey Norman Electrical and Computers. That'd be nice.
2: That would be lovely. I'm sure Dawn would go crazy.
1: All right, which numbers are going to do it for you?
2: 6 and 11, we hope.
1: 6 and 11, all right. I'm just looking for 6 and 11. Can't see them straight away. Here we go. We're starting on 46, which is where it landed yesterday. Call them out, Norm.
2: 6 and 11, come on. 6 and 11, 11 and 6.
1: What would you do with $1,800 to spend at Harvey Norman Electrical and Computers?
2: Mate, I really don't know. I don't know where she'd start.
1: You'd leave it up to her.
2: Yeah, either her or Nairi. So right, there we go.
1: It slowed down. It was a very quick stop, actually. It just stopped. And it stopped on 37.
2: Well.
1: We weren't even close. Well, there's six. Six is about, 37. If it's at 12 o'clock, then six is about 3 o'clock. So, yeah, needed a bit more oomph in that one.
2: See how we go. We'll give it another try sometime later.
1: Make sure you do, Norm. Enjoy cleaning the house.
2: Thanks, Aaron. You have a good day.
1: See you later. Norm having a go at the 4RO Wonder Wheel. Thanks to Harvey Norman Electrical and Computers. We watch $1,800 fly by, $1,850 tomorrow morning. That's an incredible jackpot, isn't it? 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And talking about doing housework, tell you what, some of the great stuff in there at the moment, I think I'm going to buy one of those robot vacuums that do both washing and vacuuming. They're pretty impressive. They're very good. So plenty there for you at Harvey Norman Electrical, and then, of course, a great range of computers too. At 7:15.
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0: It's 9.94 RO, the Boodles Big Breakfast. Good morning, 21 past 7. Don't forget the 4RO 10K cash track this morning is the Beach Boys' California Girls. When you hear it, 49227990, and you could go on the standby list to win $10,000. Latest news, sport and weather not too far away. Coming up, a brand new 4RO's quick shots, thanks to Gus's, a shot above the rest. But right now, with the FIFA World Cup going on, it seems like everybody's got Socceroos fever. Everybody's excited about the prospects in the FIFA World Cup. And one local school has got just the opportunity of a lifetime in the football world to partner with one of the great football clubs in the world as part of a special international academy. To tell us more, I'm joined this morning by Kevin Greemer, and Kevin is the director of football at the Liverpool Football Academy Australia. Kevin, great to talk to you this morning.
1: Likewise, good morning to you all.
0: Now, should I ask you first, who's going to win the FIFA World Cup?
1: Oh, it's a tough call. I said France at the beginning of the tournament.

0: who knows, in the World Cup, you might even have a dark horse that comes up.
1: What about the Socceroos' chances?
0: Oh, look, very proud effort. Tony Popovic has got them going in a good way. Just need a draw against Paraguay. And who knows, hopefully we can get to the round of 16 and maybe for the first time ever reach the quarterfinals. That would be amazing for this country.
1: It certainly would. And considering the excitement that's circling around the Socceroos right now, if we did make it that far, it would just go to another level, wouldn't it?
0: Oh, absolutely.
1: Now, when you talk football and you're at one of our schools yesterday, what sort of excitement do you see amongst the kids about football?
0: Oh, look, football, unquestionably is the biggest participation sport in Australia, and you can see that there's a huge appetite for it, not just at the Rockhampton Grammar School, but all across the country. Football has, it brings people together, and football has an incredible manner to improve people's social skills and bring people together. What I saw yesterday was that there's a huge appetite for the game, that there's a lot of potential, and it's a very exciting period for the sport.
1: Well, talk about exciting. So tell me about this announcement that was made yesterday at Rockhampton Grammar School when it comes to the Liverpool Football Club International Academy.
0: So, yeah, yesterday the school partnered with LFCIA Australia, which essentially means that all the students at the school will get exposed to an authentic Liverpool experience in their community. All the sessions replicate those that take place in the Youth Academy at the AXA Training Centre. So for the students, it's an opportunity for them to be exposed to a world-class methodology that's proven to develop players of the highest quality.
1: So why Rockhampton Grammar School?
0: Well, there was a clear alignment between the values of the school and the club. So the club's values are based on ambition, integrity, passion and unity, and the alignment with the values of the school were congruent. They're also a school that has great potential and look to support each and every one of their students to their maximum. So it was clearly the alignment of values that was the impetus for us to join with the school.
1: Because when you consider, you know, one of the great clubs, you'd expect to maybe focus on a cap city for your first Australian school.
0: Well, no, we do have other school partners across Australia. So in terms of the partnership with the Rockhampton Grammar, it's an extension of other partnerships that we do have already existing.
1: Yeah, terrific. So explain what sort of opportunity this might give a young star from Rockhampton Grammar.
0: Well, the beauty of our program is that we actually train coaches locally to coach the Liverpool way. So even yesterday we had a four-hour workshop where local teachers and coaches were being exposed to the Liverpool methodology. So it creates a legacy piece as well. So it's not getting a foreign coach to come from the UK to be stationed at the school and work with the best players. It's about improving the infrastructures within the local community, improving coaching quality. They will get access to the latest contemporary framework and sessions from the club. So that way the students are exposed to an authentic Liverpool experience in their own community.
1: I'm looking at some of those pictures from yesterday. It must make you feel pretty good to see those kids running around with LFC on their chests.
0: It's definitely a proud moment.
1: And did you spot some talent?
0: Oh, look, there's definitely some talent there. There's a lot of potential. It's going to be very exciting to see how we travel throughout the journey. You know, quality players are not produced overnight. It's a long-term athlete development plan, so it'll be fantastic to see how our partnership grows and what we can achieve in the next 3, 5, 6 years.
1: And how about the growth of A-League? I mean, how important is that to making sure that talent's always coming through?
0: Oh, absolutely. There needs to be local pathways. It goes without saying. So there's got to be opportunities for kids to gain professional contracts, gain minutes, and you know, the A-League is a fantastic pathway for the Socceroos. So as you can see currently in the FIFA World Cup, there's a number of players that use the A-League as a development league for them to play international football.
1: This is a great opportunity for those kids at Rockhampton Grammar. Great to talk to you this morning, and good luck to England in the FIFA World Cup, also the Socceroos, but France is the tip.
0: For now it is, yes, they're looking quite sharp, but what a wonderful festival of football. There's been some fantastic games happening. This morning, actually, Lionel Messi became the all-time leading goal scorer, so we are very privileged.

0: be in this period to witness one of the greatest players play as well. So it's wonderful time for the game.
1: Terrific. Kevin, good to talk to you. Thanks for your time.
0: Likewise. Take care.
1: Kevin Greemer is the Director of Football at LFC International Academy Australia, and yesterday announcing that Rockhampton Grammar School would be linking with the program. What a great opportunity for the kids there. 28 past 7.
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2: 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Thanks to Rocky's Historic Hotel, the Oxford, home of the $20 300 gram rump on the Talk of Central Queensland, 994RO.
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7: Good morning, Joseph Price with your local news. The Australian Commonwealth Games athletics team's been released as they prepare to head to Glasgow next month. Gladstone's Peyton Craig is one of Australia's top young middle distance runners and will compete in the men's 800 metre. The games kick off on July 23rd. A new dog park will be delivered in Gracemere by the end of the year. The off-leash area at Cedric Archer Park's been given the green light after 94% of community feedback was in support of the project. Councillor Edward Oram says the dog park is needed for the growing community.
8: It's really important to have another dog off-leash area like this, especially in Gracemere. We do have a small one here at the moment, but this one, the sheer size just allows for animals to have a bit more area to run around. We're bringing it in line with some of our other parks upgrades work, so we hope to have it start in September and it'll be open by the end of the year.
7: Multi-award-winning light and art show Luminous is returning to Gladstone's Tondoom Botanic Gardens next month. Tickets are now on sale for the four-night event starting on July 16th. It features interactive light displays, live entertainment, roving performances, creative workshops, food vendors and activities for kids, including a scavenger hunt. Attendance will be capped at 6,000 people per night, so get in quick and secure your tickets. Central Queensland footy fans will have a chance to meet State of Origin stars next week. Rockhampton Mayor Tony Williams says the new stadium will host a fan day on the school holidays.
9: 30th of June, where during the school holidays, the new Horizon Stadium will have the Queensland Maroons team come along through the Westpac family fan day. And that's a great opportunity for people to rub shoulders with our sporting heroes and get some signatures, and there'll be some training clinics that'll be happening for the youngsters.
7: The free family-friendly event will take place in the lead-up to the Game 3 decider in Brisbane. And the Broncos have locked in the talents of Central Queenslander Ben Hunt for another year, the halfback extending his contract to the end of 2027. It's after rumours earlier that the 36-year-old from Blackwater might look at retiring, but Hunt says he's still got plenty to offer and his body feels great.
2: National News now.
4: Morning, I'm Britt Aylin. The passengers wrapped up in the hantavirus cruise ship Chaos have been released from quarantine in WA. Four Aussies, one permanent resident and a New Zealander spent 42 days in isolation at the COVID-era Bullsbrook Centre for National Resilience after travelling on the MV Hondius. Authorities say they pose no further risk to the community. The UK is on track for its seventh Prime Minister in 10 years, following Sir Keir Starmer's resignation from 10 Downing Street overnight. Newly elected MP Andy Burnham is expected to take over the top job before British Parliament returns in September. US Vice President J.D. Vance has left negotiations with Iran in Switzerland, describing them as very productive while admitting there's still more work to do.
10: We have the Iranians allowing weapons inspectors, nuclear inspectors into their country for the first time in a long time. We're obviously going to bolster those inspection regime to make sure they can never have a nuclear weapon.
4: And one of America's most celebrated record executives, Clive Davis, has died at the age of 94. Throughout his extensive career, he worked with dozens of big-name stars, including Whitney Houston and Bruce Springsteen.
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4: Moving on to sport now, and Latrell Mitchell's been ruled out of the Origin decider. Souths coach Wayne Bennett confirming he'll be unavailable after tearing his calf at training yesterday. Switching codes, the Swans' Taylor Adams has announced he's hanging up his boots after a string of injuries. The 32-year-old played 229 matches for GWS, Collingwood and Sydney. And former Wimbledon champion Maketa Vondrousova has been banned from the sport for 4 years after she refused to take a drug test. That's the latest in news and sport.
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1: Look at this stunning morning, blue skies, and that's the way it will be for the next couple of days before some showers, looks like late in the week, and maybe a little bit in the gauge on Saturday and Sunday. But 26, the expected top today, and just sunny with light winds. UV index getting to 5, which is moderate, so slip, slop, slap, sink and slide. Yeppoon today, 23, Gladstone, 25, and Pilarila around 24 degrees. Pretty consistent, those temperatures, for the next couple of days before, as I said, some showers and even a bit cooler as we head towards the weekend. 13.5 degrees now in Rockhampton, still 15 in Gladstone. It's been at 15 all morning. 16 degrees in Yeppoon and 7.7 now in Billawela.
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1: G'day, it's Aaron. 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No Colin Boyce this morning. As you might have heard last week, he's away for a few weeks. So we'll catch up with Colin Boyce again in a couple of weeks' time. But no Colin Boyce this morning. Gives you plenty of time to call through if there's something on your mind. 49227990. 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And we're still listening out for California Girls, The Beach Boys. When you hear it, 49227990, it is this morning's 4RO's 10K cash track. So when you hear it, 49227990, be the first caller through. Could be you winning yourself $10,000, or at least, first of all, going on the standby list.
2: Time to have a shot at 4RO's Gus's Quick Shots. Reveal the songs to win, thanks to Gus's. A shot above the rest.
1: Now, it is a brand new one this morning. A new one, first chance this week with this to pick yourself up a couple of coffees, thanks to Gus's. A shot above the rest. Maybe you can swoop in, name all five of these songs, and win for yourself the lunch for two and the coffees, thanks to Gus's, just like we gave away yesterday morning. So five quick shots of songs, that's how it works. All the songs have got something in common, so if you can work out the theme, that's a good way of working out any of the songs that you don't have. Here it is, brand newy, as I said.
11: 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Contact.
1: There they are, five quick shots of songs, all with something in common. 49227990. Maybe you can name a couple of those this morning and get us started, or maybe you can name all five. 49227990. It's 4RO's quick shots. Thanks to Gus as a shot above the rest. Here's another listen. I don't think the theme is going to be too hard on this one, to tell you the truth. I reckon a couple of listens and we'll get the theme. Reveal a couple and the theme should go pretty quickly. 49227990, one more listen. All the while. Contact. What do you reckon? 49227990 to give it a go this morning. 4RO's quick shots. Thanks to Gus's, a shot above the rest. 22 to 8. Boodles Big Breakfast.

0: time to have a shot at 4RO's Gus's Quick Shots. Reveal the songs to win, thanks to Gus's. A shot above the rest.
1: 4RO's Quick Shots, thanks to Gus's. A shot above the rest. Give away a couple of coffees if you can reveal a couple of songs from our Quick Shots. Or if you get all five, lunch for two and coffees, thanks to Gus's. A shot above the rest. DJ, good morning.
2: How are you, my friend?
1: Oh, I'm very good. What about yourself?
2: Oh, mate, beautiful morning in Rockhampton, not a cloud in the sky, a little bit brisk, but oh my God, it's going to be absolutely fantastic, I feel.
1: How good has the weather been this year? We had those couple of days which were a little bit cool, but apart from that, it's been magnificent.
2: Mate, went out and bought myself a brand new doona, you know, one of the big thick ones. I think I've had it on once. Yeah, it's been beautiful.
1: Yeah, I don't think you're alone there. All right, this is 4RO's Quick Shots. Thanks to Gus's. Here they are. All the while. Contact. Now, you know your stuff. How many you reckon you've got?
2: Oh, look, I think only one, mate, and I think it might be the second one. It sounds a little bit like Hooked on a Feeling.
1: Hooked on a Feeling, yes, by...
2: Oh, geez, can't even think of it now, mate. You're in love with me. Nah, can't even remember it.
1: No, do you know what? That's okay, but the band is key to the theme this time around, but Hooked on a Feeling is right. Got yourself a couple of coffees thanks to Gus's.
2: What's it, Blue Suede?
1: Blue Suede, that's right.
2: Yeah.
1: Yeah.
2: There you go, just come with me.
1: So as I play it again.
2: Oh, there we go. All the while.
1: Blue Suede may just help with the theme this time around with 4RO's Quick Shots. Thanks to Gus's, a shot above the rest. Yeah, so well done to DJ who's got himself a couple of coffees. Thanks to Gus's. He'll have a chance again tomorrow morning to reveal more of the songs in 4RO's Quick Shots and have... Blue Suede in the back of your mind as you try and work out what the others are. At a quarter to eight, as I mentioned, Colin Boyce, member for Flynn, not with us this week, away for a couple of weeks, so we'll catch up with him in a couple of weeks' time. Feel free to call through 49227990, aaron.stevens@4ro.com.au.
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3: A man's been killed in a two-vehicle crash in central Queensland. It happened early yesterday morning when two cars collided.
0: We'll also keep you across what's going on nationally and around the world.
4: Federal and state environment ministers will also be getting together today to ensure they're all on the same page regarding the H5 bird flu threat.
0: And there's all the latest in sport.
4: And Matthew Johns says he'd be open to helping New South Wales next season if his brother Andrew is in charge.
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5: The new Queensland government is delivering tougher e-scooter and e-bike laws from the 1st of July to stop behaviour that puts lives at risk. Police can seize and destroy illegal devices. Devices faster than 25 kilometres an hour will be banned. Riders must be 16 with a licence. 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
1: Boodle's Big Breakfast on 994RO, whatever. Shania Twain at 5 to 8. Latest news, sport and weather coming up soon. We're still listening for 4RO's 10K cash track this morning. It's the Beach Boys, California Girls, 49227990. When you hear California Girls by the Beach Boys, call through. Be the first caller through. Be quick, because that'll get you on the standby list to win $10,000. The 4RO 10K cash track for this morning. Also, got a little bit of a battle going on. 4RO's Clash of the Chords, thanks to Antonio's Express. A couple of Whitney Houston songs battling it out this morning. How Will I Know up against I Want to Dance with Somebody. Pretty close in the votes right now. So get your votes in. 49227990 or go to the Facebook page. Every vote puts you in the running for the pizza prize, thanks to Antonio's Express. Also, how about this? One of our biggest jackpots ever with 4RO's Perry's IGA Secret Sound. There it is. You could win $450 to spend at Perry's IGA when you go have a go at that just after the latest news, sport and weather next. And also, being a Tuesday, we'll check in with the Mayor of the Livingston Shire, Adam Bellow, in the next 20 minutes too. Busy morning. 49227990 is my number.
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2: Good morning. Joseph Price with your local news. 16 new custodial correctional officers will start their careers in Central Queensland following their graduation ceremony in Rockhampton. The officers will work to reform and rehabilitate offenders at Capricornia Correctional Centre. The graduating cohort included three officers who followed family members into corrections, as well as people from backgrounds in trades, mining, hospitality and retail. Queensland's been named one of the leading states for donations when it comes to supporting disaster relief and community issues. New Australian Red Cross research shows Queensland had the third highest percentage of national donations during this financial year, sitting at 13%. Acting CEO Penny Harrison says that despite ongoing cost of living pressures, Aussies continue to dig deep to support those in need.
3: Despite the various pressures, people are making choices to donate, which may mean that they're making choices not to do other things. And it does reflect that unwavering generosity of people digging deep under pressure. And more importantly, that people understand the impact that can have in people's lives.
2: Tails will be wagging in Graysmere with a new dog park getting the green light. Plans for a new fenced dog off-leash area at Cedric Archer Park are moving ahead following strong community support during council's recent consultation period.
4: 94% of the people were very positive in wanting a dog off-leash area. So council saw that and we opted to put one in down here just to add to, you know, the network of dog parks that we have around our region.
2: Councillor Edward Oram there. The park will feature secure fencing with dual lock gates, seating and a water bubbler and should be open by the end of the year. And a Rockhampton swimming coach and open water athlete is preparing to swim the iconic English Channel. Joy Simons from a qualification and fitness at Rockhampton Northside Pool has coached endurance swimmers across central Queensland for things like open water events, triathlons and long distance challenges. She'll now continue her preparation to take on the English Channel crossing, swimming the 34 kilometre stretch between England and France.
1: National news now.
5: Morning, I'm Britt Anglin. We'll start with good news for those Aussies aboard the hantavirus cruise ship. Their 6 weeks in quarantine finally ended this morning, with the group now safe to head back to their respective homes. The Aussie economy would benefit if innovative cancer treatments were fast-tracked, with patients currently waiting on average 3.6 years before they're added to the PBS. That's according to a new report out today, with Medicines Australia's CEO Liz DeSoma explaining how quicker access would save lives and help the economy.
6: Around 40% of Australians diagnosed with cancer are of working age, and nearly half of these leave work after their diagnosis. And this costs billions of dollars of lost productivity.
5: Former Manchester Mayor Andy Burnham's the top contender to become Britain's seventh Prime Minister in 10 years, following last night's resignation of Sir Keir Starmer. It comes as the UK is sweltering through heatwave conditions, with British rail operators urging passengers to only travel if absolutely essential. Multiple services have been cancelled, with speed restrictions imposed across the railway network.
1: Harvey Norman Computers, best range and cheapest prices in CQ. 994RO, your sport now.
5: In sport, the AFL's admitted to another clock stuff-up during Saturday's clash between Carlton and GWS. The league says human error was at fault for 37 seconds being added to the clock in the final quarter. It's the fourth issue so far this season. Broncos veteran Ben Hunt has defied calls to retire, putting pen to paper on a contract extension. The 36-year-old has signed on for at least one more year and says he's got plenty more to offer. And Christopher O'Connell and Bernard Tomic are through to the next round of Wimbledon qualifiers, but will now have to go through each other to move ahead.
1: 4RO weather for Rockhampton and Central Queensland. 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
7: Sunny with light winds, beautiful blue skies this morning. UV index reaching about 5, so it's moderate. Still slip, stop, slap, seek and slide when you're out and about. On the Capricorn Coast, southeasterlies 15 to 20 knots. Seas around 1 metre, increasing 1 to 1.5 metres offshore. And that swell east to northeasterly below 1 metre. But a sunny day, gorgeous outside. Top of 26 degrees for Rockhampton. Yeppoon getting to 23, Gladstone 25, Billawheeler 24. Similar temperatures the next couple of days, but those overnight temperatures a little bit cooler in some parts of Capricornia overnight tonight. But then we're going to cool down during the day with some showers towards the end of the week. Right now, sitting on 14 degrees in Rockhampton, 14.4 as a matter of fact. It's 15 degrees in Gladstone, 16 in Yeppoon, and Billawheeler's just cracked 10.
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7: Tuesday mornings, we check in with the Mayor of the Livingstone Shire. Adam Bello will join us before we get to 8:30. But first of all, this is the 4RO Perry's IGA secret sound. There it is. The only way is the clue that you're working with. And possibly one of the biggest jackpots we've ever had. $450 to spend at Perry's IGA, Wandle Dean Street in Yeppoon. That's groceries for a couple of weeks. There it is. And I'll say we're still not even really close. We were at one stage. We sort of steered in the right direction, but not quite there. The only way is the clue. 4922-7990, good luck. It's the Boodles Big Breakfast on 994RO, 8:05. Good morning.

0: 4RO Perry's IGA, Secret Sound. Thanks to Perry's IGA, Dean Street, Wandle and Yeppoon.
1: Not only sounding good, but that jackpot, $450 to spend at Perry's IGA, Wandle, Dean Street and Yeppoon. I think I'm safe in saying that's the highest jackpot we've ever had. Here we go. And there it is. The only way. And I got to say, the phones went crazy this morning. I reckon more calls than we've ever had for the 4RO Perry's IGA Secret Sound. There was thousands of them. But these are the couple of people who got through. So let's go to the phones first of all with Colleen. Colleen, good morning.
2: Good morning, Vera, Aaron.
1: That's a nice little shopping trip, $450, isn't it?
2: Be lovely.
1: Oh, terrific. Now, what are you up to today? What's your plans for a sunny Tuesday?
2: Well, on a beautiful sunny Tuesday in Rock Vegas and retired, you never know what's going to happen next, let me tell you.
1: There you go. Anything's
2: somebody
1: possible.
2: Could turn up and we could go out for lunch. You never know.
1: Yeah, that's terrific. All right. Well, Colleen, make the most of it. And you could be going to Perry's IGA to spend $450. Fingers across for you. What do you think this is?
2: Well, it sounds to me like a wrapper being removed from an ice cream on a stick.
1: Oh.
2: And when you say a clue, you can only open it one way where the stick is.
1: Yes.
2: And that's the...
1: Yes, Colleen. What type of ice cream?
2: Consorvia.
1: What?
2: A consorvia ice cream.
1: Okay, fair
2: one
1: enough.
2: One of the best ones. Aaron, haven't you tasted them before?
1: Is that the one with chocolate around it?
2: Oh, and heaps of ice cream.
1: Oh, heaps of ice cream. Is it just me, or are they getting smaller, or did we just get bigger? Because it seems like these days they're tiny in the packets, where they used to be huge.
2: I think that you're buying the wrong type, because usually you can get six in a pack or four in a pack.
1: Yeah, right.
2: And I always ask for six in a pack because they're too big, four in a pack.
1: Yeah. You know what? I've heard the sound that you are talking about many times. It's not that, though, Colleen.
2: Oh, okay. I'll have to sweat another couple of days now. I've been trying to get on for the last week.
1: Yeah, you could have bought a lot of ice cream with $450, couldn't you? That would have been terrific.
2: Well, you can well imagine what I've been doing is trying to open the pack one way because, as you say, it's one way.
1: Yes.
2: It's the clue.
1: The only way. All right, Colleen, keep trying. Great to talk to you. Enjoy your day.
2: You have a good day. Goodbye now.
1: You too. Let's go to the great man out on the road, north of Rocky, travelling around, delivering all those letters. Peter, good morning.
3: Good morning, Aaron. How are you today?
1: Good. You got a full load today?
3: No, a bit light on today, but I'm still going to go the same distance.
1: Yeah, of course, yes. How about the blue skies? It's just stunning. It was a bit foggy earlier in the week.
3: Yep, yeah. And it's a little bit cooler again now, but because of the clear skies, I suppose.
1: Yeah, absolutely. Peter, this is the 4RO Perry's IGA Secret Sound. $450 to spend if you get it right. What do you think?
3: Well, wise man just told me to be positive, so I think it's when you're walking into the store, you're going through those entry gates, the bars open.
1: In through those bars, straight through the front door.
3: Yep.
1: Peter, it's not that.
3: Oh, well, there you go.
1: All right, but we're thinking, we're using that clue, which is good. Peter, you have a good day.
3: You too, take care.
1: Yes, the only way. You know what? If it doesn't go off this afternoon with Luke, it's worth $470 to spend at Perry's IGA, Wandle Dean Street, Yeppoon tomorrow morning. Will we get to $500? That'd be amazing. Could be. Have a think about that between now and 5 o'clock this afternoon. The 4RO Perry's IGA Secret Sound.
0: The fun is back this weekend.
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0: Noodles Big Breakfast on 994 RO with Aaron this morning. Hello, 20 past 8. Latest news, sport and weather not too far away. Got a couple of Whitney Houston songs battling it out this morning. How Will I Know up against I Want to Dance with Somebody in 4RO's Clash of the Chords, thanks to Antonio's. Winning song not too far away, still some time to vote, 49227990, or go to our Facebook page. And then Trey Brown from the Capras joins us after a win on the weekend. Good to see the Capras getting a win at Horizon Stadium. We'll catch up with them and talk about what's going on at the Capras. But joining me this morning is Adam Bellow, Mayor of the Livingston Shire, catching up with him as we do on a Tuesday. G'day, Adam.
1: Hey, good morning, Aaron, and good morning to your 4RO listeners right across the region. It's great to be with you on this beautiful, fresh but sunny winter's morning on the Capricorn Coast.
0: Yeah, look at that. Blue skies, beautiful day on the coast, and you're going to be locked away all day.
1: Locked away delivering our budget for 26-27, Aaron. So after probably 5 months, many, many meetings and deliberations and considerations, today councillors will vote for next year's budget, which is a really significant decision for us to make to ensure that we can continue to deliver for our community and keep those services as high as we can, which people absolutely love, the lifestyle that we are so blessed to enjoy here. But importantly, we know that rates are another cost for people. They're another tax, and the cost of living challenges at the moment has been certainly something that each council has considered right throughout the budget deliberations. And I'm looking forward to, you know, to resolving today's budget and getting on with the job.
0: And there's been a couple of little details that have leaked out. What sort of things can you reveal to us?
1: Oh, well, Aaron, we'll keep that until after the budget is resolved, ultimately, because you never know until those hands go in the air and the majority has their say. But we have looked closely at our levels of service. You know, the way we look after our open spaces and our road maintenance on our rural road networks and every facet of what council does on behalf of the community. We know that people want council basically to focus on roads, rates and rubbish and just do the job. And we don't need to be the centre of people's lives. We just want to get the job done. And we believe, well, I believe that today's budget will demonstrate that we're doing that. But we are very much mindful of the cost of living challenges that people are experiencing. Only speaking to a contractor this morning, one of the large plumbing contractors, just saying that a number of commercial jobs that they'd tendered on, that had been successful on, have been put on hold.
0: Yeah.
1: And when you hear those stories, you certainly you recognise that the economy is sort of teetering on a fine edge in many ways, and so we're very mindful of making sure we're doing the job of providing services to the community. We're planning and building the infrastructure, seeking every dollar we can from state and federal governments to assist with that that much needed infrastructure that provides for, you know, a growing community, which we are. But certainly does not spend money where we don't need to. And that's the plan, I believe, and that'll come through today's budget. But looking forward to hearing from each councillor who is passionate about why they've been elected to council and the things that are important to them on behalf of their

0: the council is about.
1: Absolutely. And if you sort of take it lightly and just sort of sit back and think, oh, someone else will do it, it'll work out. Mm. Well, you can be sure that one thing that you just sort of sat back on and didn't bother to contribute, it'll come back and bite you, because to somebody out there in a street or a neighbourhood, it'll be important to them.
0: Yep.
1: And they'll want to know why you've decided what you have. And so it's important that, you apply as much focus as you can and really try and understand, trying to separate the sort of wheat from the chaff almost. What are the things we need to deliver and why? And what things really are perhaps not the business of council? We can't be all things to all people.
0: Mm.
1: And so we've certainly heard that very loud and clear through the last 5 months of our and our officers have done a great job in presenting to us various scenarios, various models. What will this mean if you pull that lever, and what are the unintended consequences that you've got to think about? And that makes a budget, so complex. But we try and keep it as simple as we can, just focus on delivering the services, planning for the infrastructure, and ensuring that our community has those important elements that make us such a wonderful place to live.
0: Very good. We'll wait for the details to come out after the budget's released today. Of course, you talk about those wonderful facilities that need to be part of the community. Our libraries and community facilities, really important, and you want the community to have their say.
1: Yeah, that's right. Our really, really important. Our social infrastructure is a massive part of why our community is such an amazing place to live. And we know that we get about 800 to 1,000 people a day going through our community development centre, our library, and the facilities that are down there. The reality is, though, they are well and truly at the end of their end of life. It was originally a school there, the library. And it's the community has outgrown those facilities. We need to start planning what comes next. And so we're going out to you, the community, to say, how do you feel these spaces, this library, and all of our community groups that utilise those spaces, how do you believe and feel that what needs to be captured in a future design and to make sure that we can cater for, the next 50 years of users in that space? So it's a big step for us to take, but we believe that the time is right. If we keep kicking it down the road, it's just going to be a problem for a future council. And these things won't happen overnight, but we know that we've got to start. And so we've kicked off with our engagement. If you're interested, please contact council or get online, whichever way you want to do it, and let us understand more about how that space works for you and what makes it so important.
0: Very good. All right. We'll look forward to finding out what comes out of that as well. You've got a big day ahead of you, so I'll let you go.
1: Yeah. Hey, look, thanks so much for the call, and have a great day. 4RO.
0: Terrific. Adam Bellow, Mayor of the Livingston Shire, joining us on 990 4RO. 27 past 8, latest news, sport and weather coming up. As I said, winning song in 4RO's Clash of the Chords just around the corner. Thanks to Antonio's. And we'll check in with the Capras.
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4: 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I'm Glenn Kelly, State Member for Mereenie. 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If you have any matters relating to state government issues, you are welcome to visit, call or email mereenie@parliament.queensland.gov.au. 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I'm Glenn Kelly, and I'm standing up for Mereenie.
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6: Good morning, Joseph Price with your local news. Aussies continue to dig deep for those in need, with more people increasing their donations over the past year than decreasing them. Australian Red Cross research found 18% of people donate in response to disasters, while Queensland ranks in the top three states for Australian Red Cross contributions, making 13% of national donations this financial year. Acting CEO Penny Harrison says people are choosing to give in response to real-life stories of impact.
7: Donations we see are often driven by high moments of need, like disasters where the stories and the experience that people are having are very prominent because they see humanity at the heart. And we see that nearly one in five Australians are donating following disasters, which is really heartwarming.
6: The Australian Commonwealth Games athletics team's been released as they prepare to head to Glasgow next month. Gladstone's Peyton Craig is one of Australia's top young middle distance runners and will compete in the men's 800 metre. The games kick off on July 23rd. The Maroons Origin team, including Central Queenslanders Harry Grant and Cameron Munster, will be in the region ahead of Game 3. A fan day will be held at Rockhampton's Horizon Stadium next Tuesday, featuring meet and greets, junior coaching clinics, giveaways and more. Rockhampton Mayor Tony Williams has more details.
8: It's a free event. 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And you do need to register before you go. So book that in. It's a free event and something to do on the school holidays. And what a better way than talk to our local heroes and the Queensland squads.
6: And tickets are now on sale for Luminous at the Gladstone Tondoom Botanic Gardens. The multi-award-winning Light and Art Spectacular returns from July 16th to the 19th. It features interactive light displays, live entertainment, roving performances, creative workshops, food vendors and activities for kids, including a scavenger hunt. Attendance will be capped at 6,000 people per night, so get in quick and secure your spot.
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10: Morning, I'm Britt Aylin. First up, fears of a possible chicken nugget shortage in the months to come after confirmation two wild birds died from the highly contagious H5 bird flu variant in Western Australia. Ingham's WA chicken farm has now been locked down. Invasive species expert Dr. Carol Booth explaining that while farm birds can be quarantined, wildlife cannot.
11: For poultry, it will mean, unfortunately, culling a lot of chickens to stop it spreading. And if it's in wildlife, we can't eliminate it from Australia.
10: Speaking on Nine there. After only 2 years in the top job, British Prime Minister Keir Starmer has resigned overnight. Newly elected MP Andy Burnham is now poised to become the UK's seventh PM in 10 years. And the first Pets in Cabin flight from Adelaide to Melbourne takes off later this morning. It's the latest expansion to the service from Virgin Australia, which has so far seen almost 1,500 pets take to the skies.
5: Insurance for home, contents, strata, landlords. Sure, insurance, but fair.
9: 994RO, your sport now.
10: In sport, Markéta Vondrousova's tennis career is on hold until 2030 after a doping rule breach. The former Wimbledon champion has been banned for 4 years for refusing a drug test. She hasn't played since withdrawing from the Adelaide International in January. And Dane Gagai has been in talks to end his career at Brisbane, with the Broncos reportedly keen to offer the Knights veteran a one-year deal for next season. It comes as Bronco vet Ben Hunt has signed a 12-month contract extension. That's the latest in news and sport.
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12: Just got to look outside for your forecast. Beautiful blue skies, expecting sunny days with light winds for the next couple of days before some showers on the weekend and things will cool down a little bit. Beginning to a top of 26 today for Rockhampton, 23 for Yeppoon, Gladstone 25 and Billawela top of 24. Currently sitting on 15 in Rockhampton after an overnight low of 12.2, 16 right now in Gladstone, 17 in Yeppoon and 12 degrees in Billawela.
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12: We're going to have Trey Brown join us not too far away from the Capras after their win on the weekend. Plenty of things going on with the Capras to update you on, so we'll get to that very soon. Also on this day, thanks to Move Mobility. But first,
5: it's like the argument over whether pineapple goes on a pizza, anchovies or no anchovies. 4ROs, clash of the chords. Thanks to Antonio's Express, pizza for pizza lovers, Musgrave Street.
12: Yes, this morning on a two for Tuesday, two songs to choose between from Whitney Houston. In case you missed it, one of the huge music moguls has died overnight, who was the man responsible, or at least partly responsible, for the success of Whitney Houston. So we dragged out a couple of Whitney Houston songs. I Want to Dance with Somebody Who Loves Me, up against How Will I Know. And it was close to start off with, but in the end, I Want to Dance with Somebody. He really took all the votes. I think getting about 85-90% of the votes this morning. So here it is. And if you did vote, you're in the running for the pizza prize this week. Thanks to Antonio's Express. Pizza, pasta, ribs and more in Musgrave Street on 994RO.

0: amazing voice, isn't it? Whitney Houston, I Want to Dance with Somebody, the winning song this morning in 4RO's Clash of the Chords, thanks to Antonio's Express at 21 to 9. We'll do it again tomorrow morning. Get yourself in the draw for that pizza prize again this week, thanks to Antonio's. In the meantime, Tuesday mornings around about this time, we catch up with the Capras, also with Reef City Ford. Sharpie's on the phone. Good morning.
1: Good morning, Anne. How are you going?
0: Terrific. Good to talk to you. And Trey Brown from the Capras. Hello.
2: Good morning. How are you going?
0: Good, mate. You must be feeling better. A win on the weekends.
2: Yeah. It's a funny old game, rugby league, sometimes. Pulls on the heartstrings. Happy to be back in the winner's circle.
0: Yeah. You should see the look on his face. You've never seen relief in your life like that, Sharpie.
3: That was a good game, Trey. You guys done well.
0: And Horizon Stadium. I mean, it's just great to get another win there. Certainly on the weekend, it was brilliant to have those other games there as well, and obviously the juniors grand finals too.
2: Yeah, for sure. Yeah, we've sort of been pretty keen to get some more juniors on our game day card. So it was really nice to have those the two Rocky Rugby League, and then of course Capras Cup Grand Final, which was between Farnborough and St Anthony's. So, and that was a great game. That was really highly entertaining, and I think the parents got a good kick out of the fact that it was at that new stadium as well as the kids. So that was awesome.
0: Can you imagine being a 12, 13, 14-year-old running around in front of that stadium?
2: No, I couldn't. And that's the thing, we sort of want to create that environment where, you know, kids have that lifelong memory of, you know, I remember that time that I played for Farnborough State School playing against St Anthony's at Horizon Stadium, and it's a big thing for us to create that sort of pathway through, but at the same time to give kids a lifelong memory.
0: Mm. What was different on the weekend for you guys, and what's going to propel you for the rest of the season?
2: Oh, I don't think anything too different necessarily. We just sort of got back to what was working. It was, you know, we had this real run of games where we were keeping sides below that sort of 18-point mark through just dead set effort. And, like, that's what we brought on the weekend. And, you know, you need some luck sometimes in this game. And with 30 seconds to go, they hit the post off a penalty goal.
0: Yeah.
2: Like, you sort of can't write stuff like that. But at the same time, you still got to, you know, it hits a post and we're still scrambling hard and, you know, we get a result from that. So,
0: Sharpie, good to talk to you again this week, and certainly it is great to see the Capras back in the winning circle.
3: Oh, look, it certainly is, and it's also good to see what they're doing off the field as well. Trey, I see you guys are hooked up with the Queensland Police with the Drug and Alcohol Foundation, which is fantastic.
2: Yeah, it's a new one, actually. We've been in talks for a while behind the scenes, but, yeah, it's finally sort of been approved, and we're really excited to run a program with Blue Light as well involved, just giving those kids in high schools, particularly the state schools, and we're going to do Mount Morgan as well, just throughout the regions that probably just missed that, connection piece with us especially and the police, but just sort of teaming up to form that program around healthy living and creating young role models within our community. This is not necessarily a program that we've run before, but we're really excited to, off the back of Queensland Police and Blue Light that have been running it for a number of years. And, you know, it's a program that's early in the morning, so we start it sort of before school. We do some physical exercise, and then they also receive some breakfast and stuff like that leading into their day. So hopefully it gives them a bit more of a sense of routine, which is nice.
0: Sharpie, back in our day, the blue light meant the blue light discos, didn't it?
3: It certainly did. I was only thinking the same thing.
0: Ah, the blue light discos, they were special.
2: Yeah, they were still around when I was...
0: Oh,
2: yeah,
0: really? Yeah, not Trey? Yeah. I thought even it would have been before your time.
2: Even when I was younger, no, they were sort of getting phased out. But same company, same principle, but just they sort of run the new programs now. But, yeah, great to have them involved as well. So, yeah.
0: Yeah, I wonder how Sharpie went on the dance floor. What do you think?
2: Yeah, the big fella, he'd have some moves.
0: You got moves?
2: He'd get him going.
0: Of course, we're following through the Reef City Ford Community Care Program with the Capras. A couple of other things to talk about. You went to one of the primary schools on Wednesday.
2: Yeah. So we got Lillian Yarra Cup on Wednesday. So that's all primary schools, but it's specifically for the girls. So great to see them getting involved, and you know, off the back of people like Sharpie, we're able to get out there and really support it, and you know, have some BMD players present, which is really nice for the girls to see. I guess they're their role models now, and you know, it's really good for us to be able to, you know, get players down there through the support of companies like Reef City Ford.
0: Having the women stood up as far as rugby league goes, it's almost like they're taking over the game.
2: Yeah. Oh, it's the quickest growth point of our game, to be honest. It's fantastic to see, and you know, we want to provide as many opportunities for young women, especially to have a clear pathway to go from, you know, primary school rugby league, which is super important for our region, but then sort of keep kicking on into, you know, our CAPRIS development programs and especially into the elite level. So, yeah.
0: And Sharpie, obviously, doing the program's doing a couple of other things with schools too.
3: Oh, they certainly are, and I reckon it's very important to have that helping out the kids and all those things like that. I mean, you go back to when we were playing football and stuff like that. There was never a real progress through to the big game, and now it gives the kids a chance just to have a go and to be part of something which is very important these days.
0: Well, as we said before, I mean, like for a young kid playing in front of that stadium, they'd get a taste for it, wouldn't they? I want to do more of this.
3: Oh, it'd be fantastic. And I was just thinking when I run on that, the under-12s and 13s, it was in the middle of a paddock and things like that. But yeah, to be able to run out onto a stadium like that would have been absolutely fantastic for the kids.
0: A couple of other things to cover off on the Queensland State Schools Cup.
2: Yeah, that's running over Wednesday, Thursday, Friday. A bit of a new initiative. Sort of schools from out the whole state, which is awesome to see that we're able to host carnivals like this, and super important that these state schools do get the same sort of opportunities as a few of the private schools. I know it's, they sort of cross over at some stage, but these state schools, generally speaking, they don't get the love from the game. But no, we're trying to change sort of the model around and provide opportunities for those kids that, yeah, again, want to go to state school but sort of don't have that progression pathway. But through this, yeah, we'll be down there. We'll be doing some commentary. I don't know how we'll go with it, but it'll be a quiet few games, I reckon, until we sort of get the hang of it. But now we'll do some commentary. We'll be getting around there and handing out some gears for player of the match and stuff like that.
0: Nice. And the all abilities is back again this week too.
2: Yeah, it's back. It's bigger than ever. The last one, I think it was a 14-all draw, they tell me.
0: That's great.
2: And it's it's just getting bigger and better. It's so exciting for these guys to, you know, they come around underneath the belly of the beast, so to speak. But they run out and in front of that crowd, they're just, you know, they couldn't care less, to be honest, if they were playing or not. They just love running out and being a part of that game day is just, it's a huge milestone for them to just have that social exposure, you know, that we've got kids that had never ever been in a social setting like that. Now they've made friends and, you know, they really enjoy being a part of that. And that's a big credit to, you know, our partners throughout the community, but companies like Reef City Ford just being able to provide that opportunity for kids that have never ever received it, so well, it's massive.
0: That's brilliant.
3: I was watching that. I was watching the post the other day when they run out onto Horizon Stadium and doing the high fives as they run out, and the look on their faces was just amazing. And again, I think it's a great initiative from the CAPRIS to be part of that.
0: Brilliant. What's going on at Reef City Ford?
3: It's a couple of what have we got? 6 days to go before the end of the financial year is all over and done with. And our story is we'd rather sell it than count it. So,
0: and what in particular, Sharpie? What do you got for us?
3: Look, we've got the Ranger and Everest with the $4,000 and $5,000 fuel cards. That runs out at the end of the month. We've got the GWN clearance. Everything in the GW range has been discounted. Isuzus. We've got Kias there. We've got Subaru, Cherries. Look, everything's up for sale and everybody else is running around this morning quickly getting deliveries out and getting ready for the day. So yeah, come down and or give us a call, hop onto our website, happy to do a deal.
0: Brilliant, Sharpie. Better let you go so you can help them.
3: Exactly right.
0: All right, mate. Talk soon.
3: Thanks, guys.
2: Hey, Sharpie.
0: There you go. Sharpie from Reef City Ford, the Reef City Ford Capra's Community Care Program. And, Trey, thanks again for your time and keep up the winning form.
2: Thank you. Horizon Stadium, we go again.
0: Yep, looking forward to it this weekend. Trey Brown from the Capra's, it's 11 to 9 on 994RO.
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0: Hi, it's June 23rd, starting in 1979, the day when a girl named Sharona was immortalised in song.
11: It really dawned on me when I was in the car that I had just heard a song with my name in it, and I couldn't believe it. And from then on, the song's been in my life.
0: Big number one from the Knack, My Sharona, recorded on this day in 1979. Then in 1987, Prime Minister Bob Hawke made this promise.
12: By 1990, no Australian child will be living in poverty.
0: Sadly, he was way off. Sonic the Hedgehog, the video game character created by Sega, appeared for the first time in 1991. And in 2018, the world stopped with the news that 12 boys and a coach from a Thailand soccer team had been trapped in a flooding cave, starting a rescue operation that lasted 18 days.
13: How many of you? 13. Brilliant.
0: June 23rd birthdays, Aussie singer Diana Trask is 86. Remember this?
14: Ain't I fail in missing him, my boy.
0: Oz acting legend Brian Brown turned 79 today.
15: I left Australia and went to England at 25 to become an actor.
0: The voice of Australian rugby, Gordon Bray, is 77.
16: Heartbreak for the Wallabies, triumph for the All Blacks.
0: Brisbane Lions coach Chris Fagan turned 65.
17: Squads win premierships. Teams win matches.
0: Actress Selma Blair is 54. Long list of movies and starred in the failed American version of Kath and Kim.
18: Would it make you feel better if you got up and made us some nachos?
0: Australian actor and director Joel Edgerton celebrates his 52nd.
19: Hitchcock fan and thriller fan.
0: Happy 49th to singer-songwriter Jason Mraz.
20: I'm yours.
0: actress Melissa Rauch is 46. She was Bernadette on The Big Bang Theory.
20: My husband actually went to outer space.
0: And St Kilda great Jaron Geary is 38.
21: In towards the middle, almost a clash, but Geary.
0: Finally, it's the anniversary of the death of legendary American television producer Aaron Spelling, who brought us Charlie's Angels, Dynasty, The Love Boat, Beverly Hills 90210, so many TV shows. He died aged 83 in 2006.
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0: Beatles Big Breakfast on 990 4RO. Had to turn up eventually. Last song of the morning, the Beach Boys, California Girls, our 10K cash track this morning for your chance to go on the standby list to win $10,000. Let's go to the phones. 4RO, g'day, who's this?
1: Yeah, Trevor.
0: Hello, Trevor, how are you?
1: Good, mate, yourself?
0: Good, had to wait a little while for that one this morning.
1: Yes, I did.
0: But guess what? You've called through, you're the first through, you're on the standby list now to win $10,000.
1: Good on you, mate, you're a beauty.
0: Trevor, what would you do with 10 grand?
1: Spend it.
0: There's only a week left before we give away $10,000. It'll be drawn before the end of June, so you don't have too long to wait on that standby list, Trevor.
1: Good on you, mate.
0: Latest news, sport and weather coming up in just a moment. Another 10K cash track this afternoon with Luke on 4RO.
2: It's the best time of the year in CQ. The sun is shining, the temp is perfect. But as we know, there's always something happening with the weather. And no one knows that better than Central Queensland's favourite weatherman, Mike Griffin. Don't miss the updates on Friday morning thanks to Thinkwater as we check the weather that's affecting us and find out what's happening on the water. 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
5: Hi, I'm Colin Boyce, Federal Member for Flynn. According to the Institute of Public Affairs, our region will be hit the hardest in Australia if it continues down the path of net zero by 2050. Over 16,000 jobs, or 24% of the workforce, in the electorate of Flynn will be put at risk due to these emissions targets which are destroying Australia's prosperity while lowering our standard of living. Enough is enough. I'm Colin Boyce, and it's time to put Australia first and ditch net zero. Authorised by Colin Boyce, LNP Gladstone.
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10: Good morning. Joseph Price with your local news. Queenslanders are among the nation's most generous donors, with the state ranking in the top three for Australian Red Cross contributions. New research shows the state has contributed to 13% of national donations this financial year, coming in third after New South Wales and Victoria, with an average donation amount of $296. Acting CEO Penny Harrison says regional communities band together in moments of need.
11: Regional and rural communities are always positive in terms of how they respond, whether it's financially and in other ways. Disasters can often hit regional communities the hardest, particularly when there's cumulative events. So those giving patterns are incredibly strong and again demonstrate this nationwide spirit of giving.
10: Plans for a new dog park in Gracemere have been given the go-ahead. The new dog off-leash area at Cedric Archer Park has been approved after being strongly backed by the community. 94% of feedback was in support of the dog park. Councillor Edward Oram says it'll be a great addition to the area.
12: It's going to be one of the largest dog parks in the area. It's going to be 2,200 square metres, dual fenced, shading, water for the animals. It's going to be great. It's just really going to tie into the great network of features that we have down here at Cedric Archer Park.
10: A boost for frontline community safety with 16 new custodial correctional officers starting their careers in central Queensland. Following their graduation ceremony in Rockhampton yesterday, the officers have been deployed to Capricornia Correctional Centre. The graduating cohort include three officers who followed family members into corrections, as well as people from backgrounds in trades, mining, hospitality and retail. And a Rockhampton swimming coach has qualified to swim the English Channel. Joy Simons from Aqualification and Fitness at Rockhampton Northside Pool has coached endurance swimmers across the region for things like open water events, triathlons and long distance challenges. She's now completed her qualifying swim and will continue her preparation to take on the English Channel crossing, swimming the 34 kilometre stretch between England and France.
2: National News now.
13: Morning, I'm Britt Aylin. Rents have gone up by 6% across the country in the past 12 months, despite house prices beginning to drop. We're told vacancy rates are behind the increase and that it's not likely to go down anytime soon, with investors wary of upcoming tax changes.
14: Paying about $700 on average for our weekly rent and $800 in capital city, so certainly not an easy time for renters right now, and unfortunately no signs of easing in the short term.
13: Matt Bowen from ING on 7 there. The passengers wrapped up in the Hantavirus cruise ship Chaos have been released from quarantine in WA. Four Aussies, one permanent resident and a New Zealander spent 42 days in isolation at the COVID-era Bulsbrook Centre for National Resilience after travelling on the MV Hondius. Authorities say they pose no further risk to the community. And a major milestone in the fight against period poverty. Share the Dignity has now collected 6 million period products to help Australians in need. The charity says it's the result of years of community support and campaigning, but despite the progress, demand remains high.
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13: In sport, the AFL's admitted to another clock stuff-up during Saturday's clash between Carlton and GWS. The league's blamed human error for 37 seconds being added to the clock in the final quarter. It's the fourth issue so far this season. Broncos veteran Ben Hunt has defied calls to retire, putting pen to paper on a contract extension. The 36-year-old has signed on for at least one more year and says he's got plenty more to offer. And Christopher O'Connell and Bernard Tomic have advanced in Wimbledon qualifying, but they'll now have to face each other tomorrow.
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10: Just
0: just sunny with light winds across Capricornia today as we head for a top of 26 degrees today for Rocky. Pretty similar again tomorrow. Yeppoon a top of 23, Gladstone will reach 25 today, and Billawilla around 24. Right now sitting on 16.5 in Rockhampton, 17 degrees in Gladstone, 18 in Yeppoon, and Billawilla about 14 degrees. Cool overnight tonight.
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1: Hello and welcome to it. 9:07, Tuesday, June 23, 2026. Great to have you on board today. Thanks to Saldi, who took the reins yesterday of the program. It was good to have Saldi doing it. 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
1: Coming up on today's program, why can't Holland Park have a pickleball court? Are the residents a bit touchy about this? And look, I've seen the current one. It's just a bit of blue cement in a park. By the way, $200,000 to build a pickleball court? Is it made out of gold? Just want to double check that as well. Another day, we'll talk about that, and we'll have a guest on about that shortly. I don't get it. What's the harm in another pickleball court? What's the harm in having people go out using park space and exercising? God forbid. Another day, another UK PM. Once the new one is sworn in, it'll be 7 in 10 years. I'll tell you what we're going to look at. Some stats and figures on which animals, which weird animals can outlive a UK Prime Minister. We'll do that before the end of the show this morning. There's concerning figures that have been released about kids' mental health, and the news isn't great for Queensland kids. It's actually quite upsetting and it's quite alarming. We'll get to that before 11 o'clock this morning. Is it better to invest in property or shares now? Andrew Koronis and Ken Howard, experts in their fields, will join me after 11. Dr. Billy Chow, new research in back pain. Now, this one's close to home. I want to talk about that after 11 o'clock this morning and see how that goes. We're doing 4BC's end of financial year bonus, your chance to win $1,000. Another $1,000 given away this morning. How good was this on breakfast?
2: Karen from Alex Hills.
3: Good morning. I'm so excited.
4: 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What are they?
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1: This could be you today if you collect all the code words. I've got another one to give out before midday today. 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Then listen to Breakfast with Dan and Soph tomorrow morning for your chance to win $1,000 cash. We're doing it all week here on 4BC. I've got a double pass to give away to the Queensland Garden Show, which is happening next month in the Sunshine Coast hinterland. What a beautiful place for that to happen. Chloe Affleck's got the news. Olivia has all the latest traffic. 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
0: People you know, opinions that matter, news you can trust. And now, Jason Matthews comments.
1: Now, yesterday morning, I received a call about 7:30 a.m. from Garth Hamilton, federal member for Groom. His words will stick with me for a long time. He said, "Jason, we did it." And it took a couple of seconds, but when it hit hard. He was referring to the Nangan family in Toowoomba, and they'd been granted permanent residency by Minister for Home Affairs, Tony Burke. I was delighted. It was massive news. I was shocked. I mean, I was hoping for this decision, but didn't know what to expect. You just don't know what to expect. And the Nangan family, Raina, Corinne, Kaya, beautiful family, who operate Kaya's Kitchen in Toowoomba. Great food too, by the way. They serve the community. They employ locals, they pay their taxes, they contribute to the local community, everything we want from migrants who come to our country. They are part of everyday Australia. And their initial efforts to remain in Australia had a rocky start after the family lodged applications for permanent residency only to be refused and judicial court cases rejected their pleas to reconsider. And according to the family, their permanent residency application was refused in 2016 due to negligence by Rayner's former employer, triggering years of immigration uncertainty. And if you're not across it, and I know Salty covered off on it yesterday, but here's a bit of a refresher for you. An 8-year-old girl, Kaya, and her parents are just days away from being ejected from the country due to a visa bungle. Next Friday, they'll be kicked out of our country. Kaya's mother, Raina, is from the Philippines and her father is Thai. Raina's been in Queensland for 15 years. In 2024, the family opened Kaya's Kitchen, a beloved restaurant in Toowoomba. It's rated highly. They embrace the local community. They work hard. They pay their taxes. Isn't that what we want from our migrants that come to this country? Kaya has spent her entire life here. She was born in Australia, lives in Toowoomba. The family's been fighting for a permanent Australian residency visa for 10 years, and now they've got until next Friday to change the government's mind.
5: The local government, Honourable Garth Hamilton, today he went here personally to give an update on the things that's happening, and then like he giving us a support, so which is like very encouraging.
6: We're really down to the last roll of the dice here on ministerial intervention. This does meet all those thresholds in terms of public interest. They've made Australia better. They help out at the soup kitchens. They employ locals. These are my people. These are our people. We should be doing everything we can to keep them here.
1: Great news. The Immigration Department, the Office of Home Affairs, has granted them a bridging visa E, which means they can stay for a little bit longer until Tony Burke says yay or nay. Whether they can stay or can't stay, it's up to the Immigration Minister now.
5: I got a phone call from the Home Affairs again. He called me and then told me that like, yeah, he will grant the bridging visa E because he have already confirmed the ministerial intervention request. Thank you so much, Jason. I do really hope one day that like, you know, the congratulatory is more of like the answers that we were praying for, which is the, you know, finally we don't have to think about renewing our visa every before 3 months.
1: It's a start though, right?
5: Yes.
1: And it must be a very happy start.
5: Yes, yes, indeed, yes.
1: Yeah, so the good news, they've finally been granted permanent residency and it's brilliant. This is a win for common sense. That's all we ask for from this show, right? Every day. We just want common sense. We just want people to use common sense. And Garth Hamilton has been unbelievable, the member for Groom. He's worked really well with the Minister for Home Affairs to get this across the line. And Garth's work has impressed me. Whilst I don't agree with a lot of decisions the Home Affairs Minister, Tony Burke, makes, I have to say he got this 100% right. And for that, I thank him and his department. And there's so much to love about this outcome. A beautiful family get to stay in Queensland, the place that they call home, a place that they love. They don't have to shut down their doors on their wonderful little business called Kaya's Kitchen. They don't have to rip Kaya away from the friends she has made, the school she loves, the community she was born in. And finally, I want to thank my team here on 4BC Mornings who have given up their own time to work on this, and the community, well done to them as well. From petitions being signed and all the well wishes you have given the family, it means a lot. And I received a text last night from Raina. I was in bed asleep. Sorry, Raina. It was late. She said it'd been a busy day. She just wanted to say thank you. I can't wait to get up to Toowoomba tomorrow to see the Nangans and try some of their yummy food. They're a beautiful family. Absolute beautiful family, and this is just nothing but a great story. Geez, normally I'm yelling at clouds this time of the day. Don't worry, we'll get to that. If you want to have your say on this, 133-882 is our open line for Watch Smoke Alarms, 0499-880-882 if you want to send a text, or you can email mornings@4bc.com.au. Great to have you on board. Tuesday morning, it's 16 past nine.
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1: Welcome back to the program. It is 20 past nine. Sorry for the voice today. You're just going to have to put up with it. Rairo's giving me a cough. It's nice, Rairo. It's really nice. I take back what I said to you in the studio this morning. And then Rairo tried to dob on me to Chloe. What have we got a rule, Rairo? What's said in the studio stays in the right? Are we strong? Okay, good. 133-882 for what smoke alarms. She says worse to me, folks, I'm telling you. Or you can send a text, 0499-880-882. David says, hi, Jason, if Hanson was in charge, how do you think the family in Toowoomba would have fared? Doesn't take you long, David, does it? You, I mean, you can't enjoy it. They were Asian. Ah, David, you're just a goose. You really are. You're in the bin. Carte here. Thanks for covering the issue, Jason. This isn't about being anti-pickleball. Residents support recreation. The concern is whether this particular location is appropriate given the biodiversity, ecological, flood, traffic and pedestrian safety issues that have been raised. Well, but there's a court there now. They want to build it next to it. And there's houses around the park. I don't know. I'm just looking at it. The community is simply asking for supporting assessments to be made public, which they haven't been able to provide, and there are questions whether a proper assessment was done. Okay, 277, thank you very much for sending that through. We've been following this pickleball expansion project at Joachim Street Park in Holland Park. There are currently two courts, and there were council plans to expand it. And I believe it was right next to it, because you can actually see the fenced-off area. the $240,000 expansion. I've just got a question mark over the cost, by the way, just for a pickleball court, which is a bit of concrete with some blue paint on the top. Honestly, has that got like a special council surcharge? Again, me and my mates, we could probably box that up over a couple of days. We'll do it for 100. Seriously. Anyway, we'll leave that to the side. Back in May, the plans were paused due to the backlash from local residents, and now the decision has been made not to proceed. There better be a good reason. I mean, there's a lot of green space there, and it may be prone to flooding, but there's already a court next to it, or two courts next to it. Holland Park Ward Councillor Krista Adams joined 4BC Breakfast with Dean and Soph this morning to express her disappointments.
17: I am bitterly disappointed that residents are going to miss out on this fantastic project designed for the wider community, free pickleball courts for families, residents of all ages, because of a vocal minority who was just determined to block it, delay it and actually disrupt it. It just became unsafe.
1: Well, I feel like we've got one of those, I don't know, I feel like I'm watching The Castle, you know, where they're trying to knock down the house next to the airport. I don't know what's going on here. Holland Park local Stephen Newton led the community group opposing the expansion. He joins me now. Stephen, good morning to you.
18: Good morning.
1: Now, I understand you don't have a problem with pickleball, which I don't know anyone, unless you're an elite tennis player, has a problem with pickleball. So we'll cross that off. Why were you opposed

0: bottom of this, from our standpoint, is a lack of engagement historically and on this project from our local councillor. I think that's the root cause of all of this. When this first kicked off, and it's important to realise, as a context for anybody listening, this is not a large district park or anything. It's a small green space. If you've ever been to Joachim Street Park, it's just a small green space. And importantly for the conversation, it's actually a part. If you look at the Brisbane City Council City Plan 2014, it's actually designated as a high biodiversity area. So wildlife and koalas use this area as a transit point for Tui Forest all the way down to the Brisbane River. So with that as a context, you know, my house and a lot of other residents back onto that park.
1: Yep.
0: And the first thing we knew about this was it got fenced off. So, of course, the community instantly started reaching out to Councillor Adams to find out what was going on with zero response. I then took it upon myself because, you know, I'm part of the Holland Park Residents Association.
1: Yep.
0: I walked around a couple of hundred homes, all backing onto the park and in the local area. And there were huge amounts of pushback and concerns. In fact, there was only one house that was ambivalent to the project. Everybody had concerns. With the original three courts that went in, it's caused parking issues, safety issues for cyclists going down the cycleway. There's concerns around environmental, obviously this being a biodiversity zone, according to Brisbane City Council's own city plan. But there was concerns raised from environmental through safety, through lack of consultation, through traffic. And you know, there's no toilets there, so there are pickleballers urinating in the park openly, you know, in front of families. There's all sorts of reasons why people had issues with this park. The sad thing from our standpoint is it's taken this long and this amount of focus to try and get our councillor to listen to us.
1: Right.
0: I think, yeah, this is not about me and my opinion. This is about, you know, the 150 odd houses I went up and spoke to in the local area, and all of them had concerns that I've just mentioned.
1: Okay. So for anyone listening to this, and the first thing that comes to my mind as well is that you're only opposed to it because you live near the park. Did you go and talk to people away from the park who might want to drive there and use the facilities to play pickleball? And people urinating in the park, by the way, that's not just pickleballers. People do that all the time at all sorts of parks. But again, it's not a nice sight to see. But did you go and talk to people who don't live on the park? Because that's the first thing that comes to my mind. Of course, I don't want more people going through the park because I want quietness.
0: So, well, the short answer is no. I mean, I did, you know, we did reach out on, you know, via Facebook and other mechanisms to try and understand what other people were thinking.
1: And do you know where they all live via Facebook and other mechanisms? Because I think that's an important part for the community. It's not just about you folk who choose to live on the park. It's about the broader community, isn't it?
0: Well, it is about the broader community, but I think if we're having that conversation, and that's a good one to have, I mean, in my view, and I think a lot of people's view, what council should be doing is understanding where the demand for these facilities lie and putting them in those locations. So we've actually gone back to Councillor Adams numerous times and saying, look, if you can conduct some sort of a survey and understand where these courts are needed, then absolutely these should be done. In fact, we've gone back with suggestions for alternate sites where we think it makes sense. There is parking, there is toilets. There is all these things that are required for a successful facility. So it's not about saying no, but this little park in this little area is really just not suitable for what Councillor Addison is trying to do.
1: There are claims that the court that's there at the moment, or the courts that I think it's two side by side, isn't it? Haven't had consultation and haven't had assessments done in the past. Is that true?
0: Yeah, that was true. That just appeared on our doorstep. Again, no consultation. But it's important to realise too that all of the residents, including myself, we thought, you know what, fair enough. You know, it's a shared facility, you know. So nobody, you know, really kicked up a stink. Now, of course, yes, we've had parking issues. Yes, we've had safety issues. Yes, we've had all the things we've just spoken about. But nobody really had any concerns. But now the plan is to turn the three courts into six or more. I mean, in fact, we don't even know. We've not been told anything. But we know it's getting a lot bigger, and it's going to come right down towards our back doorsteps. And so
1: it's not a lot bigger, to be honest, just as an outside looking in, it's not a lot bigger. They're small courts. They're not the size of a tennis court. It's probably the size of a tennis court, again, next to where they are. If they put in toilets, would you be happy?
0: Well, I think that would resolve one of the residents' concerns in this area. But ultimately, okay. I mean, if you're part of, you know, if you look at it from the environmental standpoint, you might have, you know, wildlife looking to migrate down from Tui Forest. Now they're going to be looking at a small area which is now, and all of the usable space will be filled with bright blue concrete and

0: and Super Bowl players.
1: Again, Stephen, it's not all of the space. Yeah. I understand it takes up some space, but it's quite a big area.
0: It's actually not that big. Have you been to the park?
1: Oh, I've had a look at it, and it looks I mean, it's not a state forest, but it's quite a big park. It's not tiny, and how much of this space do you think the courts are going to use up?
0: It uses up pretty much all of the usable space. So, as an example, there are church groups and school groups and sporting groups come down. So there's one spot which is kind of flat and level and all part of the green space where kids play soccer. Where people play cricket, the locals play cricket there. It's used by school groups, church groups. Mm. It's kind of the only usable part of the park. And again, this is a very small park. If you actually come and look at it, I don't know, if you're looking from Google Maps, it might appear big, but it certainly isn't. And the one usable spot that this community uses for all sorts of things, which we have highlighted to Councillor Adams, are now getting effectively booted off just for pickleball.
1: All right.
0: Yeah.
1: It's not going to happen, so it's a good win.
0: Well, it is, and I think this is just the first step. And ultimately, there are numerous projects in the area where Councillor Adams, we would love to have a dialogue with her and say, okay, well, look, we're not against pickleball. Maybe put them in some other areas. Let's have that conversation. There's a pedestrian crossing over Logan Road for Glindemann Park, which was in the media recently. We think that would be a fantastic use of funds. We think it's a great first step that Councillor Adams is going to listen to the community. And then now, the big question now is what happens next?
1: All right. Well, keep us informed about that. We're just Stephen Newton joining us with regards to the expansion of the pickleball courts. I appreciate your time this morning, Stephen.
0: Yeah, thank you very much.
1: Holland Park local wasn't happy about that second court going in. No consultation. I don't know. To me, that's irresponsible. If there was no consultation, why wouldn't you just go and do a door knock like Stephen did and go and knock on the locals' doors and go, hey, listen, we think about doing this. What are your thoughts? How can we make it better? It's almost like they didn't want to hear what they were going to say. I appreciate Stephen's time. I don't know if you have any thoughts. Are you a Holland Park local? Are you disappointed? Are you happy? 133-882 is our open line for Watch Smoke Alarms. You can shoot us a text as well. 0499 880 882 is our text number, or you can send us an email, mornings@4bc.com.au, 29 to 10.
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1: 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Richard just says, I'm an idiot. Discussing another issue I know nothing about. Thanks, Richard, for your lovely feedback this morning. Can you be more specific? Please. Shane says the high cost of court is due to all the hoops you need to hop through to get anything done and has to engineer approval. So we're talking about a slab of concrete on it. And again, I've never built anything. These hands have never sent a day's dirt. But do you need an engineer's approval for a slab of concrete and you paint it blue? Like, this is an outdoor court that's, you know, it's not a high standard pickleball court, indoor, you know. Do you really need an engineer? Probably do, council, who knows. 133-882. Stephen's in East Brisbane. Good morning, Stephen.
14: Yeah, hey, Jason. How are you, mate?
1: Good, mate. It's good.
14: Look, I know there's a certain ex-councillor who still wields a fair amount of sway, not playing on words with the Greens, but this is just a typical case of NIMBYism. They don't want to end. They've got this nice little private park that they back onto, and they don't want to share it with anyone. It's just, you know, the outdoor areas are exactly that. They're to be used. They're not to be clouded in mystery, cloistered up, and never to be used by anyone apart from those who back onto it.
1: Well, it sounds a bit like that, Stephen. I did ask that. Thank you, and I appreciate it was Stephen who came on. I really do appreciate him coming on because I wanted to hear their side of the story. But he didn't ask anyone who doesn't back onto the park. Ask the wider community. Don't just put it on Facebook. If you're going to door knock, thanks for your text, Drew. If you're just going to door knock, perhaps go and door knock other people in the suburb. And this text, 526, says, oh, I used to live in Holland Park but moved recently, but this sounds more like it's to rob Peter to pay Paul and have it on someone else's doorstep instead of ours. Just let people have fun. But you can't. You're not allowed to have fun. Like, honestly, why can't you have green space and these courts? I don't get it. We've got to start thinking differently. Oh, see, Chrissy sent a text today. I love it. Absolutely love it. Chrissy sent a text going, hi, Chubby Cheeks, hope you're feeling better today. Did you have Monday-itis? No, Chrissy, you know what I was upset about yesterday was you sending Salty a text going, oh, my favourite's on the radio. My man, was it? My favourite man. I got that. I got a picture of that yesterday, Chrissy. Made me sicker. 133-882. D says, I hope you feel better. Yes, I do. And Kate wants me to go to Beachmere. There's so much going on at the moment, redevelopment and things getting done, isn't there? Kate, I actually probably wouldn't mind taking you up on that offer. I want to go and have a look at this for myself. This will be great. 133-882, if you want to have your say on anything. Oh, how I missed that theme. It's time for our frontline updates. And the forensic crash unit is investigating another fatal traffic crash in Brisbane last night. A 29-year-old motorcyclist was travelling on Moreton Drive around 9:30pm when he lost control and collided with a light pole near the Airport Drive intersection. The Brendale man sustained critical injuries and was declared deceased at the scene. Officers are appealing to anyone who was in the area around the time or have relevant CCTV or dash cam footage. Police are investigating after multiple motorists claimed to have been hit by a speeding car in Brisbane's north over the weekend. The car, a grey Kia rental car that was hired interstate, is believed to have been carrying three teenagers, was filmed speeding and swerving through traffic on Sanford Road at Gaythorne around midday on Sunday. Multiple motorists reported near misses and vehicle damage from the chaotic lane weaving and speeding. I've seen this a few times. It's quite frightening. A crime scene has been declared following a break and enter in Thornlands last night just before midnight. Two masked offenders forced entry into a home on Bluewater Avenue. Soon after, an altercation broke out where a 19-year-old and 23-year-old man sustained non-life-threatening injuries. The offenders fled the scene soon after and the residents were taken to hospital. And a 36-year-old QPS detective from Crime Command has been suspended and hit with 16 severe charges, including sexual assault, stalking, computer hacking, and deprivation of liberty. Police allege the offending occurred over several years, with some incidences taking place while the officer was actively on duty. He is due to face Brisbane Magistrates Courts today. I just heard that Dean and Sophie, our breakfast show, are on their way to Beachmere right now for the proposed motorsport site, which residents are opposed to. You'll hear about that on their show tomorrow. I hope we can actually cross out to them at some stage this morning too for a quick update. Just 2 years after winning the general election in a landslide, UK Prime Minister Keir Starmer has fallen on his sword. Starmer announced his resignation yesterday and laid out a timeline for the next Prime Minister to be selected. Labour parliamentarians now have until the middle of July to amass enough support, the threshold being 81 MPs in order to put their name down for the job. Andy Burnham, newly elected MP and former Greater Manchester Mayor, has already said he will contest. This bloke won a by-election just last week. He must be pretty special. There must be something great about this bloke if they're that keen. Wes Streeting, who resigned as Health Secretary last month, was expected to also run for PM. Instead, he threw his support behind Andy. If Andy Burnham remains unopposed, he will become the UK's next Prime Minister on July 17. But if a challenger emerges from the shadows, the Labour Party will go to a ballot and the process could drag out until September. My God, it takes long. But my question to anyone considering this, why would you want to become the Prime Minister of the UK? I mean, in the last 10 years, the country would have had six, soon to be seven PMs. That's even worse than our tumultuous Rudd, Gillard, Rudd, Abbott, Turnbull, Morrison era in the 2010s. Now, at this point, 99% of animals have a longer lifespan than the UK Prime Minister. Honestly, it's worthy of a David Attenborough documentary.
15: Once considered a protected species, the UK Prime Minister has suffered a catastrophic decline in life expectancy over the last decade. The emergence of social media, Nigel Farage, and overwhelming incompetence has rendered UK prime ministers critically endangered. The average lifespan of a UK prime minister is now just 980 days, or 2.68 years. That means they have the same chance of survival as a mosquito fish or a domesticated rat. Even a head of iceberg lettuce has enjoyed a longer and more fruitful life than some PMs. It makes you wonder why anyone, let alone an apex predator like the 9-year-old Greater Manchester Mayor, would choose to become such lowly prey.
1: Just for those who aren't aware, that was AI. That wasn't the great David Attenborough. But yeah, a domesticated rat outlives a British Prime Minister, a UK Prime Minister. It's incredible, isn't it? When you think about it, I think we also worked out a cockroach has a larger, longer lifespan than a UK Prime Minister. There you go. 133-882-17-10. 4BC Mornings.
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3: Welcome back to the show. After 10 o'clock this morning, Israel Folau's wanting to make a return to the NRL. Look, we thought it was going to happen with the West Tigers. I've got some thoughts on that coming up after 10 o'clock this morning. 133-882 is our open line. If you want to have you saying anything this morning for Watch Smoke Alarms, you can text as well. Patrick says apparently this new British Prime Minister, well, we're not sure yet, is more leftist than Starmer, Patrick. You know what? I was asking some of the team this morning, and he's from Manchester. I find that odd that he would be a more leftist than Starmer, because Starmer's out there. Some say Starmer's absolutely ruined the country. I mean, I don't know. I don't live there. But I can only go on what I see. And it certainly looks like they've got some immigration issues over there. There's a lot of anger and crankiness. Shane says it doesn't matter how long they keep their position, because if they are no good, get rid of them. Not like Australia, we keep voting for them. Yeah, well, Shane, we did go through a patch there for a while. We went through a lot of prime ministers. And Steve says our PM had better take note of the change of leadership in the UK. One can only hope there is a repeat performance with our illustrious leader, says Steve. It's Steve, but who takes over? Let me put that question to you. They've got another 2 years to serve. Do you want Jim Chalmers as the Prime Minister? Who do you want? Imagine Chris Bowen. That won't happen. Do we just stick with Albo for the next 2 years and then worry about it after that? I don't know. It's an interesting one, isn't it? 133-882. Ron's in Bracken Ridge. Good morning, mate.
4: Good morning, sir. Just in regards to the last guy you're talking about with community consultation, I had a similar sort of running, except for mine was to put a footpath in, because we have reduced road size. You know, cars drive around really fast, as much as, you know, signposts at 40. And I approached my local council, which was Bracken Ridge, and said, you know, can I get a footpath? And they said, oh, yeah, we'll have to do community consultation. And I said, what will that look like? And she said, we'll do a letterbox drop. And I said, okay, to date. And now I'm sure this is like 8 months ago. I've not seen a single letter yet. And they won't do it, I know, because some people in my area have nice grass and they don't want that nice grass ruined, even though it makes it safer for people to walk around on to have a footpath. Just a single line, you know, cement footpath, not a, you know, a tarmac one.
3: Yeah.
4: And, yeah, it does. These guys, I swear, for any community level stuff, it should be open as a day. You should be able to go on there and see everything that's coming up, where every penny's being sent, bar the, you know, people's wages and stuff like that.
3: Yeah.
4: And know the plan for the next X number of years on how things are going to go for your community. So that way, the people that are interested, and it's usually the ones that are smart and are savvy and are sort of, you know, similar to like a counsellor, want to know what's going on in their community, but you can't.
3: Mm.
4: It's just, I find that really, really bad, because, you know, I asked them to not park on the grass because it ruins the grass and it's a final offence, but they won't stop them, but then they charge us more money to maintain the grass.
3: Yeah, it's funny, isn't it?
4: Yeah,
3: I know. There's a lot of those little things that happen, Ron, that confuse a lot of us and anger a lot of us, mate. I appreciate your call. Let's know how that goes. Have you followed them up, Ron? Have you followed them up, mate? Hello, Ron, you there? Still there? No, he's gone. All right. Just want to see if he followed them back up. 133-882, you can have your say this morning. This is very awkward. Also a bit funny. I saw this today. I heard about this today. When I walked in today, Chloe Affleck was so excited about this story. She goes, have a look at this. Have a look at this. She never talks to me. One of the state's most prestigious awards has been rocked by revelations that the winning piece is a dupe. The major prize-winning painting for the Doyle's Art Award was a piece by Lennox head artist Jane Allen titled Seaside Explorers. But it's not just a replica of any old painting. It's a copy of the late Archibald Prize winner Nicholas Harding's 2011 masterpiece, two estuary figures, I should say. So this is alleged too, by the way. I just want to make that clear. This is alleged. And if you've seen the photos of the two online, it's a dead ringer for the 2011 piece. Alan claimed the $20,000 piece depicted nostalgic childhood memories of her and her brother exploring the beach. She'll now be stripped of her title, with organisers moving to recoup the prize money. And the worst part, and this really shocked me, is the replica went undetected for an entire year. No one noticed this. During that time, the fraudulent artwork was prominently hung in the Gold Coast City Council chambers right outside Mayor Tate's office. That's the big surprising thing out of this. I thought the mayor had been to Ken Doan. All of my staff here are just going, who's Ken Doan? Google. Makes a very nice Doona cover. But look at them all Googling. This is serious. We're work time, guys. That surprised me the most. Have you ever faked anything? Like, have you ever, like, copied something, gotten away with it? Again, allegedly. Have you copied something and gotten away with it? All I heard was what? I think they've just Googled Ken Doan. Wonderful art. Have you got the parrot of Ken Doan? That's crow of the galah. 133-882. Have you ever ripped something off? I'd love to know this morning here on 4BC.

0: right, let's get into it. Who said what? This popped up on my social media the other day. Gorgeous young lady wants to, you know, the TV show Farmer Wants a Wife? Well, she's not happy about the process of selecting said farmers. Have a listen to what she said.
1: Petition for Farmer Wants a Wife to actually start casting some daddies. Yeah, because tell me why there's 21-year-olds on there. Mate, you don't need a wife. You still have a Snapchat streak. Get off the show. We want the old men that are 40 plus, right. And I know I'm not the only one speaking that has this opinion, because I'm going to need a man that's been through at least two droughts, is in extreme debt, and has a shed full of tools that he refuses to get rid of. Yeah, I don't need a 21-year-old that needs a wife. Get these young bucks off. They haven't even had a heartbreak. We want the older daddies.
0: Get rid of the young bucks and bring in the older daddies. See, fellas, there's hope for you yet. Mind you, I don't have a shed full of tools. I've never used a tool. And if I was single, that would leave me out. But isn't that refreshing to hear? It was nice. She would have been in her, I don't know, mid-20s. Did you see the Prime Minister on social media yesterday? I wait for his videos.
2: Got a new bub on the way? Well, you'll want to hear this. From next week, we're expanding paid parental leave to a full 6 months. Right. That means more time, more support, and more breathing room, exactly when you need it.
0: I love the clicks in the background. He's not typing it as he's saying it. Anyway, I will tell you this. I have the best team in radio business in Australia. I don't know how they did it, but they found the social media post he was going to post. This was going to be the one, but they scrapped it at the last minute.
3: G'day. Prime Minister Albo here. Have you got a butt in the oven? Well, you'll want to get your ear holes around this. From next week, my Labor mates and I are increasing paid parental leave to a full 6 months, up from the 5.54 months last year. Wowee. That means more dirty nappies, more sleepless nights, and more time to wish you were anywhere but here. So what are you waiting for? Have one for Albo. Also, I won't be taxing the gas.
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15: It's 10 o'clock. Good morning. I'm Chloe Affleck. The Treasurer has promised a back-to-basics budget today with modest savings for families. It's unlikely to feature any major announcements and reforms, but instead focus on the lowering of debt and deficit. The budget will be announced in full at 2 o'clock. A crime scene has been declared following a home invasion in Brisbane's Bayside. Two masked offenders broke into the Thornlands property last night and injured two residents during an altercation before fleeing the scene. Both were taken to hospital with non-life-threatening injuries. Labor MPs are brushing off claims Sir Keir Starmer's resignation as British Prime Minister could be replicated in Australia. Sir Keir has quit the UK's top job just 2 years after delivering Labor a landslide victory. But since his election, he's struggled to contain immigration, address a soaring crime rate and revive a stagnant economy. Deputy Prime Minister Richard Marles says the problems in the UK do not mirror Australia.
16: Having, I guess, lived through this in the earlier part of my career, the way politics plays out is very specific to particular parts of the world, and what we're seeing happen with what's playing out in Britain is obviously a matter for them.
15: Trust in the United States to act responsibly has fallen to the lowest level in the history of Lowy Institute polling. The annual survey shows trust in China rose 8 points from last year's results, with the majority of Australians seeing Beijing as an economic partner over a security threat. The Lowy Institute's Charles Lyons-Jones says only 1 in 5 respondents have confidence in US President Donald Trump.
17: Australians dislike Donald Trump and disapprove of his policy. 60% of Australians have no confidence at all in the President of the United States to do the right thing in world affairs.
15: The opposition is accusing Australia Post of deceiving the parliamentary committee about a plan to close some of its outlets. A leaked business case shows the organisation plans to shut down or rationalise around 159 rural and regional outlets. This would involve the organisation's either buying back licences or relocating postal services into retailers like pharmacies and newsagents. And those with type 1 diabetes and kidney disease are being urged to keep an eye on their heart health. Every year, 67,000 Australians are diagnosed with heart failure, with many living with other connected conditions. Professor Jerry Greenfield says it's important to maintain heart health while dealing with other conditions.
18: We're currently starting to understand that managing glucose alone isn't enough to protect the long-term heart health of people with type 1 diabetes. And one of the overlooked challenges in type 1 diabetes is insulin resistance that may be driving much of this excess cardiovascular risk.
15: In finance, the All Ords have opened up 8 points at 9,039. One Australian dollar is buying 69.9 US cents.
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15: Titans forward Bo Fermo is the latest to throw his support behind Zane Harrison as the club's long-term halfback. Harrison's match-winning field goal against Penrith capped a breakout game. Fermo says he's got a bright future.
19: He's played, what, five games, and to ice a moment like that against a team like Penrith is something pretty special. So I think, he's in for a big future.
15: Meanwhile, Gold Coast will be without Jensen Taumapiau for the rest of the season. He has an ankle surgery following a serious dislocation last week. It's 10:04.